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9: All of you hanging out with us, we'll take some of your calls, 800-282-2882, as the, I can't believe this is real, Buck, as the Sydney Sweeney drama continues to grow. 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They did a breakdown for the NFL starting, how much quarterbacks pay in taxes. I thought was actually illustrative based on which state they play. 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
0: President Trump said he plans to establish a federal AI force and appoint a dedicated AI czar. In a Truth Social post today, Trump dismissed criticisms of AI and data centers as a political hoax set up by opponents to stop U.S. innovation. Trump compared the AI force to the Space Force and said he would name an AI czar in the coming days. Cuba is being hit with its sixth major power blackout of the year. Cuban officials said Friday's collapse was triggered by a failure in high-voltage transmission lines, leaving millions in the dark. A new study says a meat allergy caused by tick bites could make it harder for patients to safely receive blood transfusions. Researchers recently reported in JAMA Internal Medicine that alpha-gal syndrome might cause people with universal type O blood to suffer an allergic reaction after receiving transfusions from type B or type AB donors. The study was done by researchers at Dartmouth College in Hanover, New Hampshire. I'm Rob Martier.
11: Saturday forecast is calling for sunshine and clear skies with a near normal temperature of 102 degrees. We'll be dropping down at around 77 with another 102 day on Sunday with sunshine and clear skies. For the Fox 10 Weather Experts, I'm Ashley Loessa.
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1: Welcome back in. Our good friend Light 'Em Up Linda is online here with us, and she's got thoughts on the Sydney Sweeney controversy. Linda, fire away.
2: Hey. So I don't understand what the big deal is with Sydney Sweeney. Sex sells. Okay, I worked in a strip club for 9 years. I did all the hair and makeup for the dancers. And I could tell you those places are packed full of men. Okay, and so anyway, if I look like...
1: Hold on, I want to pause you here for just a minute because this is perfect. That's so big. For 9 years, you worked in a strip club. What did you find to be the most successful hair and makeup for the ladies that worked the best in terms of making money? Did you have a go-to look?
2: I could tell you what their go-to look was, which was just they wanting their hair super straight with no kinks and stuff. And they would freak out about their hair mostly. And I used to say to them, they ain't looking at your hair, ladies. Okay. Don't worry about what your hair is. And I could tell you who made the most money, the ones that didn't care about their hair and were just out there having fun.
1: Yeah.
2: That's who was making all the money.
1: All right.
2: That were worried about their hair.
1: I'm fired up about this. Like, I woke up this morning still angry about the fact that we're, sometimes you go to bed, you got ideas, and you wake up the next morning, you're still fired up. So the idea here is, hey, I'm going to try to get men to gamble on sports more. What's a way to get men's attention? It's with pretty girls. That's worked throughout all of history, right?
2: Yeah.
1: And we got women out here, Linda, explain this to me. We got women telling us that we're on this show. We got people calling in and saying, you're not empathetic enough for the woman who murdered her kids. You're just not thinking about her perspective enough. Isn't it women's empowerment to recognize what assets you have and make as much money off those assets as possible? I think Sydney Sweeney should actually be praised, and Lindsay Clancy should be attacked by everyone, and in many cases, it's the reverse.
2: Yes. So here's the thing. And I'm 61, but I was pretty hot when I was younger, too, but not as hot as her. But I could tell you that if I looked like her, I would do it for free, and I would stand out on the corner with nothing but a hairdo and heels and be like, look at this. This is what I got,
3: Light 'Em Up, Linda. Always good to have you. Thank you, and thank you also for telling us a little bit. That was fun. She's also glam 'em up, Linda. She glams them up.
1: Light 'Em Up, Linda. Not only wants all terrorists dead. She worked in a strip club for 9 years. I think Light 'Em Up, Linda needs her own show. All right, we got people who are angry at us, Buck. I am told.
3: I hear they're angry at you. I just assume if they're mad, they're mad at you. Especially if we're talking about boobs. But go ahead.
1: That may well be true. Let me pull up here. Who's angry first? Sorry, we got so many texts. Rebecca is angry.
4: Losing a lot of respect for you guys over this Sydney Sweeney thing. Yeah, she's hot and beautiful. I get it. But at the same time, you guys complain about women having high body counts and OnlyFans. Just be consistent. And I'm so sick of the jealousy thing. It's not jealousy. I'm pretty hot. 42, though, so the sun is setting. It's just about respect. I dress in a way not to make men stumble. She doesn't care, I guess.
1: Okay, so
3: wait. We gotta clear the air here. Go ahead.
1: Well, what I would say is, to me, there is a difference between OnlyFans and doing sexy photos. And I think most women understand the difference between OnlyFans and sexy photos. Having said that, I don't have any, like, if you decide as a grown adult woman that you think the best thing you can do to make money is do OnlyFans, I don't think that should be illegal. I don't remember us ever saying, oh my goodness, this shouldn't be acceptable. So I don't even know where that criticism is coming from. So I appreciate the fact that Rebecca is listening, but
3: confused us with another show. I don't think we've ever even used the phrase body count here. That's a younger phrase.
1: But it's like how many people you have slept with. That is the body count for those, not a serial killer phrase for. But I don't think we've even talked about that ever on.
3: I don't think we've ever used that phrase on this show. I mean, I would remember. I've never used the phrase, and I don't think you've ever used the phrase. OnlyFans. Um, I I don't think it should be illegal. I do think it's really demeaning and maybe a sign of civilizational collapse. But that's a different, you know. Since we're having the conversation, I am very anti. I'm anti OnlyFans in the same way I am anti people being extremely rude in public. Like, I don't think that necessarily the government should be stopping it or locking people up. But I also am very opposed to it and believe that people should be steered away from it. And I live in OnlyFans Central, by the way. Miami is the OnlyFans influencer capital of America. So they're in the gyms where I work out. They're walking around the street in my neighborhood. Like, you'll see, and, you know, some of them are so famous that people actually know, and they'll be like, oh, that's, you know, some.
1: I mean, I went to your gym, and we've talked about this. The women work out in their underwear. Some of them are filming themselves. And then I mentioned this with one of our guests recently, but I'm fired up about this. I don't understand. So this is going to maybe some people are going to be upset over this, but I don't care. If you are recording yourself working out and you are a good looking woman,
3: we call this tripod squad, Clay. That's the name for it.
1: There's a tripod squad. These women record themselves working out. They're doing like hip thrusters and squats. And who do you think is watching you online? And my point on this, Buck, is there's also people who notice the fact that these girls are wearing nothing and working out. They then try to shame the men actually in the gym.
3: Yeah.
1: Like,
3: this is the have it both ways thing.
1: Yeah, you recognize me in my bra and panties doing squats and you're looking at me. Of course I am. You're in your bra and panties doing, you know, hip thrusters. What am I supposed to do? I'm trying to bench press here. They try to shame the guys. Who do these women think are watching their videos on the internet? It's not girls who want to get better form instruction from you. It's dudes on your Instagram page looking at you because you're not wearing any clothes doing squats. Okay. So it is really interesting to me. You're uncomfortable with the male gaze in person, but you're okay with the male gaze online. My question for the women doing this is, shouldn't you be cognizant of the fact that the male gaze is motivated by the same thing in both conditions? And if you are not, maybe you should consider potentially changing your behavior. I would suggest, Buck, this is something I really do believe in, you should act similar in real life and online. Most people don't do this, okay? I'm pretty, like, for better or worse, when Buck has to buy me a steak and we go out to dinner, yep, I don't sound any different, really, than I do on the radio. Yep. When inevitably we screw up and all of our conversations go out during the course of commercial breaks, which they're not supposed to do, although it's happened like once and you managed to announce that you were having a baby, like, yep, the one time that they actually
3: got... That was the one thing that bled over in between segments on this show. So it's a very wholesome show. Pre-announcing that I was having a son, yes.
1: But that's probably the only thing that you wouldn't have wanted to go public. It did. But if people heard our private conversation during the breaks, they would be like, that sounds exactly like this show does, going out to millions of people every day, because there isn't that much of a distinction between what we would say to all of you and what we would say privately. These women want two different standards, and it fires me up.
3: Well, this is why they want to have it both ways. They want to have... And that brings us back to why this is okay. I also want to make this clear. Other people are making this a huge story, meaning that the attack mode that has happened includes the New York Times now, all these different female athletes. They have decided, and think about this, in a world where OnlyFans is a billion-dollar business, online pornography is everywhere, okay? And, you know, never mind that there still are like Playboy magazines and stuff in different, you know, news kiosks. They get upset about this. Why does this upset? This is tame. This is Sydney Sweeney's ad is PG-13.
1: Yes.
3: It is not even rated R, never mind rated X. It is PG-13. She's not even showing all the stuff. That's why the ad can appear everywhere. But this is upsetting. They're saying it's upsetting because she's in a sports setting. I don't think they're trying to take they're trying to say it's about the gambling thing. It's a sports setting. And so that's why they've unleashed these female athletes, or these female athletes feel compelled to go out and start attacking her. But Clay, that just makes them look insecure and petty, because she's not pretending to be a female athlete. It's not like she's dressing up and saying, oh, I'm a professional basketball, you know, WNBA player too, although that would be an interesting ad. There's just this outrage about it, and I really do think it's because she is considered a counterbalance to the body positivity, let's have 380-pound trannies modeling underwear moment for the left. She's just capitalizing on it in a capitalistic sense, but they view her as the punchback to, you have to like the, you know, the 800-pound tranny with a beard in Victoria's Secret negligee. And guess what? That didn't work out for them.
1: I would point this out, Buck. If they put a fat woman doing the same ad and she was a green-haired lesbian, obese, people would have said, this is such a great ad.
3: Yeah.
1: And it would have been totally ineffective because, remember, they're trying to convince men to pay attention to their product. And the best way you can get men to pay attention to your product throughout history has been to put a pretty girl in your ad so that men notice the beauty and take note of it. By the way, women do too. And I've said this before, Buck. We never have romantic comedies with two ugly people in the movies. You know why movie stars tend to be way better looking than normal people? Because we want to see good looking people fall in love, ugly people fall in love. Like, it's just like basic. I
3: noticed this because I was forced years and years ago to watch some Grey's Anatomy. I was forced. My nanny takes care of Speed. She's watching Grey's Anatomy these days. She likes Grey's Anatomy show. One of the biggest reasons that that show has had so much appeal is that the men are way better looking than the women. Okay. That's why women love this show. Like, the doctors are like McSexy and McSteamy, other nicknames. Like, they have these super handsome guys. And the women, I'm just going to tell you, are some exceptions. They're pretty frumpy. They're pretty frumpy on the show. And so you have frumpy chicks working in the hospital who are doctors and whatever, getting these guys who all look like the sort of stereotypical male model who's on a soap opera. You know what I mean?
1: And yeah, what is this show?
3: Oh, Grey's Anatomy. Grey's Anatomy.
1: I know
3: it was
1: Grey's
3: a huge show.
1: Buck on Grey's Anatomy. I was not expecting you to just out yourself as an expert on the entire show here.
3: Let's go to some
1: And then
3: calls
1: they got together in season three, and it was totally unrealistic.
3: He would never have bought it. Hans in Daytona Beach, Florida. You want to weigh in on this, Hans?
5: Listen, guys, a little perspective on this. I'm used to enjoy all that kind of stuff. I'm 70 years old. So I grew up with pinup girls, and they were classy and stuff. But I've got six daughters. And as my daughters became older, I don't want guys just looking at them like a piece of meat, like, hey, this is what they got. You can be sexy as all you want to be, but you ain't got to nearly show it all.
1: Yeah, that's I get it, but she's made this choice herself, and you can make the choice to either consume or not consume that stuff. I'm going to be honest. I have never been on OnlyFans in my life. Never have. Now, I did used to read Playboy magazine for the articles, Buck. I have seen a Playboy magazine back in the day. I will say, thank you for the call. By the way, Hans, what do you think about Buck being an expert on Grey's Anatomy? Did that surprise you too?
5: I've never watched those kind of shows, man. I like watching my guy's shows. Okay, I'm not
3: into romance or anything. Hans, you watch Grey's Anatomy and you grow male mammary glands. It's amazing how it happens because your estrogen level goes up.
1: Let me ask you this.
5: Yeah.
1: What tips do you have? Did you say you have six daughters?
5: Six daughters and two sons, yes.
1: Eight kids. So okay, that's awesome.
5: Age 51 to age 6.
1: 51 to 6?
5: Wow. Yeah, I retired and I got married and I'm a stay-at-home dad. Now I got a 9-year-old and a 6-year-old I've been raising since. And it's,
1: how old are you?
5: And it's pretty cool. Huh?
1: How old are you?
5: 70.
1: 70 years old, you got a 6-year-old. How old's your wife?
5: My wife is 45, and she's like a pin-up girl. She's gorgeous.
3: Hey, good work, buddy.
5: Classy.
3: Classy.
1: Gorgeous, but classy. Hans, what advice? We got to be fast here, but what advice would you give for everybody out there raising daughters as a dad?
5: I would say treat them like an individual. Have them dress up where they have pride in themselves and realize their own self-worth for who they are. And then use that and take care of yourself and get happily married, have a bunch of kids in a big family.
3: You're kind of a hero, buddy. Hans is a hero of the day. I like Hans. Thank you, sir.
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15: 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Tensions are high for 7th-ranked LSU, visiting number 8 Ole Miss. While number 10, Alabama rallied to bury Florida State in big wins for Georgia, Penn State, and Ohio State. Baseball, Phillies were clubbed in New York 10-3 by the Mets. Phillies, Padres, Cubs begin the day in a 3-way wild card tie, 2 spots up for grabs. In the NFL, Aaron Donald will play Monday when his Rams host the Giants. I'm Rob Bushka.
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3: We got a big third hour coming your way, so we're going to be hitting it with all of the above. And we have some AI talk. Bernie Sanders, Clay.
1: Bernie.
3: Who I don't think Bernie, honestly, could figure out what to do if he got locked out of his email account. You know what I mean? Like, I think Bernie is technologically inept. I'm just going to go out on a limb here. But he thinks that he should be regulating AI. We'll talk more about that. Nicole in Coeur d'Alene, Idaho, wants to chat Sydney Sweeney. No surprise. What's up, Nicole?
2: Yeah, I wanted to say on behalf of Sydney Sweeney and other women who have self-confidence, she is a smart, wise woman. She knows the laws of gravity are going to take effect at some point. She's using her assets to her advantage, and I applaud her. I think she's amazing.
3: Thank you. And I think a lot of women listening actually just agree with the, they respect the hustle. I mean, Clay, we've talked about it. She's building a $1 billion brand. A $1 billion brand is what she is heading for. She,
1: look, to me, this is what you should want your daughters to aspire to be. Not necessarily the exact jobs, right? You don't necessarily want your daughter to be an actress or what, but to have ownership in her. This is what I want for my sons. In the method by which she makes a living.
3: Like, I just love that. Like, we could get, you know, Media Matters could clip Clay Travis. You want your daughter to be like Sydney Sweeney.
1: Well, I do. I do. If I had a daughter, I would want her to own whatever she does and create substantial equity in it. I don't want my kids to have to rely on other people to employ them. I would like for them one day to be able to employ themselves and many others by creating businesses. That's the American dream. Becoming a billionaire because of something you built is the American dream. It's exactly what Sydney Sweeney is doing. People should celebrate it. Final hour next.
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21: Saturday forecast is calling for sunshine and clear skies with a near normal temperature of 102 degrees. We'll be dropping down at around 77 with another 102 day on Sunday with sunshine and clear skies. For the Fox 10 Weather Experts, I'm Ashley Loessa.
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4: U.S. War on Drugs. I'm Roger Stern with Fox News. The U.S. military says it struck a vessel in the Caribbean for allegedly trafficking drugs and that four people were killed in the strike. More details coming as we get them. More than 100 world leaders will be in New York City for next week's United Nations General Assembly. Secret Service is ramping up security. Fox's C.B. Cotton has a look.
5: The Secret Service works here with 20 partner agencies, including the NYPD and the Department of War, all monitoring for potential threats across the city. The center's overhead lights change from green to yellow to red, depending on the current threat level, giving those inside a clear indication of the situation across the Big Apple. Israeli Prime Minister Benjamin Netanyahu is expected to attend midweek.
4: The Secret Service and NYPD are preparing for unauthorized drones. Israel's military says it killed a Hamas commander who entered Israel during the October 7th massacre.
6: The IDF claims Mohammed Suleiman Bayouk was killed in an airstrike in the southern Gaza Strip on Thursday. The military claims he was recently involved in planting bombs against Israeli troops and trying to rebuild Hamas's capabilities.
4: That's Fox's John Scott reporting. Houthi rebels in Yemen claim they tried attacking the capital of Saudi Arabia with cruise and ballistic missiles. Here's Fox's Stephanie Bennett.
7: The Houthis did not specify what they targeted, but said they attacked sensitive sites and there were no immediate reports of casualties. Now, flames and a large plume of black smoke near King Khalid International Airport in Saudi Arabia's capital of Riyadh. Tracking website Flight Radar 24 reported major issues, including long delays. And for the first time in months, emergency air raid alerts sounded overnight across the capital as residents reported hearing loud explosions.
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8: Hey. You've got the weekend edition of the National Briefing. I am Kelly Nash. And every weekend we look at the news of the day, try to put fresh perspective, maybe some smiles will be shared. Look, there's a phrase that has been used in a derogatory term for many years. It's called boomer. When somebody's calling you a boomer, it's a way of them saying that you're out of touch, that you're not able to think like the modern culture thinks. That's a stupid term, by the way. But I think I'm going to take that term and just change a letter. And I'm going to use the term doomer. What we've been having lately is from many different sources, just the doom and gloom to make you feel as if a lot of things are happening. The economy's not good, but the economy is good. It's actually so good that they raise the interest rates. They only raise interest rates if the economy's overperforming. They need it to slow down a little bit because the inflation is kicking in because we have too much money into the market at this point. They make you feel, there's just a myriad of things where the media ecosphere wants you to feel a certain way. And certainly they want you to feel like the economy's bad whenever a Republican is in office. But they also want you afraid of AI. And they want you afraid of data centers. And they just want you to feel like it's just out of your control and there's so much going on. And then you hear Donald Trump talking about it so flippantly. You hear AI people saying, we could end civilization before 2030 if we're not careful. And Donald Trump says, it's a total hoax. They're not telling you the truth. And then he just moves on like there's not a big deal happening here. Trump needs to do a better job of explaining to people what's happening. But if you're looking for another source, maybe one that could share a little bit as to why this is happening. Why are we in this moment? There's a really smart guy. His name is, it's funny because years ago he posted on his X account how to pronounce his name. His first name is pronounced Shamoth. Last name is Polyhepitia. Polyhepitia. So Shamoth is one of these guys who's a venture capitalist or was. He used to be at Facebook years ago. He's done a lot. And I'd suggest looking him up on X, at least. C-H-A-M-A-T-H is how you spell his first name. And that's his at for his social media handle, at C-H-A-M-A-T-H. He's got a great message. He turned 50 on September 3rd, and his message is a fantastic message of hope and resilience and all those things that everybody needs to be uplifted with these types of messages on the regular. But More importantly, he gave an interview recently to Axios, and they were asking him about this. It was like a 45-minute interview if you want to watch all of it. But this is just a snippet from that interview where he's talking about, you know, what's going on with the data centers, what's going on with AI, why is everybody so afraid?
9: I think what's happened is there are a lot of people who don't like the power and wealth accumulation that's happening. And then what I think the Frontier Labs did with their rhetoric was put on a silver platter the opportunity to weaponize hatred and mistrust against them. And so I think what you have are potential foreign actors. There's also certain political groups that don't want power to concentrate this way. And I think they've organized to foment a lot of the mistrust with AI.
10: Do you think it's going to become a real political force? Anti-AI, and not as a party, but as a...
9: Unfortunately, platform. Yes. I think it cuts across Democrats and Republicans. We meaning Silicon Valley, and specifically the Frontier Labs, have created this problem.
10: You've said, I think you said on All In and elsewhere, that you think a result of that could be that the hyperscalers, the Amazons, the Facebooks of the world,
9: could
10: get even more power because of the pushback against the labs.
9: This is where I really trust President Trump. I think he's uninfluencable in that way to just give it to a few people.
8: And now you understand, maybe, hopefully, what we're talking about here. There are multiple groups, China being one of them, who we just talked about a couple of weeks ago, 200,000 bots discovered trying to spread misinformation and fear about data labs and AI in general throughout social media in America, because they want us to slow down. And when I say us, I mean American companies. You also have people like he was mentioning specifically the Frontier Labs. They're the ones who were talking about possibly the ending of civilization. And that's why he was mentioning the boys that cried wolf. I think, as J.D. Vance pointed out, if you think you're creating Frankenstein, you could actually stop making Frankenstein. But they're not. They want somebody to put regulations on them to make it harder for other companies to compete with them. At the same time, there's another group, like he calls them the hyperscalers, and he mentioned Mark Zuckerberg and a couple of other guys. And the point being that if we can get involved and get DC to create these restrictions, then we can actually steal all the power for ourselves. And he's talking about the ability for artificial intelligence to... For those of you who are afraid of, or maybe this, for those of you who want socialism, you should want this. Because what the ability for AI to do is to equal everybody out a lot more than it, you know, than just basic capitalism without this. Because like he was saying, you know, right now you have the ability to look up what a certain thing is. But with AI, you could actually create that thing. You actually would have the ability to create things with AI. You, not just like a company, you could do it. And so there's so many opportunities here for the human race. And then if it's controlled by just Facebook, for example, put it in the hands of like, you know, five companies and say just they're the only ones who got it. Now you have what's called like a monopoly, because the entry barrier is so high to get through that nobody can come up with the $10 trillion or whatever it would cost to launch a company once you have all these regulations in place. Then it becomes more dangerous. And then you've also got, like I said, China, who is trying to win the AI race. What is winning the AI race? He talks about what winning the AI race looks like, and he gives definitions. I think he's a fantastically gifted communicator, and I think he's an awesome individual who wasn't born in America, moved to America, and has embraced the American dream. As a matter of fact, like I was talking about his 50th birthday thing. He was talking about how he moved here as a teenager, and he worked at Burger King, and he gave his paycheck to his family to try to support, you know, the family at that time. And then he said what happened after high school and then college, we immigrated to the U.S. because this is the only country on earth where the things that have happened to me could happen. There is no other place on the planet that could allow the good fortune that has happened for his family. They immigrated from Canada. So it's not like they were immigrating from where he was born, because he was born in Sri Lanka in 1976. So we've got a great history. We've got a great opportunity in front of us. And it's not unexpected that so many people want to derail this opportunity and seize the power for themselves. But I hope that Americans will start looking into it a little bit more. And those of you who are afraid and recognize you're being frightened for a reason. People are intentionally misfeeding you information so that you will help try to put the brakes on this so that they can seize the power. Now, if you've got thoughts on these things that I'm saying, I'd love to hear about them. I'm on social media at Kelly Nash Radio. X is where I'm most active, but you can hit me up on Facebook or YouTube. I post a daily video on YouTube, and I also post it usually on TikTok. I have a little short one I put up there every day as well. So I'm very active on social media at Kelly Nash Radio for all my social media handles. Or if you're listening right now on the iHeartRadio app, you could hit that little red microphone and leave me a talkback. Yeah. I listen to your talkbacks, so I would love to know what you're thinking about this or any of the other stories that we're about to get into, and we got a bunch of good ones to get to tonight.
0: The left hates it when we tell it straight, which is exactly why they're going to hate what's next on the National Briefing. Ever notice the volume knob turns right? But on the iHeartRadio app, there aren't any knobs. But you can make us your number one preset, 550 KFYI, right on the button. Right? Right.
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8: Welcome back to the National Briefing. I am Kelly Nash, where we like to look at news of the day and then use it as a jumping off point to take a look at oftentimes flawed logic. And today we have a primo example of liberal logic just completely gone astray. It's a very tragic story, as it often is in the news of the day. CNN's Kate Bolden presenting the case to the nation yesterday.
27: So this morning, police say a woman in California was killed by a man who had stalked her for months. And it's now triggering a kind of national debate and a much needed discussion. The suspect is an undocumented immigrant who took his own life after police tracked him down. DHS is blaming California's sanctuary policies, while the woman's grieving family is asking if more could have been done.
8: All right, let's have this much needed discussion that Kate is calling for. So we have a illegal alien in the country. Now, he was let in 2023. I say let in. He was actually apprehended at the Arizona border. And under the Biden-era policies, he was then released. Just, you know, move freely. We'll get back to you in about a decade or two. And then you can have your court hearing to see if you should be here or not. He moved to California. He then went, I guess he went somehow in IHOP. The woman was a waitress at an IHOP, and I think he was a DoorDash delivery guy, if I'm not mistaken. He fell head over heels in love. She did not return the affection. His name was Rohit Rohit. Boy, a double name. Rohit Rohit, age 22. He then began stalking her. We know for a fact that she filed a complaint with the police. We know that there was a hearing. We know that he did not show for the hearing. And we know that the city of Los Angeles then issued a restraining order on Rohit Rohit, which he violated multiple times, including some really creepy things. For example, he let the air out of her tires and before she drove to work, and then he was following her. And when the vehicle was unable to continue on and she pulled over, oh, here I am. I'm your knight in shining armor. I can change all four tires for you. That's not a problem for me. Another time, I don't know how he would have done this. He actually got a copy of her house key, had a copy made, and then just started letting himself into her house. And she would call the cops. And then by the time the police arrived, he was gone. But this stalking went on and on and on. Now, let me just take us back a step. The backward step was when the restraining order was served on a known illegal alien in the country. That's the time for the deportation. You're looking for the worst of the worst. We have a known stalker. Stalking, I mean, usually, thank God, it doesn't elevate to murder, but it usually is a very painful thing for the victim. And why would you allow an illegal alien to stalk in our country? He should have been removed at that moment. But as CNN continued with the story, here's where the flawed thinking really shows itself. This is Nick Watt commenting on it.
20: Now, it's worth noting that undocumented migrants are arrested at a rate of less than half that of native-born Americans for violent and drug-related crimes.
8: It's worth noting that illegals are arrested at half, less than half. I mean, they're barely doing any crime at all, says Nick. As a matter of fact, it sounds as if Nick is saying the country would be better if we had more illegals. Maybe we should deport some of the people who were born here because y'all like to just kill each other and do all kinds of horrible things. Apparently, the native-born Americans are the worst, and it's really the illegals that are kind of keeping the crime rate down. Again, if we're following the logic of Nick Watt, it's worth noting that. That he said it is worth noting that the illegals are committing violent crimes at less than half the rate of native-born Americans. Let's double down on that, shall we? This is in the CNN story. This is an immigration lawyer named Rasa Morris, and she's got insights.
17: Everybody, unfortunately, commits crimes, whether they're U.S. citizens, residents, or somebody here without documents.
8: So it really doesn't even matter. I mean, race is everybody commits crimes. You're probably in the middle of one right now. So everybody's committing a crime. And-

0: answer should be now, moving forward, white people barely ever kill black people. Barely ever. It doesn't matter that they're white. It doesn't even really matter, I guess, if they had, quote unquote, hate in their heart for the opposite race, because they barely do it. As a matter of fact, I'm just looking here at FBI crime statistics. Only 8 to 9% of black people who are murdered by white people. So why even mention it? Why even bring that up then? Let's go ahead and take a look at the total victims. By the way, black Americans last year, 10,533 were murdered in this country. How can anybody, I mean, that is a shocking statistic, because the follow-up on that is 52.2% of all homicides in America, the victims are black. 52.2%. Now, do you think that 52.2% of Americans are black? No. No, they are not. They make up 13.7% of Americans. So there are a very small minority of Americans making up over half the murders. In other words, to be black in America, for those of you who say to be black in America is a dangerous thing, absolutely. Absolutely. You are not wrong with that statistic. But the accurate statistic that follows that up is you are most likely to be murdered by someone of your race. Again, roughly 91 to 92% of all African-American murders are done by African-Americans. So why hype on the fact when a white person does it? Does it matter? If I'm, again, let me, what did Nick Watt have to say about all this again?
1: Now, it's worth noting that undocumented migrants are arrested at a rate of less than half that of native-born Americans for violent and drug-related crimes.
0: Do you think the next time there's a high-profile case where a white person is accused of murdering a black person, that Nick or any CNN or MSN 13 Now or just even ABC, CBS reporter, any of them will say it's worth noting that white people are only responsible for less than 10% of the murders of African-Americans? No, they won't. Nor should they. It's not worth noting, Nick. It's a stupid statistic designed to try to influence people to think something that does. It's the illegal immigrant should not have been in the country. That is a blanket statement. And then for those of you who want to claim that we just want to help get deport the worst of the worst, like Gavin Newsom's quote unquote clapping back on this, saying, you know, there's nothing we could have done, blah, blah, blah. And the fact that he's illegal doesn't matter. It absolutely matters, because if you didn't have a sanctuary state policy, when he was given the restraining order, at the same time, he would have been deported. At the same time, and this young woman, how old she was a little bit older than him, because he was only 22 when he took his own life after taking her life. She was 38-year-old Shalina Thakur, and she is dead. And her mother and her family are in great mourning. And as you know, you got the CYA going on over here with the police department saying that, it wasn't a pressing matter. The fact that she kept calling, every time she called and said that he was in the house or whatever, we'd show up, but then we couldn't find him. We looked around for him, but it's not like we're going to do a wall-to-wall manhunt. But he wants to clap himself on the back, saying that the police did stop him, and that's why he killed himself, because we believe he was going to go do some violent things to some other people. Why? Was he stalking other people? I don't know. But the mom says to the reporters, "I am now alone in this world. Restraining order after restraining order after restraining order. The police did not protect my daughter. The state of California did not protect my daughter. She loved everyone, and everyone loved her." That didn't have to happen. It didn't have to happen. The liberal policies are what led to that woman's death. And by the way, if we just go back a month ago, we had a guy get killed by an illegal alien who also should have been deported earlier in California. So it's not as if this is an isolated incident. It's happening now, apparently, every month.
2: Your escape from the mainstream echo chamber, the National Briefing.
3: The United States will be placing more sanctions on Russia over its war with Ukraine. President Trump on Friday signed a bill called

0: the Lindsey O. Graham Sanctioning Russia and Iran Act of 2026. The bill targets Russia's economy and will expand sanctions on Iran. It also allows Trump to impose tariffs on countries that are within the top five purchasers of Russian oil, including China and India. The U.S. Central Command says the military has escorted 1 billion barrels of oil and over 2,000 commercial vessels out of the Persian Gulf in recent months. CENTCOM Commander Admiral Bradley Cooper praised the efforts of American forces in a video, adding that the U.S. has blocked all Iranian oil exports during that time. Those trying to find the best cup of coffee may have to travel, and not to Seattle. A new study by Wallet Hub has named Orlando, Florida, as the best coffee city in the U.S. The study said households in Orlando spend an average of $154 a year on coffee. I'm Rob Martier.
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7: From the Whitfield Nursery's Weather Center.
8: Saturday forecast is calling for sunshine and clear skies with a near normal temperature of 102 degrees. We'll be dropping down at around 77 with another 102 day on Sunday with sunshine and clear skies. For the Fox 10 Weather Experts, I'm Ashley Loessa.
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1: The national briefing is on, and I am Kelly Nash, ready to do a thought experiment. Yes, I'm going to ask you to use your mind. That can be hard work sometimes, right? Let's play a little game. Let's imagine it's, I don't know, 5-10 years in the future. Donald Trump's obviously no longer in office at that point. And yet there's still a remnant, maybe even still the most popular. The MAGA movement has continued. We're 10 years down the road. There's a bunch of Americans who love this idea of making America great again. Now, imagine, if you will, that these people are in positions of power, especially not just at the town and state leadership, but maybe in some of the legal professions. Maybe you've got a whole bunch of attorney generals that are Republicans, and you've got school administrators that are Republicans. And so they think it's best that if when the kids, especially the younger kids, middle school and younger, that they're exposed to this idea of American greatness. And so they'll bring in, you know, high profile Republicans, not bringing in any Democrats. We're just bringing in the conservative movement folks, some of the bigger names, in order to address the kids and get them all jazzed up about it. They're trying to build patriotism. They're working on nationalist and, you know, just pride in your country. To some of you, that may sound like a fantastic idea. I would push back and say that is not a great idea. That is not the role of school. That's the role of a parent. If you want to build that into your child, that is your job. That is not the state's job. And when I say the state, I don't mean the state that you live in. I mean the state of the government, meaning federally or even locally. That is not the job to build that into your child. To, especially, if I'm just being charitable here, I understand that that's not never going to be the position of everybody. Not everybody's going to love America. There's going to be a lot of Americans who don't necessarily agree with the way we've done things in the past is the right way, even just recent history. I mean, I'm not going all the way back to slavery and all that sort of thing. I'm talking about even in like the last 20 or 30 years. There's a lot of debate by, I'll say, people with goodwill, people who are not just here to be argumentative, although there's plenty of those, who question the way America runs its business. Okay, so that's part of freedom of speech, and we have all kinds of freedoms here in America that allow us to debate these issues and bat them around. And it's a little bit different when you're indoctrinating a child into a way of thinking. So I would reject that schools do that, that schools just bring in right-wingers in order to build them up to get the whole school thinking the same way. And imagine if we took it a step further, that if one of those kids went home and told their parents, boy, I've been hearing these great things about America, and I'm so proud to be an American, and I love, and they start naming historical figures in American history that have done amazing things, and, you know, even the controversial ones like Richard Nixon, I still think he did a wonderful thing with, you know, and just going on and on. And the parents are sitting there slack-jawed, like, what are you talking, this is not how we feel. This is not right for our family. And then that kid went back to the school and said, you know, my mom and my dad say that maybe we're, you know, kind of hyping this thing up a little too much. That maybe this is not the way things are. And that triggers a state case against the parents. And it's more than just a state case against the parents. What's happening in this thought experiment is that the school has contacted the state welfare agencies, and then the state welfare agency swoops in and says, what you're trying to tell your child is child abuse, and we're going to take that child from your home. That's, to me, nightmare scenario. And again, that's playing for my team, the conservatives. So imagine how I feel when I turn on, you know, because I'm a far right winger, I turn on Fox News and I get this little pleasant update. This is the story of Joe Kutsko. You're also going to hear from his attorney, Bernadette Broyles. Bernadette! Who is that? The Four Tops? Whatever. Like, you used to like that Bernadette song. Anyway, Bernadette Broyles, the attorney for Joe Kutsko and his family.
2: Joseph and Arlene Kutsko haven't spoken to their daughter since the end of 2024 after the Department of Children and Family Services removed her from their home. Family claims it was because of their Catholic faith that would not allow them to affirm their daughter as a boy. An emotional Joseph Kutsko reading the birthday card his daughter Sophie gave him in October of 2024.
3: Without you, I would have nothing. So wholeheartedly, fully, sincerely, I love you with no end.
2: Less than 3 months later, Child Services removed Sophie from their home and accused them of abuse. The Kutskos say their daughter's school, Algonquin Regional High School in Southboro, Massachusetts, exposed Sophie to a culture steeped in gender ideology and blame a school counselor for socially transitioning their daughter to becoming a boy.
4: You start with school policies that refuse to inform parents when a child rejects their sex and claims another identity. That's part of a system that starts everything down the rabbit hole. Now, in this case, the school then reported these parents to DCF. So there was a direct school to DCF pipeline in this case, as we have seen elsewhere.
1: So the school indoctrinates the kids. And how do they do that? They bring in drag queens. Drag queens in colorful clothing and whimsical and talking about how wonderful it is to be free. And, you know, you're 10 years old and you're like, gosh, I love this. This is exciting stuff. And then you have school counselors who talk to you about maybe you're not that gender as a young man that you thought you were. You know, just because you're called a boy doesn't mean that you are a boy, or just because you're a girl and you tend to like athletics, maybe you're not a girl. You like boy things. You could be a boy. All this behind the parents' back. And then when they start this process of indoctrinating your child into something that you don't agree with, the kid tells the counselors, my mom and dad have a problem with this. And then they take the kid. I wish I could say this was an isolated incident, that this wasn't happening in America right now. The first one that I'm aware of happened in 2021. The Indiana? Yes, Indiana. Department of Child Services investigated the Cox family, Mary and Jeremy Cox. And the reason that they were investigating them is because they had a child, a teenage son at the time, who identified now as a girl after being walked down that path by the school. They refused to call their son she and acknowledged the new female name. And that was treated as child abuse. Now, at first, just so we're clear, they did make up some charges of physical abuse, but then the state admitted later on that that was not true. They just put that into the court case originally to make it a little bit stronger. But even when they backed off of that, they still called it mental abuse that they wouldn't acknowledge their child's new gender. So that's in Indiana. By the way, that case was never settled. I should say it was settled in the sense that the Indiana Supreme Court ruled with the school district, and that kid stayed with this as a ward of the state. And then the family appealed it all the way to the Supreme Court. And by the time it got there in 2024, the Supreme Court, well, we're not going to hear it because the kid's already 18 now. So it doesn't matter if the kid wants to do this, then now they're an adult, they're legal. But what about future kids? What about, like, you know, the next generation? Did they get it right in Indiana? Okay, let's look. Other states, California, yeah, they've got a bill on the books that they've passed. Pretty much identical. Washington State, Minnesota State. What we're seeing is a systemic move across the country for left-leaning states to be able to indoctrinate your child into whatever ideology they think is right. And if you have a problem with it, then you lose the child. Now, if you're talking about fascism, the definition of fascism, some would say that this meets that level. It's an involuntary participation in an ideology that you don't agree with. Technically, they're not accurate. Fascism has always been identified as a far-right extremist move. Now, if you're looking for participation being forced on the left, that's usually called socialism. Ironic that the DSA is calling themselves socialist, and that is by definition an involuntary participation in a movement. But we have in America, I will just say, coercive participation by the left. And they do it by threat of violence on the streets. They do it by threats of the courts. And we're seeing it play out in real time. And I'm hoping that some people are waving red flags besides just Fox News and a couple of podcasters. I hope that parents are seeing what's happening in these states and going, wow, Joe Biden wasn't lying when he said that we're in a battle for the soul of America. Unfortunately for Americans, we seem to be losing that battle.
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15: Apple is about to make your wallet even smarter. iOS 27 is bringing big changes to Apple's wallet, the digital payment platform native to the Apple ecosystem. They intend for it to do more than it used to, and it may even intrude onto what you might use some third-party apps for sending and receiving payments. Apple's wallet already allows you to store and use credit and debit cards. Now you'll be able to do things like scanning a restaurant check and send cash requests to your fellow diners to pay for their part of a meal. You'll also be able to use the iPhone's camera to scan loyalty and membership cards, such as for a department store or a gym, and have the app create a digital version. The wallet will also be able to bring pertinent cards to the top of your stack as you physically approach the corresponding venue, such as a theme park gate. iOS 27 will be released worldwide this fall. With Fox on Tech, I'm Evan Brown, Fox News.
16: This is House Call for Health. A recent study suggests working remotely could take a serious toll on mental health. It finds working from home substantially increases isolation and worsens mental well-being, especially for people living alone. Researchers analyzing data from 5 nationwide surveys involving more than 500,000 American workers between 2011 and 2024. The findings showed mental distress increased for everyone between the pre- and post-pandemic periods, but rose significantly more among people in remote jobs. Those workers spending about 1.1 additional waking hours alone per day compared with non-remote workers. Also, the increase in mental distress doubled among workers living alone compared to those living with family. However, the study did not focus on productivity or potential benefits like skipping stressful commutes. The study is published in the journal Science. 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
1: The world is demanding that you take a stand and be on one side of an issue or another. And then we can align ourselves properly with you once we know your political positions. This is a bit crazy. Hi there. Welcome to the National Briefing. My name is Kelly Nash, and we do talk politics, and we do take stands on this show. And it is a show, and that's why, it is marketed as a show. In my own personal life, I tend to normally stay as neutral as possible. I try not to talk politics, around the Thanksgiving table and those types of things. And I understand completely why you would not want to make any kinds of political statements in your office, even if your office happens to be a big stage. And everybody's now talking about, is it Ed Sheeran? Is that how you even, I don't even know how to say the guy's name. I know he was like Taylor Swift's best friend for a while. And I actually saw him as the opening act when I took my son years ago to go see Taylor Swift in concert. And I remember thinking, he's a talented guy. Don't know much about him. I still don't know much about him. I assume that Ed Sheeran is to the left, as are most creatives. And a lot of people want to point out that at one time he kind of wrapped himself in a Ukrainian flag, I guess, and he was very pro, let's defend the Ukraine type of stance. And so now the fact that he doesn't want to take a political statement about Israel, Hamas, and the Palestinians, it's driving people nuts. So just to catch you up, and I'm sure you probably already know, but very quickly, Ed had an opening act named Macklemore. Macklemore did a whole Free Palestine thing on the stage before they played a show, I guess, at Gillette Stadium, which is owned by Robert Kraft. Robert Kraft, the owner of the Patriots, said, I don't want him on my stage. He can't come. Ed didn't say much, said I had nothing to do with it. I mean, I'm not in control. The promoters are in control. He's the promoter. I'm not in control. I just show up and do my job and get paid. And people were pushing him for a statement. He said, look, I like to stay out of these types of political things because we have people on both sides of the aisle. We have children at these events. I wish that we didn't make political statements, but I'm not going to stop Macklemore from making his political statements. I just personally don't get involved in this. Well, that has not satisfied anybody, apparently. So his entire band quit, and all the opening acts have quit. They demand that Ed make a stand. Now, if that's not enough pressure on Ed to make a stand, apparently, is he from Ireland? I guess he might be from Ireland. It says an Irish radio group has announced on Thursday that in response to the controversy, they are now pulling all of Ed's music. According to the program director for Bay Broadcasting, Dave Kelly, this has been carefully considered, not as intended as a personal judgment on Ed. We acknowledge his own explanation of the circumstances surrounding the recent events as an independent Irish-owned radio station. We believe it's important to listen to our audience and to stand alongside the Irish artists who have made what is undoubtedly a significant professional decision based on their own convictions. He added that our company believes in peace, humanity, and respect, as well as the right of people and artists to express and act upon their sincerely held views. And in light of the strength of feeling expressed by our listeners and the decisions taken by the Irish artists involved in the tour, we believe removing Ed Sheeran's music from our playlist is the appropriate decision. Let me just go back to your statement. The right of people and artists to express and act upon their sincerely held views. Ed did. He did express and act upon them. And you're punishing him for that. So you don't actually believe that, I guess. What if Ed had come out and said he was pro-Israel? What if he had taken a firm stand and said, look, just going back to what happened in October of 2023, I believe that the Israelis have every right What if he doubled down? I believe if I was an Israeli, I would wipe the Palestinians off the map. By the way, that is the Palestinian position. We're going to wipe Israel off the map. So if he said that I side with the Israelis, who have never said that they want to wipe the Palestinians off the map, they just want them to stop attacking them, would you be okay with that? Artists shouldn't probably get involved in politics unless they want to run for office or they want to have a show like this where we talk about politics. If they want to do that, that's great. But if the goal is to be entertaining, and the world needs entertainment, by the way, I would, you know, if I was to write off all the leftist artists, I wouldn't have any shows left to watch. But yeah, a lot of the creatives lean left, something about their mind, something. And this guy talking about feelings, it's all about feelings. And I believe most of the people that are coming down with the free Palestine chants aren't aware of what they're actually talking about. And so, just a quick reminder of definitions and so on and so forth. So Israel was awarded that land by the nations. The League of Nations after World War II gave Israel the land that they're on right now. Actually gave them more than the land that they're on right now, because in the Oslo Accords, they gave some of it back to the Palestinians. Now, who are the Palestinians? What year was Palestine formed? Does anybody want to take a guess on that one? And again, I'm not even going all the way back biblically to when the Jews ran Israel and the two, Judah and all that. We're not talking about thousands of years ago. We're just going to go with the premise that Israel was formed as a nation shortly after World War II in 1948. Okay, we've got that. Then we've got 1967, the Palestinian people groups and others attacked Israel, lost that war. They've lost numerous wars where they launched the attacks against Israel. It was 1988 is when Palestine became a country. 1988. Matter of fact, November 15th, 1988. That is when the state of Palestine was acknowledged for the first time as a country. Previously, they had been subjects of the British Empire. Previously, for hundreds of years, they were an enslaved people group to the Ottoman Empire. So, if you're just going by who had the land first, Israel. Who was a country first? Israel. Who got attacked first? Israel. And yet, in the people's minds, the activists' minds, there's a genocide happening in Palestine. And yet, all the facts say otherwise. Again, a genocide would include the shrinking until the ultimate elimination of a population group. That is what would happen. The Palestinian population, if you want to look at, I mean, we'll just go back to 2023 if you'd like. I mean, at that time, they were at 5,409,000, according to their census. In 2024, 5,495,000. So they grew by 90,000 people. The bloodiest year of the war was that 2023-2024 period when Israel came back very strongly and killed roughly 70,000 people in the middle of all that. Since then, not so much death. I mean, it's like, I don't want to say not so much, because any death is a lot. I understand all that. I don't mean to be insensitive. But I think 3,000 people in Palestine have been killed in warfare over the last 3 years. 2024, 25, and 26. Maybe 2.5 if you want to just, be technical about it. But anyway, the population now at 5 million, the 2025 census, 5,589,000. So they've risen since they launched the war, and they launched it. Remember, they're the ones who came across the border. They're the ones who kidnapped people. They're the ones who raped people in the streets. They're the ones who, held them hostage and sent home videos of them killing them to their parents and all that sort of stuff. They're the monsters in this. Everybody should be able to acknowledge, although, we're at a time where Lindsay Clancy is not considered a monster for strangling her three children. So we have, as a people group, lost our way. We're no longer able to decipher right from wrong. And so the Palestinians in 2023 launched a horrific attack that brutally murdered. That's not warfare. They were targeting civilians, not soldiers, targeting children and killing them. And or torturing them and then kidnapping them. I mean, they are the bad guys, but we can't agree on that. I guess you're going to go back and relitigate and say, well, they shouldn't have had their land stolen. They never had a land. 1988 is when they first got a land. 1948 is when Israel got their land. When you start talking about river to the sea, you're talking about the elimination of the people who had a country for 40 years before they did. Very frustrating because we're arguing with people who don't want to hear the truth. And if you're worried about, you know, wars that are happening, there are hundreds of wars happening all across this planet. As a matter of fact, the vast majority, I would think, just looking at the global map, more countries than not are engaged in wars. And there's a lot of horrific things happening all over the world. And if you want to get upset, go ahead and get upset and protest what's happening in, you know, the Sudan or wherever else you'd like to go. I mean, we've got all kinds of ongoing conflicts that you could protest and be upset about. But to end Ed Sheeran's career, which is apparently what you're trying to do, is you're trying to put a guy who probably aligns with you politically, just take him off the map. And he's one of the most talented guys out there. This is the cancel culture is back, and it's ironic that they're now canceling people for not talking.
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0: brunch in the war with Iran. I'm Daria Albinger. Fox News. Houthi rebels have been acting as proxies for Iran, and they took aim today at a U.S. ally, Saudi Arabia. The rebels confirming they staged an attack using ballistic missiles and drones. Here's Fox's Stephanie Bennett.
1: The Houthis did not specify what they targeted, but said they attacked sensitive sites, and there were no immediate reports of casualties. Now, flames and a large plume of black smoke near King Khalid International Airport in Saudi Arabia's capital of Riyadh. Tracking website Flight Radar 24 reported major issues, including long delays. And for the first time in months, emergency air raid alert sounded overnight across the capital as residents reported hearing loud explosions.
0: The attempted attack follows days of conflict between Saudi Arabia and the Houthis. Democrats are focusing on affordability heading into the midterms. Fox's Chad Pergram on Capitol Hill.
2: Some Republicans are frank about the party's prospects this fall. Democrats are stumping on the cost of living. Republicans are touting last year's big, beautiful bill. But some Republicans say voters ask, what have you done for me lately? There's doubt about a cohesive message from either party. But another issue is emerging. GOP Ohio Senator John Husted tried to pass legislation controlling utility rates for those living close to data centers, redirecting the expenses to big tech. But Democrats blocked that. Husted is vulnerable this fall. Republicans believe that Democrats thwarting the bill actually helps them make the case about affordability. On Capitol Hill, Chad Pergram, Fox News.
0: The U.S. military says it struck a vessel in the Caribbean for allegedly trafficking drugs. Four people were killed in that strike. Well, you know that gas prices are rising, but diesel prices are going up even more quickly. The AAA says the national average for a gallon is now $6.46. 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
7: College football stunner in College Station, Kentucky, put the beat down on ninth-ranked Texas A&M, 31-21. Primetime focus is seventh-ranked LSU at number 8 Ole Miss and Lane Kiffin's return to Oxford. 10th-ranked Alabama rallies to beat Florida State. Baseball Mets buried the Phillies, playing the spoiler role, while the Red Sox doubled up by the Rays. And Aaron Donald will play Monday night when the Rams, they host the Giants. I'm Rob Bushka.
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1: Saturday forecast is calling for sunshine and clear skies with a near normal temperature of 102 degrees. We'll be dropping down at around 77 with another 102 day on Sunday with sunshine and clear skies. For the Fox 10 Weather Experts, I'm Ashley Loessa.
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4: I'm Bill Hemmer, and these are the most impactful moments in American history. Controversial at large, but revered by the black community. Malcolm X became a civil rights icon due to his articulation of African-American struggles and his unapologetic advocacy for black empowerment. Though once a spokesman for the Nation of Islam, Malcolm X had grown disillusioned with the organization's leadership and evolved his own views on race before ultimately parting ways from the group. On February 21st, 1965, Malcolm X stood before a crowd at Harlem's Audubon Ballroom. Then shots echoed. Onlookers screamed. Malcolm X was killed by three men, all members of the Nation of Islam. The assassination did not kill his message, nor did it silence his voice. In death, Malcolm X was immortalized as a symbol of pride and radical courage for generations to come. I'm Bill Hemmer, Fox News.
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0: Ben Ferguson, the midterm elections, they've gotten really hot. And congressional control and President Trump's agenda, not only they hang in the balance, but every headline has the potential to shift the odds. 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

0: same vote.
1: Yeah, I mean, that's the argument that that'll be made. But, you know, these are race, state-by-state, race-by-race. Senate races tend to create their own wind and weather, less subject to those national arguments than House races typically are.
0: I don't see plus 20 Democrats. I see right now, if the election were held today, probably the Republicans would lose the House. I see in the Senate, I think Republicans win Alaska. I think they'll pull out Iowa. Somehow, I think they'll pull out Ohio, Texas. I think New Hampshire is absolutely in play. And if I had to worry about two, I'd worry about North Carolina and Georgia.
1: I agree with you. I think Michigan is on a knife's edge right now. It's hard to anticipate or play that game out. The other side, I agree with you. Again, unless it's a very big year for Democrats. If it's a very, very big year for Democrats, I think you could see them losing some of those. But otherwise, I agree with the way you laid those out.
0: There's one other weapon in the Republicans' arsenal. Their get out the vote effort has grown exponentially for high propensity, mid propensity, low propensity voters.
1: I agree with you, and I'm amazed there's not more coverage of this because the Democrats have not been a good get out the vote party now for several election cycles. It's too late for the Democrats to build it, John. They don't have it. They don't have the same machine that Republicans have.
0: All right. Always appreciate your honesty, Mark Halperin. By the way, if you want to get Mark's information, you got to check it out. He's the editor-in-chief of Two Way. How do people find it, Mark?
1: Go to twoway.tv or go to twoway.tv or go to Two Way on YouTube, either way.
0: All right, Mark Halperin, thank you, sir. Appreciate it. 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We'll have more of your favorite guests, topics, and memorable moments. That's all coming up. To mark the 25th anniversary of 9/11/01, the Tunnel to Towers Foundation, they are embarking on the most comprehensive commemoration in their history, one that honors the past, serves those in need today, and educates the generations of tomorrow. At the heart of this effort is the Steel Across America nationwide campaign. It will transport a 24-foot steel beam recovered from the World Trade Center to communities all across the U.S. Now, from May through September, this powerful symbol of reverence, resilience, will visit landmark locations, sporting events, town squares, creating moments for connection for those who lived through 9/11 and educational opportunities for those maybe not born or too young to remember. 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Learn about the Steel Across America, and please donate $11 a month. 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It goes a long way. 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
6: Our Saturday forecast is calling for sunshine and clear skies with a near normal temperature of 102 degrees. We'll be dropping down at around 77 with another 102 day on Sunday with sunshine and clear skies. For the Fox 10 Weather Experts, I'm Ashley Loessa.
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15: Bye. I'm Daria Albinger. President Trump pushing one of his campaign promises heading into the midterm elections, even though he is not on the ballot.
16: Will prescription drugs soon be in store for millions of Americans on Medicaid? President Trump announcing all 50 states will join a program to provide so-called most favored nation pricing. It follows last year's executive order, which calls for the U.S. not to pay more for medication than the lowest paying nation.
15: Fox's Chandley Painter. There were protests outside Lincoln Financial Center in Philadelphia, where Ed Sheeran is performing his first show since dropping Macklemore from the bill. Sheeran says his promoter made the decision due to pro-Palestinian comments that the hip-hop artist made on stage that some say were anti-Semitic. 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
0: Trace Gallagher is a good friend of mine. Of course, he is the host and anchor of Fox News at Night. It's a hit show on Fox. He's a chief breaking news correspondent. How many years have you been at Fox? Because I'm now finishing my 30th.
18: I'm with you, Sean. You and I are originals. I was here on day one 30 years ago. So we're celebrating the same anniversary next month. In fact, I was telling the story in the book about Roger Ailes, the first time I met Roger, Sean, and I walked into his office and he sat me down and said he didn't like curly hair. I thought he wasn't going to hire me because he said curly hair doesn't translate to television. And so yes, it's been 30 years. And yes, I did get the job. So there you go.
0: You know, I had no idea. I've been reading your book. I had no idea. Number one, you attended John Wooden's legendary basketball camp, one. And I had no idea, earthly idea, that you were a professional water skier. And even taught Jimmy Buffett the sport. That's a part of your life I have no knowledge of, zero.
18: Well, we should say I tried to teach Jimmy Buffett.
0: Was it his fault or yours?
18: It might have been. It might have been boat driver error. It might have been my fault. But, I would take the blame for it. But, no, he didn't. He never, and he might have been, he might have gone on and learned it, but certainly wasn't for me. We tried and we failed. But yes, I was a professional water skier for 5 years, and I was in these water ski shows, which were at SeaWorld and Marine World and Six Flags Great Adventure in New Jersey. And you know, they were all over the country. And we would do these water ski shows. And the more you would do these shows, the more things you could do, the more money you'd make. So I could do front flips and it was $25, and you do back flips, it's $25 a week. Back barefooting, $25 a week. So you tried to learn as much as you. I mean, I killed myself trying to learn these things. There's a story in the book about me learning front flips, and every time I would underturn one, under rotate one, the skis would hit me in the back of the butt. And when you're learning these things, you have to do about 100 of them before you ski away. So at one point my butt was so bruised that I had to use the style.
0: I find it funny. I was a hockey player and I was a great skier, so I didn't have a problem, you know, getting up on water skis. Doing this type of thing that you can do at your level is just beyond any comprehension that I ever could understand. You know, I watch these kids now in these skate parks and they're doing backflips and holding on. And, you know, the same with, snowboarding. I watch these kids do that sport. And I'm stunned by it and I'm shocked they don't get hurt more.
18: It's kind of amazing to me because the stuff that we were doing, Sean, you know, 40 years ago, the stuff that we were doing in water ski shows, that's basic stuff that everybody does now. I mean, we were doing stuff that nobody was doing. And we invented these different tricks and different things to do. And now these kids are doing double back. They're doing twisting back flips. You're like, this crazy stuff that happens. Everything kind of evolves. And same with water skiing. These kids are just so much better today than we were then. Back then, you know, people thought it was amazing and unique. And I guess it was for that time.
0: It really was. You know, one thing that you also reference in the book, and it is the same thing I have, a sense of gratitude, appreciation that we get to do what we do every day. Yeah. My passion for what I do is not gotten less. It grows more every day. I really can't explain it to people, but, you know, some people are asking me, well, you do a 3-hour radio show, 1-hour TV show. Why did you add a podcast to your life? I'm like, because I wanted, I volunteered for it. I signed up for it. I want to do it, love doing it. And, to me, it's just, you know, it's a dream come true. And I always thought throughout my career that I was doing my last show. Did you have that same feeling?
18: Yeah. Well, I mean, you kind of, one of the things for you, Sean, and you could help me is it's, you know, you're great at this stuff. So it's enjoyable when you're great at things. You know, it's like you have a passion.
0: I don't look at myself that way, to be very blunt, but okay, I'll take it as a compliment.
18: I mean, you really are. You're great at this stuff. You have been for so many years. And hell, when I was, you know, I would listen to the radio long before we started working together at Fox. It's one of those things where, you know, people, but you had to learn it somewhere, Sean. You had to follow somebody's. This whole book is about how did Sean Hannity become Sean Hannity? Who is the one that gave you the wisdom? Who's the one that gave you the guidance that kind of sent you in the right direction? That's kind of what these stories are all about. And that's kind of the fascinating part about this book is it's about wisdom that you accept or you don't accept. And, you know, how it can be life changing. And that's the whole thing is, I know if you were writing a book, you would say there, this person is the guy or woman that actually changed my life because it was their confidence. It was their guidance. It was their, you know, ideas that got me to where I am.
0: You know, the one thing I would say is, yes, there have been so many people in my life that have influenced my life. And I always love to read self-help books, obviously starting with the Bible and The Purpose-Driven Life and The Road Less Traveled and People of the Lie. And I read everything I can get my hands on. Mm-hmm. The one thing about broadcasting that I have found, and I wonder if you can relate to this, my advice is to find your authentic voice and stick with it. Because that at that point, you are offering the most you possibly can to your audience. Did you find the same thing?
18: Yes, and I mentor some of these young correspondents we have on the network, Sean, and I say the same thing. I say, listen, nobody can ever or will ever do you better than you. So quit trying to be somebody else and be you, because you're authentic. You know, you can become better at what you do. You can become a better you, but nobody quit. You cannot mimic somebody else. And yes, the whole thing is, when I was younger, and, you know, I started in Yuma, Arizona, and then went to Boise, Idaho, and then to Las Vegas, and then to Florida, and then to, you know, so I've done the rounds just like you have. And everywhere there's somebody in that market that you look up to, and you try to emulate. And it's fine to emulate people, but you can't mimic them. You cannot try to be them. And so it's very good advice to say, you have to be you. You have to be kind of, you know, I got three jobs in my life, Sean, because I reminded somebody. I had never met Shepard Smith, but I reminded them of Shepard Smith. So when I was in Florida, I got a job in Florida because I reminded them of a guy who was just leaving that station to go to Miami, Florida, Shepard Smith. I got the job here at Fox News because I reminded them of Shepard Smith. And so I had never met him prior to the Florida thing, so it wasn't like I was mimicking him, but people kind of adopted different styles of doing television because of the guidance that we got from some of the, you know, the news directors and some of the vice presidents who were teaching news, you know, teaching you to walk and talk, teaching you to do different things. And so we just kind of came up through the same system and, you know, didn't know each other, but there were a group of us that came up through the same system that all had similar styles.
0: What do you think about the news that we're covering today? I keep saying these are uncharted waters. And by that, I mean that this, I'm not trying to drag you into a political debate, but we've never had one party go so hard in one direction or be co-opted by a group of people that in no way recognize the former establishment party positions, everything from foreign policy to domestic policy. You know, I never thought when I started out I'd be debating issues like men playing women's sports, for example.
18: Right. Yeah. I mean, and that's the whole thing is, I don't know why we have this kind of atmosphere where these 80-20 issues are gaining more and more traction. I mean, 80% of the country is against biological males and female sports. That's just the way it is. Almost all of the polling mirrors that. And yet you have more and more people on the left are saying, no, they agree with that. And you think that's just not common sense. That's not the takeaway from this. You see this democratic socialist agenda and you think this is crazy stuff. And even some of the, you know, at least some of the more moderate Democrats are pointing it out, like, this is nonsense. We cannot allow this. But you have most of the Democrats saying, oh, no, we're a big tent. We're a big happy family. It has gone so far to the left. I mean, it's not just biological males and female sports, right? You talk about this hatred for ICE. In California, they're pushing a law, Sean, that they are not going to allow former ICE members of ICE to become law enforcement officers in the state of California. That's going to be a law. You look at people in the eye and you think these people have saved countless lives by taking criminals off the street. And now you're going to penalize them. You're going to target them. You're going to target federal law enforcement from becoming state law enforcement because you don't like the ideology. That's how far left it's got. That is insanity. I mean, this applies to somebody who worked as a clerical worker in ICE in an office would not be allowed to take a job in law enforcement in California. That is, it's crazy.
0: All right, quick break. More with my friend, my colleague, Trace Gallagher. Of course, he is the host of Fox News at Night. He has a new book out. Turns out they were right all along. 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
28: 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The aquarium's Stu Clausen.
29: So she was actually a victim of a boat strike out in the wild, which caused some injuries to the back of her shell. 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
29: 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So seeing her nice and even, swimming easily and calmly through the tank, it's so satisfying to see her like that.
28: Take a pause. 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

0: richest and most powerful companies in history. They're going to become the richest and most powerful men in history. That's what they want. They've convinced themselves that this is okay and that they will still be in control of their AIs at the end. By the way, as an aside, even if they are still in control of their AIs at the end, I think that that's pretty, we did not let them do that, right? Like, this would be the most intense concentration of power in history during the.
1: All right, but I want you to, I'm going to take a break, but I want you to think of my question. Why should we believe the fear mongering when the people told us in the 70s that the next ice age is coming? In the 80s, it became that the earth is going to melt down, and then that the snow capsule will melt, and Manhattan will be underwater. I mean, those predictions were made by Al Gore, another, you know, political. More with Daniel Cocotallo on the other side. We'll get to your calls coming up. 800-941-SHAWN is our number if you want to be a part of the program. Listen, you know, if you're into health, wellness, fitness, nutrition, and longevity, you're going to love my friend Peter Harris and his entire family. You know, the key is to be consistent, working out, eating right, making smart choices. Don't fall back into bad habits. And that's why after when I first met Peter years ago, it was perfect because he and his father created a healthy cereal that you can eat. You go down the cereal aisle in your store, look at the ingredients. They're packed with garbage. Remember the name when you go shopping. It's Grainberry Cereal, the official cereal of this radio program. 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More memorable moments, interesting guests, and a lot of fun.
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0: phones we go. Toby is in Kansas. Toby, hi. How are you? Glad you called, sir.
1: Hi, Sean. It's a boy name, but I am not a boy. I actually am a girl.
0: Well, I can kind of tell by your voice, but sometimes voices can be deceiving.
1: I think the biggest issue we're facing with this whole is God binary or not binary is that God cannot be, you cannot apply human attributes to God because God is not human. And saying binary, non-binary, that's all human attributes. He is the creator of the universe, which came long before humans. He created us. A human did not create us. God created us, and God is not human. Now, you may say, well, they call him Father. Well, these are just words that we use because we really don't know how to reference it, a being, so we call him Father.
0: If you believe, as I do as a Christian, that Jesus Christ is the Son of the Father and was sent to earth to reconcile mankind to his Father, and he references his Father as Father, I think following his example would be probably a wise thing to do if you want to practice the Christian faith.
1: But you have to admit, a human did not create the universe, right? Because there were no humans.
0: No, I believe God created the heavens and the earth, and universes within universes within universes beyond right. human understanding.
1: God himself is not human. Now, Jesus, who is the second part of the Trinity, he, through the incarnation, took on a human nature, and he was fully human and fully divine, and still is.
0: So I agree with that, too. And, you know, and God so loved the world that he sent his only begotten Son, that whoever believeth in him shall never die. I believe that, too.
1: So you can say Jesus was a man because he was fully man, and that's historical, you know, right? He's written about more than any other human being on the planet. It's clear.
0: He took on human form, born of the Virgin Mary, became man. Yes.
1: Right. And still is. Now, God himself, and Jesus is God. Of course, this is all a mystery that none of us are really going to be able to wrap our
0: brain. Well, I and my Father are one.
1: Heaven.
0: You know, the Father, Son, and the Holy Spirit. Do we understand it all? We don't. That's where the degree of faith comes in. And Jesus said about that, blessed are those who don't see and yet believe still. Blessed from the Latin means carefree. Anyway, I hope that answers some questions. All right, when we come back, we'll check in with former Speaker of the House, Newt Gingrich. We also dropped a podcast of him today, and it was phenomenal. I mean, him sitting with him and listening to him, long form, is, I hope you'll watch it. It's worth watching. Quick break. We'll get a summary of a lot of what we talked about regarding the election next. Hey, there's still a lot more ahead on the best of the Sean Hannity Show. Stay tuned for more right after news on this station. 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
9: A new alert. I'm Roxanne Evans, Fox News. President Trump arriving back at the White House earlier than scheduled. He was supposed to return from his weekend trip to Camp David on Sunday. No word yet from the White House on why President Trump's visit was cut short. And the State Department issuing a new security alert Saturday, advising Americans currently in the Middle East to exercise heightened vigilance and prepare for potential travel disruptions. President Trump's early return comes as Saudi Arabia confirms Yemen's Houthi rebels tried to attack its capital with a ballistic missile. Fox's Stephanie Bennett has the latest.
10: The Houthis did not specify what they targeted, but said they attacked sensitive sites and there were no immediate reports of casualties. Now, video shows flames and a large plume of black smoke near King Khalid International Airport in Saudi Arabia's capital of Riyadh. Tracking website Flight Radar 24 reported major issues, including long delays. And for the first time in months, emergency air raid alerts sounded overnight across the capital as residents reported hearing loud explosions. It comes after days of escalating conflict between the kingdom and the Iran-backed Houthi rebels in neighboring Yemen.
9: Well, the Houthis pose a growing threat to global energy supplies following territorial gains along the Red Sea coast. Music star Ed Sheeran calling what's happening in Gaza catastrophic and unjustifiable. While opening a solo concert in Philadelphia Saturday, Sheeran says his shows are about unity and humanity, not politics. And this all comes after Macklemore was dropped as Sheeran's opener after making pro-Palestinian and genocide comments on stage. The U.S. military says it struck a vessel in the Caribbean for allegedly trafficking drugs. Four people on board were killed in that strike. 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
4: 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But you can make us your number one preset, 550 KFYI, right on the button. Right? Right.
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17: The world's first parking meter didn't come from New York or Chicago. It came from Oklahoma City. In the early 1930s, downtown Oklahoma City had a problem. Office workers parked in prime curbside spots in the morning and left their cars there all day. Shoppers had nowhere to park, and businesses were losing customers. City leaders didn't want to build garages. They wanted turnover. That's when a local newspaper publisher, Carl McGee, pitched a new idea. Charge drivers to park and limit how long they could stay. In 1935, Oklahoma City installed the world's first coin-operated parking meters called parkometers. A nickel bought about an hour of time. People hated them. Meters were vandalized, lawsuits filed, protests followed. But it worked. Cars rotated, businesses recovered, and a parking problem in Oklahoma City changed city streets everywhere. Matt Murphy, Fox News.
18: This is House Call for Health. Many of us experience back pain during our workday, and researchers say doing a slight change in your routine could help. Analysts in Australia studied nearly 60 office employees battling back pain for 3 months. They divided volunteers into two groups. One followed the 30 to 15 minute ratio. The other had guided sitting-standing intervals. The study, published in Applied Ergonomics, finds participants who implemented a fixed schedule of 30 minutes of sitting and 15 minutes standing had a notable decrease in their back pain. Specialists also say participants on the fixed schedule saw improvement with their concentration and stress levels. Unrelated to the study, UCLA Health says sitting for prolonged periods of time can not only cause back pain, but stress and pain to the neck, arms, and legs. And aside from being uncomfortable, poor sitting posture over time can damage spinal structures and contribute to recurrent episodes of neck or back pain. For more health news, go to foxnewshealth.com. 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
0: Fox Business took a ride with DHL using one of the less than 200 pre-production models of this new Tesla semi-truck. DHL hopes that by 2030, 30% of their heavy-duty fleet will be all electric. Vice President of Go Green for DHL, Stefan Schlebinski, told us this.
2: Tesla is also rolling out a nationwide mega charging network across North America that would help us to go even beyond the 500 miles. So the truck can be charged on route, and the chargers are designed to help us charge 60% of the battery within 30 minutes.
0: Drivers tell us they prefer the new model. Massive windows provide a wider, unobstructed view. 10 exterior cameras are all around the truck, meaning no blind spots. There's also a lot less vibration in the cab compared to a traditional big rig, and the noises associated with the normal one almost non-existent. With Fox on Tech, Kelly Saberi, Fox Business.
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3: Ever notice the V-shaped stitching under the crew neck collar of some of your favorite sweatshirts? It's called a V-notch, V-insert, or Dorito stitch. And while it might seem purely decorative, it actually has a practical history behind it. Back in 1926, Benjamin Russell Jr., a quarterback at the University of Alabama, was frustrated with the itchy, uncomfortable wool jerseys he and his teammates wore during practice. So he teamed up with his father, Benjamin Russell Sr., to create a solution, a soft, breathable cotton garment that became known as the sweatshirt. They added the V-notch with a thicker piece of cotton to absorb sweat from the neck and chest area and to reinforce the collar, preventing it from stretching out of shape. This design innovation led to the founding of Russell Athletic in 1930, changing the way athletes dressed. Today, the V-notch remains a signature design element on many sweatshirts. Matt Murphy, Fox News.
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0: people, especially in the age of AI, and not that would not be a better decision. Steve Moore, you're the best. Appreciate it. Thank you. 800-941-SHAWN if you want to be a part of the program. Look, it's now we're almost 3 years, the 3 year anniversary when more than 1200 innocent Israelis were murdered and 250 hostages taken. On top of that, there was rape and murder and kidnapping and beheading, even little children. I mean, it's horrible. As we now remember the lost souls of October the 7th, Israel is still their very existence under threat by people pledged to wipe Israel off the map from the river to the sea, as they often chant. But look, there is a light that shines in the darkness, always. 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
13: News. I'm Deborah Valentine. President Trump has returned to the White House from Camp David earlier than expected. The president was not expected back in the nation's capital until Sunday. No official reason has been given as to the reason why. President Trump will address the UN during its General Assembly session in New York beginning next week. Fox's C.B. Cotton reports it comes amid tight security for world leaders.
14: It'll be a busy week for President Trump and a busy week for those tasked with protecting him and the rest of the more than 130 world leaders who are expected here for the United Nations General Assembly.
13: On Wednesday, President Trump hosts Chinese leader Xi Jinping at the White House for a state dinner. The U.S. military says it struck a suspected narco-terrorist drug boat in the Caribbean. At least four deaths are reported. 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
15: 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All right, how many of you are aware of the fact that your personal private information, what does that mean? 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All right, so we just talked to Mr. O'Reilly, which is always entertaining and fun. Can you believe he brings my personal information up the way he did? It was a personal call between me and him, and I was being a friend. And why does he do that? I really don't understand that part.
6: I gotta be honest with you. You guys, you know, you can't throw stones. You're the same. Neither one of you can keep a secret. If I want everyone to know, I'll tell you and tell you to keep it a secret.
15: That's not true. It's totally true.
6: Oh, you're the worst.
15: That's not true. All right. So we have this long discussion, and we're going to, by the way, get to some phone calls here in a minute about this very topic. And Mr. O'Reilly, to his credit, is right. This election is bigger than any one individual Republican. This is about a movement. And as I read to you yesterday, and I've been reading on the air every day, the stated, printed, online statement of the DSA, the Democratic Socialists of America. There are now 250 of them elected in 40 states, and there's over 40 on the ballot, starting with Abdul El Sayed in Michigan this year. Eliminate the Senate, our ability to choose a president, pack the courts, amnesty for illegals, abolish borders, abolish ICE, end all deportation, defund the Department of War, eliminate cash bail, abolish prisons, abolish police. They want their wealth tax and cash bail, too. They want their wealth tax, public ownership of most corporations, and they're promising every need of every American, guaranteed government job, guaranteed government salary, guaranteed government daycare, guaranteed government schools, health care, guaranteed government healthy food, and probably a guaranteed pine box when you croak and a plot to die, be buried in. Okay, that's what their stated agenda is. My argument yesterday to Linda is, yeah, she's right. She is right. There are plenty of weak rhino Republicans that personally in other election years I wouldn't even consider voting for, but not this year. Because this will shred our Constitution. This will destroy America as we know it. Linda and I got into this yesterday. So I brought the issue to the president last night. I told him about you. And I told him we've worked together for 20 years. And I said that you like Newt better than me, which really frustrated me yesterday. I explained what you said on the air 100% accurately. I did not hold back. And he said, for me to tell you, and if I have to, I'll just get him on the phone with you himself. He said, there's too much at stake. America, as we know it, will be destroyed. And we can't allow that to happen. There's nobody that has done more. Look, for Republicans, if you're not happy with your candidate, you probably should have gotten involved in a primary and supported somebody and challenged them. Now, President Trump, as a result of getting involved in primaries, you know, he was very effective at getting rid of a lot of prominent Republicans because he felt that they were too weak and a little bit of spineless. But he said to tell you that you have to vote and vote for the Republicans, even ones you may not like, even ones that are not there when we need them. They're not this. They're not going to shred our Constitution. So would you like to disagree with the president? Because you're no longer disagreeing with me. You're disagreeing with the president and me and Bill O'Reilly.
6: Yeah, I disagree with all three of you. I mean, you're all highly intelligent, you know, well-versed legislative experts who have been doing this. Of course, there is a giant butt, like capital B, bold, italic, huge. But I think what you're all missing, and you're going to hate what I'm going to say, so get ready to hate it and get ready to be like, I can't believe you're going here. There is a big difference between voting for a Democrat socialist, and I say Democrat because Democratic is a process, not a party, for all the people that call in 900 times a day about that. But I just want to say for the record, when we didn't pass the SAVE Act, and the SAVE Act wasn't the first effort for us to secure our elections, We have been trying to secure our elections for probably the better part of two decades, and we haven't been able to successfully do it. It's been manipulated. We could see the fraud that literally ranges over a variety of topics, whether it's through Medicaid, whether it's through credit cards, whether it's through scamming elders, text messages, you name it. There's no end to the fraud that happens on a daily basis in this country and all over the world. But the place that it matters most is when you go to the ballot box and you cast your vote for somebody who's going to run your country, whether they're in the House or the Senate or in the most important office as president. And then all those other state and local reps matter too. Now we have no security on that, but at a whole nother level. And we know that we don't have security on these issues. And Republicans had a unique opportunity for not one, but two years.
15: Get to the bottom line choice.
6: I'm in a hurry now. Am I in a hurry or can I voice my point? I've been talking for 48 seconds.
15: I know.
6: How fast do I have to be for you?
15: No,
6: you tell
15: me. Get to the question.
6: I'm getting to it, but there's a setup. Okay. There's a setup, you know? I mean, you should know that better than anybody. So my point is, now we have all this time that they've wasted. They've done nothing. Then they took a very long vacation where they did nothing because they said, Thune told them, you really should go back to your districts and campaign. I'm like, or you could stay in D.C. and do your job and not take 5 weeks vacation like the rest of the American people who bust their ass on a daily basis. And you could actually get something done and you would get your votes because you would be doing the work you were sent to do for the constituents that you have back at home. Because we all know you're barbecuing back at home, Thune. Nobody's confused. So what I am here to tell you is that whether or not the DSA wins is really not what's on the table. It's who's running the elections. It's how many people they're getting behind there. How many people are going to be able to look and observe? How many people are going to be able to see how these votes are cast? And I will tell you, it's a big fat zero. There will be some places that are very red where they're going to do everything right. But whether a Republican wins or a DSA agent wins has nothing to do with how many votes they get. It has to do with the way that the elections are being operated. And the Republicans lost that opportunity for us. So as far as I'm concerned, our Constitution has been stomped on not only by the DSA, but by the Republicans who completely and totally threw their opportunity down the toilet.
15: So I can see that there are weak Republicans, rhino Republicans, but there's not one.
6: But that's not them supporting the DSA. That's not them supporting the DSA.
15: Hang on.
6: That's them not doing their job.
15: By the way, the good news is Mike Johnson, I think, has come up with a way to get most of the SAVE Act through reconciliation. All credit to him for doing the Senate's job. I totally agree with you about the vacation. I was as frustrated as you, but I approached it differently than you on the SAVE Act because I'm looking at reality and the votes, and Republicans didn't have the votes to overcome the filibuster, et cetera, et cetera. So,
6: because they had no accountability. They had no accountability.
15: Okay, but here's the problem. This is really what this is coming down to. And you're saying you dislike a candidate more than you love the country.
6: Because no, that's not what I just said.
15: Hang on.
6: I said that whether I go to the ballot box and
15: that
6: cast my ballot, it won't
15: work.
6: You're
15: not listening. The net effect, if you follow through on what you do, and there are others that might listen to you and agree with you, and I'm perfectly, I believe in freedom, freedom of speech. I'm a free speech absolutist, so you can say what you want. But in the end, what you're saying and what you're deciding is you dislike that rhino Republican more than you want to prevent the destruction of our country.
6: Negative. Because that is not what I said. That's a misrepresentation of what I said.
15: It's not. You're not listening to what I'm saying. Pay close attention. I am saying the net impact of that decision, if these DSA people get control and get in power, that it is a movement and they will stay united. And as DSA stated, printed, published edition that's on their website will become their agenda. And that means
6: you're not hearing
15: that the country. Oh, I'm hearing you.
6: You're not. What I'm telling you is we can all go out and we can all go vote and we can put all of our ballots in for the Republicans. And at the end of the day, if there's a million votes for that Republican, it will come out as 500,000 because they've already snuck it. They've already done it. That's it.
15: Then how did Donald Trump won in 2024?
6: That was very different.
15: Okay, so it's different in a lot of ways because Republicans have gotten their act together. They have identified every high propensity, mid propensity, low propensity voter, and they're going to go out and vote. Look, do what you want. I don't want
6: to. I'm going to vote for the Republican. What I'm telling you is it doesn't matter because they didn't pass election integrity measures, which is what we needed. So whether you vote that way or not.
15: We won anyway in 24, didn't we?
6: But that was different. Because we made it too big to rig. Negative. We made it too big to rig. And now they broke their promise.
15: Because I'm on the inside. They are following the same plans and policies as they put in place in 2024. And that is firsthand knowledge that I have. So it's going to be what they did in 2024 again. But for those that say they're not going to do this because they dislike this Republican, and probably they're right. Probably that Republican is weak. Probably that Republican is a rhino. What that decision ultimately becomes in my mind, and you're putting a little nuance to it, so I'm hearing your nuance, but I'm hearing from people that you dislike this candidate more than you're going to love our Constitution and our country.
6: No, what you are hearing from me is my one. This is my one line, and then I'll shut up. I promise you, and you'll be so happy. My one line is this: the Republicans are our best bad decision because the DSA is so much worse. I will cast my vote.
15: But you believe that there are election integrity issues that should have been dealt with that weren't dealt with, but they're the same.
6: And as a result, we will lose because they have already rigged it. That is my opinion.
15: Look, if they lose and historical trends show that we're at a decided disadvantage, what makes these uncharted waters is the fact that they are loony. They are so nuts.
6: Right, but had they passed the measures we wanted, they would have won because people would love them.
15: However, the measures that we have in place in 2024 that were successful are still in place. And if anything, there are going to be more poll watchers than there were in 24. That is also a fact. So I'm just going to say, in the end, if people make that decision, you will get the government you deserve.
6: I strongly disagree with that statement. You don't get the government you deserve.
15: You get the government you deserve because the same exact voting laws and policies are in place. But if your decision is based on the fact that you ascertain and believe that a Republican is weak, then you're basically saying you dislike the candidate more than you love America, which is different than the argument you're now making, which is different than the argument.
6: I never got to finish the argument yesterday. No, I just got to say I did not.
15: Goodbye. You're driving me nuts. You know, you like to do this. This is what Linda tries to do before a show to get me irritated.
6: 5 o'clock's going to be on fire.
15: Oh, that probably will be. You're not wrong. 800-941-SHAWN if you want to be a part of the program. All right, we're going to take a quick break. We'll come back on the other side. We'll also get to more of your phone calls. And we have an update on the AI situation.
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0: All right, 3 years ago, terrorists, sadly, they murdered 1,200 innocent Israelis, took 250 hostages, kidnappings, rapes, beheadings. It all took place that day. Based on their small population versus ours, that would be the equivalent of 40,000 Americans killed in a day, which is unbelievable. However, there are a group of people, Christians and Jews, that have come together to boldly stand with Israel as they fight now for their very survival. It's the International Fellowship of Christians and Jews. They have their Flags of Fellowship movement. And all across America, on the anniversary of the October 7th attacks, you have churches and synagogues and universities and communities. They are planting Israeli flags, which is a powerful declaration. No, Israel doesn't stand alone as they fight for their survival. They are victims of radical Islamists. Now, together we can combat hate and anti-Semitism one flag at a time and support the fellowship's life-saving humanitarian work. 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At the heart of this effort is the Steel Across America nationwide campaign. 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It goes a long way. 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
6: In Graham, Washington, near Tacoma, four-legged lawnmowers care for the land surrounding a Pierce County Fire and Rescue Station.
7: Fire Station 96 is called the Goat House.
6: Jake Weigley, wildlife coordinator, says the goats that live at the station are great at eating through weeds, so firefighters don't have to spend their downtime with weed whackers.
7: Because the goats work for snacks and all the vegetation that's available here, it does save the taxpayers money because our crews are able to focus on training and responding to calls.
6: The goats' care is paid for by GoFundMe fundraisers, but are their weed-eating efforts going to help prevent fires?
7: We're in a heightened level of awareness based on our snowpack and precipitation over the winter, but until fire season really gets started, we won't know how severe it will be.
6: And do the goats ever get to go on emergency calls?
7: If they were to find themselves at an emergency, no snacks would be safe.
6: Take pause. Till NATO. Fox News.
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8: Returning to Washington, I'm Deborah Valentine, Fox News. President Trump arriving back at the White House earlier than scheduled. He was supposed to return from his weekend trip to Camp David on Sunday. No word yet from the White House on why President Trump's visit was cut short. The State Department issuing a new security alert Saturday, advising Americans currently in the Middle East to exercise heightened vigilance and prepare for potential travel disruptions. The president's early arrival comes as Saudi Arabia confirms it intercepted a ballistic missile fired by Yemen's Houthi rebels targeting the capital city of Raida. The thwarted morning strike marks a major escalation in the regional conflict. The Iran-backed Houthis also targeted critical oil facilities, sparking immediate concerns across global shipping corridors. There were protesters outside Lincoln Financial Center in Philadelphia, where Ed Sheeran was performing his first show since dropping rapper Macklemore from the bill. Demonstrators were calling for support of Palestinians. When Sharon hit the stage, he showed support for Gaza, saying what's happening is catastrophic and unjustifiable. Meanwhile, fans at the stadium were outside ahead of the show, not caring about the controversy over Macklemore.
9: We're here to listen to music. I kind of like his view on just sticking to the music. I mean, that's what everyone comes together for. That's what we're all here to hear, is just his music.
10: Obviously, we thought about it, but it wasn't anything that was going to deter us from coming. I'm here for the music and not anything else.
8: Sharon has been saying the decision to pull Macklemore from the show's lineup was not his. He blamed his tour promoter as well as stadium owner Robert Kraft. The U.S. military says it struck a vessel in the Caribbean for allegedly trafficking drugs. At least four people were reportedly killed in that strike. In college football, LSU coach Lane Kiffin loses to his former team as eighth-ranked Ole Miss beats number 7 Tigers 32-24. 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
3: 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Right on the button. Right? Right.
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14: News. I'm Roxanne Evans. World leaders gather in New York for the UN General Assembly, where President Trump will speak. This as the Iran conflict continues. Republican Representative Tim Burchett on Fox's The Big Weekend Show says President Trump made the world safer.
15: The Iranians were close to nuclear. They were getting ready to launch Armageddon, for what I understand. If President Trump had intervened over there, Iran would have a nuclear weapon. They would have launched against Israel or somebody else.
14: Democrats point to high oil prices, though. And protesters meet pop concert in Philadelphia outside of Ed Sheeran's show, angry for dropping Macklemore from the bill. Sheeran called the situation in Gaza catastrophic and unjustifiable. 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
0: 550 KFYI. 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Guaranteed human.

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2: You've probably heard the expression back to square one, meaning having to start all over again after a setback. But what's the origin of this now common phrase? One theory traces it back to old board games like Snakes and Ladders, where numbered squares cover the board. If you lost progress, you literally went back to square one. Snakes and Ladders began in ancient India as a moral game, where ladders represented good deeds and snakes represented bad deeds. The American version became chutes and ladders, replacing snakes with slides. A second but less likely theory points to 1920s British radio broadcasts of soccer. To help listeners follow the ball, commentators divided the pitch into numbered squares. Square one was the section nearest the goal, so when play moved back there, it was described as going back to square one. Whether from board games or British radio, it certainly sums up the frustration of starting again. Matt Murphy, Fox News.
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4: A new alert. I'm Roxanne Evans, Fox News. Well, President Trump arriving back at the White House earlier than scheduled. He was supposed to return from his weekend trip to Camp David on Sunday. No word yet from the White House on why President Trump's visit was cut short. And the State Department issuing a new security alert Saturday, advising Americans currently in the Middle East to exercise heightened vigilance and also prepare for potential travel disruptions. President Trump's early return home, though, comes as Saudi Arabia confirms Yemen's Houthi rebels tried to attack its capital with a ballistic missile. Fox's Stephanie Bennett with more.
5: The Houthis did not specify what they targeted, but said they attacked sensitive sites and there were no immediate reports of casualties. Now, video shows flames and a large plume of black smoke near King Khalid International Airport in Saudi Arabia's capital of Riyadh. Tracking website Flight Radar 24 reported major issues, including long delays. And for the first time in months, emergency air raid alerts sounded overnight across the capital as residents reported hearing loud explosions. It comes after days of escalating conflict between the kingdom and the Iran-backed Houthi rebels in neighboring Yemen.
4: Well, the Houthis pose a growing threat to global energy supplies following territorial gains along the Red Sea coast. Music star Ed Sheeran calling what's happening in Gaza catastrophic and unjustifiable. While opening his solo concert in Philadelphia Saturday, Sheeran says his shows are about humanity and unity, not politics. This comes after Macklemore was dropped as Sheeran's opener after making pro-Palestinian and genocide comments on stage. The U.S. military says it has struck a vessel in the Caribbean for allegedly trafficking drugs. Four people were killed in that strike. 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
11: Fox News, I'm Deborah Valentine. President Trump returning to the White House from Camp David earlier than expected. We get more from Fox's Chanley Painter.
12: It's not clear what prompted him to come back a day early. His return comes as his administration weighs next steps in the war with Iran.
11: The president's early return follows Yemen's Iran-backed Houthi rebels launching a thwarted ballistic missile attack on Saudi Arabia's capital city of Riyadh. The attack marks a major escalation in the regional conflict. President Trump will attend this week's General Assembly in New York, where Fox's C.B. Cotton reports there's heightened security.
13: The Secret Service works with 20 partner agencies, including the NYPD and the Department of War, all monitoring for potential threats across the city.
11: Authorities say there's no known credible threat at this time heading into the General Assembly. 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
2: I'm Bill Hemmer, and these are the most impactful moments in American history. The year was 1968, and the country was disillusioned by the bloodshed that was staining television screens. Martin Luther King Jr. and Robert F. Kennedy were assassinated 2 months apart. Riots engulfed city streets. Thousands of Americans injured and killed as a result of the Vietnam War. By August, Democratic delegates assembled together in Chicago, trying to model unity amid their party's convention. But the message would be overshadowed by chaos as anti-war protesters flooded Grant Park and Michigan Avenue, demanding an end to the conflict in Vietnam. Police responded with tear gas, with mace, and beatings with billy clubs. Journalists and cameras capture the disruption. 5 words echoed from the broadcast. The whole world is watching. For more, go to foxnewspodcast.com. I'm Bill Hemmer, Fox News.
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5: Early return. I'm Deborah Valentine, Fox News. President Donald Trump making a surprising early return home from his trip to Camp David. Fox's Chanley Painter in New York has the details.
6: President Trump is back in Washington after cutting his weekend trip to Camp David short. It's not clear what prompted him to come back a day early. His return comes as his administration weighs next steps in the war with Iran and ahead of his trip to New York next week for the UN General Assembly.
5: Tehran has reportedly set the terms for talks with the U.S., including unfreezing Iranian assets and lifting the naval blockade on Iranian ports. The president's early arrival comes as Saudi Arabia confirms it intercepted a ballistic missile fired by Yemen's Houthi rebels targeting the capital city of Raida. The thwarted morning strike marks a major escalation in the regional conflict. The Iran-backed Houthis also targeted critical oil facilities, sparking immediate concerns across global shipping corridors. No casualties were reported. Ed Sheeran performing his first show Saturday in Philadelphia since dropping rapper Macklemore from his tour. Sheeran said his promoter made the decision after Macklemore made pro-Palestinian comments on stage. Earlier this month, protesters gathered outside of the site of the show, Lincoln Financial Field, to lend support to Palestine.
7: Free Palestine!
5: The controversy has caused Sheeran's ticket sales to decline and his supporting acts to drop out. The U.S. military says it struck a vessel in the Caribbean for allegedly trafficking drugs. At least 4 people were reportedly killed in the strike. The U.S. military has conducted 69 such strikes, resulting in at least 231 deaths. 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
19: You've probably heard the expression back to square one, meaning having to start all over again after a setback. But what's the origin of this now common phrase? One theory traces it back to old board games like Snakes and Ladders, where numbered squares cover the board. If you lost progress, you literally went back to square one. Snakes and Ladders began in ancient India as a moral game, where ladders represented good deeds and snakes represented bad deeds. The American version became Chutes and Ladders, replacing snakes with slides. A second but less likely theory points to 1920s British radio broadcasts of soccer. To help listeners follow the ball, commentators divided the pitch into numbered squares. Square one was the section nearest the goal, so when play moved back there, it was described as going back to square one. Whether from board games or British radio, it certainly sums up the frustration of starting again. Matt Murphy, Fox News.
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23: Fox News, I'm Roxanne Evans. Saudi Arabia intercepted a Houthi ballistic missile aimed at Riyadh. No casualties were reported.
24: For the first time in months, emergency air raid alerts sounded overnight across the capital as residents reported hearing loud explosions. It comes after days of escalating conflict between the kingdom and the Iran-backed Houthi rebels in neighboring Yemen.
23: Fox's Stephanie Bennett. Ed Sheeran breaks down in tears as he returns to the stage in Philadelphia Saturday night. The singer apologized to fans saying, "I'm so, so sorry." He addressed the controversy over dropping Macklemore and called the situation in Gaza catastrophic and unjustifiable. World leaders head to New York next week for the UN General Assembly. Major international conflicts in Iran, Ukraine, Gaza, all expected to dominate the discussion. 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
16: A new alert. I'm Roxanne Evans, Fox News. President Trump arriving back at the White House earlier than scheduled. He was supposed to return from his weekend trip to Camp David on Sunday. No word yet from the White House on why President Trump's visit was cut short. And the State Department issuing a new security alert Saturday, advising Americans currently in the Middle East to exercise heightened vigilance and prepare for potential travel disruptions. President Trump's early return comes as Saudi Arabia confirms Yemen's Houthi rebels tried to attack its capital with a ballistic missile. Fox's Stephanie Bennett with more.
17: The Houthis did not specify what they targeted, but said they attacked sensitive sites and there were no immediate reports of casualties. Now, video shows flames and a large plume of black smoke near King Khalid International Airport in Saudi Arabia's capital of Riyadh. Tracking website Flight Radar 24 reported major issues, including long delays. And for the first time in months, emergency air raid alerts sounded overnight across the capital as residents reported hearing loud explosions. It comes after days of escalating conflict between the kingdom and the Iran-backed Houthi rebels in neighboring Yemen.
16: Well, the Houthis pose a growing threat to global energy supplies following territorial gains along the Red Sea coast. Music started a star Ed Sheeran calling what's happening in Gaza catastrophic and unjustifiable when opening his solo concert in Philadelphia Saturday. Sheeran says his shows are about unity and humanity, not politics. This comes after Macklemore was dropped as Sheeran's opener after making pro-Palestinian and genocide comments on stage. The U.S. military says it struck a vessel in the Caribbean for allegedly trafficking drugs. Four people were killed. America is listening to Fox News.
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28: News. I'm Deborah Valentine. President Trump returned to the White House on Saturday, a day earlier than planned, from Camp David. More from Fox's Chanley Painter.
1: His return comes as his administration weighs next steps in the war with Iran and ahead of his trip to New York for the UN General Assembly.
28: The White House has not issued an official reason for the early return. President Trump's early return comes after Saudi Arabia confirms Yemen's Houthi rebels tried to attack its capital with a ballistic missile.
29: Video shows flames and a large plume of black smoke near King Khalid International Airport in Saudi Arabia's capital of Riyadh.
28: That's Fox's Stephanie Bennett reporting. No casualties were reported. The Houthis pose a growing threat to global energy supplies following territorial gains along the Red Sea coastline. 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
9: New alerts. I'm Deborah Valentine, Fox News. U.S. embassies in the Middle East are issuing new alerts amid heightened tensions across the region. Fox's Chanley Painter has details.
10: They did not state a specific threat, but called for Americans to exercise heightened vigilance and be aware of potential travel disruptions in the region. The alerts cite recent fighting between Saudi Arabia and the Iran-backed Houthi militants in Yemen. This after the group claimed attacks on sensitive sites across Saudi Arabia yesterday. Saudi officials confirm air defenses intercepted a ballistic missile over Riyadh. A fire broke out at a fuel tank near the airport, but it's not clear if it was caused by that attack. Other civilian infrastructure were also reportedly targeted. The Houthis have recently seized more territory in Yemen, tightening their grip on a strategic Bab el-Mandab Strait.
9: Tehran has reportedly set the terms for new talks with the U.S. that include getting rid of sanctions on Iran and the end to the U.S. naval blockade of Iranian ports. Germany's leadership isn't on the ballot, but local elections today could still put the country's chancellor in danger.
11: German leader Friedrich Merz is under pressure. His Christian Democrat Party performed badly in one set of local elections earlier this month to the benefit of the far-right AfD. Two more regional votes today could seal Merz's fate. The centre-right chancellor will be hoping a centre-left party does him a favour and keeps the AfD out. Merz's personal approval ratings have fallen as low as 14% in some polls. The AfD has seen success in the former East Germany by promising to restrict immigration and restore access to cheap Russian energy. Jonathan Savage, Fox News.
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3: Meta is getting ready to spend a lot of money in the United States. The social media and AI company behind Facebook and Instagram, among other social apps, will be investing $600 billion into tech infrastructure and jobs in the U.S. over the coming 3 years. Those data centers will be focused on supplying the computing power behind Meta's artificial intelligence products, all which the company foresees becoming integral to their users' experiences. Building the data infrastructure needed to support AI is an expensive and lengthy undertaking. Meta already previously inked a deal to spend $27 billion to fund a data center in Louisiana, its largest such facility in the world. But even still, many of these high-tech companies leading the foray into American AI say the country lacks infrastructure for both data hosting and power generation enough to keep those data centers functioning. With Fox on Tech, I'm Eben Brown, Fox News.
4: 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You might want to think twice before making money mistakes like purchasing online subscriptions. 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And how about that costly gym membership or buying over-the-top camping or specialized sports equipment? 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
17: News, I'm Roxanne Evans. World leaders in New York for next week's UN General Assembly. And this as the Iran conflict continues. Republican Representative Tim Burchett on Fox's The Big Weekend Show says President Trump made the world safer.
9: The Iranians were close to nuclear. They were getting ready to launch Armageddon, from what I understand. If President Trump had intervened over there, Iran would have a nuclear weapon. They would have launched against Israel or somebody else.
17: Democrats blame the Trump administration for high oil prices. Well, protesters outside of Ed Sheeran's show in Philadelphia angry for dropping Macklemore from the bill. Inside, Sheeran delivered an emotional apology. 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
0: 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Guaranteed human.

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2: 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Your gut is a powerful thing. Maybe that's why we're told to trust it. But doctors say you should also take care of your gut health, citing critical actions the bacteria inside can play in helping your body properly function. And now, more people are getting the chance to learn about their guts from at-home microbiome tests. All of these microorganisms play critical roles in digesting food, absorbing nutrients, and more. And an unbalanced gut microbiome can negatively impact a person's health. Many of these at-home tests require mailing in a stool sample to a lab. Companies then analyze the data and show how a person's gut bacteria levels stack up. But besides lacking federal regulation, some doctors say these types of tests can have limits and aren't intended for clinical use, citing how unique everyone's gut microbiome is and how different tests can use different factors when comparing results. For more health news, go to foxnewshealth.com. 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I'm Lisa Brady, Fox News.
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4: Mideast warnings. I'm Roxanne Evans, Fox News. President Trump arriving back at the White House earlier than scheduled. He was supposed to return from his weekend trip to Camp David on Sunday. No word yet from the White House on why President Trump's visit was cut short. The State Department issuing a new security alert Saturday, advising Americans currently in the Middle East to exercise heightened vigilance and prepare for potential travel disruptions. President Trump's early return comes as Saudi Arabia confirms Yemen's Houthi rebels tried to attack its capital with a ballistic missile. Fox's Stephanie Bennett.
5: The Houthis did not specify what they targeted, but said they attacked sensitive sites and there were no immediate reports of casualties. Now, video shows flames and a large plume of black smoke near King Khalid International Airport in Saudi Arabia's capital of Riyadh. Tracking website Flight Radar 24 reported major issues, including long delays. And for the first time in months, emergency air raid alerts sounded overnight across the capital as residents reported hearing loud explosions. It comes after days of escalating conflict between the kingdom and the Iran-backed Houthi rebels in neighboring Yemen.
4: The Houthis pose a growing threat to global energy supplies following territorial gains along the Red Sea coast. Music star Ed Sheeran calling what's happening in Gaza catastrophic and unjustifiable. While opening his solo concert in Philadelphia Saturday, Sheeran says his shows are about unity and humanity, not politics. This comes after Macklemore was dropped as Sheeran's opener after making pro-Palestinian and genocide comments on stage. The U.S. military says it struck a vessel in the Caribbean for allegedly trafficking drugs. Four people were killed in that strike. 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
19: The phrase paint the town red means going out to celebrate wildly, but its origin may be more literal than you think. Many historians trace it to an infamous night in 1837 in the English town of Melton Mowbray. A group of young aristocrats led by the Marquis of Waterford went on a drunken spree, vandalizing buildings, signs, and even a toll gate by literally painting them red. Local records show the men were later fined for the damage, and the incident became a cautionary tale about elite excess. While it can't be proven the phrase started that night, it's widely believed the episode helped cement the saying into everyday language. By the late 19th century, paint the town red was appearing in print as a way to describe all-out celebration. So when someone says they're painting the town red, the phrase may trace back to a night when someone actually did with a paintbrush. Matt Murphy, Fox News.
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20: News. I'm Paul Stevens. President Trump returning to the White House from Camp David earlier than expected. Fox's Chanley Painter.
21: It's not clear what prompted him to come back a day early. His return comes as his administration weighs next steps in the war with Iran.
20: And the president's early return following Yemen's Iran-backed Houthi rebels launching a thwarted ballistic missile attack on Saudi Arabia's capital city of Riyadh. President Trump also set to attend this week's UN General Assembly in New York, where Fox's C.B. Cotton tells us there is heightened security.
22: The Secret Service works with 20 partner agencies, including the NYPD and the Department of War, all monitoring for potential threats across the city.
20: And authorities say, though, there's no known credible threat at this time heading into that UN General Assembly. America is listening to Fox News.
0: 550 KFYI. Because real news deserves real voices. Guaranteed human.

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10: Warnings. I'm Paul Stevens, Fox News. U.S. embassies across the Middle East issuing new security alerts, urging Americans to remain vigilant and prepare for possible travel disruptions as tensions rise across the region.
11: They did not state a specific threat, but calling for Americans to exercise heightened vigilance and be aware of potential travel disruptions in the region. The alerts cite recent fighting between Saudi Arabia and the Iran-backed Houthi militants in Yemen. This after the group claimed attacks on sensitive sites across Saudi Arabia yesterday. Saudi officials confirm air defenses intercepted a ballistic missile over Riyadh. A fire broke out at a fuel tank near the airport, but it's not clear if it was caused by that attack. Other civilian infrastructure were also reportedly targeted. The Houthis have recently seized more territory in Yemen, tightening their grip on a strategic Bab el-Mandab Strait.
10: And this all coming as President Trump is back at the White House a day earlier than scheduled, cutting short his weekend at Camp David. No official comment on why from the White House. The U.S. military saying four people were killed in its latest strike on a suspected drug smuggling boat in the Caribbean. Officials say the vessel was traveling along a known narcotics trafficking route, and intelligence indicated it was involved in smuggling drugs. Ukraine launching a massive drone attack on Russia overnight, including what Moscow's mayor is calling the largest ever attack targeting the Russian capital. Ed Sheeran performing in Philadelphia Saturday, his first show since Macklemore was dropped from the tour after some pro-Palestinian remarks. Meantime, about 50 pro-Palestinian protesters gathering outside Lincoln Financial Field ahead of that show. The controversy has sent resale ticket prices to that tour tumbling. Four of Sheeran's supporting acts have dropped out of the tour in solidarity, they say, with Macklemore. 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
27: Saving you money, I'm Hillary Barsky. Many couples who are not married ponder having a joint banking account, which can potentially make some financial decisions easier. Joint bank accounts are available for couples, whether married or not, as long as both people are approved to open an account by the financial institution. When deciding to merge expenses, it's best for couples who've been together for a year or more, and only if both people manage their finances responsibly. If your spending habits are similar to your partner's, you're more likely to benefit from joining funds. Decide beforehand how you'll divvy up your shared expenses for household bills and designate who will manage each one. And set a time to review your finances together each month. Many studies have shown that having regular scheduled discussions can improve a couple's financial well-being. And as uncomfortable as it may be to discuss, establish guidelines for what you'll do in the event of a breakup. Saving you money, Hillary Barsky, Fox News.
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0: 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Traditional savings accounts are good for two things: instant access, meaning you have liquidity, and Federal Deposit Insurance Corporation insurance, which guarantees up to $250,000 per depositor per bank against losses. 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
1: The White House a day earlier than scheduled, cutting short his weekend at Camp David. The White House has not said why. Security preps underway in New York City ahead of the UN General Assembly this week.
2: It'll be a busy week for President Trump and a busy week for those tasked with protecting him and the rest of the more than 130 world leaders.
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3: I'm Bill Hemmer, and these are the most impactful moments in American history. On December 18, 2019, the House of Representatives convened for a historic moment. In a mostly party-line vote, the House approved two articles of impeachment, abuse of power and obstruction of Congress, against President Trump. It was a moment Democrats had been preparing for months, all stemming from a phone call between President Trump and Ukrainian President Zelensky. It would mark the third presidential impeachment in U.S. history, a vote that tested the tolerance of Congress and the strength of a leader. Supporters of the president said it was a witch hunt, while critics believed it was a necessary act to protect democracy. The Senate would ultimately acquit President Trump on both charges, but the impeachment itself was a sharp shock with echoes that still ring through the country today. I'm Bill Hemmer, Fox News.
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5: Return. I'm Angelo Bavaro, Fox News. President Trump is back at the White House sooner than expected, cutting his weekend at Camp David short by a day as tensions rise in the Middle East. The president returned to Washington Saturday night, even though he was originally scheduled to remain at the presidential retreat until Sunday. The White House has not said why his schedule changed. The return comes as the State Department warns Americans in the Middle East to exercise heightened vigilance and prepare for possible flight cancellations and airspace closures. Meantime, Saudi Arabia says it intercepted a ballistic missile fired by Yemen's Iran-backed Houthi rebels toward the capital, Riyadh, at dawn Saturday. It was the first Houthi attempt to strike Riyadh since the latest escalation in fighting. Saudi officials say air defenses also thwarted attempted attacks on civilian infrastructure in several other areas. The Houthis claim they targeted sensitive sites using missiles and drones, but those claims have not been independently verified. No deaths or damage were reported. Ed Sheeran speaking out after dropping rapper Macklemore from his tour following his controversial pro-Palestinian comments at a concert in New Jersey.
6: The pop star opening a solo concert in Philadelphia Saturday, calling what's happening in Gaza catastrophic and unjustifiable. Several supporting acts withdrew after Macklemore was removed last week, a decision Sheeran says was made by the tour promoter. About 50 pro-Palestinian demonstrators protested outside the stadium. Sheeran says he wants his music to show and shows to be about unity and humanity, not politics.
5: That is Fox's Chanley Painter. Sheeran told the crowd he was not sure how they react to his performance, but said he decided to follow through with the tour because music is everything and brings people together. 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
8: Hello and welcome to Purity Products Radio. I'm Jason Cam, and we have a very important show on a very sensitive health topic planned for you today. But let me begin by asking you three very key questions. First, are you or someone you love dealing with a weak or leaky bladder? Does the urge to go to the bathroom sometimes wake you at night? And lastly, does a leaky bladder keep you from doing the things that you love to do? Well, if you or maybe a family member answered yes to any of these questions, then you will want to hear about Purity Products' patented, clinically tested, evidence-based nutritional supplement for helping to strengthen your bladder and reduce the urge to frequently rush to the bathroom. It is a huge breakthrough. Here to tell us all about it is Sherry Torkos. Sherry is a pharmacist and longtime nutritional advisor to Purity Products. She's also written 18 books, including books on natural medicine, women's health, men's health, and a whole variety of nutritional issues. Sherry, welcome to Purity Health Radio.
9: Hey there, Jason. Yeah, so thanks so much for having me on the program. And this is such an important issue. Bladder leakage, bladder weakness, this is a very common issue.
8: Yeah.
9: In fact, according to the statistics, over 33 million Americans suffer with a weak or leaky bladder. People get frustrated with the lack of control, that urgency to run to the bathroom, the sleepless nights, and then also the embarrassment that can come with bladder leakage. You know, if you have an accident or you're out and you can't get to the bathroom in time. And you know, I'll say as a pharmacist and one who has talked to many, many patients about this, I know it's a sensitive topic because people will approach me in the aisles of the pharmacy and, you know, they're discreetly trying to ask for advice and guidance. Yeah. and some options.
8: And just to be clear, this is not just an issue for women, it's also for men, right?
9: Yes, that's right. And men and women both deal with bladder issues. I think that people often assume that if a woman has urinary issues, it's because of her bladder. But if a man has urinary issues, you know, the assumption is it's prostate related. Both men and women can have bladder leakage issues, especially as they get older. And again, I've talked to many patients, both men and women, about this issue.
8: Yeah. And look, people dealing with this issue already know the answer to my next question. But why don't you tell us, how are all of these men and women dealing with their bladder issues, with bladder weakness and a leaky bladder? What are people doing to help manage this right now?
9: People will often turn to the adult undergarments, the pads. I mean, in some pharmacies, there's a whole aisle devoted to these products. There's big yeah. money in this area. And if you have a leakage issue, then the pads and the adult undergarments, they do help to absorb, you know, the moisture, maybe a bit of the odor, but it's not a solution, right? It's not a solution for a weak and leaky bladder. It's just a tool for dealing with it when it happens. And,
8: right.
9: and there's also Kegel exercises. You know, women will be familiar with what these are, because when you're trying to tighten up your pelvic muscles after childbirth, it's a specific type of exercise you do, and it strengthens the pelvic muscles, the bladder wall. But these types of exercises, they can be hard to do, especially if you're older or if you have arthritis, mobility issues. Getting up and down off the floor can be a little tricky trying to do some of these exercises.
8: Yep.
9: And there's also medications that can be prescribed. Medications to help with controlling the urgency and the frequency and all of that.
8: Yeah. So basically what you're saying is, obviously buying pads or undergarments can be very expensive, medications as well. Really, the implications here when you have bladder control issues is such a drain on our quality of life, right?
9: Yeah, exactly. You know, if you're dealing with a bladder leakage issue, then you know what it's like when you miss out on social events, even simple yeah. things like going to the grocery store, getting together with friends, or going to a concert or an event. It can cause worry. You know, you're worried about going out, worried about having an accident. And,
8: right.
9: you know, there's other issues too, and we'll talk about it a little bit more later on in the show. But the fact is that when you have that sporadic bladder leakage, it can cause disturbances in your sleep, to the point where some people that have a weak bladder or an overactive urge to urinate during the night, sometimes they're being woken up at night, maybe lucky if they get a couple hours sleep at a time. And this can be really distressing. The medical term for this, nighttime waking to go to the bathroom, it's called nocturia. And it can honestly just wear people right out, make you really exhausted.
8: Yeah, I can imagine sleep disruption really one of the biggest issues people are going to have when they are dealing with these occasional bladder issues. So many implications here in our quality of life, like you say. But I want to get into the product here that Purity Products has. It's called My Bladder. The ingredient in this is an absolute game changer for anyone dealing with these bladder control issues. Sherry, this has been 20 years in the making, 24 patents, 14 clinical trials, 7 international awards. So why don't I let you introduce our audience to this new product we have here?
9: Yeah, sure. You know, I was really excited when I found out about this product as well, because I know so many people that struggle with bladder control issues, weak bladder, and they're desperate for something that is going to make a difference. And My Bladder really is a breakthrough for bladder health because, as you mentioned, it's clinically studied. It's not a drug. It's a plant-based formula. And it does 3 very important things for your bladder. First, it can strengthen and tone the bladder. It can reduce the urge to go to the bathroom, especially at the night. Wow. And then the third thing is that it also helps your brain and your bladder talk to each other more efficiently, more effectively, so that they don't get their wires crossed and send you to the bathroom when you actually don't need to go.
8: And it's so fascinating, that third point you just brought up about how the bladder and brain, you know, talk to each other. From what I understand, sometimes the brain and bladder sort of send each other false signals. But what this product can do is help improve this communication, right?
9: Yeah, it's fascinating. It really is. It's extraordinary. As a pharmacist, I'll tell you, Jason, I'm always looking to see what's new, what's innovative when it comes to dietary supplements and in health. And when I came across the clinical studies, I reviewed the research on My Bladder, I was really impressed because not only is this, you know, provide meaningful results, significant improvements in the issues that people with bladder leakage face, but listen to this. The studies show as well that the satisfaction rate for people that are taking My Bladder is 84%. So 84% of people are satisfied. I mean, we don't see that very often in clinical trials for supplements or anything for that matter. So, you know, what we're hearing, the feedback from people saying that this product has really transformed their lives, allowing them to go out and do things they couldn't do before. When their bladder leakage issue was controlling their lives.
8: Yeah, I know it's not a miracle pill, but nevertheless, 84% is absolutely astounding. That means over 8 in 10 people who use My Bladder get results. There really is nothing like it for this issue. But why don't you run us through the results of the clinical research here so people can understand just how well-studied this is?
9: Yeah, sure. So listen to these results. And this comes from a peer-reviewed study that was published in the journal Biomed Central Complementary Medicine and Therapy. Okay, so people who took My Bladder in this study enjoyed a 60% reduction in urinary urgency. 60% reduction. So that's the need to go to the bathroom. So we have a 60% reduction in this urinary urgency. Right. And that can happen, this urgency can happen either because the bladder walls are weak or because the bladder and brain, again, are sending the wrong signals. So 60% reduction there is huge. And then there were other studies on the My Bladder formula that showed a 75% of users were able to reduce the number of undergarment pads, underwear pads that they were using, some down to just 1 a day. Yeah. So that's huge cost savings. And it also makes life a little easier, right? Cuts down on the inconvenience that comes with constantly having to change pads and the undergarments. And another really exciting result that has come from the research is that there was an average 50% reduction in nighttime waking to go to the bathroom. So My Bladder users were finally able to get the rest they needed.
8: Yeah, I mean, obviously, these are very impressive results. We are getting incredible feedback from this product. Again, My Bladder from Purity Products we're talking about here. Really, we're talking life-changing results for people dealing with this unfortunate issue. I'm not sure what other options there are out there that are even remotely close to this, certainly on the supplement side. But what's great is you can start to see results in as little as few weeks, the benefits building from there. In a few minutes, I'm going to tell our listeners how they can put my bladder to the test. A full 1 month supply, more than enough to see a noticeable difference. We're going to let you try it. It's a great offer. I'll tell you about it in a minute, so do not go anywhere. But Sherry, first, I want you to give us a quick overview of the physiology involved in bladder weakness and bladder leakage.
9: Sure. So there's two things that are happening here. So the primary issue is that the bladder just gets weaker over time. And this is true for both men and women. What happens is that just like any muscle in our body, the bladder muscle does deteriorate and weaken with age. And also, if a man has, say, prostate issues, that mm-hmm. can press down on the bladder, which weakens the bladder muscles even further. And for women who've been blessed to have children, being pregnant and giving birth, that can weaken the bladder, sometimes a little, sometimes a lot. So yeah. Women, I hear this a lot from women that have had children, and it's, you know, they're excited about the baby. But of course, the downside is sometimes it's hard on the bladder. But the good news is that my bladder can help to strengthen and tone the bladder. And it works for both men and women.
8: That's right. And it's not just that it's men and women. It's not necessarily only older people. Younger people can be dealing with this issue as well, especially women, like you said, who have given birth. Mm-hmm. This can be an issue for them. But Sherry, what is the second issue when it comes to bladder control?
9: Well, the other issue has to do with the nervous system. So we touched on this a little bit earlier when we're talking about signaling. So there's a nerve called the dental nerve, and it runs from your pelvic region to your spine, and your brain and bladder communicate along these connections, and they tell each other how your bladder feels, whether it feels empty or full. It also sends a signal conveying how much pressure you feel on the bladder as well, so when you need to empty your bladder. So what happens is that the weakened bladder, it sends the wrong signals up and down this nerve, and it kind of fools your brain into thinking you need to go to the bathroom, even though you don't. So this is why some people, they feel or they sense that they have the urge to go to the bathroom, and then they sit down, or if you're a guy, stand up, and you're trying to pee, but you really don't have to, and there's only a little bit that comes out.
8: Yeah.
9: So the good news is that my bladder does help with this. It can help the brain and the bladder get on the same page.
8: That's right. Very well said. So basically, the underlying issues here are, one, a physical weakness in the walls of the bladder. And secondly, this communication issue you've described between the brain and the bladder. My bladder, this new formula from Purity Products, shown to address both. It strengthens the bladder, and it sort of gets your brain and bladder communicating better, sending the right signal. And remember, at the top of the show, we started with those three important questions. One, are you or someone you love dealing with a weak or leaky bladder? Two, does the occasional uncontrollable urge to go to the bathroom wake you up at night and, you know, mess up your sleep? And thirdly, does a leaky bladder sometimes keep you from doing the things that you love to do? And if you have answered yes to any of these questions, then I am telling you that my bladder is the ultimate solution for you. There is no other dietary supplement on the market that's even close to this. Over 8 out of 10 people who use this report that they get the benefits. We are going to prove this to you. If you are dealing with these bladder issues, you simply must try a bottle of My Bladder. If you're one of the first 1,000 callers from this weekend's radio show, we're going to send you out a full 1 month supply of My Bladder for just $9.95. It's less than 10 bucks. To make it even more enticing, we're going to give you free shipping. This is going to go to work in just a couple of weeks. So this is enough of a sample supply to give you some benefits. But if you keep using it over time, you will be even more satisfied with your results. 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It's patented. It's clinically tested. 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I'm going to give that number out again a little bit later on in the show, but we've got a lot of ground to cover. We are talking with Sherry Torkos, pharmacist and longtime advisor to Purity Products. And Sherry, as we move along here in this important discussion about our new and innovative way to help people deal with that occasional bladder weakness with urine leaking and with an overactive urge to urinate, why don't I hand it back to you? And maybe, you know, for people just tuning in, could you give us a quick recap here?
9: Yeah, sure. So we know from the statistics that about 33 million Americans deal with bladder leakage. And I can tell you as a pharmacist, and I've been practicing over 30 years, I've talked to so many men and women who are trying to manage this issue. So if you're listening or you have a family member that you think of that is dealing with this issue, know that they're not alone. There is help available. Occasional bladder leakage, I know that this is a distressing and embarrassing issue. It affects your quality of life. And sometimes people feel isolated. They're afraid to leave their home because they don't want to be away from the bathroom or have an embarrassing accident. So, you know, I completely empathize. It's a tough issue. But the good news here is that Purity Products, with this product, this My Bladder, it can offer dramatic benefits to help strengthen the bladder, cut down the urgency to urinate, and help people reclaim their lives. There are 14 clinical studies backing the benefits of this product with impressive results. We're talking about a 60% reduction in urinary urgency. That's the need to rush to the bathroom. Then there's the fact that 75% of people using My Bladder were able to reduce the number of underwear pads and undergarments they use, some people down to just one per day.
8: Yeah, it's just a lot of people are going to be, you know, skeptical about this, and I totally understand it. So many people trying to manage this issue. This is a great solution, a plant-based option that has been shown to deliver really meaningful results. It's going to help people save a lot of time, a lot of money, and a lot of hassles. And again, what I love is 50% reduction in nighttime waking to use the bathroom. So less nighttime waking, better quality of sleep. Now, this isn't a sleep aid, but wow.
9: Yeah, exactly. Yeah, definitely. My Bladder is not going to knock people out. This is not a sleep aid. But the reality is that people actually should be able to get more sleep, better quality sleep, because they're not being interrupted by their bladder to go to the bathroom. I mean, I know how hard it is myself. If I wake up to go to the bathroom in the night, it's sometimes hard to get back to sleep. And if you're waking up 2, 3, 4 times a night, that can really do a number on your sleep.
8: Yeah, even if you could reduce it by just a little bit, it could be a dramatic improvement overall.
9: We are getting incredible feedback from real customers. These are real people that are taking the product, they're taking My Bladder, and they're getting incredible results. In fact, I was talking with a friend recently about his mother's bladder issues, and he gave me the okay to share this story here with you today. Mm-hmm. So his mother's name is Helen, and Helen had been dealing with bladder leakage issues for a long time. So her bladder was really getting in the way of her life. She wasn't going out playing bingo and doing the things that she loved because she was afraid of having an accident.
8: Right.
9: She was, you know, afraid of wetting herself. So she was, you know, really struggling with this situation.
8: Well, let's hear about the happy ending part of this story with
9: yes,
8: My Bladder.
9: Yes, we can't leave it there. We're not going to leave it there. So there is a happy ending because her son bought her a bottle of My Bladder. And after just 2 weeks using My Bladder, Helen found that she was sleeping for 4 hours at a time before having to get up to use the bathroom. So that was a dramatic improvement. Now, again, this isn't going to make people drowsy or it doesn't put you to sleep. It just makes your bladder stronger and improves the communication so that she didn't have that sudden urgency and the need to urinate that was waking her up at night. So the other big plus is that it significantly cut down on the number of pads and the undergarments that she was using.
10: No, this is great. Less urgency, less leakage, less nighttime waking, which is so huge. And as an extra perk, you're saving a lot of money too.
9: Yeah, yeah, exactly. And Helen also shared that she was so excited because she was able to return to the activities that she enjoyed before her weak bladder was getting in the way of her life. So she was able to go out with confidence, to go shopping, to be out with family and friends at events and do activities. And she said she's even playing bingo again. And that was one of her favorite things to do. But before she was taking my bladder, she had stopped going to bingo because with the bladder urgency, she would just have to get up and run to the bathroom all the time. And it was just really frustrating. So she's just an incredibly happy and satisfied customer. One of many that we have.
10: Yeah. It's not just for women. Here's a testimonial from John. He lives in North Carolina. He said, and I'll quote, "My bladder works great. I no longer have to rush to the bathroom. Anyone with overactive bladder should try it." And, you know, again, this is not just for women. Men have this issue too. Women, you know, of all ages, certainly after, you know, giving birth, like you discussed earlier, can be dealing with this issue. Now we have this evidence-based solution, something that really works, something that has all the patents and the technologies, 7 international awards over the last 20 years or so since they developed this. We are bringing it to the market here in America under the My Bladder brand. We're very excited about it. We certainly did the homework here. We know My Bladder will work for you. So Sherry, we are almost out of time. And yet, like we said, 84% of people that use this formula say it works, report the benefits. It's going to cut the urge to urinate so people can really get their life back. And I know there are a lot of folks out there that can relate to wanting to cut down on using, you know, frankly, adult undergarments. People who want to be able to travel or just go out for dinner or visit with friends without, you know, having to keep an eye on where the nearest bathroom is.
9: Yeah, people with bladder leakage, they're always, you know, mapping the fastest route to a bathroom, knowing where, you know, they're going to have to sit to be close to the bathroom at an event. It can be hard. It can affect your quality of life. It can cause anxiety and worry and stress. And we want people to get their lives back, to enjoy quality of life and to feel confident and comfortable and not have to deal with all of these issues. So I think, you know, nobody wants to live like that, right?
10: Yeah. And again, as we're running out of time, this My Bladder product, 20 years of R&D, globally 24 patents, 14 clinical trials, including 4 peer-reviewed publications, double-blind research. This really is remarkable. But as we only have a couple of minutes here, Sherry, why don't you give us the bottom line on why people who are dealing with bladder leakage issues, this bladder control issue, why should they put this My Bladder to the test?
9: Okay, so the takeaway here, Jason, is that My Bladder is an innovative and an effective solution for bladder leakage. So we're talking about a formula that is award-winning. It's a patented blend of botanicals that works to improve bladder muscle tone, to strengthen the bladder, to reduce the urge to urinate, and it can even return people to the average number of bathroom trips they had in their younger years. So there are numerous clinical studies here. We're talking about solid science. And of course, we have lots of testimonials by real life users like Helen and John, who we talked about earlier. These are people that experienced dramatic, life-changing results using this formula. And keep in mind, the people that are taking My Bladder, they notice benefits in as little as 2 weeks, and it does build over time. So at 8 weeks, 84% of users are feeling very satisfied at 8 weeks. So just think about this. If you're experiencing bladder leakage and it's affecting your quality of life, you can improve your situation in as little as 2 weeks. Less leakage, less urgency, a better night's sleep. So I think those are some meaningful benefits. This is an easy to take product. It's just 2 small capsules a day. And as a pharmacist and someone who has looked at the science, the studies, I have a lot of confidence in this product. I know people who try My Bladder will be satisfied because it can really help them get their lives back, their freedom back.
10: Sherry, I've got to give out that 800 number. We are out of time. Thank you so much for being here with me today. I really, really appreciate it.
9: My pleasure. Thanks for having me.
10: Okay. Well, if you are one of the millions of people, or maybe a loved one, are dealing with a weak or leaky bladder, if you're dealing with all of the issues associated with not getting a good night's sleep because of this issue, you're waking up at night, or it's simply a leaky bladder is preventing you from doing the things you love to do, then you need to give Purity Products a call right now and put my bladder to the test. Like we've been talking about, there is

0: 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Thanks so much for tuning in to Purity Products Radio. 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
2: 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One of my favorite guests is on the line. We've got Chris Killam, also known as the Medicine Hunter, standing by now. CNN calls Chris the Indiana Jones of natural medicine because he's, well, constantly scouring the globe searching for natural remedies. You may have seen Chris on the Dr. Oz show or maybe on PBS or CBS and also on Fox News where he does a health segment. He's been featured in the New York Times and also on ABC's 2020. Anyway, Chris is joining us today to discuss not one, but three of the hottest nutritional ingredients out there on the market today. Even better, he's teamed up with Purity today to give away a complimentary bottle to everyone out there in the listening audience. So do not, I repeat, do not change that dial. But first, a quick introduction. Chris Killam is an author and an educator. He's written 14 books. He's conducted research in over 30 countries. Again, he's been on with Oprah and Friends and Dr. Oz. Chris, welcome back to the show.
3: Thank you so much. It's always a pleasure to have a great conversation with you.
2: Now, most of us are super busy these days. We want to stay healthy, but quite frankly, it can be daunting. You know, with all the different supplements out there. Now, Chris, you've traveled all over the world learning about different natural remedies. So you really know which ingredients to look for. So tell me this, besides a good multivitamin and some fish oil, maybe a few other things, go into the three super hot nutrients you've been so jazzed about lately.
3: Well, I'm happy to do that. The three super nutrients, as we like to say, are a green tea extract, a turmeric extract called curcumin, and an extract from red wine called resveratrol. And apropos of what you said about my traveling around the world, I've extensively investigated these in their host countries. So I've been in the green tea plantations of China and India and worked with top researchers of this ingredient in those countries. With turmeric, I've been deeply involved with turmeric researchers in India and seen all of that. And with resveratrol, I've worked with scientists in Europe and also in California and Chile and South Africa, all of which are major red wine producing areas. So I've had the opportunity to investigate these things in the field, meet with the top scientists, and my conclusion is that green tea, curcumin from turmeric root, and resveratrol from red wine are remarkable health-enhancing agents that everybody can benefit from in a very, very substantial way.
2: Now, Chris, let's talk about these big three. And it's interesting that they're all found in our diet and all.

0: are considered superfoods. The green tea, the curcumin, the resveratrol. Why did you want to combine the three? There's always a method to your madness, if I can say it that way, because you combine these things together. You call it a real game changer.
1: Well, you know, when I look at these, there actually isn't a reason to put them all in separate products. They do go very well together. As you said, they're all food derived. So it's kind of like you can make a salad if you choose out of many vegetables. You don't just have to have a bowl of lettuce or a bowl of cucumbers. And while that's a little bit simplistic, the fact is that all of these are very, very rich in groups of protective compounds that are both antioxidant. So they actually protect our organ systems. So they maintain a healthy inflammatory status in the body. And this is really a big breakthrough. I also like the idea that people can get a concentrated supplement of green tea extract, curcumin extract, and resveratrol in one product with truly meaningful amounts of each one, and not have to go out and basically buy a shopping cart full of stuff.
0: Now, let's dive into the headlines and the research, especially on this green tea, because it's absolutely amazing. I know in Asia they've been using it for thousands of years for healthy aging, but what are you seeing recently in the press? I know you told me the Nutrition Research Journal in its July 2012 issue revealed that green tea significantly increased plasma antioxidant activity and whole blood glutathione. Can you recap some of these headlines and tell me why you're such a green tea advocate?
1: Okay, what you just said about increasing plasma antioxidant activity is really critical. There are many antioxidants that people consume that don't actually wind up in the body, or they don't wind up in the body in any significant amounts. The green tea antioxidants, which we know are among the most highly beneficial antioxidants in the entire world, are very well absorbed. They improve plasma antioxidant activity. That is the blood concentration of antioxidants. So what happens is you get this great concentration of antioxidant substances, which are protective compounds floating around in the body and protecting the cells of your body, your organs, every part of your body, from premature destruction due to exposure to environmental pollutants and things in the diet. With regard to the whole blood glutathione, when we take in the right antioxidants, and not all antioxidant compounds are the right antioxidants, our bodies produce more of its own super protective compound called glutathione. So you take in the green tea extract, you build the antioxidant activity in your blood, and you also cause your body to produce this enormously beneficial, very well-studied, very powerful protective substance called glutathione. So it is remarkable. This isn't something that most high antioxidant foods or supplement ingredients do, but it does happen with a concentrated, properly made green tea extract.
0: All right, let's switch gears and talk about this curcumin, which is number two on your list. And by the way, these three ingredients are all found in the new green tea combo formula. We're going to be offering a free bottle in a few minutes, but talk to me about the curcumin, which is spelled C-U-R-C-U-M-I-N. Now, most people haven't heard of it, but scientists and researchers know it's one of the most powerful superfoods on the planet. It can positively influence our DNA, maintain joint comfort, healthy inflammation, and more. Can you share some of the incredible headlines on curcumin and tell us why you use this? And we talked about this off air a few minutes ago, this patented curcumin with greater absorption.
1: Okay. Well, first of all, I think while people might not know the term curcumin, they may well know turmeric root, which is a yellow spice, and it shows up in curries, and it's part of the 5,000-year-old Indian Ayurvedic system of medicine. I've been studying turmeric and its derivative curcumin since the 1970s, and I'll say this right off the bat, that there are almost no plant materials in the world as extensively studied as this. A couple of thousand studies can be found in the scientific and medical literature. We know that curcumin is powerfully antioxidant. We know that it has a remarkable capacity to protect the liver, and the liver is our primary detoxifying organ. It greatly enhances joint health. So if people are experiencing joint discomfort due to overuse, This really helps to relieve that. And it's also what we call cardioprotective. It helps to protect the heart. It helps to maintain normal, healthy cholesterol. And one last thing that is really kind of astounding is that curcumin actually causes your body to produce what are called neuroprotective factors in the brain. So it causes your body to produce these agents in the brain that protect the actual tissue of the nerves and the brain itself. There's almost nothing else that we know of that does this. Specifically, the curcumin that you mentioned offers about 7 times the absorption of other curcumin. So when you take 250 milligrams of this stuff, you get about 7 times the activity that you would if you took, say, a comparable amount of another curcumin extract. So this, in my opinion, is one of the most life-enhancing, protective, totally beneficial substances on Earth, and it has just decades of scientific and medical studies to back it up.
0: Now, Chris, I know that we talked already about the green tea in the curcumin in your new green tea formula, which Purity is giving away for free today. But first, tell me about the third nutrient on the list, the resveratrol, which is super hot right now. Share with us some of the headlines and the science behind resveratrol. I know the French love it, but why is it on your short list?
1: Well, resveratrol is one of those remarkable compounds that I just sort of shake my head at how many different things it does. It is found in grapes, in wine grapes. It also shows up in cranberries. What we know about resveratrol is that, like green tea and also like curcumin extract, it's profoundly antioxidant. But more than that, it shows significant properties. When you look at some of the things in the body that happen during aging as a result of fat accumulation in tissue and insulin sensitivity, resveratrol helps to protect against those things. It's a powerful immune regulator. And you know, our immune system is responsible for keeping us healthy. It is remarkably beneficial for the heart. And this is why it's considered one of the keys to the so-called French paradox. You know, the French drink a lot of red wine, they eat a lot of cheese, they smoke cigarettes, and they stay slim and they have good cardiovascular health, which just seems completely unfair. But resveratrol appears to be key in that. And additionally, there is a brain benefit like there is with the curcumin with blood flow to the brain. So when you take resveratrol, you get brain blood flow. This means you get more oxygen to the tissues of the brain. So this is on my short list for all those reasons and for about a dozen more that would just plain take too long to explain.
0: All right, again, we're talking with Chris Killam, also known as the Indiana Jones of natural medicine, sometimes called the medicine hunter as well. Chris, let's laser in on how this wonderful formula that you created in conjunction with Purity Products. I know that Purity's been in business now for, what is it, over 20 years. They've got a top rating from the Better Business Bureau, and people can get a complimentary bottle of this green tea CR today. We'll give that number out in a few minutes. But first, Chris, before we tell our listeners how they can get their very own complimentary bottle of green tea CR, tell me this. If you wanted to buy this green tea plus the patented curcumin plus the resveratrol, I mean, you spend close to probably at least $75 for all three bottles in the store. And yet today, Purity Products is giving away a free bottle. How are they able to do this?
1: Well, you can consider it kind of a smart bet. And what I mean by that, first of all, Purity's big, but they're also very strategic. They know that if a person who's listening will pick up the phone, call in and get their free bottle, and it really is free, as in free, as in it doesn't cost you money, if that person will try the product, take it as recommended, they're going to feel it. And when they feel it, they're going to say, gee, I want this as part of my regular daily regimen. 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
0: Chris, hold that thought. 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One last time for those writing it down. Here we go. 1-800-311-9292. Okay, Chris, talk about some of the headlines just on the green tea that we didn't get to yet. I understand that dieters just love green tea because it supports healthy fat metabolism. Is that right? And what does the research say about green tea when it comes to weight management?
1: Well, this is one of the especially wonderful things about green tea. We know that green tea has thermogenic properties. That is, it has heat-generating properties in the body, so it actually causes your body to burn more calories. So when you eat a meal, you're going to burn more calories from that meal as a result of taking a good, well-made, concentrated green tea extract. In addition, it has specific fat oxidation properties. It actually burns fat. I'm not suggesting that you're going to lose 20 pounds in a week, but I am saying that this is going to help your body to metabolize fat more efficiently. Over time, taking a green tea extract can help you to have a better fat to lean muscle ratio. So from a weight control standpoint, this is very good news. Additionally, green tea helps to stabilize blood glucose or blood sugar. And unstable blood sugar is one of the contributing factors to increased weight. So by stabilizing blood sugar, you have an effect on weight control and weight management. So it's really quite remarkable stuff. You need enough of it. We've got enough of it in green tea CR. It has to be the right extract. We've got the right extract. But the science is there for healthy weight management.
0: All right. Now, Chris, you say that with Purity's formula, it provides you with about 3 cups worth of green tea in each 2-capsule serving. So you get all of the green tea's concentrated benefits for energy, for heart health, for alertness in just 2 caps. Plus, you get the curcumin and the resveratrol, too. So it's easy. You call it your daily shortcut to better health. Explain this idea of a healthy shortcut and explain some of the top benefits as well.
1: Well, I mean, you could, for example, drink 3 cups of good concentrated green tea each day, eat at least 1 really rich curry made with a lot of turmeric root, and drink a couple of glasses of red wine. You could do that every day. Most people will not do that every day, but they still might want the benefits of 3 of the biggest superstar protective health-enhancing nutrients on the entire planet. So when I call this a daily shortcut, I'm simply saying that you can get in a capsule, in a good capsule, what you'd otherwise have to get by drinking a few cups of tea, eating at least 1 large, you know, turmeric-laden curry every day, and drinking a couple of glasses of concentrated red wine.
0: Again, we're talking with Chris Killam, the medicine hunter. Now, in this new green tea CR formula from Purity, it's really about the research. Share with us some of your favorite studies and the headlines on the curcumin that we didn't get to yet. I know this is one of your favorite ingredients for joint comfort and even for brain health.
1: Well, I especially like the liver protective, heart protective, and joint modifying properties of this stuff. The liver is our greatest detoxifying organ. And we know that we're constantly bombarded by toxins in the environment. In fact, blood studies show that newborn babies contain 200 industrial pollutants in their blood at the time of birth. So we need a functioning, super healthy, very strong liver. We might not think about our livers that much, but we need that. Mm-hmm. And we know that curcumin protects the liver. It keeps it strong. From a cardiac standpoint, it's highly beneficial for the heart. It's very good for maintaining healthy cholesterol and healthy platelet levels. And from a joint standpoint, we have innumerable studies showing overall improvement in joint health and relief and stable inflammatory activity, better joint mobility as a result of taking curcumin. I like the brain protective studies as well. You know, curcumin delivers all this. So I regard it as one of the single most important things that you can put in your body. And I'm very well aware that most people are not going to eat enough raw turmeric root to get the benefits that they should and that they can get from a concentrated curcumin extract.
0: 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Call now. All right, back to the show. Chris, I don't want to get too technical here, but these antioxidants in green tea are classified as polyphenols, and they really are super powerful and well-respected by scientists. But in this Green Tea CR formula, there's more. It's got the green tea, it's got the curcumin, the resveratrol that we talked about, plus grape seed extract, bioflavonoids, vitamin C. Can you talk to me about this array of really super antioxidants and polyphenols that you've put in the formula?
1: Well, yeah, I won't say that we kind of went overkill, but I will say that we really, really developed an efficient, comprehensive program here. Grape seed extract contain a group of highly specialized antioxidant compounds that not only do much of what I've already described, but also enhance the physical integrity of tissue in the blood vessels and the skin. So we put those in there for extra boost in antioxidant activity, but also for a specific type of activity that isn't as much addressed by the green tea, the curcumin, and the resveratrol. The bioflavonoids enhance the overall activity of vitamin C, and vitamin C itself is one of the most important nutrients that we can possibly take in. So I would say that we were very, very thorough. You know, when we went through what could be in this product, we said, you know, what would happen if we put in grape seed extract, bioflavonoids, and vitamin C? We realized that we would have an utterly superior formula. And just to reiterate, I want people to experience dynamic health. I want people to feel great. This formula, the Green Tea CR, will make you feel great. And that's the purpose of it.
0: All right, Chris, I love this Green Tea CR combination formula. And remember, the CR stands for curcumin and resveratrol. I love that with this complimentary bottle today, our listeners can get started for free. That's great value. What would people expect to pay if they bought all of these separately in the store?
1: Well, I think if they bought high-quality products that contain these ingredients, they'd be into it for about $75 or so, possibly even $80.
0: Yeah.
1: So they'd wind up spending appreciably more than they're going to spend on the green TCR formula. And they still wouldn't get the grapeseed extract. They still wouldn't get the pine bark extract, the bioflavonoids, or the vitamin C.
0: Chris, what kind of results can people expect to see? What can they expect to feel once they start taking this formula?
1: I think that people will feel greater joint mobility and comfort. I think they'll feel more energy because these ingredients also help to stabilize and maintain natural healthy blood sugar control. I think they'll have more sustained energy throughout the day. And I would just suspect that people will have an experience of greater vitality. When you have a more highly functional immune system, you just feel more energy and better overall. It's kind of, you know, like those days when you get up and go, wow, I feel great. This is a wow, I feel great formula.
0: Now, Chris, the green tea CR, let me get this straight. It provides about 3 cups worth of green tea in each 2-capsule serving. Plus, you get the antioxidant equivalent of several servings of fruits and vegetables. Plus, you get the resveratrol and the joint comfort and brain function benefits of the curcumin. I mean, wow, all in one formula. In the last 2 minutes, talk to me about this shortcut to better health and why you want everyone listening to this program to call now for that complimentary bottle of green TCR.
1: Okay. Fortunately, there's an immense body of science that has been growing steadily for the past 20 years, and it's really rich science now. We know that of the various plant-derived substances that exist, green tea extract, curcumin extract, and resveratrol extract are at the absolute top of the list of protective, vitality-enhancing, overall health-promoting compounds. There just isn't anything like these. They're in the green tea. CR standing for curcumin and resveratrol product in meaningful amounts. People will take this product. They're going to feel the difference. You're going to feel energy. You're going to feel more vitality. You're just plain going to feel better, kind of more fluid and in that flow of good health.
0: Sure.
1: So I want people to experience that. And given that they can get a free bottle, I'm also not saying, now put yourself at great risk and spend a lot of money. I'm saying, no, try it free. Let the product speak for itself.
0: Chris Killam, as always, fascinating information. We appreciate your insight. Thanks so much.
1: Thank you. It's always a pleasure to speak with you.
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10: Warnings. I'm Paul Stevens, Fox News. U.S. embassies across the Middle East issuing new security alerts, urging Americans to remain vigilant and prepare for possible travel disruptions as tensions rise across the area.
11: They did not state a specific threat, but called for Americans to exercise heightened vigilance and be aware of potential travel disruptions in the region. The alerts cite recent fighting between Saudi Arabia and the Iran-backed Houthi militants in Yemen. This after the group claimed attacks on sensitive sites across Saudi Arabia yesterday. Saudi officials confirm air defenses intercepted a ballistic missile over Riyadh. A fire broke out at a fuel tank near the airport, but it's not clear if it was caused by that attack. Other civilian infrastructure were also reportedly targeted. The Houthis have recently seized more territory in Yemen, tightening their grip on a strategic Bab el-Mandab strait.
10: And that's Fox's Chandler Painter. All this coming as President Trump is back at the White House a day earlier than scheduled, cutting short his weekend at Camp David. No official reason from the White House. Ed Sheeran breaking his silence and apologizing after controversy upended his U.S. tour. Sheeran opening his Philadelphia concert last night by addressing the fallout over rapper Macklemore, who was dropped from the tour after making some pro-Palestinian comments during a show at MetLife Stadium in New Jersey. Sheeran saying he could no longer stay silent on what he called a humanitarian issue.
12: What happened in Israel and at the Nova Music Festival on October 7th was horrific and compounded centuries of Jewish pain. What is happening in Gaza is catastrophic and unjustifiable and disproportionate. Our heart has been broken by the scale of devastation and loss of civilians' lives.
10: And that Philly show, the first for Sheeran since the controversy erupted. 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
14: Welcome back to Purity Products Radio. I am your host, Steve Summers. Before we jump in today, let me take a step back, because I remember this conversation like it was yesterday. I was talking to Dr. Neil Levin just a few years ago, and I asked him, I said, Dr. Levin, if you were stuck on a desert island, what key nutrients would you take? Because, you know, it's confusing for us. There are so many vitamins out there. What is the most important one? If you're like me, I don't want to take 10 to 20 pills a day. I just don't. So anyway, Dr. Levin said, Steve, we're working on this. A few years went by, and folks, here we are today. And on the show to talk with us about that, Dr. Neil Levin is here. He's a chiropractor, nutritionist, and high-level advisor to Purity Products. Dr. Levin, I remember that conversation. I do. Welcome back to the show.
15: You know, that's funny. I remember that conversation as well, and you weren't the only one who had asked me that. I've had so many patients over the years ask me just about that. Doc, you know, if you were stuck on a desert island and you could only have one thing, what would it be? Or, Doc, I don't want to take... I'm giving them five or six formulas. Doc, I just want one thing. And this super pill is the answer to that question. I brought that question back to Purity Products and I said, look, this is getting unruly. I mean, I'm giving my patients a multi. I'm giving them fish oil and krill oil. If they're over 45, they need the CoQ10. Mm-hmm. All the multis are underpowered in terms of vitamin D. So I'm giving them vitamin D. The B12s and all these multis are wrong. Folks over 50, 60 can't absorb it. I'm giving them a B12.
14: Right.
15: And it was getting that they're walking out of here with a bag of pills and they're rolling their eyes at me. So I said to Purity, I'm like, guys, we got to come up with one super formula is what I called it. And they came back. It took them about a year to do it.
14: Wow.
15: And they came back with the super pill. And this is the answer. When I have somebody that says, I just want one thing.
14: Right.
15: This is what I give them, Steve, because this is the multivitamin. I'm talking about a world-class multivitamin. So, this is your krill oil. It's your fish oil. It's your CoQ10. This has got as much lutein, Steve, as an eye formula, a full 10 milligrams of a very high-end lutein. It's got the astaxanthin for the eyes. Wow. Steve, there's 2,000 international units of vitamin D. This has got the right B12 for folks in their 50s, 60s, 70s to give them that energy that they want. This is the answer. If you're only going to take one thing, hands down, the super pill is it.
14: Well, I remember the conversation very well. And to be fair, it had to have been one of those ding light bulb moments, right? I mean, this is actually huge because there is no other multivitamin on the market, at least I know of, that does this.
15: Yeah. There is none. And, you know, it's like, what do you need to take? Let's check the boxes. What do people sure. have to take? You have to take an omega-3, whether it's fish oil or krill oil.
14: Check.
15: I like both because yep. that's just critical for brain health and heart health, visual health. It makes your skin look great. It makes all the cells of the body work effectively. According to a recent study, 98% of us are low in omega-3s, you wow. must take an omega-3. That's right. in here. You have to take vitamin D. Where sure. If you're above Atlanta, let's say, you have to take vitamin D because for the whole winter, you're not making any. And then if you slather on the sunscreen in the summer, you're still not making any. And vitamin D is critical for everything. It signals to a tenth of the human genome. It's important for muscle health, eye health, immune health, brain health, happy mood. You want to feel good. It's your vitamin D. You got to get that in there. The average multi, Steve, is going to give you 400 international units. That's wow. a joke. The super pill has a full 2,000 international units.
14: That's huge.
15: Of vitamin D.
14: That's huge.
15: A meaningful dose.
14: Yeah.
15: And the list goes on and on. It's 100 milligrams of CoQ10. It's the right B12. So what I hear from my patients, that let's say they come in on a Monday and they're, you know, have some neck pain or back pain. I want to see them again later in the week. They come in and they're like, wow, doc, this makes a difference. This isn't like a regular multi where you take it and you hope it's going to work.
14: Right.
15: This is like, wow, I feel better. Once people start on the super pill, this is just something they get over and over and over.
14: Well, the way I view this, this is kind of a next generation new frontier of supplementation. It's where one simple pill that you have in your elite multi that you're talking about, an elite omega-3, you said, with krill oil and fish oil, and then you augment that with the cellular energizers like coenzyme Q10, talked about astaxanthin and lutein for the eyes and skin, and even ginkgo, which I don't think you mentioned, for brain health. Now, that is a great idea right there because we get a little bit older, things slow down. Ginkgo is great for brain health. I mean, does this all surprise you that it's never been done before?
15: You know, I've always been surprised that it hasn't been done before, but, you know, I don't get involved in the intrinsics, but mm-hmm. when I talk to Jan over there at Purity, Jason over there, you know, this took them over a year to put together because to get everything stabilized, because with the fish oil and the krill oil and then the multi, to make everything work just right wasn't easy. But then the benefits are so great. Let's go to this recent study. This
14: okay.
15: is a recent, large, randomized study. This is on multivitamins.
14: This would be interesting. Let me tell you something.
15: The multivitamin they used isn't half the multi we're talking about right now. So this is a randomized, double-blind, placebo-controlled study performed by researchers, Steve, from Wake Forest University School of Medicine in collaboration with Brigham and Women's Hospital in Boston. That's an affiliate of Harvard. So very high-end study. 2,262 older men and women, average age 72. This was published in September 2022, so very recent.
16: Yeah.
15: What the researchers found was nothing less than shocking. They did this study over 3 years. They gave them cognitive tests at baseline. So that's thinking tests. How is this person thinking? Okay. Everybody was normal cognitively when the test began. Mm-hmm. Now, 3 years later, they redid the cognitive test. Some were on placebo, of course. Some were on the multi. The multivitamin slowed cognitive decline, Steve, by 60%.
16: No way.
15: You would have thought this would have been trumpeted from the hilltops, but you know what? The media, they love to come out and pan vitamins. So when God forbid, a study comes out that doesn't show the vitamin did an amazing job, that's big headlines. Yeah. But this, 60. This is major, and it's from Harvard. It's from Wake Forest, Brigham Young Hospital. It cut down cognitive decline by 60%. So that's just outstanding.
16: That's
15: Let me tell you something. The multi we're talking about here, the super pill, is order of magnitudes better. You know, just the nutrients are better. So you asked me about ginkgo before.
16: Yes.
15: So when you combine a multi with ginkgo biloba, which has wonderful support for the brain, along with krill oil and fish oil, incredible support for the brain, B vitamins, so important for the brain, and then you add our elite lutein, which has tons of brain benefits, along with skin benefits and eye benefits, this becomes just an outstanding brain formula, on top of it being great for the heart and energy. The first thing people are going to notice is energy. But this is going to work. This is protecting your brain. We all want to age gracefully. The super pill is going to help you do just that.
16: You mentioned something a while ago, why it took a year to develop this. Purity Products has been around for 25 plus years now, so they don't do anything halfway. I mean, you put the components together, and you want to make sure that it works. And when it does, you want to tell people about it, just like the super pill. It can deliver a multiple mode of action that goes way beyond just a basic multivitamin. And it boils down to what you like to call a difference maker in nutritional technologies. If you can, explain the savings here and why this is so advanced. Because I know savings is so important for so many people out there.
15: Wow, that is like such a great point. Because, you know, people used to complain about the sheer amount of stuff I would give them, right? Mm. They were also rolling their eyes at my receptionist when she gives them the number for the cost of it. Because if you're talking about, if you go out and buy a very top quality multivitamin, and then you're going to get some krill oil and some fish oil, and you're going to get CoQ10, and the top selling CoQ10 brand is 100 milligrams. We have 100 milligrams right here. Mm-hmm. You're going to get an eye formula with 10 milligrams of a very good lutein. So I can't see doing it for less than, and you're going to get a vitamin D formula and maybe a high-end B12.
16: Yeah.
15: I don't see you doing it for less than $200. And you know, the fact that since you're bringing up money, the fact that Purity is letting folks try a full 1 month supply of this for $9.95, I mean, that is really, you know why they do it, Steve?
16: Why?
15: Because they want people to try it. They know this is a superior product. They're not out to lose money, Purity Products. But in essence, when you get this, they're pretty much losing money, because I think the first 1,000 calls even getting free shipping. You'll know that better than me. But I mean, between the shipping and the cost of the vitamin, they're out big money when someone gets one of these. But they know once people say, see, wow, this is really a lot better than what I was taking, they're going to want to continue.
16: You know, I think this is a good time to clarify how Purity can claim things like better joint comfort in just 7 days with a Purity Super Pill. Because, hey, let's be honest here. I mean, you can't get this benefit from a regular multi out there. It just doesn't exist. Characterize why adding the omega-3s to Purity Super Pill really leverages the science of these omega-3s from krill to reduce joint pain from exercise and activity in just 7 days.
15: This is a great study. This is double-blind, placebo-controlled out of the Journal of the American College of Nutrition. And Steve, this was done on only 300 milligrams of krill oil. It was a high-end krill oil, but it's 300 milligrams. Mm-hmm. We use 500 milligrams of krill oil, and we use something called phospho-boost krill oil. So what have they done here? They've taken out more of the sea salts, mm-hmm. And by doing that, they concentrate up the omega-3s and the phospholipids. And so it just, this is a really, really good krill oil. So you're going to get this benefit and then some. So in this study, in just 7 days, the folks that had knee discomfort, and I think these folks, if I remember correctly, were in their 50s. In just 7 days, Steve, they were 28% more comfortable.
16: Wow.
15: And they didn't do anything different. They weren't exercising or using PT or taking NSAIDs. It was they added krill oil.
16: Right.
15: In 30 days, they were 38% more comfortable. Now, researchers didn't stop there. They checked their joint flexibility, their joint functionality, all improved. On top of that, they measured something called C-reactive protein, which is a marker of inflammation. And we want to see that go down. And in this study, the folks on krill oil, C-reactive protein moved nicely in the right direction, showing that not only were people more comfortable, more functional, but their blood levels of this substance, C-reactive protein, were improved. So all around, tremendous benefit. This happened in 7 days. So I can say unequivocally that if you have joint discomfort, especially knee joint discomfort, because that's what this study was on, just krill oil seems to work just wonderful for making people more comfortable. So if you get this Purity Super Pill and you have the common aches and pains that come along with aging or overuse or being a weekend warrior, once you start to use this for about 7 days, you should feel more comfortable.
16: Well, this is a win-win because if you take something that's going to make you feel better, going to make your joints feel better, you're going to want to exercise and have more activity on top of that. So
15: that's universal. Yeah, when I'm a chiropractor, so I see that all the time. They come in here, they're complaining, I can't exercise, I can't play golf, I can't play tennis, hiking's not comfortable anymore, I can't play with the grandkids, everything hurts. I'm going up and down the stairs, you know, whatever it is, and I start adjusting them. And once they feel better, they get back to doing the things they want to do. So yes, any therapy, any intervention that's going to help folks feel more comfortable tends to make them happier. And when you're happier and you're more comfortable, what do? You want to get back to your life, whether it's tennis or golf or hiking or playing with the grandkids or shopping or just doing more things. And we want all our customers to get out there and enjoy their lives.
16: And I think, Dr. Levin, this is a perfect time to remind our listeners about the great news here in this special offer. 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I'll give out that number here in just a couple of minutes. Let's bring Dr. Neil Levin back online here with us. And as you're talking, I'm sitting here hearing this cash register going off. If I was to go out and swallow all 15 to 20 vitamin pills a day with somewhere between $200 and $300 a month. You've gone through this whole litany of things, but one of the things that you haven't mentioned just yet, you've checked off literally all of the boxes here, but you insisted that Purity include 100 milligrams of coenzyme Q10 in this formula. Now, that's for energy, right?
15: Yeah. Now, if you go to the average, I don't know, big box store, club store, the best-selling CoQ10 has 100 milligrams of CoQ10. That's a good amount of CoQ10. Mm-hmm. So we have 100 milligrams of CoQ10. Now, why is CoQ10 important anyway? 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
16: Okay.
15: When you eat some food, whether it's fat, carbohydrates, protein, the body takes those, it absorbs them, it brings them to the cells. Once in the cells, it gets into the mitochondria, and those are your little blast furnaces. That's where you turn food into cellular energy. Well, one of the linchpins to turn food into cellular energy is CoQ10. Mm-hmm. You need lots of CoQ10 to effectively make your food into cellular energy. Now, when you were 20, Steve, you made oodles of CoQ10. By the time you're 70, that number is cut in half. So when you look at a 70-year-old, they're not really moving like a 20-year-old, right? So but the question becomes, can you by orally ingesting CoQ10 in supplement form, bump your levels back up? And the answer is yes. But CoQ10, it's absorbable, but when you take it with krill oil, it goes up. It's much better absorbable. So maybe 4 or 5 times better absorbed.
16: Nice.
15: And that's what we have it. We have in this krill oil, fish oil matrix. Now, one other point in CoQ10, for those out there listening that take a statin drug, and you know, a ton of folks over 50 are on statins. They're one of the best-selling drugs out there, and we're not going to pass judgment on statins here, but the point is, if you're using a statin to lower your cholesterol because your doctor told you to, one of the side effects of statins is myalgias, is muscle pain, is discomfort. I see this all the time as a chiropractor. Mm-hmm. Folks come in and they tell me about that. It's widely held belief is that one of the reasons people get these myalgias, these muscle aches and pains from statins, is because it lowers your CoQ10 even more. So if you're taking CoQ10, if you're taking a statin, it's going to lower your CoQ10. So if you're on statins, you absolutely want a multi that has CoQ10. You want to get that CoQ10 in there. The point is, isn't it nice to know when you're taking the super pill, this also becomes your CoQ10 formula in a very absorbable omega-3 matrix.
16: Exactly. And I'm so glad you addressed that because the energy factor in this is so vitally important. If you just join us, we're talking to Dr. Neil Levin with Purity Products. You know, one of the many ingredients in here that is a clinically validated nutrient is called lutein. Now, I know you mentioned that a little bit earlier. It's plant-based superfood from marigold flowers. It's really the centerpiece of basically every single eye or vision formula out there on the market. And you guys actually use 10 full milligrams in this formula. It helps with sharper vision, helps with macular health, glare reduction. I thought that was a little surprising, which is great when you drive at night. I mean, this is great for brain function too. So, I mean, when you consider how much is in the Purity Super Pill multivitamin, Dr. Levin, Purity Super Pill, I would say, 40 times more here? Is that right? That's a big deal.
15: It's funny that you say that because I was just looking at the supplement facts panel on the leading multi just now when you started asking me this question. Mm-hmm. And they have 0.25 milligram.
16: Wow.
15: We have 10 milligrams. 10. So yes, that's 40 times. That's the difference.
16: Huge.
15: So we have 40 times more lutein, and it's a very special lutein. It's called LuteMax 2020. Lots and lots of studies. Yes, it comes from marigold flowers. Mm-hmm. Yes, it's clinically tested. It's a top lutein in terms of research. And the research is plain. The benefits for vision are amazing. So LuteMax 2020 improves contrast sensitivity. It improves glare threshold. So if you're driving at night and you know that glare that they can hit you in the eyes, that bothersome glare,
16: oh, yeah.
15: This protects the eyes. It protects the eyes from blue light. Blue light is a very big problem. Like if you're looking at your computer, like I am right now, mm-hmm. It's shining blue light in your eyes. Your cell phone, when you're outside, you get a lot of blue. You've heard of blue blockers.
16: Yes.
15: Those sunglasses, one of the things they do is block blue light. Too much blue light puts the kibosh on your sleep. So you're watching some TV or you're playing on your computer or you're Worst case scenario, you're bringing your cell phone to bed with you and looking at that. 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Yep. 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It's protecting you from blue light. So, I mean, and it also boosts something called BDNF. That's brain-derived neurotrophic factor. What is that?
16: It's memory, right?
15: That's actually the factor that helps your brain neurons grow and make new synapses. 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They're soft gels, so they slide right down, easy to swallow. 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So that is, you know, this is one of those things you hear a lot of advertising these days, right, Steve. 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
16: 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Dr. Neil Levin, let's have some fun here. 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
16: All right. I have issues with my knees and my joints. Can the super pill help that?
15: In 7 days, Steve, we went over it a little while ago. American College of Clinical Nutrition. In just 7 days, the folks with knee joint discomfort were 28% more comfortable. In 30 days, they were 38% more comfortable. So yeah, knees, I found in my practice, this is the kind of formula that just pretty much is very joint friendly.
16: All right, considering what we know about Purity Super Pill here, do you have any testimonials that you can share?
15: Oh, yeah. I did pull four, the first few I saw here. This guy's got a fun name, Bebop, from Lehigh Valley, Pennsylvania. He's in the age 55 to 64 bracket, rates at 5 stars. He says, best multi. I'm so happy switching to the Purity Super Pill. Wow. Good mix of vitamins, krill and fish oil and CoQ10. Easy to take. I feel better after just a couple of weeks.
16: Give me another one.
15: One nickname, April from Mesa, Arizona. She says, amazing. I'm 65 years old. I feel like I'm in my 30s. People say I look like I'm in my 40s. The Super Pill makes me feel amazing. I love all the Purity products.
16: All right, one more.
15: Sean T. He says, so much in one pill, excellent quality. It's easier to take. just one pill instead of several, definitely a plus. I don't have time to count out pills every day, every week. Take one of these and you're good to go. I could tell an immediate difference while on this product. More energy, less health issues. 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I have a few more here, but we can leave it there because I can tell you firsthand, my patients love this product. This is vitamin taking made easy. 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So, yeah, this is one of those, once people start on this, they want to continue. This is a great nutrient. And again, for $9.95, absolutely give this a try.
16: Dr. Neil Levin, we've run out of time. I better go and give out that number.
15: Give the out. Time always flies by.

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2: Thank you for tuning in. A great show ahead for you, so stay tuned. 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Can you name this nutrient? 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By one antioxidant measurement, it's 6,000 times more powerful than vitamin C. It's 800 times stronger than CoQ10. It can improve your depth perception. And millions of people in Japan use it every day to fight wrinkles and fine lines from the inside out. So what is it? What nutrient are we talking about? Well, Sherry Torkos is here to reveal the secret. She's a practicing pharmacist and author. She's written more than a dozen books on health, including the Canadian Encyclopedia of Natural Medicine. Welcome to the program, Sherry Torkos. Good to have you here.
3: Hey there, Mark. Thanks so much for having me. This secret nutrient that we're going to be talking about is called astaxanthin. Mm-hmm. And Reader's Digest, they featured it brilliantly in an article called The Latest It Antioxidant. Astaxanthin is a fountain of youth. As you mentioned, very popular in Japan, used mainstream for promoting beauty from within as a capsule. But here in North America, people just aren't as familiar with it. But listen to this. It has 60 human studies validating its efficacy. And as a pharmacist, this really caught my attention. And this nutrient is not something that you can get enough of in diet. It's found in salmon, but you'd really have to eat a lot of salmon, like 5 pounds, just to get a good daily dose.
2: Well, so as much as I do that. Yeah, I love salmon, but I'm not going that far. Sherry, I didn't know that there were 60-plus human clinical studies in this specific natural form of astaxanthin that happens to be in Purity's Asta-FX formula. Talked about Japan. Now, this is a capsule. This particular astaxanthin is all the rage for skin health, as they've been finding in Japan. Very, very interesting on so many fronts here, right?
3: Yeah, for sure. I mean, astaxanthin at just a 4 milligram dose, and that's the clinical dose that is in Purity's AstaFX formula. Mm-hmm. It's clinically tested and shown to fight fine lines and wrinkles from the inside, and millions in Asia take it daily just for that. And I don't want to get too technical here, but just one human study that I'd like to mention to back up these benefits. They used the exact same dose and the type of astaxanthin that's in Purity's product, and they discovered significant benefits for skin hydration, skin texture, smoothness, elasticity, reduction of skin spots, and there was even a reduction of redness and an improvement in the evenness of skin tone. So we're talking about big beauty benefits, and it works from the inside out, which is fabulous. Men love it, women love it, and it's really catching on here in North America.
2: It sure is. It's a really impressive list of clinical benefits for beautifying skin from the inside out. No wonder they love it there in Japan, and now we're learning about it here. But Sherry, I know you like to say the wrinkle-reducing benefits and the skin tone benefits are just part of this. That's just kind of the cherry on the top. What do you mean by this?
3: Well, you know, I talk to a lot of people in the pharmacy every week. So I work as a pharmacist.

0: diagnosis, and I also get a lot of friends and family and colleagues asking me about their health. And many people are, you know, in their 50s, 60s, 70s, and they really like the idea of a supplement that can help to improve the appearance of their skin. I mean, we all want beautiful, youthful skin, but for most people, this really isn't the key benefit. What's at the top of the list when you ask people, like, what do they most want to achieve in their health and their wellness? They want something that will help to promote muscle strength. And they want stamina. They want to be able to do the activities they enjoy, golf, tennis, hiking, playing with their kids and grandkids. And this is actually patented for muscle strength. You know, people want energy to fight fatigue. They want to feel sharp. They're also concerned about their vision. They want to keep their eyes healthy. People are concerned about heart health, circulation, immunity. Right. All of these areas, really, we're talking about staying healthy from the inside out. So, you know, when you think of it, the skin benefits are compelling, but to me, it's really just the cherry on the top.
1: Yeah, well, Sherry, you were saying that astaxanthin helps with endurance and performance against salmon loaded with astaxanthin. They perform these amazing feats of endurance. Astaxanthin is also found in high levels in the eyes of seagulls. Now, that's interesting. Humans bike faster when they supplement with a specific form of astaxanthin. So is there a common denominator in all of this, these kinds of bits of information?
0: Well, the research here is really clear. Astaxanthin is a molecule that fuels healthy performance, energy, stamina, strength. That's what we see in nature, and that's what we see in humans, too. It's like if you're getting older and you want an edge for strength, for energy, for youthful skin, to fight wrinkles from the inside out, but also to promote endurance and healthy vision, this is what you take. You take this AstaFX formula with a clinical dose of the right type of astaxanthin, and you really feel it. By one measure of antioxidant activity called singlet oxygen quenching activity, astaxanthin is 800 times stronger than CoQ10. And this was published in 2007 in a journal called Carotenoid Science. Another study found that astaxanthin is 6,000 times stronger than vitamin C as an antioxidant, again, in its singlet oxygen scavenging capacity. So it's incredible.
1: Well, I know Purity has a free bottle of AstaFX, just two little liquid capsules a day. That's all you need. And we're going to give out a special 800 number in just a moment for our listeners to take advantage of the free bottle offer. But before we do that, Sherry, Purity uses this natural form of astaxanthin, not that synthetic, cheaper form like you find out there in the market. This is really important as well, correct?
0: Yeah, you definitely need to do your homework when choosing supplements. And that's what I did. AstaFX uses 4 milligrams of the world's most clinically researched natural form of astaxanthin called Astareal.
1: Sherry Tarkos, pharmacist and author, is with us here on the program. Sherry, we learned today that astaxanthin is 6,000 times more powerful by this one measurement of antioxidant activity when compared to vitamin C. This AstaFX has so much power. Purity has something like 100 plus unsolicited testimonials on their website, and I found a couple that I especially enjoy. If I could read a couple of those, I think this is very interesting, if it's okay with you.
0: Sure, I think it's great to share feedback from people that are really taking the product.
1: Yeah, here's one from Ava in Texas. She gives AstaFX 5 stars, and she writes, quote, "After taking AstaFX, my son was visiting us and said, 'Mom, you look youthful. I'm a Purity Products customer for the last 3 years and will never go back.'" That's from Ava. Here's one from Nina in Ottawa, Ontario. She's in the age group 45 to 54, gives it another 5-star review. She says this, quote, "Since taking AstaFX, I've felt so much better. My energy level, I would say, has gone from a 3 to a 10. How about that? She says, "So I feel energized whenever taking. My husband even noticed I no longer complain about housework." Well, I've talked about this amazing product to all my family and friends. I'm sure they see how well I look because I feel great from the inside out. I've even noticed my skin appears healthier, too. I feel like a fountain of youth. Now, that's pretty good stuff from actual customers who've been trying AstaFX. And, Sherry, you mentioned before we started the show, you've been taking this product for yourself. And I know, knowing you for some time, it's worked very well for you, hasn't it?
0: It has. You know, I've been taking it for about 2 years now, and people are often surprised to hear that I'm 50. They tell me that I look more like I'm 35, which is nice to hear.
1: Yep.
0: I do eat healthy, and I exercise regularly, but I'm also a strong believer in the benefits of taking research-based supplements. And I take AstaFX every day to stay strong, healthy, to keep my energy levels up, and for my skin. I mean, I want to do everything I can to stay youthful and to keep my body sharp and also to prevent some of those issues that can arise size as we age.
1: Great information with Sherry Torkos. We'll get back to her in just a moment. We're talking about Asta FX exclusively from Purity Products. 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We'll give you the number and the special offer again at the end of the show in a few minutes, but lots to cover today. We'll get back to it here with Sherry Torkos. She's an author and pharmacist, and always great to have you on the show. Such great information, Sherry. Can you share with us a quick study or two to sort of back this up, highlight the science behind the elite astaxanthin that's found in Asta FX? Because I know there are, what, dozens and dozens of studies. Maybe you can pull out and highlight a couple of your favorites.
0: Yeah, for sure. So Dr. Mark Miller, he's a PhD, a biomedical researcher, he explains it well, and he's talking here about how free radicals compromise and undermine function and cellular performance in the body. He says astaxanthin is simply superb at negating this, as evidenced by clinical trials showing improved performance and accelerated recovery. In fact, research published in the Journal of Medicine and Science in Sports and Exercise found that those who took 4 milligrams of astaxanthin daily over 28 days scored better cycling times with greater output than those who did not take it. So they biked faster. Mm-hmm. I mean, remember this. Astaxanthin is one of the few fat-soluble antioxidants that can actually neutralize free radicals even at the site of the mitochondrial membrane. It's like cellular body armor protecting your cells, your joints, blood vessels, brain, heart, and organs on many levels. So listen to this, Mark. Mm-hmm. There are 14 clinical studies on astaxanthin for brain health, 7 studies on skin health, 14 studies on eye health, including research for depth perception and focus, 6 studies showing astaxanthin supports cardio function, 42 studies on healthy aging and cellular health. I mean, there's a ton of research on human performance, too, showing benefits for energy, stamina, and endurance. I mean, this AstFX, it's incredibly powerful and versatile. It helps you stay in the game of life, stay energized, active, alert, healthy, and even stronger.
1: That is impressive on so many levels. So much great information there. And I know this astaxanthin has about a dozen patents, too. I'm looking here. I see there's a patent for promoting eye health and reducing eye fatigue. There's a patent for inhibiting the expression of cytokines in cells, and a patent, get this, on composition for body fat reduction. There's one for improving muscle atrophy in older adults. Sherry, I'd like to be a little bit of a skeptic here. How can this one simple nutrient magically do all of this? How can this Asta FX give us so many benefits? I mean, really?
0: Yeah, I know. It sounds amazing, too good to be true, but it really is true. Many of the studies that I'm referencing here, they're available on PubMed. These are reputable clinical studies conducted by leading researchers around the world that really back the benefits of astaxanthin. By the way, muscle output is better with astaxanthin, too. And this comes from astaxanthin research published in the International Journal of Sports Nutrition, November 2011. This was another study done with cyclists. They took 4 milligrams of astaxanthin. It was a small study, but very positive, showing that cyclists improved their trial time by 2 minutes in a 20-kilometer bike race. I mean, that's a meaningful improvement in a race like this. And the researchers said that they also burned fat more efficiently, which makes sense. Based on this research, Purity can actually make the claim that Asta FX will promote and improve power output in your muscles. I mean, I tell people, AstaFX in, strength and power out. It's transformative if you like energy. And this was found in other studies too, like one that looked at hand grip strength.
1: Oh, so much great information. If you're just tuning in, we're talking with pharmacist and author Sherry Tarkos here. I'm your host, Mark Larson. Now, in this hand grip study that you mentioned, I understand there this involved, what, a 12-milligram dose? And they saw a 93% boost in hand strength in people who struggled with, well, a tennis elbow. That's a big deal. But our listeners might be saying, well, okay, maybe I don't play tennis. What about me? What does it mean for me, right?
0: Right. So think about this. A 93% increase in a person who has some repetitive stress in their elbow, it's an almost doubling in hand strength. So just think about all the things that you do in your daily life, picking up groceries, your kids, your grandkids, gripping the steering wheel of a car, playing golf or tennis, gardening or riding a bike. A doubling of grip strength makes a big difference. I mean, when you take astaxanthin, you get stronger, you feel stronger, you have more energy, endurance. If you play sports, you play stronger. So to me, it's really quite extraordinary.
1: That's great information, too. Now, Sherry, I want to share a couple more testimonials that caught my attention out of the so many right there on the Purity website. Again, these are unsolicited. These are from real people. Here's one from Rick. He's a male, aged 55 to 64, lives in Naples, Florida. He writes this. What a great product AstaFX has been for me. After starting taking AstaFX, my workout and strength has increased as if I were in my 20s again. And I've only been on AstaFX for 2 months now. Can't wait to see the long-term effect. I look forward to taking AstaFX every morning for my afternoon workouts. I'll be taking this product for a long time. Here's Dee Dee. She's a female, age 45 to 54. She lives in Laurel Park, North Carolina. She writes this, quote, I've been using AstaFX for a month now. I can see the difference in my energy level. I now have more energy, feel better since taking this product. I can actually see a difference in my skin as well. I'm a smoker who has smoking lines around my mouth, but the lines have diminished about 50%. Overall, I am so thrilled with my energy level. I love this product. Just a couple of samples from the real people who have responded on Purity's website. And Sherry, I'm looking at the list of patents again on this astaxanthin compound. This is where the science, the research backs up what we're talking about. This is just flat out amazing. And now, Sherry, a lot of people out there are going to think what I'm going to say here sounds a little bit odd. But you said before the show, this supplement may even help people drive a car better or use the computer more comfortably. I mean, come on, how does this happen?
0: It does sound funny, but AstaFX may actually help in these areas too. And here's why. One of the interesting things about astaxanthin is that it's a relative of vitamin A. And we know that vitamin A is good for our eyes, good for vision. Astaxanthin is too. Astaxanthin has actually been shown to fight oxidation in eye tissue. Scientists did a study where they found a 46% improvement in a measurement called depth perception. Now, depth perception, that's our ability to determine distances between objects, or basically to see in three dimensions. And researchers, they studied a handball team, specifically looking at how quickly they could change focus. And guess what? The handball team that was supplementing with astaxanthin, they were able to improve their accuracy and improve their performance in the depth perception test. Other research has also shown that astaxanthin helps reduce eye fatigue. And, you know, when you're on a computer, that's a big deal. Everyone's on computers these days and for long periods of time, and it's hard on our eyes. And we know that if you're driving a car and it's late at night and your reaction time is slow, that's not good. Astaxanthin actually helps the eyes focus and refocus. Dr. Hecht, PhD, one of the leading researchers at AstaReal, says that the product actually helps your eyes be more resilient. You see better with it. Your eyes are healthier. I mean, who doesn't love those benefits?
1: Again, we're talking with pharmacist and health author Sherry Tarkos about our free bottle offer from Purity Products. We're talking about AstaFX. So much ground to cover. Sherry, I want to get back to the skin benefits and this issue of wrinkle reduction. Not as a cream or as a lotion, but as a capsule. You take it orally. This patent also covers this. You say this ingredient is proven to reduce wrinkles, and not just by a little. We're talking a dramatic amount. What's going on with this?
0: Yeah, I know. It's fascinating. A huge benefit. People want to look younger. I know I do, and I've noticed significant benefits since I've started taking it. But it's the science here that really shines. The whole concept of taking oral supplements to improve skin health, relatively new concept here in North America, but in Japan, this is mainstream. Astaxanthin is already one of, if not the most successful ingredients in a new class of products called cosmeceuticals, or supplements that you take orally to enhance the cosmetic appearance of your skin. So listen to this. In one study, they gave 4 milligrams of astaxanthin, which, by the way, is the actual amount you get in Purity's AstaFX. Mm-hmm. And the skin benefits were dramatic. Within 6 weeks, every single person in the treatment group, 100% of participants in the study, reported that their skin had improved significantly. Everybody got results. Fine lines, hydration, elasticity, all improved. Listen to this. The participants experienced about 50% improvement in dryness, moisture, roughness, elasticity, fine lines, wrinkles, even age spots were significantly diminished. And this is literally in line with the best, the highest quality, and the most expensive topical products, the lotions and potions that we put on our skin. And again, AstaFX, it's exclusive to Purity Products.
1: 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By the way, limit one free offer per household, please. Now, Sherry, for people who are just tuning in, one of the many highlights we covered earlier on today's program is just how revolutionary this special Purity Astaxanthin is for redefining aging skin. And astaxanthin works its magic inside the body in areas like endurance, stamina, energy. These are so many of the inside-out benefits that people will feel. And in fact, what will they feel when they start taking AstaFX?
0: So the reason you need to give this a try is because the benefits are real. The science is very compelling. Over 60 clinical studies and patents. I mean, the product is impressive and it really works. This is a product where you will actually see and feel the benefits after taking it a month or so. The cosmetic benefits for your skin, we just mentioned a minute ago, really incredible. I've been taking it myself and I see a huge difference. Others have noticed too. People are always saying to me, you know, what do you use on your skin? What are you taking? And, you know, I tell people what you put into your body is just as important, if not more so, than what you apply to your skin. And think about the vision benefits, really unmatched by any other nutrient or supplement out there. It targets tired eyes, eye strain, and it helps improve eye focus and depth perception. It's great for circulation, energy, muscle strength, and endurance. You can literally boost your strength. As we age, this is crucial. It helps you enjoy life and stay in the game. Mm-hmm. And it can even help with recovery after exercise. Next, astaxanthin has the ability to fight fatigue and support mitochondrial function. So that means cellular energy and ATP support.
1: Now, Sherry, didn't you mention before the show that astaxanthin has the ability to assist body burning fat for energy? I understand they're even looking at this as a weight loss and weight management ingredient. This is pretty fascinating in itself. Talk about what we're seeing in some of these initial studies on dieters.
0: Sure. You know, research has shown that astaxanthin can actually help promote and enhance fat metabolism. That's one of its unique benefits. It can actually help your cells burn fat more efficiently. Researchers did an 8-week study where they gave a group of middle-aged women 12 milligrams of astaxanthin. They had them do a little exercise, and these women experienced a reduction in body weight, and it was almost all fat, which is fantastic. Now, I don't want anybody to misunderstand here. It's not a magic weight loss pill by any means, but certainly this early research suggests that this can be a useful tool in addition to exercise to help you burn a little extra weight.
1: Now, Sherry, just a few moments left before we wrap up the program. I want to take a quick step back for a moment. I know we have this great free bottle offer today. We're talking AstaFX from Purity Products, and we'll get to that offer as we wrap up the program. Free bottle of AstaFX for all of our listeners. Again, it promotes healthy vision, skin, muscle, fights wrinkles like no other. And most of us have just never heard about all of this until today. So tell our listeners again how astaxanthin compares to other antioxidants or phytonutrients that are out there on the market right now, because this is truly unique, isn't it?
0: Well, you know, from an antioxidant perspective, the healthy aging perspective, astaxanthin is up to 6,000 times more potent than vitamin C in its singlet oxygen-quenching capacity. That should be enough to get everybody excited. There's really, you know, something in this for everybody. With AstaFX from Purity here, you get to see the amazing power of astaxanthin for yourself. It's the king of the carotenoids, and very few people are aware of its benefits, and I think millions are missing out on it because they just aren't aware of this incredible evidence-based nutraceutical.
1: And I know it may sound too good to be true for some people, Sherry. What do you say to any skeptics saying, come on, does it really do all of this?
0: Well, I'm a pharmacist, and in my training as a pharmacist, I'm trained to look at the science and to see what the science says. And the science on astaxanthin is very clear, backed by over 60 clinical studies, and many of these studies are accessible on PubMed, so you can check them out yourself. But the key takeaway is this: the benefits are real, the cosmetic benefits, the endurance benefits, the strength benefits, the vision benefits, circulation, cardio, the product really works. I mean, the science is so strong. I see the difference in how it makes my skin look and how I feel. I feel stronger, healthier, and I encourage folks to give this a try. With this free bottle offer from Purity, there's nothing to lose and so much to gain.
1: Such great information, wonderful show, and always good to talk with you, Sherry. Thank you so much for joining us today.
0: Thank you.
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10: The trip cut short. I'm Angelo Bavaro, Fox News. President Trump is back at the White House sooner than expected, cutting his weekend at Camp David short by a day as tensions rise in the Middle East. The president returned to Washington Saturday night, even though he was originally scheduled to remain at the presidential retreat until Sunday. The White House has not said why his schedule changed. The return comes as the State Department warns Americans in the Middle East to exercise heightened vigilance and prepare for possible flight cancellations and airspace closures, warning the conflict could escalate rapidly. Meantime, Saudi Arabia says it intercepted a ballistic missile fired by Yemen's Iran-backed Houthi rebels toward Riyadh at dawn Saturday. It was the first Houthi attempt to strike the capital since the latest escalation in fighting. Saudi officials say air defenses also thwarted attempted attacks on civilian infrastructure in several other areas. The Houthis claim they targeted sensitive sites using missiles and drones, but those claims have not been independently verified. No deaths or damage were reported from that intercepted missile. A superstar breaking his silence.
11: Ed Sheeran is speaking out after rapper Macklemore was dropped from his tour for making pro-Palestinian comments on stage. The pop singer opening a solo concert in Philadelphia Saturday, calling what's happening in Gaza catastrophic and unjustifiable. Several supporting acts withdrew after Macklemore was removed last week, a decision Sheeran says was made by the tour promoter. A small group of demonstrators protested outside the stadium. Sheeran apologized for making mistakes and says he wants his music and shows to be about unity and humanity, not politics.
10: Fox's Chanley Painter. Sheeran told the Philadelphia crowd he was not sure how they would react to him, but his apology was met with cheers and applause. 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
10: President Trump will welcome Chinese leader Xi Jinping to the U.S. this week in his first state visit in more than a decade.
15: The president is greeting Xi at Joint Base Andrews, which is rare as U.S. presidents usually welcome foreign leaders at the White House. After that warm meeting, though, the two will delve into some tough topics like AI, Iran, and trade. Treasury Secretary Scott Bessent is helping to spearhead talks on the latter. He and United States Representative Jameson Greer are meeting with Chinese Premier Li Feng in New York today. And per Reuters, Bessent will try to set up some potential agreements on AI, tariffs, and critical minerals. Bessent could also bring up the shared risks of AI opening up the possibility of cooperation with China on the issue.
10: Fox's Madeline Rivera. President Trump also holding a state dinner for the Chinese president, and several top tech leaders are expected to attend. Ukraine launching a massive drone attack on Russia overnight. Russian officials say more than 1,100 drones were shot down nationwide, including hundreds headed towards Moscow. Officials say two people were killed and 20 injured in that region. A dengue fever death has been confirmed in Florida as officials warn the mosquito-borne outbreak is growing. While it's the first known dengue-related death in the state this year, Florida's total case count now already up to 332, marking the Sunshine State's second highest total on record. Officials say they are treating areas where those mosquitoes breed. Lane Kiffin's highly anticipated return to Oxford ending with a loss to his former team. The LSU coach was back at Ole Miss for the first time since leaving the Rebels for Baton Rouge last year and was greeted by plenty of boos. Eighth-ranked Ole Miss spoiled the return, beating number 7 LSU 32-24, the Tigers rallying from 17 points down to tie it in the fourth, but Ole Miss pulled away, handing Kiffin his first loss as LSU's coach. I'm Angelo Bavaro. This is Fox News.
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0: for his early return, though it comes after the State Department issued an alert advising Americans in the region to, quote, exercise heightened vigilance and prepare for potential travel disruptions as tensions rise between Saudi Arabia and the Houthi rebels.
1: The Houthi rebels in Yemen are claiming they attacked Saudi Arabia's capital and oil facilities with drones and missiles. The U.S. says it killed four people in an airstrike on a drug boat in the Caribbean. The U.S. Southern Command says in a social media post that confirmed intelligence revealed that the vessel was involved in narco trafficking. Resident Evil is performing better than expected at the U.S. box office, now expected to make up to $55 million its opening weekend. I'm Jennifer Kuiper.
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16: And welcome back to the Gold Show, folks. I am your favorite host, Walt Phillips, and thank you for joining us back after the break. And folks, we talked about a lot in segment one, and boy, oh boy, oh boy, do I have an amazing segment two for you, because my best friend and my confidant and the man that I talk to every day, folks, I swear I'm not in any bromance, but Carl was with me today on the show as usual. And I'm excited to talk to Carl as always, because he gives you folks the best insight and you get it straight from the horse's mouth, not from the cow's mouth, not from your wife's mouth or your husband's mouth, but from Carl's mouth. And that is a golden mouth. So without further ado, Carl, thank you so much for joining me again. How are you, man?
17: I'm good, buddy. I'm good. I would say our wives probably would call this a bit of a bromance. So, but
16: I think you're right. I think you're right. Yeah, my wife said the same thing, Carl. That this might be a bromance. Geez, Carl, we.

0: got a lot going on in this world that we live in, huh? We have a lot going on. And
1: there's a ton going on right now, and it's definitely a time for everybody to really take notice. I mean, I've seen some really interesting things. I mean, I woke up this morning, and the number one topic that popped up on Google for me and the search engine was stock market crash.
0: Yeah. Yeah. There's talking about a stock market crash. There's talks of everything crashing right now because we're $40 trillion in debt. You know, everything is going belly up. A gold reevaluation needs to happen. Our president, our amazing president, was, you know, talking about revealing everything in Fort Knox. I think he started talking about it over the summer, but that needs to happen because right now, Carl, the only things left in this world that I believe in right now are gold and silver, because they're both headed towards a parabolic move right now. And the cool thing for everyone listening at home is that you haven't missed the boat. You haven't missed the window yet. And you can still get in. And Carl, I know you've been busy as heck. You've been busier than my wife on a Sunday night cooking dinner with getting all the calls that you've been getting. How's that been going, man? What are people saying?
1: People are scared. I mean, I think people, the indecision and the fact that there's so much, you know, so many unknown factors right now are what are really causing people to pause. I mean, people are going, okay, wait, what do I do here? I want to retire. I want to make sure my money's there. I don't want to be working until I'm 80. And, you know, people are very scared. I mean, listen, a lot of people lost in 08, and there's a lot of similarities to what's going on now to 2008. And that's why so many folks are calling in. They just want to protect. I mean, in 08, gold and silver both went up, you know, triple digits, you know, multiple triple digits. And people, you know, they really believe that's going to happen again. And so do I. I mean, there's so much data to support that and so much information out there talking about the growth potential. And the reality of it is you either got to get on the train and protect what you have, or unfortunately get left behind. And that's really what I'm hearing from people on the phone. They're just like, listen, I don't want to get left behind. I can't afford to get left behind. And that's really the bigger thing, is because unfortunately none of us are getting any younger. So what do you do?
0: What you do is you call the Reagan Gold Group. And folks, if you don't want to get left behind, that number to call Carl directly is 1-800-702-2212. Or you can go to ownrealgold.com. Folks, again, 1-800-702-2212. And the man that you were listening to on the radio, I call him Mr. Half a Billion. Do you want to know why I call him that, folks? Because Carl single-handedly last year sold over $500 million, $500 million, folks, in metals to satisfied customers that are now thriving because they have their assets protected. And Carl is phenomenal. And I highly suggest not continuing to just listen to the man, but talk to him, call him. Call him, speak to him. Carl is there. If he is not available, he has a huge team working underneath him. So Carl will get back to you, because listen, you always get back to me, right, Carl? I don't know if maybe I'm just special treatment, but you always get back to me at least.
1: No, for sure. Listen, here's the thing. And you, first of all, thank you so much for the kind words, but the reality of it is I just like helping people and letting them know that they have options. You know, like I tell everybody, and you'll hear me say this if we chat on the phone, this is your money, not mine. It's not Reagan Gold. It's not Waltz. It's yours. You just need to figure out what you want to do with it. It's not your financial advisors or, you know, your companies. It's yours, and you need to be the one to protect it, because unfortunately, things happen. Life happens. Things, you know, markets move. Things drop out. You need to do something to protect yourself and make sure that you have what you need to enjoy retirement, essentially. I mean, you know, $40 trillion in debt is just, you can't even, I don't think anybody can truly fathom what that really means. And now add in the fact that, you know, the Fed's talking about raising the interest rates again. I mean, you know, which they kind of have to do, I mean, because of the position that we're in. You know, I mean, we're coming into a time where we're probably going to see a situation similar to either the dot-com bubble or the 08 crash. And, you know, I mean, Warren Buffett's indicator, you know, we talked about this, I don't know, a month or two ago, you know, his indicator is showing this market's headed for a major, major, major collapse. So
0: absolutely,
1: you know, what do you do? I guess the question is, what do you take it on the chin and wait for it to come back? Or do you protect yourself and diversify into an asset that's never been at zero?
0: Never.
1: I mean,
0: and that's the biggest point, Carl. It's never been at zero. You can't print an ounce. You can't print an ounce. And folks, again, that number is 1-800-702-2212. Call today. Don't just listen, but call. But Carl, let's pivot a sec, because there's a lot of bad stuff going on in the world. But Jim Rickards is calling for $10,000 gold by the end of the year. Michael Oliver is calling for 300 to 500 silver by the end of the year. David Hunter is calling for $180 to $250 silver and 10,000 gold by the end of the year. These are some of the most brilliant minds in metals that have been calling markets correctly for anywhere from 30 to 50 years. And, you know, I like listening to experts. I don't know about you, Carl, but, you know, I know a lot myself. But these men have been calling these markets, and they've never missed. So that tells me.
1: Yeah, here's the thing. These guys are all smart guys. Walt, you know that.
0: Yep.
1: These aren't guys. Listen, folks, I know those numbers may sound crazy. Like, oh, gold can't do that. Silver's not going to go up that much.
0: It sure can.
1: 100% sure can. I mean, and these are guys that are, you know, very well-known, very level-headed folks. I mean, yeah, you get people out there that throw crazy numbers out there. And, you know, everybody, those have been, people like that have been around for years. But the reality of it is right now we have a opportunity to, A, hopefully make quite a bit of money, but also protect what you have and make sure it's there when you need it. And that's what this is all about. This isn't meant to put a new Ferrari in the driveway, even though it could. This is meant to be that hedge or that insurance policy against all these factors that
0: it's a long play, Carl. It's not a get rich quick scheme. And people that think about metals like that, I always tell them not to. This isn't something you're going to buy on a Wednesday, sell on a Friday, and ride off into the sunset. This is a 3 to 5 year play. This is a 3 to 5 year play. And this is how you build your wealth. This isn't how you give yourself an income. This is how you build your wealth and protect what you have. And I think that's a confusion that people have a lot of time. You know, they get all excited and see numbers and they're like, I'm going to put some money into gold and I'm going to put some money into silver. And in 2 weeks, I'm going to be driving around in that Ferrari. I think you just mentioned a Ferrari, Carl. And yeah. You know, if life worked like that, that would be great. I'd love to see everyone in the world riding around in Ferraris. I know I personally might not go for a Ferrari. I'm more of a Rolls Royce Bentley guy, if we're going that route. But, you know, that being said,
1: I get it. I mean,
0: yeah.
1: Listen, it's about being able to preserve, grow, and protect. That's it. Three things: preserve, grow, protect. And that's what we're doing here. I mean, it's that simple. That's why gold and silver have been around for as long as they have been and why they'll continue to be around. I mean, it's that simple. It's about giving yourself an opportunity to make sure all that hard work, all those years of, you know, working in the factory or waiting tables or, you know, banging, you know, the keyboard in an office all pays off. You know, you did this for a reason. You saved that money for a reason, so you could enjoy it in your retirement and not work till you die. And really what it comes down to is putting yourself in a position that, you know, you have the ability to, you know, relax and retire comfortably. I mean, that's really what it comes down to. I mean, the number of calls I've gotten in the past couple of weeks has been a lot. I mean, it's astronomical. You know, been talking on the phone an awful lot, and that's why my voice may be a little scratchy today, folks. So I apologize. I'm not my normal self, but you know, I've been talking to so many people. What it comes down to is putting yourself in a position where you could just kind of sit back and relax and pop the popcorn. I mean, essentially, and with what we have going on right now, I mean, this is just the time to really make that move. You know, don't be scared to do it. I mean, I get people all the time say, well, I don't know anything about gold and silver. And I say, wonderful. Do you know everything there is to know about the stock market? And they go, no. Well, exactly. I mean, metals are a boring, conservative, safe haven investment. That's how people look at them. I hear that those words used from customers all the time. So what's the deal here? You get yourself into a boring, conservative, safe haven investment that's never been at zero, that has continued to grow. Yeah, there's up years and down years. It's like anything. It's a commodity. But like you were just saying, 3 to 5 years, yeah, most people hold their metals that long. Some hold them even longer.
0: Yeah, and listen, folks, like Carl said, you don't need to know everything about metals. All you need to know is that you need to call 1-800-702-2212 because that is the number that is going to connect you with Carl. Or you can go to ownrealgold.com. If you're not a phone person, you can go there. You fill out a few simple questions on that little gold quiz that we have prepared for you, and you get a call right away. Now, Carl, I want to tell a little story. I'm going to tell a little story here, and this story is actually about you. And I'm sorry to interrupt you, but I got to tell this story. Folks, I've said this before, but I haven't said it in a while. And when I first met Carl way back when, my mom, my dear mother, who I love to death, was heavily invested in the stock market. She had annuities, she had IRAs, and Carl was telling me way back when, Walt, you should get your mom into gold and silver. And I talked to her about it, and she didn't want to do it. She did not want to do it. Fast forward 8 or 9 years, and my mom's up there. She's up there. I caught her worrying, and I would see her staring at her phone, and I didn't know what she was looking at. And one day I grabbed her phone, folks, and I saw her trying to figure out the stock market app, and she had this stressed out look on her face. I asked her what was going on, and she said she didn't know. She didn't understand what was even going on because someone, a financial advisor, was handling her money that she had never met before. And she didn't even know what she was invested in. And at that point, I told her, we need to call my friend Carl. And she finally listened. And folks, Carl got on the phone with her and helped her in 2 hours. I stayed out of it. I stayed out of it because that's how much I trust Carl, that I just stayed out of it with my own mother's personal wealth, everything that she's had in her 83 years on this planet, everything. That's how much I trust Carl. And he was successfully able to move the majority of her wealth over into precious metals in a bunch of different programs that Carl had going on. And I have not seen my mother stress a day since. A day since. And that is why Carl is with me every single week on this show. And that is why I always tell you to please call him at 1-800-702-2212, or you can go to ownrealgold.com, because that help and that peace of mind that he gave to my mother, I feel like every single person that listens to this show, that tunes into us every single week, day in and day out, should be able to have that same experience. Now, Carl, I just talked about you like you weren't here for about 4 minutes, so I'm going to let you respond to that. I know it might have been kind of weird, but I had to tell that story, Carl.
1: No, listen, I appreciate the kind words, like I said. I mean, listen, it's about helping people, letting people know that they have options and making them, you know, answering those questions, taking your time and making sure that all the options are very clear and laid out. That's really the most important thing, is making sure all the options are laid out, because this is your money. It's not mine. So you choose what you want to do. You know, I mean, like you were starting to say before, and I was, you know, going to chime in. I was going to say, listen, you could go online. You could call us. We're here to answer questions. We're here to get you information. There's no pressure. Do this at your own pace and we make it happen, you know, but at the same time, you also don't want to sit on it forever, because we're watching markets move and, you know, again, another down day in the equities market. So, you know, why not put yourself in a position to lift yourself up and have at least some stability and not be on that roller coaster? I mean, people all the time tell me they just can't handle the up and downs of the markets. I mean, and I get it. I mean, I
0: Totally. I mean, Carl also,
1: that was your mom's biggest thing. Your mom,
0: yeah,
1: her biggest fear was literally, like you said, and I don't know if I've ever told you this, but she told me she would look at
0: her. No, you actually never told me anything about it. I've actually purposely stayed away from it. Yeah.
1: Well, no, I know that, but she literally said she would look at her phone 5 or 6 times a day to look at the markets and see what her accounts were doing. And that's no way to live. Nope. You know, metals are a set it and forget it kind of investment. You get it, you put it in there and sit back and relax and know that it's there. It's kind of your ace in the hole, or, you know, whatever you want to call it, but it's just definitely your ability to protect yourself and make sure, you know what you have going on. I mean, listen, the forecast for metals right now are so astronomical. It's mind boggling how people are even waiting. I mean, it's just, you know, I don't see many people in the talking about how great the stock market's going to be. I mean, like I said, I woke up to Google this morning. First thing on there was stock market crash. I mean, that's what people are looking up, and that's what there was a tremendous amount of articles about that. So, I mean, they have the ability to not have to worry about that. I mean, come on. That's, I don't know. To me, that would be, you know, something that I would very, very seriously look at to know I have something to just kind of set it, forget it, and not have to stress out daily. That's just, you know, my opinion and what I hear from folks all the time.
0: Absolutely. And again, folks, I'm going to say it again. I'm not going to stop saying it. But that number is 1-800-702-2212. Again, 1-800-702-2212. And folks, let me ask you a question. Okay. And I'm speaking to you directly at home now. Let's say you had a friend and that friend was severely in debt. I was going to say, let's say that friend was $40 trillion in debt. But if you had a friend that was $40 trillion in debt, I don't know if he'd be alive. Let's say you had a friend that was $40,000 in debt or $400,000 in debt. And he owed money to everybody and he wasn't sure about himself. And every single day he told you a different story. How much faith would you put in that friend? Because that's exactly what this country is doing. It's $40 trillion in debt. Every single day, it's telling us a different story. Why are you putting your faith in that? Why are you putting your faith in that monetary system that's in debt? The same way you wouldn't put your faith in a friend that was $400,000 in debt asking you to invest in a business. You would think he was crazy. You'd say, I'm not going to do that. You're $400,000 in debt, and every single day you tell me a different thing. I'm not going to invest in you. I'm not doing that. But if you had another friend that was solid, that had been solid your entire life, that had never zeroed out, that had never told you a lie, that had never done, that it was always just there and rock solid, of course you'd invest in that. And that's your big pile of gold and silver. That's the friend that's never gone away. That's the friend that's seen every crisis through to its end and nothing has ever happened. So again, folks, we only have a few minutes left here on the show, but that number to get Carl, 1-800-702-2212, that could be the most important call that you make. And Carl will take that time and be with you and walk you through everything. You don't have to worry. You can ask him all the questions you want.
1: No question is stupid, folks. Seriously, this is what we're here for. I'm here for education. I'm here to make sure you know what's available to you to make a decision that you're comfortable with. You know, I mean, and, you know, unfortunately, once again, there's people out there that are just, you know, spreading false information and, you know, other people that are on the radio you need to be careful of because of the nonsense that they're spewing and what have you. So make sure you're working with a reputable company. And a company that, you know, has your best interests at heart and really is going to protect you. You know, I mean, there's a reason why I've had the successes I've had. And, you know, I'm very big in believing in karma. You treat people the way you want to be treated and it works out for everybody. And, you know, there's a reason why we have the reputation that we have here at Reagan Gold. I mean, it's a great company, fair with folks, does a great job. Everything works out really well for everybody. So this is really a opportunity I encourage people not to pass up. Really, you can't afford to pass this opportunity up. Reason being is we're providing a service that not everybody has access to and not, you know, a lot of people aren't going to even tell you about. And that's really the sad part because, you know, a lot of these companies don't sell metal, so they're never going to tell you about it. Here at Reagan, I don't tell you to not invest in other things. I mean, it's real simple. You need to have diversity. You know, if you called me and told me, hey, I want to put everything in gold and silver, I'd tell you, well, I don't know if that's right. And if anybody's telling you to put everything into gold and silver, I mean, come on. You don't want all your eggs in one basket. And I know there's people out there spewing that, you know, put everything into gold and silver. Hurry up. Do it now. Come on, folks. Common sense. You know, listen, give us a call and let us help you. I mean, that's really what it's about. Give us a call.
0: Yeah, folks, listen, you don't ever want to get pressured into things. And the wonderful thing about Reagan Gold Group is that this is a zero pressure call. There, nobody's going to be holding a gun to your head. This is your money. This is something that you've worked for your entire life. And that's why the people and the trained professionals at Reagan Gold Group hold that in the highest esteem and the highest regard. That is why when you speak to Carl, you will feel nothing but a warm and friendly phone call. And with that, folks, we're coming up on just about a half a minute here left in the show. So, Carl, I want to thank you so much, as always, for being on here and sharing the valuable information that you have with everybody at home. And, folks, I want to leave you with this message. Make the call today. As Carl said before, there is no reason at all to wait. There's no reason to wait. You don't need to wait for the war to erupt. You don't need to wait for everything to implode. You don't need to wait for the stock markets to go to zero. You don't need to wait for any of that. You can make the call today and start taking steps towards your future. Like I said, it could be the best thing you ever do. And if it's a call where you just get information, so be it. It definitely won't be the worst thing that you ever do. So with that, folks, make sure you stay tuned into the Gold Show. We will be right back here next week talking about gold and silver. I am your host, Walt Phillips, and thank you for joining us today.
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15: Early return. I'm Paul Stevens, Fox News. President Trump unexpectedly ending his stay at Camp David early, coming back to the White House last night, Saturday night, amid growing concerns about the conflict in the Middle East. Mr. Trump had been set to remain at that retreat through today, Sunday, but he went back to D.C. a day ahead of schedule. No reason given by the White House for that schedule change. All this, though, coming as Saudi Arabia says its forces intercepted a ballistic missile launched by Yemen's Iran-backed Houthi rebels toward Riyadh. The State Department urging Americans across the Middle East to remain vigilant and watch for increased warnings. A NORAD F-16 fighter jet intercepted a general aviation aircraft that had entered restricted airspace near Camp David yesterday morning. While the president was there, the fighter deploying flares to get the pilot's attention before safely escorting that aircraft out of that restricted area. NORAD saying the incident happened shortly before 8 in the morning on Saturday. The flares pose no danger to anybody on the ground. Ed Sheeran breaking his silence and apologizing after controversy upends his U.S. tour. Sheeran opening his Philadelphia concert last night by talking about the fallout over rapper Macklemore, who was dropped from the tour after making some pro-Palestinian comments during a show at MetLife Stadium in New Jersey. Sheeran saying he could no longer stay silent about what he called a humanitarian issue.
16: What happened in Israel and at the Nova Music Festival on October 7th was horrific and compounded centuries of Jewish pain. What is happening in Gaza is catastrophic and unjustifiable and disproportionate. Our heart has been broken by the scale of devastation and loss of civilians' lives.
15: And that Philly show, Sharon's first since the controversy erupted. 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
18: 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Greg is here. Phil Huff is also joining us today, one of our retirement planners at Golden Reserve. Greg, how are you doing today?
21: You know how I'm doing, Randy.
18: I know. So,
21: you know, if you don't know this, we record this show during the week. And if you also don't know this, that I live in Columbus, Ohio. And you may not also know that I am a Buckeyes fan. So It's been a rough couple days, Randy. It's been a rough couple days. And I don't like to talk about my Buckeye fandom because I love my Detroit families that we help. And we know there's a team up north that, you know, sometimes I'm one of those nice fans that has a ton of Michigan buddies. I have a ton. I lived in Chicago for a long time, so I had to play nice. So we always shoot texts, and we actually are the nice fans that you get to be around. But I don't ever tease anybody because I know I lived in the 90s. And I had to go through the Cooper era of us never beating Michigan and losing a bunch of games. So being in Texas, people asked, how was it? It was hot, Randy. Mm-hmm. It was hot. Mm-hmm. And here's how I would describe the fourth quarter. Like, what was it like? It was like about a month ago when my wife decided to be such a kind soul and get me what I didn't understand was a, how do I put this? Torture session. Yes. She's like, Greg, your back's getting a little hairier as you get older. Why don't we just get that taken care of? It's not a big deal. We'll just do a little laser treatment. I'm like, okay, that sounds normal. I'm not kidding. This was Gitmo stuff. I was strapped down with a laser. The back of my back was one big scab. I couldn't sit down. I couldn't lean back in a chair. It mm-hmm. felt like someone was putting a blowtorch asking for the launch codes. I was, there was two Russian ladies that didn't speak English and made me feel like a wuss. They're like, it's not too bad. No bad. Easy, right? And I'm like, I don't want to go anymore. And she's like, we only did half your back. So if you're ever thinking about doing this, that is what the fourth quarter of the OSU Texas game felt
1: mm-hmm.
21: like.
1: Mm-hmm.
21: It felt like a laser treatment back section where you're just sitting there. And I was I had great seats. I was sitting right in the mix of all these Texas people. And we were being kind the whole time. We were talking to everybody because we were winning. So I was being super nice. Mm-hmm. I didn't want to be that rude fan cheering too loudly. But I was pretty condescending, probably in hindsight. And when the fourth quarter rolled around and they started scoring those touchdowns, I was getting smaller and smaller. Greg was sitting down in his seat a little bit, man. He wasn't standing up anymore. He was kind of regrown. I went and ate. I probably had two or three hot dogs. Uh-huh. I had to go on a lot of walks. Every time I walked, every time they scored, I went and grabbed another hot dog thinking it would make it better.
1: Uh-huh.
21: But it was all in all, it was still Austin's a great town. Obviously, Texas is actually a great fan base. They're very, very fun to be around. It was a great trip. But unfortunately, Santa Claus didn't pull it through for us. Red Cheek Ryan Day blew another one. So I'm not his biggest fan.
1: Just a note to Phil and everyone in Golden Reserve, this is not the week to ask Greg for a raise. Just thought I'd mention it.
9: So now I think I know too much about Greg now. Treatments. And,
21: that's overshare. That's an overshare. Sorry, America. A little bit too much Greg there.
1: All right. Well, we're going to just let you sit for just a second and just ruminate in that. I'm going to go over to Phil here for our first story here, Greg, because there's a lot of talk about interest rates right now. There's a 2-year, there's a 5-year, there's a 10-year, and then there's the fight with the Fed between the president and all that business with interest rates. So I'm reading through some of this stuff, and Motley Fool has an article and says, if interest rates go up, this is going to be a problem for the stock market. So why? Phil, why is that a problem?
9: Yeah. And let's talk first about like the relationship that stocks have with bonds and that bonds have with interest rates. And so everyone thinks we've been taught kind of, hey, stocks are our risk money. When stocks go up, bonds go down. Mm-hmm. When bonds go up, stocks go down. That's not true. We saw that in 2022. Both stocks and bonds lose. Right. Bonds have a very direct relationship with interest rates. Right? When interest rates go up, bonds go down. That's why it's been a tough, basically 20 years for bonds. So those tough times will probably continue to come. Interest rates continue to climb. We'll continue seeing that safe money, the bond safe money, take some losses. But how do stocks correlate? Well, the big one is with these companies and how is their valuation made? It's by, are they winning? Are they profitable? Are they doing well? And when interest rates are higher, the biggest thing is that companies operate with a lot of debt. So now, when they need to go get debt to start a new project, to hire more people, to spend money, they're going back and it's costing them 2, maybe 3 times as much to go and borrow that money. So you're going to see a little bit, it's tighter on spending with companies, which means less expansion, less growth, could hurt the stock price, right? Historically, right now we're going through a potential debt cycle that's pushing that interest rate up. Since 1999, the S&P has actually always declined over a 3-month period following the onset of a new rate hike cycle, an average drop of around 7%. So the data backs it that typically when we go through these rate hikes, the S&P actually drops for the following 3 months.
1: Gotcha. So doesn't it also offer an alternative? If you can get 5-7% on a CD or an annuity or something like that that's interest rate dependent, people will go there and they won't put their money in the stock market. Does this that have any bearing on all of this?
9: Yeah, 100%. That's where interest rates are great. When interest rates go up, true safe money goes up.
1: Mm-hmm.
9: Like you said, directly buying CDs, annuities, all of those interest rates are climbing with these interest rate hikes. So it's certainly a spot. Obviously, we're big fans of the fixed index annuity. That's a space where you can get some market exposure, but with guardrails. I talk about it like bowling with guardrails, right? You've got a floor at zero and ceilings can be 9, 10, 11% where if the market's going up, you're participating and winning with the market. But when the market goes down, you've got that floor of 0%. So you're not losing along with it. So all those really truly safe tools do really well when interest rates are going up.
1: So, Greg, does this, when you talk about retirees, does this say we should move money out of risk of the stock market and move over to these things when the interest rates are up, or have a nice mix of the two? How do you handle that?
21: Well, I mean, the premise of the show is about, you know, being the retirement resource on how to attack the golden years.
1: Mm-hmm.
21: And if we're looking at trying to read a crystal ball, that's not really what we're in the business of. I don't want to tell people, hey, we should play the interest rate game, or we should play the buy the dip game, or mm-hmm. the stock game. But there's a lot of correlations that, you know, we've been talking about warning signs. You know, when you say warning signs, I don't know when or if, you know, this huge reset or recalibration. We know that the stock earnings ratio are astronomically high. They're in that dangerous recession level. You have the last month or so, it's been about 2-3% loss. People don't realize that. We've lost about 2-3% in the last month in the stock market. The S&P 500 is down about 2.5%, at least as the moment of this radio show being recorded. And you ask the question, is there a lot of dependency on the interest rate? And it's a lot of speculation. What the market doesn't like is uncertainty. That's what they're pricing in. It's the uncertainty. Like, it'd be easy if everyone knew a rate hike was coming for sure. I think odds are, I mean, it's been wavering, what, 60, 70% now?
9: Yeah.
21: Are the odds it was 40% about 2 months ago? When you can't price in the certainty, and to take it a step further, all of this infrastructure is done on debt. NVIDIA is doing debt deals, cross debt deals, internal debt deals. All these AI data centers are all on debt chassis. And these things aren't like your, these things don't get built like your fixed mortgage. They're all built on a floating rate, you know, based on 1% more than the ongoing existing, you know, rates that are out there for these loaning facilities. And as someone that used to be in a loan business, I was a security attorney for half a decade. Like, things get hairy when rates start moving unpredictably, because that affects your cash flow. It affects your ability to perform. But it also, all of these private equity companies, no one's talking about the private market. It's all about your public stocks. But that private market has trillions of dollars of company that are already behind. They're not being traded. The average holds on all these private equity companies that got bought up over the last 20 years are in these funds that aren't moving. And it's only going to get worse if all of the debt they purchased on, because they're all leveraged buyouts, no one's paying cash for these companies. They take a loan out on themselves is how they buy them. This gets a little hairy. And I think it's worth talking about, you know, Randy, that once the private equity starts to crumble, that's going to affect a lot of other things, because a lot of the economic push has been high net worthers, consumption and spending. The upper middle class has done a ton of spending the last 10 years because of the success of the economy in certain realms. And if that goes away and that spending goes away, that affects the whole show starts to slow down. And that affects hotels, restaurants, travel, cars, purchases, and homes. You know, I was looking up home ownership. Believe it or not, the 30-year loan market has gone from 6% in February to 6.23% in April and 6.76% according to Freddie and Mac recently. So we're nearing 7% home mortgages, which, you know, we're talking about building all these houses and doing all these things. Well, shoot, I think, you know, we saw on the Wall Street Journal just this last week that we were at almost 2023-year lows of house sales in August. I mean, August is supposed to be the big house sale month, right? Like, this is where the summertime's when you start to move a lot of property. And I think that's another indicator that things may not be too great, or at least people are wary. They're scared because of the uncertainty. And we'll have the rate, you know, we'll have some of the rate certainty here soon, but now you're talking about multiple rate hikes, which even adds to the inflation bonfire of how do we get a hand, food, you know, consumables, all of these things are more and more. I would say, as a, you know, end to this ramble about all the things that are bad, most retirees don't need risk. So the good news is that retirees have an inverse relationship sometimes with the stock market, where your life gets better when the stock market gets worse. I know it's hard to believe, but if you have the right planner, it's actually the case. You actually do better because now all of your fixed income gets more interest rate. Mm-hmm. You get a higher interest rate. You get, instead of 3 or 4%, you get 5 or 6%. You know, the fixed index annuities can perform better. Like, all of these things can be a really positive for a lot of retirees that don't need 10% returns. They don't need any percent returns, really. They've got $1 or $2 million, $3 million. You don't need all those things, Randy. So I think having a breakdown of where your risk is very important right now. Our market risk report breaks down exactly how much risk you're taking. I think it's a great time due to the uncertainty. And I think things are getting really choppy and scary right now, particularly with midterms around the corner. It's a good time knowing where you're at. You may not have to make any changes, but let's take a temperature check. Let's take a speedometer snapshot of how fast you're speeding in retirement. And the market risk report will show you what you could lose in a downturn, like a 2022, a 2008-9, any of those periods where we went backwards. Let's see what you lose and see if you're comfortable with that. And that may drive you to say, hey, let's take some chips off the table. Let's slow down a little bit and take advantage of some of these better rates. It's a nice exchange there where you can win the ball game without having to crash a car.
9: Yeah, if there's a time to do it, it's now.
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1: All right, so anytime I bring in something that Susie Orman said or Dave Ramsey said or Kevin O'Leary has said, Greg just sits there, and I know if you're not, you know, watching this on our YouTube channel, he just rolls his eyes and goes, here we go again. But Kevin O'Leary said something about retirement, and I just could not ignore it. He said that as we get ready for retirement, lose the car, lose the cable, maybe even lose the cat.
21: Oh, no, Randy. How dare he?
1: He says, get used to deprivation before you're deprived. He says, we need to practice being poor. And I'll walk out of the room and let Greg go. Can you believe this?
21: No, I can't. Well, for one thing, he's Canadian. For this tracks. Let's get that out of the way. So you can fill in the blanks there afterwards.
1: Okay.
21: You can see where, you know, basically from a value standpoint, he's not ever going to be quite aligned for us. But I find it a little righteous, arrogant, even silly with a man that's worth nearly $500 million. I think his last net worth was approximately about $400 million.
1: Gosh.
21: And he grew up well, right? Like, I think his stepfather was a member of the United Nations, something, something, labor, something. And those people have never been poor. They've never done without. And I just feel it like so tone deaf when someone starts lecturing someone to be, you know, you should do without. The guy with $400 million is telling you to practice being poor. And you have to ask yourself, is he just trying to get clicks? Is he just trying to get Greg's BP over 200? I don't think he knows at all what that's like. And anyone that's been there doesn't want to go back there. I can promise you that. People that have grown up in a cold house, didn't have a lot of food, didn't have, you know, how to wear hand-me-down clothes. You don't want to go back. So instead of practicing being miserable for the next 30 years, why don't we just actually do some real math? Because Kevin doesn't know any people that are everyday people. Heck, he probably doesn't even know any middle class, upper middle class people. He doesn't know people that we would support. You know, Kevin lives in La La Land. And I think our job is to be that guide that understands what it's like to walk a mile in hand-me-down shoes. A little bit of that life goes a long way because people live most of their retirement afraid of going back there.
1: Mm-hmm.
21: You know, there's a lot of factory workers that come in that are multimillionaires because they saved and did without. They didn't upgrade their house. They didn't go spend frivolously when everyone else did during the 0% interest, you know, boom. Most baby boomers just sat tight and said, I've been down. I lived in the 80s. I know how this story ends. You know, I remember 17% interest rates. I know how quickly money can disappear. My grandparents went through the Great Depression. That's wisdom. Right. I think that's what Kevin is missing in a lot of what he talks about is I think he's trying to be, you know, cheeky or I don't know what he's trying to say. I think he's just, you know, he's acting Canadian, I guess. And when you boil all this down, I think it's more important to say before we make any decisions, let's get everything on the table. And most people don't realize how these people live their lives. The big miss in America is that the people that are supposed to be in charge of our financial futures have no idea how we live. None. And you can just hear them talk and the lunacy of it. And to prove the point, we do it with every client when we run our income forecast because it shows them how much they spent last year. And most of these people have $50,000, $60,000 coming in Social Security, maybe another $20,000 or $30,000 pension. And then they spend $70,000. And that's really like the median, right? Like I think most retirees, it doesn't matter if you have $4 million or $500,000. People are spending about 70 or 80 grand. And it begs the question, even if they spend a little bit of savings and you got 2 million bucks, I'm only $10,000 short based on guaranteed income I get the rest of my life. And even though everyone's trying to scare the bejesus out of us when it comes to inflation and the cost of food and everything else, like, that actually isn't reality. That's dystopia. It's just a financial lie. I don't know if it's for clicks or to scare you. They want to keep you engaged and on the hamster wheel so that you pay whatever fees they'll charge. But if you actually slow it down and look at what's actually happening in your accounts, most people are going to be pretty excited, Randy,
1: mm-hmm.
21: because their money's growing every year, even after they're spending. And it's not because they need outlandish gains or they need 10 or 20% returns. Their money could be buried in the backyard in a war chest and it would be growing because of the amount of fixed income that's coming in from Social Security or a pension or et cetera. And even if they don't have that, heck, if their $2 million is kicking off 5%, basically a fixed annuity or a CD, they're getting $100,000 a year. So I'm not sitting here saying you should put all your money in a 5% CD, but I'm not saying that. Like, you know, there's a different way to live your life of excess and greed. And then there's a way to live your life to do everything you want and have no stress. I hope we start to show that this income forecast builds you a plan that you can do everything you want in retirement without any risk or stress and still push yourself to do more things and live that retirement dream, go on those extra trips, upgrade the house, do all those things. The whole idea of doing fixed, and you know, people always talk about fixed investments like it's a return thing. So I'm going to do this because it's guaranteed 5%. I look at it differently. I don't think it's just about the return amount, Randy. I think it's about the mental permission. Because even if your money's working and you're in the stock market, there is still a fear. There's still one black cloud in the sky. No matter how well your money's doing in the stock market, there's a black cloud because you remember losing money. So that always is going to be a hitch in your step running towards another trip or another spending. But when you have your money in fixed items that no matter what happens will always deliver that same amount, you start to build a little bit more bravery. That risk that you would have taken in stock market now goes into doing more things that actually build memories and actually spend your retirement. You start doing all these extra things because it's not just the interest rates that are guaranteed. It's the money and the underlying principle is guaranteed to not do goofy stuff. And I think when people start realizing that that's the trick to doing more in retirement is to have more certainty and more, you know, predictability in their investment selections versus the upside of returns, but still the hesitation of fear, it'll change how they live their retirement. You will spend an extra month in Florida. You will start flying first class. You will go on more trips. You will get the hot tub. You will get the sauna. You will upgrade the house. You will get the new couch. All of those things will happen when you have certainty versus uncertainty in your investment portfolio. Even if the returns aren't the same, it changes how you live, Randy. And that's the story that we want to show you when we build every roadmap. It's so important because it really does end up building more memories versus just a bunch of numbers on a sheet that don't really mean anything.
1: 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You're going to run out. You're going to be miserable. 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
1: 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And someone putting off retirement because of a financial headline. 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So, Greg, you being an estate planner, and we talk about the importance of having all the legal documents that you need in your retirement years. And I found an article in GoBankingRates.com that says a will doesn't keep you out of probate. A trust is just a piece of paper unless it's funded. And you should have a beneficiary on everything, but if your life changes and you don't change that, that can be a problem. So the point here is just having the documents doesn't mean that everything will run smoothly. You've mentioned this a number of times, and give me your thoughts on this.
21: So, Randy, you added me again. I thought we talked about not sharing that I was an attorney on the show.
1: Oh, yeah, I have to say, hush tones.
21: That.
1: He's a former 87
21: people.
1: Attorney.
21: Everybody just change the channel. It's fine. Thanks, Randy. No, I think it's important, and I love the way that some of this works. It's kind of like having a gym membership won't make you healthy, right?

0: talking about estate planning, you know that we've hit rock bottom. It's like dancing cats and wills, I guess.
1: Mess with
0: it's like
1: traps.
0: Selling gold bars at Costco with my mayonnaise. Like, it just feels like I'm in La La. Imagine like talking to Randy like 30 years ago. He'd be like, hey, you know, you can buy some gold bars while you're picking up some mayonnaise at Costco. That's where we're at. We're getting advice about the most important hereditary decision and documentation that is possible. But hold on a second. I'm going to finish watching the dancing dog before they break down wills. Like, let that sink in, people. What are we doing? Like, I feel like I'm not on social media. I don't do any of that stuff because I have a life and I have friends. So it doesn't seem like it fits my profile very well. So when we start breaking these things down, a will, let me be very clear. People get a will for a couple reasons. The first of which is the most important reason for most families. It puts guardianship into the document, meaning while your children are under the age of 18, a majority in your state, it will tell you who you nominate to take care of them. That is why a lot of people have wills. A will is not effective, I will say this again, until you die. That's another huge confusion point. Wills don't get brought out until after you're gone. That will is not do anything until you pass on. So if you want to have things when you're incapacitated, hey, what if I'm unconscious or I have a Alzheimer's or dementia? That doesn't do anything. The will does nothing. It can't be used until you're gone, meaning you need a healthcare power of attorney, a financial power of attorney, a living will. All of those are living docs. Those are advanced directives. Those are all very important. You need all those. But a will doesn't do much. Do you want me to tell the secret of why we use the will? Randy, are you ready for this?
1: I'm ready.
0: My goal is to never use our will. When we have an Ehlers, our law firm, is the goal is if everything goes right, we don't have to use the will at all. And the reason is very simple is because as this article highlights, you have to go through probate to effectuate your will, meaning you have to go to court. And a probate judge has to administer it, and then they have to go through the process, and you have to hire attorneys, and you have court fees, and you have time. It has to be open for 6 months up to, you know, a lot of times it's over a year. All that happens if you have to use your will. So the whole idea, wills are like life insurance. You have to have them, but you don't want to use them. That is the key here. You do not want to have to use your will. Your will is the last resort. And let me explain why. If you forget something in life, it goes through probate. So if you have a bank account that you don't put a transfer on death or payable on death, a beneficiary on a IRA, you don't say, here's who I want my IRA to go to. The will catch it, push it through probate, and then distribute it in accordance of who is in your will. That is the back. It's the backstop catch-all to send your stuff away in a very slow, inefficient, and costly manner. That is what a will does. It is the backstop that hopefully you never have to use. You need it. We have one. Every one of our clients have one. But you don't want to use it. Now, the same can be said for trust. Trusts are hilarious. People sell trusts all the time. A lot of times they're goofballs. They're attorney goofballs that don't do estate planning. They don't understand it. They don't understand the nuance of it. They don't understand that it's a lifetime relationship, not just a build a document. So you go out and buy a trust. You go buy a trust on LegalZoom. You probably did. I know a couple of you do-it-yourselfers out there are probably like, I got one off LegalZoom and I signed it. We're good to go. Wrong. You're not good to go. That trust does nothing. It's just a very expensive paperweight. It actually does absolutely nothing. Nothing. Unless you fund it. And if you don't know how to fund it, that's why you have to hire an attorney versus printing a document off the internet. That's the difference. Your life changes. How do you move this car to the trust? How do you move this property to the trust? How do you move these accounts to the trust? I don't know. Ask Google, dude, if that's how you get down. That's the problem. None of that matters unless your trust is properly funded. And a lot of things get hairy after the first person passes. Most of the mistakes occur because usually one member of the couple handles all of the legal stuff. It's not a joint operation. And when that person goes away, usually everything falls apart. That's where the attorney, the estate plan attorney involved, is the glue that keeps everything going. You should be talking to your estate plan attorney every 3 to 5 years. Except if a large financial part of your life changes, a health change, a prognosis, an unexpected prognosis. If you move states, because different states have different laws, you should definitely talk to a

0: attorney in those circumstances, or if you're moving, even in the same town. Because all of those things can screw up your estate plan. And you just have to make sure that you keep funding it. Like, you have to manage it. This isn't like a one and doneer. So every three, if that's not happened otherwise, every 3 to 5 years, it's good to just, hey, let's take another inventory of everything I have. If it's got a title or account number, it needs to be in my trust or going to my trust when I die. And if it does that, the trust completely avoids probate. It's all private. You don't have to go through any courts. You don't have to go through any judges. You don't have to go through any of that nonsense if the trust is set up correctly. Now, that's the tactical reality of wills and trusts. It's very important to have estate plan attorneys involved. It's also important to have estate plan attorneys that know what's going on in your life. So some people just sell you a document. We understand everything that's going on from a tax standpoint, an asset standpoint, an investment standpoint. Now you have the right hand talking left. We do the tax returns at Golden Reserve. That's part of our plan. So we understand all the pieces. So when someone passes, we're in a very good position to help you transition to the next stage of that surviving widow or ultimately to the kids. We know where all the bodies are buried. And by doing that, we can make things very efficient. But here's the real secret, Randy, and I really mean this, and I don't think anyone really appreciates it unless they've gone through it. It's not our documents that are special. I promise you that. You're not going to read our will and be like, God, Randy, it's a great will. It's a great read. Great read. No. It's not our trust. There's two things that make a estate planning, you know, shop service special. One is that you maintain what you sell. So all of our clients get unlimited client support the rest of their life, meaning they can call whenever they want. If they buy something new, they can call our office. We'll tell you how to put it in the trust. You don't get a bill. You don't get a quarter hour bill for calling and asking how you move the new car to the trust. That's super important. So Ehlers Tongs is set up that way, where everything we do, we actually help them keep and maintain their trust integrity. But more importantly, when the worst moment of your life happens, we're usually the first phone call or the second. That kind of compassion and understanding on how to navigate those moments is where we really, really add our value. When you have a group of people that make the worst day of your life a little easier, that's where you see the value. And unfortunately, a lot of people don't experience that until one of those moments happen. But being able to pick up the phone and know that someone understands it, understands the process, and that's our business. We're in the helping people on their worst day of their life business. And we don't take that lightly at Ehlers Tongs. At our law firm division that obviously works almost exclusively with Golden Reserve, that is the value there, that they're going to take care of your loved one after you're gone, or they're going to take care of your kids after they're gone. They're going to make this easy. They're going to know what you wanted. They're going to have everything put together. They're going to make this terrible day a little bit more manageable. And that is the magic of estate planning. And I promise your keyboard and your mouse will not do that for you. You will not get that kind of support from some online bot or AI agent or something else. There will be a human connecting with you and empathizing with you and being there for you and your family when that day happens. And that is why I strongly advocate always to have a strong estate planning relationship as part of every retirement plan and why it's included in every roadmap we build. We do an inventory where you're at. We do that at no charge or no cost when you're doing the roadmap process. But once you get into this system, we actually pay for out of our fees from your planning. We pay for the estate planning attorneys to build you a plan or update your plan and then help you management over the rest of retirement. That's how important it is to us.
1: Phil, one quick question for you, because you're the person who sees people and goes through this checklist of the roadmap. How many people have these things in place when you sit down to see them? Or is it, hey, do you have a will? Do you have a trust? Do you have all these things in place? You sit in front of people. What percentage of people actually have these things in place at the time when they see you?
2: Probably pretty even between three groups. The people that don't have them at all, the people that have them, but they're very old. They got them when the kids were young. Mm-hmm. And then people that recently got them done. Probably even between the three. But I'll tell you, the big thing that all three are missing, though, is that lifetime support that Greg was talking about. It doesn't matter if you have the documents, if you don't have them, if they're dated. If you don't have somebody servicing them and providing those free phone calls for life, the sit downs to go through what your plan is now and what your life is to make sure that that gap's connected. So that's the biggest thing that's missing, is there's no lifetime support. It's a hit and run.
1: And as we go through the roadmap for retirement and we talk about, you know, markets and risk and taxes and fees and income and all that. And then there's the legal protection plan. Do you have all of your documents in place? Have you ever sat down and done that? Or can I ask you, does that document go along with all the other documents? That's another thing to consider. It does when you have a roadmap for retirement. Give the team a call at Golden Reserve. 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That's getyourroadmap.com. There is a place for you to put some information in there, and the team reaches out to you and get the conversation started. No cost or obligation. For listeners across the valley and in the Phoenix area, you can reach out to Greg and the team at 602-777-7775. That's 602-777-7775. Now, the reason, you've tuned into this show called the Fire Your Financial Advisor Retirement Show. This is an example of why this show exists. There's a guy who writes into MoneyWise. Steve is his name. And he has saved $900,000 for retirement. Good job. But he reads that I need $1.4 million to retire. He says, I hate my job. I want to retire. Should I keep working? So he's looking at financial headlines and saying, doubting himself, whether or not he's done the work for retirement. Phil, if you looked at this guy, I would say congratulations. You've probably done a great job and you can probably retire. Don't worry about the headlines. What do you see in this one?
2: Yeah, probably right. There's a lot of facts and figures missing, right? What are you spending? Mm-hmm. What do you envision life looking like? And we're looking for an easy answer, but it's not always easy, right? We've worked with thousands of retirees going through that transition and entering into retirement, right? And there's so many variables. What could you go to part-time to kind of ease that transition? Does retiring, but one of the big ones is like, how do we do it? So I actually don't want to stiff arm Steve in his situation, but I think a similar story, a retirement planner came to me and was talking about an annual review that he had. It was the second year that this client worked with us. So he was telling me a little bit about them. When they came in, kind of similar to Steve, they had about $700,000 for retirement.
1: Okay.
2: And one of their big dreams, they were already retired. They just made that decision. But one of their dreams that they thought was completely out of the cards was to move home. They're from Colorado originally. We were meeting them here in Ohio. And they wanted to make that move, but they thought it was completely impossible, not in the cards for them. They haven't saved enough. It's more expensive to live in Colorado, all those things. So this meeting with them, I'll kind of give the end of the story before the meet, is that this meeting was a virtual meeting because they had made the move home. They moved back to Colorado, the move that they thought was never possible. Now, how did they get from impossible to possible is a lot of what doesn't come in these questions of how much money should I have? How should I invest my money? But just breaking down for this couple, I looked back at some of our initial roadmap documents. We ran a fee analysis for this couple. It showed that we could save them $18,000 a year by getting rid of percentage fee to their advisor, and that they had some expensive investments behind the scenes, fees that they would never saw on the statements. Mm-hmm. So you see that? It's like, okay, maybe we can't afford to make this move. I got $18,000 extra dollars every year staying in my retirement, in my pocket. We ran our tax analysis, showed them having over $100,000 in tax savings. So now it's like, okay, maybe we're not at $700,000. We're actually at $800,000 maybe. Mm-hmm. If we look at it that way over retirement, wow, this move's starting to feel a little more realistic. And then the final piece, we put together an income forecast when they first sat down with us. And we modeled out what they want to spend every year. We put in extra travel, and we modeled in them making that move, selling their home here, buying a more expensive home in Colorado. And they had more than enough to do that. So all of the roadblocks that they saw, they just were probably articles like Steve, right? I'm looking online. It doesn't seem like I've got enough money to make this move. I know I'm looking online. I think I need to change my investment allocation. I need to go 70-30 or maybe 55-45. But the reality is, if you just protect yourself from the biggest risks, if you eliminate overpaying fees, if you eliminate overpaying Uncle Sam, and you actually just starting at looking at what's possible in retirement, maybe Steve would be surprised at what he could do. Wow. And the type of life he could live in retirement.
1: Greg, that is, I love that. I mean, that's people kind of coming in, not saying, can I retire? It's, can my retirement be this instead of that? Can I take two or three vacations a year? Can I buy that car that I always wanted to? Can I do this? Can I do that? It's funny how we ask financial advisors, can I spend some of my money? But at the same time, we take a look at the whole enchilada of what you've saved your whole life, and you wonder what you can do with that. And people are looking for permission. And that's really what a meeting is all about, isn't it?
3: 100%. You can view it as a tire kick. Hey, I just want to see. I've heard these guys and gals do this retirement show thing. They talk about firing your financial advisor. I'm going to go see what the roadmap is. It addresses the five risks that we think of retirement. You know, you're talking about, as Phil mentioned, you know, your fee analysis to see what you're paying your advisor, what you're paying for your investments, IRA tax analysis to see, you know, how you can save money detaxing your IRA,
0: Then you're going to break down market risk, what's actually in the market, how much would that lose in a downturn? You're going through all those, you know, pieces. We do an income breakdown that basically shows what would be left in your accounts after 25 years if you keep spending the same amount you have. It's not a hypothetical income budget or income forecast. It's actually just a push out of showing exactly what you're spending. There's no guessing. We use the numbers from the previous year of what you spent. And then the legal that we talked about, we take a legal inventory, our attorneys help us out. Take a peek at all the different documents you have, see what needs to be updated, what needs to be replaced, what could be added. And when you do all those things together, Randy, it really provides a very interesting look of, are there any gaps? Are there any issues? And some people probably go back to their planner and say, hey, here's what these guys said. Can we fix this? Other people say, well, if you didn't highlight this for me, maybe I should think about a new home for my life savings. And that's the one that we like, Randy. But, you know, at the end of the day, we're here to help retirees. That's why we're in this business. This was built around people like my mom and dad, hardworking folks that kind of get stuck in the no man's land, you know, that $500,000 to $3 million retiree. And, you know, a lot of times we have, you know, a lot of retirees that have 4 or 5, even some 10 million. That doesn't mean that we can't help a bigger range. But at the end of the day, we know who comes and talks to us. And a lot of times it's those people that care about living more life and building more memories, not just building off, you know, this generational wealth that they don't get to enjoy or see or be part of. They want to actually go out and enjoy and live their best retirement. Randy, we even have a travel agency that's internally built. Why? To give access to our retirees to make it easier to spend their money. You know, how many people can say that? And from a planning standpoint, we put our money where our mouth is in a lot of ways. I think, you know, we have the travel agency internally. We do the tax preparation internally. We actually do your tax returns. Our tax partner will do those for you. Here, Golden Reserve Tax, we'll take care of that. We have Ayler Stallings, the law firm, will help build out your legal documents. All that stuff's at no additional charge as part of your planning fee here at Golden Reserve. So we kind of want to provide that family office kind of approach where we're trying to take care of all the things in your retirement. But we're also charging in a way that we think is fair, a flat fee. So when your accounts get bigger with us, we don't charge more. We think the fair way to do it. Also, the flip side, we can tell you to go out and spend your money and we're not going to make less like your other traditional Edward Joneses and Ameriprises and Merrills and Morgans and Fishers and Edelmans. In those models, when you spend your money, they make less. There's this inherent divide where there's two people sitting across from the table from each other, because if that retiree is having more fun, their financial advisor makes less. We want to go move around and sit next to the retiree on the same side of the table. And the only way we can believe we can do that is to have a flat fee that doesn't fluctuate or change based on my client's fun. I mean, it feels like a weird place to be. If you have more fun, we make less. So what am I going to do? Well, I'm probably going to try to get you to have less fun because I don't want to make less money, is what the industry probably tells a lot of people, whether it be subconsciously or consciously, or, you know, who knows how they think about it. But from a Golden Reserve standpoint, we believe the future of planning is going to be how we do it, which includes the taxes, the legal, the flat fees that don't go up and down based on the size of your account, but instead are built off the value of the services we provide. We think that's the fair way to do it, Randy, and that's what our roadmap and our mission is all about.
1: So as we've talked through this today and you kind of piqued your interest a little bit and say, maybe I should have one of those roadmaps. What do I need to bring? 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All around the valley and across the Phoenix area, the number is the same, 602-777-7775. 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
1: All right, here we go again, Greg. Market Watch had this headline: your portfolio can recover from a bear market, but can it survive you living to 110? The article brings up a bunch of people living past 100, and that number of people is growing. And I just look at that, and I look at, you know, because I pay attention to the news and all the people that pass away, and they're in their 70s, and they're in their 80s. And, yeah, I know there's a whole bunch of people out there like Dick Van Dyke, who's 100 years old, and Mel Brooks, who's 100 years old, or 101 these days. Yeah, that's possible. But Greg, are we just using a scare tactic here? The financial media using a scare tactic saying you need to have a retirement plan that's going to live for 50 years. Have you seen a lot of that at Golden Reserve?
3: 78, Randy.
1: 78. That's the number.
3: That's the number. And it went backwards. You know, during the COVID years, we actually went life expectancy shortened. For the first time, it contracted. And I don't know. I mean, numbers are numbers, right? You can never really tell what's going on. But I can share with you that, you know, it's been pretty consistent. We are playing in a world of exceptionalism and you know, all of the different nuances and exceptions, but not really the norms, because norms are boring. And the norm is that you're going to live to be 78. That's the norm, because that's the numbers. But if you have higher, you know, net worth and, you know, all these things, you'll live longer. Why? You'll get better medicine. You'll have better support systems. That's just the math. So you'll live a little longer. Do I think that all of a sudden we're going to jump 20 years or 30 years in life expectancy growth in the next 10 to 15 years? Because it's going to have to happen pretty quick. These jumps are going to have to start happening pretty quick. Probably not. I think of the 60s and 70s as like, hey, guys, these are the go years. Like, are you playing some weird slow game where you're like, I'm going to look around the corner and not do a lot of things, and I'm going to keep hoping that I'm going to, you know, maybe, you know, live to be 110, so I gotta not do a lot of stuff? Where we know the, you know, the go-go years are 60 to 70, the slow-go years are 70, 80, and the no-go years are 80 plus. Like, you basically have aerobic endurance issues, energy issues, recovery time issues. Everything slows down after 80. And I know someone's going to send me some picture of some guy hiking a mountain or jet skiing or something. That's great. Great. Good, you know, kudos to that person. What they don't show you is that they're in probably sleeping on the couch for the next 4 days. Right. Like, you can only see so much. Right. And that's fine. Like, I want people to be healthy. I want them to go live their best lives. But like, let's play the odds. Let's play the odds of life. And, you know that you shouldn't put off anything, in my opinion, that you want to do in retirement ever due to finances. Right. Like, this is a game where you got to live your best life. There's only so many spins in this world that you get, and you should make the most of them. And I think you can do it responsibly, in a way that you don't have to start playing the longevity game. Because here's why they do this. No one wants to talk about death. No one wants to talk about their mortality. And if you can start getting people to believe that they're going to live to be 110, they spend less money and financial advisors get larger fees. That's my hypothesis. You know, how else would you explain it? It defies math, logic, reason. There's no supporting data. It's the same, you know, BS that they share about spending. There's no data that shows that people spend over 70 or 80 grand a year that I've seen, or that anyone ever produces. You know, AARP, Morningstar, all of them do the same studies every year, and people spend around, you know, 60 to 80, maybe $90,000 a year, regardless of kind of that band, $500,000 to $3 million. Yet we all talk like they're going to spend $100,000 to $150,000 a year. That's just not true. It defies math and logic. It's not how people live their retirement. And I don't think we should live our retirement on a hope that we live to be 110. I think we should live with the hope that we're going to enjoy and do our best with, you know, the time we have on this wonderful world, and, you know, make the most of it. You know, I lost my dad at 69 this year, and, you know,
0: He didn't get his 110. He didn't get his 70. But he was, we were pushing him in his 60s to do all of those things, go to Pearl Harbor, do the Alaska cruise, you know, go to Ireland, all the things he wanted to do. We were like, you know, go on the Buckeye football cruise, go to the Bahamas with his kids, take a grandkid vacation down to Mexico over New Year's. Like, he was loading it up. So while he got shorted, you know, in the years available to him, I think he still lived a lot of retirement life in the 6 or 7 years he had. And I think that's a testament to making sure that we keep pushing people to live their best retirement life, because you don't know. And why would you want to take the risk of all of a sudden you just being there on your deathbed, gripping nothing but your financial statements that you didn't spend for the last 20 years because you hope you're going to live to 110 when you could be hugging a, you know, picture album of all the things that happened in life over the last 20 or 30 years that you gotta put the pedal to the metal. And I think that's the key, Randy, is in life, you gotta take your swings and enjoy the time you have here. And hopefully people see the roadmap as that permission slip and not get caught up in longevity or all the lies about needing, you know, to pay for the cost of bacon or whatever the new story is that the financial industry is perpetuating that month to get you to not spend your money. I think you should take a harder look on, do you want to have the most memories under management at the end of your life, or do you want to have the most assets under management? And I think most people that we work with are going to say memories and still be very, very comfortable with plenty of money and items to leave to their kids and grandkids. But more importantly, a stress-free retirement where you get to do everything you want, because that's the real key.
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13: Iran on notice. I'm Angelo Bavaro, Fox News. President Trump warning that a major decision on possible new U.S. military action could be coming.
14: President Trump tells Fox News he's in a deciding mode and that very big things are going to be happening in the not so distant future. The president described the current choices on the table as wiping Iran out, letting them rot economically, or making a deal. He added, my question is, if and when do I blow the entire nation up? They better behave. Now, I asked the president about the UN General Assembly this week. Iranian President Masoud Pezeshkian is going to be there. And I asked if he'd be open to meeting with the Iranian leader, and he said he'd probably be open to it, but described this weekend as no different from any other weekend.
13: That is Fox's Trey Yingst. The war with Iran now in its seventh month. The U.S. continues its naval blockade of Iranian ports, while Iran restricts shipping through the Strait of Hormuz. Fighting also continues across the wider region. Meantime, President Trump will also welcome Chinese leader Xi Jinping to the U.S. this week in his first state visit in more than a decade.
15: The president is greeting Xi at Joint Base Andrews, which is rare as U.S. presidents usually welcome foreign leaders at the White House. After that warm meeting, though, the two will delve into some tough topics like AI, Iran, and trade. Treasury Secretary Scott Bessent is helping to spearhead talks on the latter. He and United States Representative Jameson Greer are meeting with Chinese Premier Vi Lufeng in New York today. And per Reuters, Bessent will try to set up some potential agreements on AI, tariffs, and critical minerals. Bessent could also bring up the shared risks of AI, opening up the possibility of cooperation with China on the issue.
13: That is Fox's Madeline Rivera. America is listening to Fox News.
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17: 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The content of this advertisement is intended for informational purposes only and is not intended to be investment advice. The views expressed in this program are subject to change based on market and other conditions.
18: One retirement decision can permanently change when a surviving spouse receives it, and one long-term care policy detail can leave a family paying for months before benefits even kick in. 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
22: We're going to talk about a pension election. Who has a pension anymore? Bruce Weinstein knows all the details about these things and whether to create your own pension. This is The Truth About Money with Bruce Weinstein from Premier Southwest Planning Group. And I'm his sidekick, Jackie Selby. Are you my sidekick?
18: He says I know everything about pensions. You're just making an assumption. And you know what they say about people that make assumptions.
22: Oh, Bruce, this is The Truth About Money show. You know a lot about these things.
18: I do, but I don't think I want to tell anybody today because I'm going to keep it all a secret.
22: Well, no. Come on in and see Bruce then. 800-796-9912, 800-796-9912. Get in there and he could tell you all the secrets. But
18: that's right. And if you don't, yeah. I'm not telling him on the radio anymore because I'm giving too much information.
22: You're so funny. Well, what about a pension election? What is this a simple choice between just yourself and your spouse? Or?
18: This is, okay. It's a very simple choice, but okay. but it's an irrevocable decision.
22: Oh,
18: and the difference between a revocable and an irrevocable means it can't be changed, right?
22: Okay.
18: So people ask me questions all the time. What is the difference between a revocable and an irrevocable trust? And it has to do with making decisions to change it or non-change it. So when you make a pension decision, if you have one, and a lot of folks that listen to our show are state employees and they still are grandfathered in, the last of the last to get their, you know, ASRS pension plan and work with a lot of people from the state and from the fire departments. And they're the last, you know, the ones that are our age in their 60s. And it's really sad. They don't even give these anymore. I'm telling you, the guy that invented, I'm having like a little mint.
22: Lozenge.
18: Yeah. Lozenge. I don't want Jackie to smell my breath across the screen. So.
22: Well, he's just had coffee, so I appreciate this. Have a lozenge.
18: So what happens is you have to make this choice, and sometimes there's more than two choices, but ultimately there's either for your life and your life only, or with rights of survivorship. Okay. And what that means is, so I'm going to either get the pension plan and take it for my life, or I'm going to take it with my wife receiving it for the rest of her life. Well, if you look at that, you would just say, well, why would I not do it for the rest of both of our lives? That's the dumbest thing I've ever heard, Bruce. I mean, but
22: it depends.
18: Well, here's the thing. It's not the full benefit amount. So the benefit, when I say the word benefit amount, and a pension benefit is a number, it's an income, it's a dollar amount. So if I get $1,000 a month for my life only, I may only get $800 a month with rights of survivorship to my wife, or sometimes less, or sometimes. So what they'll do is you get it for, and folks, when I was listening to that show last night, we discussed on the radio, and this was a few weeks ago, that we can create somewhat like these pension plans for individuals by using products that companies offer to create a type of pension plan.
22: Yeah.
18: And I listened to the whole thing. I loved it. I got so much information. I'm like, wow, this is really cool.
22: It was on our own show?
18: It was on our own show. And I'm like, wow, I'm glad I talked about this. And so you have these. So just because you don't get a pension, you can create a pension plan. And I disclosed the whole thing. There's no such thing as a private pension and all this stuff. Mm-hmm. But it acts like a pension plan. So remember, to finish the question or to finish the explanation, you can receive it for your life and your life only, or with rights of survivorship, meaning that you're going to take less for yourself and get that amount for the rest of your wife's life. Now, but there's even more options than that. Sometimes it'll be like, so we're using $1,000 a month as a number. So it could be $700 a month, say, for your life, with $700 a month rights of survivorship, or could be $700 a month for your life, and it could be $350 a month with rights of survivorship. So it really depends on the more you give your spouse, the less the benefit is. So if the benefit starts at $1,000 a month and it's for your life and your life only, any other benefit that you would take with any survivorship rights, which, by the way, can only go to your wife, it cannot go to your kids.
22: Okay.
18: Yeah, so one of the things that's really important is that you need to speak to an advisor about this, because depending on your age, there is a financial planning term called pension maximization that I'm going to talk about in a second, but I'm not going to talk about it until you tell them how to get in touch with us.
22: All right, 800-796-9912, 800-796-9912. You're something today, I'm telling you. 800-796-9912. Bruce Weinstein is who you're going to get an appointment with. And listen, if you place this call to the 800 number this weekend, his vice president at his company, Premier Southwest Planning Group, is his daughter, and she's going to pick up the calls this weekend.
18: Greatest kid.
22: Her name's Skylar, 800-796-9912. All right, go ahead and tell us about that.
18: People say if Skylar goes, I go.
22: Yeah, okay.
18: And I got to tell you, if Skylar goes, I go too, folks. So, so you're right. As long as we keep Skylar in the game, I'm cool.
22: She's the glue.
18: If she's gone, I'm gone. And she gets the business if something happens to me. A lot of people don't have business succession plans.
2: and being, you know, certified as a family business specialist, I recommend that you do that. A lot of people don't. Most people don't. Oh, you know,
22: and really,
2: and a lot, yeah, a lot of accountants right now just tell you what's going on the street. A lot of CPAs, they're all going out of, they're retiring. They don't want to work anymore. They're like 70 years old. Some of them are 80, and they just, you know. Anyways, getting back into this pension, because I really do like, and it even says on our notes, what should couple calculate before choosing a 50, 75, or 100% survivor option? Well, you really have to look at the picture of how old are you, first of all, before you have to make this decision. Because if you're in your 40s or 50s, now, a lot of people started with their jobs when they were in their 20s, when they go work for, you know, a retire, like a teaching institution or a fire department or something that the state has. So they could be these types of people that have still the choice of doing this because it's 20 years. The new people that are signing up for the jobs, they're not getting them, which to me is the saddest thing.
22: Because
2: when they developed the 401k plan, basically all that they did was put the risk of all these you know, things on the employee, and they can to choose whether they want to participate or not. And if they don't, they're not going to have a retirement plan where where whether you participated or not, the government sponsored or the financial institution sponsored these pension plans, and they would retire you out and pay you an income for the rest of your life. And then Social Security would kick in and pay you an income. And now you have a retirement income, so you can at least have some sort of lifestyle. You know? Did you want to say something?
22: But that doesn't happen anymore now, does it?
2: No.
22: Because it's all on us.
2: It's all on us. And I don't think that that's a good thing necessarily, because the... And the other thing I was listening to when I was listening to my show the other night, and last night when I was working, and I was listening as I was actually communicating with somebody that I talked about. Remember the dog sitting people that I...
22: Yes!
2: Yeah, because you always remember them. That's why I brought it up. So they were texting me at the time, and I put my voice recorder to it and said, now look, don't tell me that I don't love you guys and I don't talk about you on the radio. But I'm going to talk about somebody else on the radio today. It's something that happened that's really bad. It's going to blow you away, Jackie.
22: Uh-oh.
2: You're not going to believe this. But I want to finish this up. So just this section. So, you know, most importantly, if you're younger and you have some time, we can do something called pension maximization. Ultimate goal is to always take the highest amount of money from your employer. But you don't want to disinherit. Now, if you're not married, it's easy. But or if you don't have kids, it's easy. But if you're married or you were married and you do have kids, you know, it's not as easy to just walk away from that and not leave them anything, especially if you don't have a huge plan behind it where you've got, you know, millions of dollars to pay you an income for the rest of your life. And the thing about pension maximization and the strategies that we use create, you know, a really high income stream for the rest of your life. So what I'm suggesting is that, and, you know, I'm sure we're pretty close to the end of the segment. So what am I?
22: No, I still got 2.5 minutes. Oh,
2: okay. So what I'm suggesting that you do is pull out those statements and make some phone calls, at least to us, because we've given out the number a few times and we're going to give out the number again here in a second. But what I would suggest that you do is go through that and really calculate what that number is going to be, because most people don't do it until they're at the end of their retirement. And now they're just like, I don't know. You really have to do that. And they, what they'll do, Jackie, is they give you these sheets every single year, and these sheets will give you the exact numbers. And then if you don't know them or you can't figure it out, you call the people and the human resource department. And they will help you go through that, because that is a huge part. You know, people say, well, it's a small pension. It's only like $750 a month. Okay.
22: Still.
2: Okay. Well, let's calculate that. So let's just say it was $1,000 a month. It's still, let's say it's $500 a month. It's still a small pension, more than $750. Let's just say that's $6,000 a year. At sustainable withdrawal rates, you've got to have $200,000 put away in a bank account in order to create that type of income for the rest of your life. So you just gave up $200,000 of present value liquidity on that income stream. Don't say things are really small, because any amount that you get is really important. And it'll, believe me, the money is going to come in handy. Nobody has enough money to retire. What happens is people get tired of working and listening. And I've got about 10 people right now that are going into retirement. So I have to meet with them, and we go through some significant planning and and really talk about how much, you know, the budgets and everything are. And it's like, it's, you know, whatever. I don't want a budget. I want you to have whatever you want. The bottom line is that you do have to have these things, and they're part of, you know, the process. So what, you know, of going through work and then, you know, eventually retiring out the assets. And we're going to talk about this some more, but before, okay. I want to make myself available to everybody out there by waiving my, you know, consultation fees. And so what I'd like you to do is call in for the next five callers. And what we'll do is we'll go through your statements and we'll look at your pensions if you have them. If you don't have them, we'll look at your 401k plan and we'll talk about pension maximization if that's what you want to talk about. If you want to talk about, you know, retirement and how to plan for these things, because there's so many things that go on in retirement, we'll do that. We'll look at taxes and the fees that you're paying. Ultimately, come up with some sort of an idea or plan. If we meet again, which I just set up with another guy, Chris, thank you very much for meeting with me and going through the process, because I think we're really going to be able to help you. Okay. And we'll and I'll do it free of charge, okay? And then we'll talk about, you know, it's not about me, about my fees. It's about what the fees you're currently paying and what's going on. And I want to help you and create these long-term plans for you so you don't have to worry in retirement and you can take pictures and enjoy your life. So Jackie's going to tell you for the next five callers how to reach us.
22: 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Be right back.
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22: Welcome back to the show, The Truth About Money, with Bruce Weinstein of Premier Southwest Planning Group, who had a cruise a couple of weeks ago, didn't you? You guys had a great time?
2: I think it's been more than 3 weeks now.
22: Maybe, oh my golly.
2: Can you believe, like, football starting and that, you know? Can you believe this?
22: No.
2: And that, you know, we're in the fall and then they're talking about, you go to Costco and they have the big Halloween-y things out. And
22: yes.
2: You know, really, I think that's also probably why I'm a little bit anxious. Like, I just worry all the time about everything. Like, it's just going too fast. And, you know, we're getting older. But that's the best part about life, is getting older, because the ultimate, you know, is if you don't get older, what happens? You're
22: right.
2: Not here.
22: Well, we get wiser. You know, we were talking about the pensions in the last segment and the people who have pensions. I want to point out that the single, what did you call it when it's just on the one life?
2: It's called a... Well, it's just called a single life annuity.
22: Single life annuity. So my friend George and Mary, they're married and they listen to the show all the time. And George, before he met Mary, was in the Army. Mm-hmm. So when you first sign up, when you go into the Army, you have to designate that right then and there, not after.
2: Oh, is that right?
22: Yeah.
2: You have to designate a beneficiary right off the bat, or pick whether you want it for yourself or with rights of survivorship.
22: Right. So he took the single, I think. He took the single.
2: Yeah, of course he did.
22: He didn't have Mary back then.
2: Right.
22: Well, then he's collecting that, still alive, doing great. And then he went to work for the post office. So he gets another federal
2: government institution that does that. That's correct. Yeah.
22: So he's a really smart cookie. But if you don't have that, Bruce is going to talk to you about other types of pensions and how you can make this whole thing work. But I just want to ask you, if life insurance, Bruce, when can life insurance become part of the pension election conversation?
2: So when I said, I'm just going to explain people the process of how you create the products, but
22: okay,
2: when people get a pension plan and get that income stream from a place or an organization, whether it's the U.S. military or it's, you know, the state of Arizona, what happens is it's technically looking at a pool of money and your life expectancy.
22: Oh.
2: Okay. And that's how it works. So doesn't that sound like an annuity? It really is very similar to an annuity, because what an annuity does is it takes people's life expectancy and it pulls it all together, okay? And then it uses, it calculates the number based on what the current interest rates are. Very important because they're using bonds and they're actually using some options in when they, you know, that's how they, people say, how can I buy an annuity? And I never could lose money. And the reason for that is that they're doing things with what we call puts. And I'm not going to get into that on the radio, but I'm just telling you what they do in order to not lose money. And so a pension plan is very much like an annuity. And one of the, when the show that I was talking about that I was listening to yesterday, I talked about these things called single premium immediate annuities. So I've talked about it on the show before, and single premium immediate annuities are very similar to a pension. You know, you may say to yourself, well, they're going to pay me $3,000 a month, but like there's got to be a big chunk of money somewhere if I die, and there isn't. And that's why the pension stops when you pass away and you have to make a decision up front, because there is no do-overs. You cannot make a decision after you've been receiving it and then change it with survivorship to your wife. And what happens is who knows who's going to die first. So in a perfect world, you know, you both, you take it with rights to survivorship, you both live forever, and you stick it to the insurance company or the state or the government, and you get more money out of them than most. But most people, and they calculate, and they're really good at these things. These, they're called actuaries.
22: Oh, yes.
2: And they're really good at calculating how many people will live or die. Now, they don't have their health, and you talked about life insurance. Well, that's another way to protect a pension. So, for example, so pension maximization is really simple. It says that I'm going to always take for my life and my life only. So basically, I'm going to disinherit my wife on the payment always. Why? Because I've got a life insurance to replace the income stream for the rest of my life. And so if I take the $1,000 a month, let's just say, from my pension versus $800 a month, and I take that extra $200 a month, instead of giving it to the company and just getting with rights of survivorship, I give that to an insurance company for a life insurance policy, and that policy will replace the $1,000 a month of income to my wife.
22: Oh,
2: then I've got something that's called pension maximization, and that's how it works. Now, here's the thing. It also works because if your wife predeceases you, you cancel that insurance policy and get all the money that's sitting inside of the policy.
22: Oh, are you kidding?
2: It has to be a policy that will be enforced when you both die. So it's very difficult to do this with a term life policy. But any type of permanent insurance policy that you can buy, I'm not going to get into universal life or whole life or any of that garbage. You know, that's not for the show today. It's to concepts called pension maximization. So is it important to have the ability to make this decision in the future? It sure is. Even if I don't have a pension plan, I could create the income stream the same way that a government creates it, by using the private sector, which means that I'm going to go to an insurance company. I'm going to go shop what the rates are for single premium immediate annuities to find out the best rate in the country of what it's going to pay me. And it's got to be a good company, because you're making an irrevocable decision when you give them your money. You give, you know, and I've done these before, not a lot of them, but I've been doing this 38 years, so it's not like I've done quite a few, but not as many as regular annuities or just managing money. But the bottom line is that none of the companies that I've ever used have ever defaulted. One of the companies got bought out by private equity, and they still pay him his income stream for all the rest of his life.
22: That's great.
2: So, because they're guaranteed contracts and they have to be assumed by the company that buy them. So if you have that and you have life insurance and your spouse predeceases you, you can cancel the policy, keep the money, or keep it in instead of, you know, you have kids, you leave it to your kids. So life insurance with money, people have to open up their eyes. Everyone has been brainwashed saying life insurance is a bad investment. We're not saying it's an investment. We're using it as a tool, as a concept to maximize income.
22: Yes.
2: Did I ever say it was an investment? I said no. We're going to replace an income stream that we're going to lose if we predecease our spouses, and we're going to take our life only in a pension if that's available, and we're going to buy the insurance to leave it to our wife if we die after or before. So it's very, very important. I said after or before, you know, if there's no such thing as that. That was a mistake that I said in my words, you know, because I'm getting excited because you You get me all fired up when I work here on the radio with you, my Jackie.
22: Thank you, Bruce. But
2: I don't say, and folks, I'm not perfect, okay? I'm a human being. I make mistakes, but not with your money. I make mistakes in my own life. I've lost plenty of money on my own. I don't need to lose yours. Most of the things that I teach people, I have done, okay? I've had annuities. I've had pension. I have had a pension, actually. And that's another good point. What if they give you an option in your pension to take the cash? That's been happening. I've been seeing that. Here is $800 a month or $68,000. An insurance company did that for me when I left Guardian because I was a captive. That was the last company I left before I went independent. I was at Guardian. You know who they are?
22: No.
2: Oh, great. Fabulous company. Really, really good company. They're like Mass Mutual or the big boys. They're out of New York. And I just didn't want to be in a company anymore. I just wanted to be independent. I was in my young 30s. And so when I left there, I had a pension plan. It was either I'll never forget, it was $1,000 a month or $68,000. So what I do, folks, is I calculate your age and your life expectancy versus the return of what I would need to make to create that $1,000 a month of income for the rest of my life. Mm-hmm. Or can I take the $68,000 invested at a certain rate of return and have a lot more money in a period of time that would outperform the income or the $1,000 a month that I would have received from Guardian. Mm-hmm. So there are cash options. A lot of times they don't work because the income is too strong. But what I've been seeing lately is the cash options are actually working better. Again, it all has to do with interest rates currently where they're at. Because then the pension plan is affected by interest rates. I can't get into the explanations. It's too detailed. But what I can do is make you aware of that. So, you know, Jackie.
22: Okay. Bruce's number, 800-796-9912. 800-796-9912. Call Bruce Weinstein. Get on his schedule. These pension discussions are fascinating because people just don't know what to do. What if they do take the cash and then that is... messes up their other, you know, their Medicare or, I mean, there's a lot of other things.
2: Long-term care, like we're going to talk about that we haven't even gotten to yet.
22: I know, it's kind of going by really fast here, isn't it? Okay. How about, why is spousal consent such a big clue? Do you have to have, permission from the spouse to go single life?
2: No. Well, the Department of Labor says that the spousal consent typically must acknowledge that the pension payments can end when the participant dies. So they have to sign off acknowledging that they're not going to receive any money. You know, a lot of spouses don't know this. This is really good that we're talking about it on the radio because somebody that's listening is going to basically knock on their husband's door and say, hey, I want to see your pension plan. You know, not everybody's going to be in a position to buy insurance, life insurance, but these new long-term care policies also provide life insurance. What they do, folks, is they, you know, we said in the beginning when we started coming into the show that, you know, long-term care doesn't necessarily pay right away. You've got to have some liquidity to pay for things before the benefits kick in. And we'll get into that in the next section.
22: That's in a standard policy, isn't it?
2: Yeah. Okay. But it's not guaranteed that you're going to be able to buy one. But I'm going to talk about that in the next few minutes the next section. I promise you, folks. When we come back, I'm going to talk about these long-term care policies and how they work.
22: Good.
2: For the next five callers, what we're going to do is we're opening up the phones. Just keep the appointment and be nice. And, you know, we're taking our time to meet with you free of charge. I've waived all my consultation fees. And we can discuss how I get paid and all that. It's not important. What's important is that you take the time, that you acknowledge that you need help, and that we're here to help you, folks. That's all we want to do. And we will look at your fees that you're paying. And I'm going to get into a story about one of my clients, other advisors, of what they did to hurt them recently. And it's not good. And it's really good to be protected by somebody that's a fiduciary.
22: Yes.
2: And, you know, we'll look at your taxes. We'll look at, you know, how do we create these income streams so that we can take pictures and go on vacation and enjoy our lives in the future. So, Jackie, give them the next five callers. I'm only doing it for the next five. And I give this every Saturday, Sunday, I give these things. Mm-hmm. And, you know, folks, Please take advantage of me while I can. I'm young, I'm healthy, and I want to help. Okay. Jackie, tell them how to reach us.
22: 800-796-9912. 800-796-9912 on The Truth About Money.
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22: Does everybody understand the importance of covering your costs for long-term care?

0: part of their family or close to them that are having this situation happen as we speak.
1: Mm.
0: Yeah, it's insane what's going on. Why? Because they're keeping us alive longer and they're,
1: you know,
0: giving us medicines. Like my stepfather's like 94 and the guy won't die. And the reason why is because they're giving medicines. And then, you know, like, how are you supposed to make that decision as a spouse to let your husband go like that? And how do you do that? You just, it's just too complicated.
1: Mm-hmm.
0: So here's the thing, you know, not everybody has the kind of money that my in-laws have.
1: Yes.
0: We're just trying to go out. We're trying to make a living. We're trying to be with our grandkids or our kids. And we're just trying to enjoy our lives, you know, from whatever monies we make and whatever jobs we do. That's all we're trying to do at the end of the day. The complicated thing is everything else that's thrown at you in your life that you don't ask for, right? Mm-hmm. I should make this a therapy session. You know, a lot of people tell me that when I'm on the radio, they feel like they can relate to me, that I'm, you know, like a friendly person they can relate to. And it's because I am. I just, you know, like I've been wanting to just say this for years and years and years. I've never had a media outlet to be able to do these types of things. And it's enjoyable for me as much as it is to you folks have been listening and I'm so appreciative. It's enjoyable for me.
1: Well, it's funny because to hear real honesty, you can hear it. Right. People don't need to see you necessarily, even though we do have a YouTube channel. It's called The Truth About Money. But people can hear that you're a real guy.
0: Yeah. And I'm very appreciative of the calls and the comments, and I'm humbled by them. And I'm very, like I said, I'm just very appreciative. But here's getting back into this long-term care thing. So everyone knows somebody that's had it happen to. So what do you do? Well, first of all, they're most of the good ones are built on inside of a life insurance policy. So in other words, you don't have to die in order to get the benefit. You get a living benefit if you have a long-term care situation. What is a long-term care situation? That means you have a loss of 2 out of 6 activities of daily living. But dementia or Alzheimer's or some sort of, you know, situation that is just like that is a claim within itself. However, they're not going to pay you right away. It's going to take about 90 days. There are different policies that pay different ways. Some of them, you know, the maximum waiting period is 90 days on most of them. Some of them could be more or less. But I've seen home health care with some companies that we use have a zero elimination period where they'll pay you immediately to bring somebody to your house. And the way I look at it is that, you know, we're not putting me in a nursing home. We're going to bring somebody to help take care of me, right?
1: Mm-hmm.
0: Jenny can't pick me up. And, you know, Michael's not home to help out. And he's actually in an emergency room, God willing, somewhere close to my house working. And, you know, so what happens is you wait. Let's just say it's home health care and you have a 0 day. Okay, well, that's no big deal. Now they're going to start paying you a monthly income benefit for the rest of your life or for a period of time. That's the other thing with long-term care policies. But when they're built on these life insurance policies, what happens is the premiums can never go up. 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And they're usually joint. 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
1: Okay, good. 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Now, at first, we were talking about the insurance policy paying the person who needs the help.
0: Right.
1: Okay.
0: No.
1: Is that a regular policy?
0: No. Life
1: insurance.
0: No, if they pay you, that's called an indemnity. If they pay the facility, that's called a reimbursement.
1: Okay.
0: Most of the policies out there are reimbursement today. There's a few of them that are indemnity. So, for example, I trigger a claim. I bought $5,000 a month of benefits, $60,000 a year. I trigger a claim. I want to get paid. They trigger the claim, starts to pay. Where are they going to reimburse that to? Are they going to give you $6,000, $5,000 a month, or are they going to reimburse the facility that's coming in? We use the facilities. So what we'll do is a lot of times not over-insure people, even though it costs a lot of money. What I'm looking to do most of the time is just give people enough insurance plus their Social Security to pay for the cost of this care.

0: and protect the asset, which is, you know, whatever they have in their IRAs or 401ks or bank accounts.
1: Okay.
0: So the goal is to protect the asset, use the insurance with Social Security to pay for cost of care, not over-insure people. Most of the stuff that I use is reimbursement. It's not indemnity because I'm not looking to get rich or anything. I want to pay as little as possible to cover me for the least the minimum so that I don't have to worry about dipping into my assets and then going through that whole process. Because everybody has had somebody that has gone through that too. Mm-hmm. Like you dig all your assets out. They, you know, you got to spend everything. You're left with $100 and you're in an Altex facility. Altex is the government program. Mm. It's not as bad as you think, but let's not do that. Mm-hmm. Let's just plan. You know, easy. Okay. Let's just call Bruce. Let's have a conversation. Mm-hmm. Now, you can't necessarily buy long-term care insurance all the time. You have to be underwritten for it.
1: Okay.
0: You knew that, Jackie, right?
1: Yeah, but so the day that you need this benefit is not the day to sign up.
0: That's correct. If you need it, you're not getting it. If you plan and you don't need it, you most likely can get it if you don't have any significant health issues. Mm-hmm. I've had, you know, 6-7 people this year get declined for insurance. Nicks and bruises, depending on the nick and bruise, it could affect you. It's not like life insurance where they're looking at your ticker. It's like they're looking at your bones, arthritis, replacements, hip replacements, knee replacements, back replacements, neck fusions. They're looking at all this stuff because that's the kind of stuff that triggers when somebody needs to come in and help you. And if it's a zero-day elimination period for home health care to come in and help, you're going to underwrite. You know, they're going to underwrite you. So I used to think it was easy, but it's not that easy, you know.
1: Okay. What about the asset-based then?
0: Well, that's a really good question. So we can use asset-based long-term care. And what Jackie is saying is that, well, could we take a pile of money and just put it away somewhere and then utilize their benefits inside of these types of programs to pay for long-term care?
1: If we need it.
0: We just did that for one of my radio clients.
1: Oh, good.
0: And they're usually issued through annuities. And basically the way it works is, that's a good, you know, you're really good. You know, you're really smart, Jackie.
1: You've trained me well, Mr. Weinstein. Bruce's phone number is 800-796-9912, 800-796-9912. Because people are going to need this kind of care, Bruce, and if you're just paying out of your pocket, you need to really be ultra wealthy or you're going to give up your house this kind of a thing.
0: So
1: let's use assets.
0: What Jackie was talking about is if you have enough money, okay, you can take a single sum of money and put it into this annuity product. And what it'll do is it'll say, okay, we're going to guarantee you an income stream from this annuity product. And let's just say it's going to be $20,000 a year. All right.
1: Okay.
0: And if you have a long-term care situation, we'll go ahead and double that $20,000 to $40,000 and pay that over 5 to 7 years. It depends on the company and the contract.
1: Okay.
0: But what a couple of companies that I just used, what they'll do is they'll not only, you know, double it for long-term care for a period of 5 years, but they'll go back to the $20,000 once that 5 years is over. I'm sorry. And so when the 5 years is over and you've put the money in the contract, 5 years is over, it'll continue the benefit for the rest of your life. And never go away as far as the payment is concerned. But that's a pretty good deal. Some other companies will pay for 6 years. They'll double the benefit for 6 years and then that's the end of it, right? When it's done, there's no money left and that's the end. The other one that I just said where they went back to the income stream of $20,000 for the rest of your life, all you have to do is have $1 left in that contract before you trigger a claim and they're good to go.
1: Well, now that sounds interesting.
0: I think it is. But again, think about this. Insurance companies. Insurance companies are what people use to create an income stream, whether it's for long-term care insurance, whether it's for a pension plan like you have from work. They will substitute and you can go to the market. Now, folks, I want to say one thing and be very, very careful of this. It is the most important thing. And I just heard this and I couldn't believe it. I am about to do, or one of my first clients from this program, the most wonderful people. They're just very sweet, kind people. And they don't understand a lot of stuff, okay? And like, I thank God when I get people like this in my hands, because I know that I can somewhat shield them from the big bad wolves. But folks, mm-hmm. the big bad wolves are out there. They actually, they had this annuity with a very good company that I knew about that I left there on purpose. And the big bad wolf from the old company had them sign some forms, which they didn't know really what they were signing. And for some reason, they didn't call me. Okay.
1: Oh, no.
0: And they put it into another annuity. Now, fortunately, I know the company they did it with, and it's not bad. But careful what you sign.
1: Okay.
0: And when you have an advisor, call your advisor. I don't know what. I manage a lot of money for these people. I don't know why they did this. They just thought they just needed to get information on their contract, and they had to sign off on this. So I don't know what they were doing and why they decided to do it. But what I'm saying to you folks is there's a, you know, maybe you have parents in their 70s and 80s. You know, keep an eye on them and make mm-hmm. sure that, you know, the people that they're working with are safe and that they're not going to do things that are not in the best interest as a fiduciary for the benefit of your parents. Because these people have a child that's special needs. Not a child anymore. He's a young man. But, you know, they're in their 60s and 70s. And they got to, you know, a lot of people have special needs kids. And so they're, wow. you know, they're very interested in making sure that there's enough money to yeah. take care of that child for the rest okay. of their life. So
1: I have to give your information. 800-796-9912 to call Bruce Weinstein. 800-796-9912. Our show is The Truth About Money. And I should have signaled him much sooner, but we have to wrap this, Bruce. 800-796-9912. Until the next segment, that is, on The Truth About Money.
0: So stay tuned.
1: Yep, don't leave now.
2: So, Mr. Johnson, I understand you have questions about the report we provided you.
3: Well, I do. Lots, actually. I don't understand anything.
2: Don't you love that it's leather-bound?
3: Really, after information about me, I'm concerned that I'm not...
2: Don't you think that the gold tassels were a nice touch? How about the calligraphy?
3: Well, it doesn't really say anything about my retirement specifically. I mean, I...
2: How about the custom illustrations? Look, here's you at first, looking all sad. And here's you after meeting with us. Happy, happy, happy.
3: Well, I wish I was. I don't need all this. Roman numerals? I mean, what is MXXV?
2: Mr. Johnson, that's page 1025.
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1: We have some of the questions that people ask, and we're going to share the answers with you on The Truth About Money with Bruce Weinstein. But first, Bruce, what were you going to say?
0: I forgot.
1: Did you? You're teasing me now.
0: Oh, yes. Okay.
1: Here come the crickets. Go ahead.
0: Oh, you're my Jack. Jackie, you're my Robin Quivers.
1: You bet.
0: So with regards to money, when somebody passes away, annuities are not good as a death benefit to people because there is a tax on the death benefit on the gains on annuities. There's no step up in basis on that. And so I really want people to understand they're not good products. Now, you could potentially leave the contract to somebody else and they can continue the payments, which is not bad. But I want to make people aware of on the show that, you know, be careful when you use them as a part of retirement planning for purposes if you care about the taxes when somebody dies. Because when somebody dies, with the exception of like pre-tax IRAs and stuff like that, there is a step up in basis. And what that means is that when you pass away, if you bought a stock, and I've said this before, if you bought a stock for $10 a share and it's now worth, you know, $500 a share, there's no tax on that when you leave it to somebody.
1: Hmm.
0: You bought a house. Like, a lot of people have been asking me questions. My folks left us this house.
1: Right.
0: My folks paid, only $100,000 for this house 20 years ago, and it's now worth $650,000. Are we going to have to pay a lot of taxes? The answer is no. You get a step up. Step up in basis means basis is always is a accounting term that says, what did I pay for it? What is my cost? They actually call it sometimes cost basis.
1: Oh, okay. I've heard that.
0: Yeah. So what is my basis? Is what is my cost? What did it cost me to buy this? When people die, there's a step up in basis for certain types of products. Annuities are not one of them. I wanted to make that point. Now go ask me any questions you want.
1: All right. Okay. Fine. Chop, chop, missus. All right. Here's one. My wife wants to leave part of her life insurance to the church. Our children are supportive, but we've never named a charity before. Is that something a policy can actually do? Can you name the charity in the policy?
0: Sure you can. Why not?
1: Okay. All right.
0: Why not? I mean, you want to name your church, you want to name a charitable, so 501c3. So any charitable organization you can name. Now, you can leave a charity. An insurance company in a policy is looking for what's called an insurable interest. So a brother, a sister, a parent, a spouse, a child, a nephew, a niece, an aunt, an uncle, that's insurable interest. If you do not have an insurable interest, it's very seldom that you can just buy a policy and leave a policy. Now, if it's a really good friend, they'll probably ask you a bunch of questions. How good of a friend and why?
1: Hmm.
0: You know, these companies, these companies, insurance companies, annuity companies, financial institutions, everything other than like big financial institutions that you just manage money with, like a custodian, we use Schwab, for example. Some people use Fidelity, some people use Wells Fargo, but whatever you use, they don't ask questions, okay? When you buy insurance or you get into any insurance situation, they ask a lot of questions. They need to know the insurable interest as to why.
1: Oh.
0: A business agreement. I have a partner in business. I want to buy a key man policy. I'm not related, but I have a key man situation.
1: Oh, key man policy. I get it.
0: Yeah. Yeah. But they don't just issue beneficiaries. You know, you can't just like buy a policy. I want to give it to my, you know, my landscaper. I'd have to prove that my landscaper has a huge, huge financial loss. If I lose him, there's a financial difficulty that I would have in my life by losing my landscaper. Odds are they're going to say, you know?
1: Now, is that, Bruce, I might have watched too many episodes of Mannix or something, but is that because they think that the landscaper will then take you out and have the benefit of the life insurance policy?
0: You never know. They just don't. I mean, I think maybe you're right. I don't, you know, I can't answer that question.
1: I thought I'd make you laugh with Mannix. You didn't watch Mannix?
0: No, I never watched that. What is that?
1: How about Cannon?
0: No. What are you watching?
1: These are all from the 70s.
0: From the 70s?
1: Yes.
0: I mean, I watched the Brady Bunch.
1: Oh, okay.
0: You know,
1: My mom was all into these series that, were crime uncovers. What about Kojak? Come on.
0: Of course, Kojak. Hey, all kid. Right. You know, with the lollipop?
1: Yeah.
0: Yeah.
1: All right. Okay, very good. If you want to talk to Bruce about these intricacies, you can call him 800-796-9912, 800-796-9912. I know somebody listening is going to laugh when I said Mannix. Okay, how about this one? We spend four months every winter near our daughter in another state, and we love our Medicare plan at home, but I'm starting to wonder what happens if one of us needs more than emergency care while we're away and out of the state. What should snowbirds check?
0: You need to check if your Medicare Advantage program covers you in the event of an emergency outside where the state that you live in, because some of them do and some of them don't. Now, I'm not an expert at that. I have people that are experts at that, and I would definitely have that checked out because that is extremely important, and that is a great question. And the answer to it is it depends on the policy that you have.
1: Now, that's for Medicare Advantage, but Medicare regular Medicare B.
0: That doesn't matter.
1: No, you'll be covered no matter what state.
0: the supplements. Now, the supplements that you buy, like depending on the plan, usually you buy, like most people are buying one of the letters of the alphabet. It's usually G or F, okay? And so what they'll do is they'll supplement whatever Medicare isn't paying for. Hmm. And yes, you'll be covered anywhere in any state as long as the hospital accepts Medicare. Like I heard a couple hospitals that were Mayo weren't accepting Medicare for a while. And they were only accepting one network. And they change frequently. Oh. But, you know,
1: better find out.
0: 95% of the hospitals in the United States accept Medicare. And it's not... And it's all Medicare approved, okay? It's not like reasonable and customary charges. The basis of all insurance is based on what the government and Medicare pays. Really, if the government pays X amount or Medicare pays X amount for this complication, the odds are your insurance company is going to copy that. So when you buy a Medicare and get a Medicare supplement, the supplement is going to pay 100% of the gaps whatever Medicare doesn't pay for. And I would highly recommend it when you have the opportunity to buy one versus getting a Medicare Advantage program.
1: Right. Okay. Yes. We used to call it Medigap.
0: Yes. Yes, yeah. Jackie.
1: Now it's just a supplement.
0: Yes, Jackie.
1: All right. Very good. Bruce's number again is 800-796-9912. He can help you out with that supplement discussion, 800-796-9912. But that's a really good question. Yeah. Here we go. A question about Dad. He's 79 and keeps talking about dropping his long-term care policy because the premium annoys him. My sister and I would rather help pay the premium than become his care, you know, his care plan later on in life. Can adult children do that without taking over his decisions?
0: Absolutely. You could pay the premiums for him. They don't care where the money comes from.
1: I was just going to say insurance doesn't care where the money comes from.
0: They
1: right?
0: could care less as long as it's paid. Mm-hmm. And you know what? He'll probably say, do whatever you want. I don't really care. I'm sick of paying these premiums. You know, long-term care insurance, is as far as I'm concerned, is probably one of the most important insurance policies that you should get if that's the only thing that you own. Mm-hmm. In addition to the wealth that you have accumulated, you know, I bought life insurance when I was in my 20s and 30s. And I bought a lot of it. And I still have it. Yeah, and I still have it. Millions. Mm-hmm. And that death benefit has these riders on them now that allow you to get in there if you have a long-term care problem. So I don't have an issue where I have to buy long-term care insurance. But I'm still going to buy it.
1: Okay.
0: Well, you know, I had to wait a couple of years. I had a hip replaced. I had to wait a few years. I had prostate cancer. You know, folks, I have nicks and bruises just like everybody else does.
1: Mm-hmm. How's that hip doing?
0: Yeah. My hip's doing great.
1: Good.
0: Yeah. It was the best decision I ever made. It saved my back, you know, because and he fixed the level of my legs when he fixed my hips. So it's all good. Thank you for asking, Jackie.
1: I haven't asked you lately.
0: How is your ulcer doing?
1: Oh, my gosh. You know how long it takes to get an endoscopy? Golly, geez. I'm 3 months out.
0: Really?
1: Yes. Unless it's an emergency, honey. Get in line. I know. Thank you for asking. All right, here we go, folks. The phone number to reach Bruce, 800-796-9912. 800-796-9912. It's not an ulcer in the stomach. It's an ulcer because the little stomach had pushed through the muscle.
0: Yeah.
1: Yeah, anyway. Okay.
0: Thank you.
1: Here we go, Bruce.
0: I'm glad that you're okay.
1: I'm fine.
0: Really worried about you.
1: Thank you so much.
0: You're welcome.
1: I got 2 minutes. I'm going to give you another one.
0: Okay, one more.
1: It's 68. It's 68, and I have an indexed universal life policy that I bought years ago. The statement still looks fine, but I honestly don't know whether I'm supposed to keep paying as the same premium, pay the same premium forever. What document tells me whether the policy is actually on track?
0: Folks, do you have an indexed universal life or any universal life policy? You need to come and see me, and you need to bring it, and you need to call your company and ask them for what's called an in-force illustration at current rates. At current rates. If it's an index UL, say, okay, I want a 5 or 6% assumption. These policies use assumptions, and their assumptions are that if you make a certain amount of interest or a certain amount of return on your policy, and you pay this much money every year, your policy will do X, Y, and Z. However, what they don't tell you is if it doesn't do this type of return and you pay the same or less than what you've paid, and cost of insurance potentially could go up, then your policy can look a lot different. See, folks, rates of return in any investment are never the same every single year. It's called the sustainable or the sequencing of rates of return. They're never exactly the same. When somebody says that you've made 6% on your money, you didn't make 6%. 1 year it was 12, 1 year it was zero, 1 year it was X and Y and Z. So rates of return never stay the same, which means that when you buy these attached with insurance, you've got to illustrate. And every year I tell folks that bought these, you need to have an illustration run from you from their home office every year. So here's what I would do for the next five callers. What I want to do is I want to look at that. I'll have you bring a statement and I'll review it with you. Okay. We'll teach you how it works along with anything else that you bought from people along the way. I'll look at the fees. I'll look at the taxes maybe that potentially can happen in the event that maybe you don't want this policy anymore, or maybe you want to do something with it. What can we do to avoid any type of taxes on the money? And that's really important. Or should we could do a Roth conversion? We'll talk about that next time on the radio. And for most of the people out there, we want to just create some type of program where you feel you could go to bed at night because you have an income plan, or you have somebody that's watching over your investments so that you don't have to worry about, you know, all the things that keep you up at night. Money should not be one of them. So, folks, for the next five callers, I'm waiving my consultation fee. All I ask is that you keep the appointment. It doesn't have to be in person. It could be on the phone. Yeah. Whatever you choose to do, my daughter will answer it. We have a family business. We would love to meet you. So, Jackie, for the final time, until we meet again next week, my love.
1: Here's that number. 800-796-9912, 800-796-9912. 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
13: This is KFYI Phoenix KYOTH. the big issue. I'm Paul Stevens, Fox News. Tensions still high in the Middle East. This as the war with Iran continues into month number 7 as world leaders gather in New York City this week for the UN General Assembly.
14: President Trump will travel to New York this week where he's expected to speak at the United Nations General Assembly. On the sidelines of that event, he's expected to meet with Gulf leaders amid the continued unrest with Iran. There's also new pressure on the administration over Iran. In a new Fox News poll, 7 in 10 voters say they believe the Trump administration lacks a clear strategy for ending the conflict. That includes 95% of Democrats, 83% of independents, and 43% of Republicans. The continued unrest causing gas prices to soar and fueling criticism over affordability across the country.
13: And that is Fox's Alex Hogan. And yes, China's leader Xi Jinping set to visit the U.S. this week before his first state dinner in more than a decade, with talks expected to focus on the war with Iran, AI, trade, critical minerals, and tensions over Taiwan.
15: It's not clear which of these critical issues could dominate the summit this week in Washington. Will it be Iran? Of course, no country buys more oil from Iran than China. Could they use their leverage for diplomacy to try to end that 7-month conflict? Could there be some major business deals signed? President Xi is traveling with several CEOs. That's rare for China. We could see movement too, perhaps on Chinese EVs, either sold in the U.S. or perhaps manufactured in the U.S. That's something President Trump has hinted at in the past. The high point likely to be a state dinner at which all the leaders of AI are expected to be present.
13: And that is Fox's Steve Harrigan in Beijing. The president is expected to personally greet the Chinese leader when he lands at Joint Base Andrews on Wednesday. That's an unusual move since visiting leaders typically are welcomed by the president at the White House. 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
13: Singer Ed Sheeran breaking his silence and apologizing after controversy upends his U.S. tour. Sheeran opening his Philadelphia concert last night by addressing the fallout over rapper Macklemore, who was dropped from the tour after making some pro-Palestinian comments during a show at MetLife Stadium in New Jersey recently. Sheeran saying he could no longer stay silent on what he calls a humanitarian issue.
20: What happened in Israel and at the Nova Music Festival on October 7th was horrific and compounded centuries of Jewish pain. What is happening in Gaza is catastrophic and unjustifiable and disproportionate. Our heart has been broken by the scale of devastation and loss of civilians' lives.
13: And the Philadelphia show was Sheeran's first since the controversy erupted. His other opening acts and the supporting band withdrew after Macklemore was removed from that tour. A Missouri woman accused of threatening the family of a 17-year-old Texas student who was stabbed to death at a high school track meet. Fox's Chanley Painter.
21: Last week, 34-year-old Sharifa Nicole Henderson was arrested in Kansas City, Missouri, just 2 days after a federal grand jury in Texas indicted her on 3 counts of interstate threatening communications. Prosecutors allege Henderson made 3 separate death threats against the family of Austin Metcalf in the days after Carmelo Anthony was convicted for stabbing Metcalf at a track meet in April 2025. One of those messages read this, quote, "I will hunt you forever until I kill you. I will be there. You will always have to look over your expletive shoulder."
13: And again, that is Fox's Chanley Painter. The suspect could spend up to 5 years in federal prison on each charge if convicted. The underlying case drew protests and racially charged debate, although attorneys on both sides have said killing itself was not about race. I'm Paul Stevens. This is Fox News.
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8: 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But I'm your host today, Spike Spangle. And for the first half of our program, Mr. Stuart Willis is out on assignment. You know, we travel the country doing live events, doing presentations, and helping people be and stay retired because today it is more complicated than ever. And we thought we'd share in the first half of today's program some of the questions that we get from folks just like yourselves, our radio listeners. What's on your mind? What are your concerns? What are you confused about? And what sort of strategies and, most importantly, action steps can the team help you out with to make sure that you can be and stay retired? That's not only what we talk about on the radio show, but what we talk about at all these live events. And what we have today, right now, is some questions from the crowd, real folks just like yourselves. One of them that I'm going to get to in a little while is together in life, separate on paper. This is something that happens very frequently. Either we've gone through a separation of legal relationship from before, or maybe it's just the way we choose to do things. Maybe a spouse has passed away and we do have companionship later on in life. Maybe you're living together, but you want to keep the finances separate. Great, great, loving, wonderful couple who came up and said, well, what exactly do we do? Do we make separate appointments or should we come in together? So I'll address that one in a little while. But the very first one is somewhat of a common reaction that our team will hear at the end of a live financial event. The gentleman said, we really enjoy the information. I totally understand about the ups and downs of the market. I totally get you today on needing to do tax planning. You really reminded me that I've got to get to my estate paperwork for myself, for my spouse, for my kids, for my family, all of that. Totally get it. But I don't think there's anything that you're going to be able to help me with because I'm a few years away from retirement. A great first sentiment. Hear it very frequently. First question that one of our advisors asked was, how old are you? He said, well, I'm 61 years old. Well, at 61 years old, we understand that you might think, well, I've just got to keep working. I've just got to keep saving. But there are many, many, many moves that you could start to make. For instance, one of the things our advisory team suggests is review those retirement accounts. What are you using to save to get yourself to retirement in the next 3 or 4 years? When was the last time you evaluated which funds you're using? When was the last time you evaluated how much they may have grown? Are you taking too much risk in your retirement account? Let me explain, because there's two sides to this coin. Taking too much risk, you might want to be capturing all of the gains that you possibly can right now. But do you remember 2008? Do you remember what happened in 2000 with the dot-com bust? Do you remember the first quarter of the year in 2020 when there was the COVID concerns and our markets dropped nearly 38%? In 2008, they dropped nearly 38% and stayed down there for a couple of years. The dot-com bust, which led us into a period which is known in our industry as the lost decade. There are a lot of different things that happened, and we want to make sure with a ramp up of 2 or 3 or 4 years to retirement that a worldwide event, a national event that could possibly drop the market doesn't affect your ability to be able to retire. So a financial planning team, such as the team here of Asset Preservation Wealth and Tax, would be able to help you review your retirement accounts, get you on the right pathway, even give you suggestions of what you could and should be doing. So the sentiment, oh, I'm a few years away from retirement, there's nothing that anybody can do for me until I get closer. Not true.
0: Not true at all. One thing is reviewing the retirement accounts. Another question that one of our advisors asked is, how are you saving for that retirement? Meaning, we are looking at the tax status, not just what kinds of funds and how much risk you might be taking or how little risk you might be taking, but what kind of tax status are you using? So most of us are familiar with using what is known as the phrase is traditional, your traditional 401k, your traditional IRA. The traditional version being that when you put your earned income in there for the year, $5,000, $10,000, up to $15,000, $18,000 for the year of your own money, that you get to subtract that from your earned income. It's coming from the salary, coming from your earned income. Then you get to subtract whatever you put into the traditional accounts, your traditional 401k. The question from our advisory team from you're 61, 62, have you looked at your retirement accounts to see if there's a Roth 401k? Now, the Roth 401k, Roth is a very, very similar chassis to your traditional 401k, meaning it's a retirement savings vehicle. And you'll likely be offered the exact same funds that you can for your traditional 401k. You're not supposed to be using that money theoretically until at least a 59 and a half or after 60 or into your retirement years. The difference is that when you put your contributions in that year, you'll pay the tax on them. So again, the $5,000, $10,000, $15,000, up to I think $18,000, that money that you put in this year, that will be taxable income to you. But when you take those funds out later in your retirement years, not only is the principal tax-free, but all of the growth. So even somebody at a 61 or a 62 saying, well, you know, what's the point of me switching tax status now? Think about it. Think about your employer contribution, adding to what you can be putting in there. Let's say that you're trying to catch up and you're maximizing as much as you possibly can to put into your retirement accounts. You know, within 1, 2, 3 years, we're talking, well, definitely tens of thousands of dollars in possible tax-free income. The longer you let it stay in there, maybe that's not the money that you're going to use at the very beginning of your retirement. So now we're talking growth from, let's say, possibly 61, 62 years old up to 65 or 66. Maybe you don't use it until later into your retirement. So maybe 70. How about a decade? A decade's worth of growth, of money that you've already paid income on. Maybe 15 years. Maybe starting some version of a Roth 401k, the tax-free income to use later on in retirement, is something that you let grow as long as you possibly can. Now, as I'm stating this right now, it really depends on every person's individual situation, what your tax status is, how long you plan to work. Of course, we're going to talk about, you know, a little bit about lifestyle. How long have your heirs lived, your mom, your dad, aunts, uncles, grandparents, etc. Kind of get an idea, you know, is a strategy like this worth it? But when someone comes to our team and says, oh, I'm a few years away from retirement, I'd really like some help, but I don't think there's anything you can do for me yet. Not true. Not true. In fact, a few years away from retirement is exactly when the team from Asset Preservation, Wealth and Tax would like to start talking to you, because there might be different maneuvers we can make. So first of all, we'd like to review what's going on inside your 401ks, your elections, your choices that you are making in there. Then we want to see if you're taking too much risk or too little risk. So I'm going to go back to that one real quick. The flip side of the coin, because this is seen very often as well. Say, I've never been very confident in the markets, or, you know, I don't like what's going on right now, or I love what's going on right now, but still conservative as far as ups and downs, not wanting to see savings money, even though it's going into investment, you know, not wanting to see that go down. Totally understand that. But I think we also have to recognize today's inflation. If you're not considering today's high inflation, if your money is very conservatively held in your retirement accounts, and it's not beating the effects of inflation, if your money is earning a couple of percentage points safely, but inflation is 4 or 5%, you're losing that purchasing power. You're losing out on that possible growth. So we'd like to evaluate what you're doing inside your retirement accounts to help you figure out, are you on the right trajectory? Do we need to protect some of it? There is one more aspect of thinking about your retirement account, saying, oh, I can't do anything with it, so I just got to wait until I'm getting closer to retirement. there's what's known as an in-service rollover. And the in-service part being, you're still working. An in-service rollover after the age of 59 and a half, and you have got to find out if your plan, your 401k plan, your Roth 401k plan, if they allow you to do this. But the mechanism of it is that you can roll out some of your money, all of it if you want to, from your retirement account, rolling it properly into an IRA, to then start managing it with funds that are outside of what your retirement accounts are, giving you literal access to the entire world of investments. But few things. Number one, you've got to do it properly. It's an in-service rollover. You are rolling it over to another tax-protected account, like an IRA. There are ways to do it. We're not talking about, I don't even want to say the phrase. I'm not talking about writing a check to yourself and cashing it out. We're talking about an in-service rollover to a proper tax-structured account to continue to let it grow and then be managed however you want. We could increase what kinds of tools and exposure you have or decrease, quite frankly, depending on what it is. So for those who are thinking that you need to wait to talk to a financial advisor until the few months or, you know, the year before you're about to do it, not true at all. We are glad to talk to folks. We want to take a look at your tax status, how much risk you're taking. Are you properly using your retirement accounts that you're being offered? And what can you do if you're at an excess point? What if you're being able to save even more on the outside? What can you do with the tools or maybe the former rollovers you have? Because there are other tools that can start growing with interest to create income for you later in life as well. So a great reaction at a live event. Hey, love the information, but I just don't know that you can help me yet because I'm not about to retire. That one, it's not true. We can help you out. We'd love to sit down with you. Even if there's nothing we can do right away, we'll get you pointed in the right direction and make sure you're making the proper decisions. If you would like to find out what a retirement review would look like to you, call the phone number. Call it right now. Set up your time. 877-573-8473 is the phone number. There are folks who are standing by. They'll schedule that time for you. Or you can go to the website, assetpreservationwealth.com. 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You are listening to Spike here from the Asset Preservation Hour. Stuart is out on weekend assignment right now. He's going to join me in the second half of the program when he's got some time. But call that phone number right now and ask. 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
0: 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He is on assignment right now. He's going to join us for the second half of the program. He is your wealth strategist. He is your wealth advisor. He's got the DNA of a CPA. I'm your host, Mike Spangle, and some of you out there know me from all of our live events that we do all around the country. And part of why I'm on today is we're actually collecting some of the great, great questions that we get from these events and giving you some of the answers and insight. This was something that was brought to us, I believe, from our Scottsdale area. Wonderful question, wonderful couple. This couple came up to our team after the event, and they were clearly together. They made it very well known. And they said that, look, we are together in life, but we are separate financially on paper. Totally understand. And since this was at a very, very recent event, not quite sure what the parameters were. I don't know. I can take a guess here. Maybe they had both been through divorces. Maybe one of them had lost a spouse. This is something that's very common. And their question was, we know that we want help. We know that we want a financial plan, but should we make separate appointments or should we come in together because we make some decisions together and, you know, we vacation together and we've got housing costs together? Fantastic. Now, there isn't necessarily a one way or another, a black or a white answer to this question. But since they seem to be open about having these conversations together, we said, well, we're glad to have you come in together. When they're wanting to possibly do it separately, that could possibly be because there are different legacy parameters, certain assets that we want to leave to kids that are on one side of the family. It really depends. And quite honestly, it's not so much for us to answer it. The insight from our perspective is, if you both want to come in together and you share things openly, great. Let's do it. And that way you guys can both kind of help each other manage and plan what's going on. If you want to do it separately, if you're together lovingly, but you want to keep your finances separate, we could do two different appointments. Point is, there's a few different things to think about, and it really goes beyond the dollars and cents. One of the first things our team was kind of identifying was that we get that you are together. But what happens if something happens to one of you? Sounds like you are living in a property together. We're going to find out more about this information ourselves, but we're making some assumptions right now. And say, so let's say you're separate, but you live in the same house together. Who has the ownership on the house? What is the financial relationship to it? Let's say terribly, tragically, a meteor falls from out of the sky and lands on one of them. And that happens to be the person whose name is on the house, on the deed. Is there an understanding and an expectation with all sides of the family that you as the partner, but not by legal partner, are going to remain in that house? Let's say that there were kids that are possibly going to inherit that house later in life. Do the kids understand that you're going to be able to stay there or not? The point of what we're bringing up here is we might want to do some things, some trust planning, some legal document planning, to make sure that the lifestyle, the way that you're creating it, stays intact no matter what happens next. So there's the housing consideration, which can be discussed. We can help facilitate this with an estate planning attorney if you have one on your own. But this goes a little bit beyond wills. A second part of it is, let's say that meteor falls from the sky, lands on your partner, but they survive, okay? And they're in the hospital, but they're not able to financially take care of things on their own, at least not for a little while. There are certain protections, of course, that a married couple has. There are certain assumptions that are made that a married couple has, no matter what. In this scenario, though, if we are not married, we now have to consider who's going to make the financial decisions. The courts and judges and systems are going to go to who is the next closest of kin. So they might be going to children who are out of state or maybe don't know exactly what your wishes and your concerns are. So having financial powers of attorney is something to consider. You can say on legal documents, say, you know, as long as we both consider that we are in this relationship together, if something happens to me, this person is allowed to make decisions on my behalf and vice versa. You can create the documents however you want to. But those are some things that you definitely want to consider. From there, let's go back into the dollars and cents. There are some things that can be taken care of quite easily. So again, to come back from the beginning of this, if you're just joining, I'm Spike Spangle, host of the radio show here, and I also do live events all around the country for our asset preservation team. We had a couple who came up at one of the live events and asked, look, should we make a financial plan? We are together, but we are not legally together. We're not married together. Like, yeah, we definitely want to make plans, but there are some ways that you can actually use the tools that you maybe already have and not have to get too many other documents in place. For instance, beneficiary designations. If you have gone through a separation and are moving on, this is definitely something I say across the board, who is ever listening to this program right now, everyone should review their beneficiary designations. Reason why, these are very binding. In fact, these decisions on who gets what after you're gone have gone all the way up to the Supreme Court. And the Supreme Court has decided that whoever is on the beneficiary designation form is who is going to get the stuff. No matter what the family thinks, no matter what it believes, this even can override a will dated later, because the document of the beneficiary is signature just like the will is, but you've got to change that. So if you have beneficiary designations on any kind of account, you need to review that. I'm talking insurance. I'm talking your retirement investment accounts, annuities, everything from anything at all that has a beneficiary designation on it. You want to make sure you review, because it's going to go, those accounts, if something happens to you, are going to go where that beneficiary designation says. So this is one simple way where you actually can do planning without having to have it be that complicated. Another way that you can protect a non-spousal, a non-married partner that you've been with for a long time is through insurance planning, and the same thing, making somebody be the beneficiary designation. From there, there are, as I said, there are protections and there are decisions that people can make together. Let's bring up Social Security. Now, we might be together, let's say, later in life, from our late 40s, our 50s, into our 60s. Something that we're not going to get assistance from necessarily is the spousal benefit of Social Security, since you are not legally joined together. So that might be something to consider, but I don't think ever in my lifetime I would say Social Security and the money that you might get from is a reason to get married. But it is certainly part of the discussion. So if you are somebody who is together, but you're thinking, let's not mix up all the finances, because I've got my kids from this marriage before and you've got your family from before and you've got your nieces and nephews, we can totally understand why you might not want to mix your finances together. But there are certain protections that you do and don't have, and that's why it's definitely worth having the conversation. So we're glad that these people came up to us at the live event. We're glad that they asked the question. Now, our team here at Asset Preservation, Wealth, and Tax want to know, what are your questions? What's on your mind for retirement planning? Another great one, which we don't have time for. A wonderful woman asked us about AI. Oh, AI seems to be replacing all of the jobs out there. And if AI replaces all of our jobs, that means that younger people aren't going to be putting money into Social Security. That means Social Security might go away faster. We totally understand. We totally empathize with that. But please remember, that's exactly what our horse and buggy drivers were probably thinking all the way back in the 1880s, the first time they saw an automobile. And it's the exact same thought that our automobile factory workers were thinking about in the 1950s and 60s when they knew that, oh my gosh, it seems like these things can be automated pretty soon with robots. It's going to replace my jobs. And then when computers came out and people said, oh my gosh, computers and automation are going to replace my job. This isn't the first time we've seen this movie, folks. This isn't the first time we've had concerns about newer technologies replacing jobs. But also consider the fact that newer technologies can also give us freedom to do different kinds of jobs better, to do different kinds of things in our sectors and industries even better. I don't believe AI is going to replace all of the jobs. It might change some things, just as technology has for a couple of hundred years. But if these things are keeping you up at night, if you're concerned, if the watching the news makes your stomach feel like you're on a roller coaster ride of negative information, then call the phone number. Let us help you with your free retirement review. 877-573-8473 is that phone number. That's 877-573-8473. Your free retirement review is going to include income, taxes, estate planning conversations, healthcare, and of course, talking about how and when to take your Social Security. Even if you've already turned it on, let us help you review it to make sure that we can make up for any gaps, possibly, that could happen to your income later on in retirement. This is the Asset Preservation Hour radio show, normally with Stuart Willis. I think he's going to join us right after these messages.
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0: dealer relationship. Mm-hmm. Obviously, since then, it's really changed into more of a consultancy, advocacy, advisor role. You know, and as fiduciary advisors, you know, we are fee only advisors. So we, you know, any sort of work we do on the security side of thing, meaning stocks, bonds, mutual funds, managed money, that is all fee only. So whenever we make a recommendation in the securities world, it's very clear that our guidance, our advice is not being adjusted based on how we get paid, because it doesn't change the way we get paid when we change our advice, right? And everybody's situation is very, very different. So mm-hmm. I think the world has changed in that regard, where people are now demanding the fiduciary relationship. I think the problem now is there are a lot of what we would call non-fiduciary advisors that are kind of stretching the limit of the rule, the fiduciary rule. Even insurance only guys are talking about their fiduciary obligation. But quite honestly, most of them, or many of them out there, especially if they aren't securities licensed, are selling products only. They don't have that sort of neutral perspective where they represent you as a client, not themselves as an advisor or salesperson.
1: I think back, we've had conversations about, if you wanted to buy a stock or a fund back in the 1980s, you had to call a broker, right?
0: Well, and you were paying 4 or 5% to buy it and to sell it,
1: wow.
0: Right?
1: Wow,
0: so it's that transactional relationship. You know, when we talk about, the fact that we are a fee-only advisor, what that means is that we get paid a percentage of the assets we manage, somewhere between, depending on what you're talking about, 0.8% to, 1.5% in that range there. And when we say 0.5, obviously we have institutional level clients. So we, the larger the accounts, the lower the fees. It's, very straightforward there. But it doesn't alter the way we give advice, because our pay percentages don't change, meaning we're not going to, sell you a more expensive mutual fund. For example, if you pick up your statements and you look at them, if you see the letters A, B, C behind any of your mutual funds or any of your statements from your brokers, well, if you're seeing that, those are typically what we call loaded mutual funds, where you're paying commissions to get in or commissions to get out, or a combination of front end and back end loaded commissions. And, those are there because your broker and his company is being compensated for selling that product to you by the mutual fund company. I think that creates an inherent conflict of interest, where your broker really works for the mutual fund company. Because I always say, you work for the person who pays you, right? And if you don't know how your broker gets paid or your advisor gets paid, that's when it's time to get, more, to get advice, to get a second opinion, to find out, because that is a crucial thing. You really need to understand how people get paid in order to understand their motivations.
1: Mm-hmm. And of course, the longer that you need your investments to grow, the yep. more that there can be fees that can accumulate. This is the entire longevity revolution. And it's not just about what you have. It's about what are the costs inside there, understanding it. When we talk about portfolio review. And honestly, I think in the industry, we overuse that phrase a bit. What is the portfolio review? What do we mean by the word portfolio? What are we reviewing? I'm going to assume it includes costs.
0: Well, of course. The first thing we look at is making sure your portfolio matches your comfort levels. Okay. Here's the reality. A lot of people know that you're supposed to buy low and sell high. And oftentimes people do just the opposite because they're taking too much risk. So the first thing we do is make sure that your portfolio matches your comfort level with risk. Then what we do is we take a look at how you're paying and what you're paying inside your portfolio. So we do look at the fees that you're being charged on your mutual funds. And quite honestly, there could be some double dipping in there, where not only you're paying, a fee to your broker, your advisor, but you're also paying mutual fund fees that are sometimes, taking these back end commissions, out of your portfolio, unbeknownst to you. So you really want to make sure that your portfolio works together for you, that there's no dead weight in there. that there's no parasitic drag. You know, it's just like running across the parking lot with a parachute on your back, right? You're going to you're going to run a lot slower. And you know, fees are really like that parachute that can slow you down in a sprint.
1: And doing a portfolio review will help you figure out exactly where that drag is. We give out the phone number and the website. Usually we're crashing into a commercial. So folks, here, we've got a lot of time right now. The phone number here, when you call it, it's going to go over to our call center, and we've got folks there who will schedule a time for you. Now, we've got offices. If you're hearing this radio program, if you're watching us on the Spotify, we've got an office near you, or if it's on the Spotify, we can talk to you over the phone. We can schedule 60, 90 minutes for you, but you need to take action, as Stuart says. Call the phone number right now. I'll give you the website here in a moment. 877-573-8473. 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
1: 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The longevity revolution. I'm gonna throw you a curveball you don't know coming. Like, how long do you think you're going to live?
0: Where do you well, put that listen, in your brain? I mean, if you would measure how I was treated on the mats this weekend, you know, as an indication, not very long. I was getting beat up quite bad. But I will say this. Listen, you know, we are living longer as a whole, right? And you know, we always tell people to, you know, prepare for the worst, but hope for the best, right? Mm-hmm. Well, hope is great, but we need to prepare. Never forget that first part, prepare. And by preparing for the worst, what are we talking about? Is that preparing to die early or to live long, right? Mm-hmm. You know, a lot of people would say it was living longer than they planned because, listen, you know, there are some people that want to make sure that their last dollar and their last breath ends at the same time. Right? That they run out of money right as they die. That would be the perfect death to a lot of people, perfect life. Well, at the end of the day, what if you live an extra decade longer? Because, you know, we just saw, I think it was Moderna just came out with a cancer drug apparently this week. You know,
1: yep.
0: I wasn't paying attention to the stock, but I heard something about a massive run up in the stock in a single day, like 100% run up. I'm not verifying that. I haven't seen it. Mm-hmm. But you know, of all people, my son was asking about it and talking about the stock movement, and it just talks about the fact that look, whether you love Big Pharma or hate Big Pharma, I mean, you know, right now I'm in this kind of ambivalent world where you don't know if you should really trust them or not, especially after COVID. You're seeing a lot of this testimony after COVID now and, you know, the Fauci stuff. And, you know, I don't want it to get too political here, but, you know, at the end of the day, Big Pharma has a lot of power, you know, to make money, but also power to extend our existences. You know, like, let's talk about, you know, the miracle of how good healthcare is getting. You know, my son, 3 days from now is about to have a major surgery. And I haven't talked about this before, but it's major, but it's not a life-threatening kind of issue. He has a chest wall deformity. And they used to say, if you can find a doctor who's willing to do this surgery, find another doctor, right? Because it was just too crazy of a surgery. Now, it's just, it's becoming a lot easier. Hopefully everything's going to go fine, with it. But these major, surgeries, these major things, like even hip replacements used to be a death sentence. Now they're just, very, very everyday things, So
1: I was with a buddy of mine this weekend. He had a knee replacement. I was like, oh my gosh, I didn't even know. Like, where do we need to sit? Where are we going to go? He's like, Spike, I walked out of the hospital.
0: Yeah.
1: It is different today. So this longevity revolution is a great thing. Healthcare is changing.
0: It is. And, the longevity revolution, it's not just about retirement planning, right? It's about the, potential to influence our economy, our healthcare system, housing, the investments we make. Yeah, I mean, it's a very, broad concept here. And you have to understand, as we live longer, and as the workplace begins to change with artificial intelligence, how is that going to leave you? And are you prepared for the next steps as this economy and as this world changes, in this longer living world?
1: I honestly think that some of the things of our retirement that are going to exist in 20 or 30 years haven't even been invented yet. I mean, there is that much change happening right now. I read the same article that your son did on this cancer drug. We're monitoring things better through electronics and through devices. And here's why it's so important. The longevity revolution, we've discussed some of these numbers before, about 11,000 Americans a day turn 65. And this will continue through 2027, 2028. That's about 4 million people a year.
0: Yep.
1: That is not what it was like 40 or 50 years ago. So if we've got a rush of this many people going into retirement, man, where else do you want us to? Is healthcare part a leading part of the conversation? Or does it go all the way back to investments and go, let's figure out our drag because we need it to last?
0: Well, I mean, think through both sides of how a hospital is going to plan or a healthcare system is going to plan for this onslaught, right? So that peak 65 you're talking about is basically the children of the baby boomers coming home from war. They had kids as they came home over those few years. And, now they're retiring, right? They're retiring now, and through 2027, they're hitting 65. And people may retire past 65. So that's why this big retirement boom we're hearing about is so impactful. But think through a hospital, right? If you think that they're just going to overstaff based on this kind of peak 65 concept, there's also actuaries and financial people involved that are calculating the fact that that peak is going to end, right? That new wave is going to end. And as people die, are they going to now be overstaffed and overpositioned? So I'm concerned that kind of middle and lower income folks that don't have proper, planning, proper healthcare, proper Medicare planning, Medicaid planning, all of that sort of, retirement planning for your healthcare, those people that have less resources aren't going to get the kind of medical care they want because there's going to be such a drastic increase in demand for medical care. But I may be wrong. Maybe artificial intelligence is going to make things way easier. Like we talk about the revolution of artificial intelligence in the radiology space, right? Mm-hmm. People thought that radiologists would go the way of the dodo bird. But what we saw is that, I think it was a doubling or quadrupling of images being taken, MRIs, X-rays, et cetera, because now they can do it more efficiently, right? Now you don't have to wait in line for 2 weeks to get an MRI. You can get it done quicker because, the artificial intelligence is reading it faster, giving notes to the radiologist. I'm not really a professional in that world, but I'll certainly say, I think that there's certainly some changes coming in all facets of this longevity revolution.
1: In fact, the last time I just had an X-ray, you had to have two or three different techs who were in the room. Today, you can do a lot of that stuff automated. You know, they because you can literally have somebody on a speaker, you know, step on this line, just do it over here, or hold your breath. You don't need to have the human beings in there. Now, it still means you're going to have a human being probably reading the results to make sure as well.
0: Or verifying them.
1: Just to verify what's going on. So with this many people, though, turning 65, great part of the discussion I thought that you brought up, because I was like, wow, where are we going to get enough doctors? On the other hand, you say, well, then what do we do after the wave? Like, you know, five years from now. So is this going to increase?
0: Think about it. Where I think you're going with this conversation is remember this. As the baby boomers start to retire, right? As they start to retire, they're going from having their monies in their IRAs and their 401ks, being fully invested in the stock market, you know, for the most part. I mean, they may have be balanced portfolios. But as you get closer to retirement or in retirement, typically you take some chips off the table, right? Well, what does that mean when you get more conservative? Well, that means they're selling their equities, right? They're selling their stocks. So as this big population goes from being productive to being retired, and I'm not using that word in any sort of condescending way, but in retirement, it is the opposite of being productive, or at least it's supposed to be. It's supposed to say, hey, I've spent all these years working. Now it's time to live off of my life's work. Right, off of my production for society and for the community and so forth. So you go from being somebody who contributes into the stock market to somebody that's withdrawing from the stock market. Yes. That's going to bring a whole nother set of risks to your portfolio that you may not be thinking about. And I think, you know, hopefully the efficiencies of AI counterbalance that demand to sell, because now we're seeing, you know, think of it like a bucket, right? Like as a financial planner, you know, we've just crossed $2 billion in assets under our management. But we always have to remember, it's not, even though the stock market's growing, these people are living on that money, right? Mm-hmm. They're living on that money and they're drawing it out. So we can't just rest on our laurels to say, hey, we've got $2 billion under management. Let's let it organically grow, because people are also using it to live as they retire, too. They're not just contributing anymore. And that's something to think about.
1: I'm so glad you brought it up, because that was part of what I was thinking, is that as the baby boomers start to sell what's in their portfolio to be using it for more income, or because they got to 73 and they have to start taking it out.
0: Uncle Sam wants to get paid. Mm-hmm. You put that money away tax deferred. You know, Uncle Sam is saying, show me the money. I need to get paid right now, right? I mean, someone's got to pay for this stuff.
1: And is it going to be you, or are you going to implement your own tax strategy to make sure that it doesn't continue to grow? All of that starts with your own free portfolio review and your tax review at the same time. 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Stuart, as always, thank you for your hour. Thank you for your time today. 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
5: 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The views, statements, and opinions expressed herein are those of the individual speakers and not necessarily those of Foundations and its affiliates. The information contained herein does not constitute an offer to sell any securities or represent an express or implied opinion or endorsement of any specific investment opportunity, offering, or issuer. Any discussion of performance or returns is not indicative of future results. Any discussions of specific strategies are for informational purposes only and have been provided to help determine whether they may be appropriate for your specific situation. If applicable, the primary goal is converting retirement assets into a Roth IRA is to reduce the future tax liability on the distributions you take in retirement or on the distributions of your beneficiaries. Each individual investor's situation is different, and any ideas provided may not be appropriate for your particular circumstances. Comments regarding a particular client's experience may or may not be the same as another client's experience and is not an indication that any client or prospective client will experience the same or a higher level of future success or performance. Foundations only transacts business in those jurisdictions where it's properly registered or is excluded or exempted from registration requirements. Registration as an investment advisor is not an endorsement of the firm by securities regulators and does not mean the advisor has achieved a specific level of skill or ability. Nothing herein constitutes a recommendation that any security, portfolio, or securities or investment strategy is suitable for any specific person. No legal or tax advice is provided. 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
19: Deciding mode. I'm Angelo Bavaro, Fox News. President Trump warning that a major decision on possible new U.S. military action against Iran could be coming.
20: President Trump tells Fox News he's in a deciding mode and that very big things are going to be happening in the not so distant future. The president described the current choices on the table as wiping Iran out, letting them rot economically, or making a deal. He added, my question is, if and when do I blow the entire nation up? They better behave. Now, I asked the president about the UN General Assembly this week. Iranian President Masoud Pezeshkian is going to be there. And I asked if he'd be open to meeting with the Iranian leader, and he said he'd probably be open to it, but described this weekend as no different from any other weekend.
19: That is Fox's Trey Yingst. The war with Iran now in its seventh month. The U.S. continues its naval blockade of Iranian ports while Iran restricts shipping through the Strait of Hormuz, fighting also continues across the wider region. Meantime, President Trump will also welcome Chinese leader Xi Jinping to the U.S. this week in his first state visit in more than a decade.
9: The president is greeting Xi at Joint Base Andrews, which is rare as U.S. presidents usually welcome foreign leaders at the White House. After that warm meeting, though, the two will delve into some tough topics like AI, Iran, and trade. Treasury Secretary Scott Bessent is helping to spearhead talks on the latter. He and United States Representative Jameson Greer are meeting with Chinese Premier Vi Lufeng in New York today. And per Reuters, Bessent will try to set up some potential agreements on AI, tariffs, and critical minerals. Bessent could also bring up the shared risks of AI opening up the possibility of cooperation with China on the issue.
19: That is Fox's Madeline Rivera. President Trump also holding a state dinner for the Chinese president, and several top tech leaders are expected to attend. 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
11: 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My name is Randy Cook. Each week I sit down here with Greg Ehler and we talk through some of the issues of retirement. We talk about some of the things that you might be aware of, some of the things you might not be, and we kind of point out some of those things in the financial industry that are kind of working against you and try to find a way around. Greg, how are you doing today?
22: I'm all right, Randy. You know, there's a time in my life where I was like, yeah, let's have parties at the Ehler house. That's you see, open season. I love having a full house. And that was like, you know, it was great, you know, in my 30s and, you know, maybe in my early 40s. But now, you know, it's harder. I'm in a business group in that is out of Toronto, and I had some really good Canadian buddies that I always see when I go to the thing. So we had their families over. And it's just a lot of kids all day for two. Maybe it's the fact that I really, really only like my kids. Is that
11: that's possible. Yeah.
22: I don't know. I feel like I'm a pretty good Uncle Greg. I like to let him, you know, run around the house and eat bad food, watch movies they're not supposed to watch, go out and, you know, shoot Nerf guns. But like, I just want you to listen. That's all. Like, you know, you just want a little bit of respect as an adult. Remember how scared you were as an adult? Like, I remember like not being able to talk to my dad and my uncles when they're playing poker. Like, kids just don't care anymore. I mean, they'll just jump on your table, do a little dance and be like, what? And I'm like, don't make me parent your kids, because Uncle Greg will still bring the wooden spoon thunder. He will. So that was it wasn't as rejuvenating because dog days of summer. It was a beautiful weekend in terms of weather. So it was nice to see those guys. And obviously their kids are, you know, they're okay. But I got a message. I'm always fascinated with the emboldened social media loser. Let's just call him a social media loser. Like, there was a time where humans acted normal, right? Like, there was just a bunch of normal humans that acted normal with, like, you know, no one would ever walk up to you and say something obnoxious. But because of the internet now, you have just a bunch of losers. And the loserdom has transcended millennials. They were the ones to embrace loserism first, because you could hide behind your computer, right? Like, there was no repercussions of saying whatever you wanted. And, you know, I launched Fire Your Financial Advisor book, like, I don't know, it was like 4 or 5 years ago. So as part of the things that we do across the country is we send my book out to retirees, and we just send it out and we're just like, hey, whatever. We don't ask for anything in return. It's just like, hey, we fire it out there. And if it lands, it lands. We think it's an important book. We think it helps people. You know, people seem to like it. But you always get these lunatics that are angry. We've had people take a power saw, cut it in half, and mail it back to me.
1: Wow.
22: We've had people take a drill and drill a hole in it. We've had people take a old book and switch covers and mail it back. We had someone come in the office and throw it at one of our reception people. And just recently, an old grumpy lady from Pittsburgh, like she's like Pitt Sustainability. I'm sure she's like a lonely cat lady, divorcee, or no one loved her. Yeah, I looked her up. Yes, I did. Because it's just one of those times I normally never engage, but she reeked of loserism and didn't have a life. And of course, she made a long diatribe on my post from like 6 years ago on LinkedIn. And I'm never on LinkedIn. Spoiler alert for everybody. I'm never on it. But I got an alert that someone commented on something. And she was like, I didn't want this book, nor did I ever ask for it. How do I get it back to you? And I'm not going to reply to her. But like, what a psycho. Like you took the time to look me up, find a book that it was actually, you know, you didn't message just me directly. You found like the old posting from 6 years ago about this book. And then you made a point to like, just throw it away, lady. Mm-hmm. I don't care. Like, stop being such a loser. By the way, nobody to talk to. The only person she has to talk to is LinkedIn strangers. Loser alert. Hit the button. If you're thinking about, you know, being a, you know, an internet hero, and like, just know that Greg's like, you're a loser. I instantly will know that you're a loser. You have no friends. Your family doesn't love you. You probably eat Christmas and Thanksgiving by yourself. That lady checks all those boxes. The only people that bring her comfort are her 17 cats. I know it. She's a cat lady. So if you think twice, I mean, it doesn't help you. You're not giving a gotcha. I mean, a 65-year-old woman like looking me up on LinkedIn saying, what do I do with this book? I don't know, lady. Use it as a table weight. I don't know. Give it away. Throw it away. Like, do you call Donato's when they send you, like, or Kroger's, when they send you coupons where you're like calling the CEO, I didn't ask for these coupons. Would you like me to send them back to you? You get junk mail every day in the mail. Just throw it away and leave me alone. I don't need this, Randy. I don't need this stress in my life. Greg, I've got 5-year-olds in club soccer. I am already on the edge.
1: Greg Ehler touching a nerve in the financial industry and elsewhere, obviously. Well, if you would love a copy of Fire Your Financial Advisor, we can make that happen for you. If you want it, we'll send it to you. All right. We'll talk about that coming up a little bit later on. All right. It is an interesting time right now when you start to look at financial media. There are all sorts of people out there saying, oh, the end of the world is coming. The market is going to crash. And if it does, Motley Fool has this advice for you. This is the best move that investors can make. Two simple words. Stay invested. Keep investing. You know, when I think about that, Greg, that's good, you know, advice for people who are in their 30s and 40s and maybe early 50s. But at the same time, maybe not for the people who listen to this show. So let's ask this question. Should retirees, people who are probably, you know, they're after their career, they still have money. Should they be buying the dip when the market goes down? Ooh, push more money in if they have those kind of funds available. Should we be that active?
22: You know, this is a tough one because it's way more complicated than people, you know, it's not just buying equities or having a certain degree of risk in your portfolio. It's actually more complicated than that. But it's also much simpler. And I'll explain how Greg, that doesn't make any sense. Those contradict each other. No, they don't. The nuances of investing is complicated, right? There's people in Wall Street that, you know, are quants, that are geniuses, right? They can make numbers move all over the table. They can see the future and they never get it right, right? Like, so when you look at this, I know I'm going to do it. I'm going to entertain you do-it-yourselfers and the people that invest all the time. You ready? Greg's going to throw you a bone here. Mm-hmm. So statistically speaking, when I think of buy the dip, I'm going to compare that to the most other popular theory of investing in terms of when to buy. Dollar cost averaging, right? DCA, when you see dollar cost averaging, for those of you that don't know it, it's essentially saying, I don't care what's going on. I'm going to periodically, once a week, once a month, whatever your period is, I'm just going to buy the stock market at that time. I'm going to buy the S&P 500 or I'm going to buy stock, whatever your flavor of ice cream is. But dollar cost averaging is about a disciplined approach to ignore all of the noise, ignore all of the urge to buy the dip, and just be consistent. Just be consistent. And statistically speaking, if you look up anything more, you know, if you look up any of the numbers, dollar cost averaging beats buy the dip universally almost every time. Over time. Mm-hmm. And if you look at the reasons why, is because when people are sitting on cash or they're sitting on assets that they're waiting to buy the dip, they're losing returns, right? So you're hoping to hit that home run buy the dip moment on a stock or an index or a market, and you're holding it. Well, that money may not be getting any return or very low return, right? Maybe it's in a money market or it's in cash or wherever you're keeping it. So you're losing that opportunity cost, and that is why it breaks. The buy the dip theory doesn't work over long periods of time because of all of the lost opportunity when your money's on the sidelines. Okay. So in theory, if you're going to play the I'm going to pick when to get in and out of the market and I'm going to do all these things, then, you know, dollar cost averaging, statistically speaking, is a more sound philosophy to adhere to. So you should do your research and talk to the people that, you know more than this than hopefully most of you do. But it never ends. The challenge of this is and remains that we've had a bull market for 15 years. Mm-hmm. It's been averaging 13% returns. The last, 3 years have been pure bangers. You know, you're in the 20s almost every, except for last year. I mean, 3 years from 20s. I mean, your money doubled. So it's hard to convince people that they're not a genius. They're picking stocks and they're picking indexes and they're telling everybody how smart they are and how much better they are than they don't need a financial person. It's all just Vegas, baby. It's Vegas. It's just Vegas, right? And at the end of the day, if you're trying to maximize returns, that's great. Golden Reserve doesn't do that. I'm not trying to get every drop out of the turnip blood, right? We're not in that business because in reality, I know statistically speaking that you're not going to do anything more in retirement. So why would I take exceptionally more risk without any ROI? I know if you get a 25% year return, you're not going to go on 25% more trips the next year. You're not going to go on 25% more home improvements. You know, you're not going to spend more on you're not going to do any of those things, statistically speaking. But if the market drops 25%, you are going to cut things out of your life. And retirement is finite. You only get so many spins on this beautiful world, Randy.
0: Mm-hmm.
22: So many spins. And every year is precious in retirement. Why would you want to lose one over something that has no upside? Now, do not confuse what I'm saying. I'm not saying I don't want you to make some returns and make some money, but I'm not going to do it at the expense of common sense. At the expense of common sense. No one drives 120 miles an hour to the grocery store to get Grater's ice cream. Black cherry chip is fire. I mean, pure nails. It's the best ice cream on the planet. But it's going to be there if I drive 25. And I got to take an extra 3 minutes to get there. Think of your retirement the same way. Why would I speed during the most important financial decisions of my life? Only because there's been no cops on the road the last 10 or 15 years to pull you over. And if you want to really, really understand how fast you're going, because when you do get a ticket or you do crash, it will hurt. You'll feel foolish. Not because the person never feels foolish who has to go out and fight for every penny to feed their family and then crashes because they had no other options. That person that had to fight for every inch never feels bad by taking risks because they had to do that to survive. But when you take a bunch of risk that has no value and then you crash your car or you get a speeding ticket all because you're trying to get a 20% return that really meant nothing to anybody in your family or you, you feel foolish. You feel embarrassed. You feel greedy. You don't feel good. It's like, speaking of ice cream, it's like when you eat the whole pint of Grater's ice cream. You feel sick. Sick to your stomach. I can't believe I did this. What happened? Well, you didn't listen to Greg. Let's start there. There's a happy medium where you can take very limited risk and still have the upside of getting 10% years. I just don't think we need 20s. At the expense of losing 40% of your assets or half your assets. That doesn't math for me because you know you only have a finite time. You have your 60s and 70s to rock out. Now, if you're an 80s rock outer, more power to you. But statistically speaking, you just do less. You start getting your 80s, you do a little less in retirement. That's just the math. So you got 20 years to fill up your buckets of every golden year activity you could ever imagine. Why would you want investments to get in the way of that? Check out our market risk report right now. It will show you how fast you're going in retirement. It'll show you to the dollar what percentage is at risk on the roller coaster? What percentage is safe? And then what happens and how much you could lose in another downturn like 2009 or 10 or 2022? What happens in dollars if I crash? And then you can ask yourself, is it really worth it? I'm okay with 8, 9, 10% returns if the market does well. If the market does poorly, I'm okay breaking even and not losing anything. That feels like a lot better roller coaster ride to me. And if those are the things that you're interested in, let's start with just understanding how fast you're going, and then we can figure out the plan afterwards, Randy, because you can't decide if you want to buy the dip or do dollar cost averaging unless you know why you're taking that risk. And that's where this starts with our roadmap, starting by figuring out what the risk is.
1: 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All right, Greg, Social Security, I know it's not really a super exciting conversation, but the fact that they tell us in just 6 years they're going to cut it back by 28%, that is concerning if you're going toward retirement. And we hope that Congress is going to do something about it. But the Cato Institute went out there with their microphones. They said, okay, what happens if they do cut it back by that amount? What are you going to do? Most people, 20%, had no idea what they were going to do. A lot of people had, they said, I don't know what I'm going to do. I guess I'm going to pay off more bills and give myself some more liquidity. I don't know. The average Social Security payment is now $1,800 a month, 28%. That's like $500. It's a lot to take when they talk about this cutback. So I know that you talk about this with people. Is this a hard number to come up with? I need 28% more income because that's what I'm going to lose. Is this a major concern of people? And is it a hard thing for you guys to work through?
22: So can we just, I want to talk politics, Randy.
1: Okay.
22: You're going to break my rule. I'm going to talk politics for a second. People always, you can assume, I don't ascribe to anything in life. I'm my own thing. That's just what I am. You know, I would say I'm a political Darwinist. I believe in working hard. I came from lower class to my parents went to middle class, upper middle class. We built our life because we outworked everybody else. I like to think it was because we were smarter, but probably not. We just worked harder and just kept working. And I think I'm just so disgusted by everybody in Washington that, you know, I looked it up. We take in $5.25 trillion of taxes a year. Mm-hmm. I'll say it again. $5.25 trillion. If we can't figure out Social Security, what are we doing? What are our representatives doing on both sides of the aisle? Everyone's blaming each other, but it's both of them. You know, like I'm a pretty, you know, hard line. I like to take care of myself. I don't want to pay that much in taxes. I want the government to build the roads and protect me, but then I want it to leave me alone. I'm a Reagan conservative. Just get them away from me. And I'm probably a little bit of a JFK Democrat, I guess, because I like the idea of him saying people help themselves, not the government. Like that to me is the right mix. And we have gone completely crazy. Like the amount of fraud and money being wasted, the amount of overlook, and it's because it's not their money. Like what, as Americans, shouldn't we want more from our representatives? Like we've had the House, the Senate, in the presidency for 2 years and nothing's been done. We've had one bill. There seems to be so much low-hanging fruit, particularly in things like Social Security, healthcare. You know, all of these things are solvable if we start addressing the budget. But no one wants to address the budget because no one wants to cut welfare programs. That's like political suicide. They don't want to screw around with Social Security. They don't want to touch welfare, healthcare, and Social Security. Those are all like kill shots that you can't win. Those are just two big behemoths until the whole thing crashes. So I'm just disappointed in our political system, I guess, Randy. I read the paper every day and I just kind of skip the political stuff because it just bums me out.
1: Yeah.
22: I like the idea of being accountable for your family and your friends and working hard, but this seems like a complete miss. when you're bringing in $5.25 trillion, I think we only have roughly $2.5 trillion left in reserves for Social Security. And I think you pay out like $1.5 trillion a year. It just bums me out that we're wasting all this money and not taking care of the people that put into the system, because I feel like I've put into the system for, I'll put in the system for 30 years and I won't get anything, you know, and that's okay. Fine. But just tell me, like, tell me Social Security is going away. Tell me this is no longer a way of life. The baby boomers that are relying on it shouldn't have to guess. But I will say, can I get in trouble, Randy? Can I make everybody angry?
1: Go for it.
22: Let's
1: part of the show coming up in 3, 2, 1, go.
22: It's not going to matter for our clients, the 20%. Mm-hmm. They're going to say it matters. It doesn't matter. In the scale of their retirement, it's a rounding error. People that have $500,000, million. Yeah. Oh, Greg, what are you talking about? I'm like, well, dude, you got $1 million. You know, you're going to make, like you said, you're going to make $1,500, you know, a month instead of 2,000 or whatever the rounding error is. Mm-hmm. These are the things that, you know, you're going to be shorted, you know, $6,000 a year. But your investments at $1 million making 6% a year are $60,000. Like, we know that the average person spends $60,000 or $70,000. It doesn't feel good. It doesn't feel fair. But does it really affect your retirement? I know a lot of financial advisors are going to say yes and try to sell you an income annuity. I think a lot of financial advisors are going to tell you need to get more returns out of the stock market so they can charge 1.5%. I think those are lies. I think those are opportunistic fear mongering. That Social Security going backwards would stink, right? For a lot of people, it would hurt. But the reality, would it really upset apple carts and change the way people live their retirements? Absolutely not. Mm-hmm. It might for a short term because people just instantly have to get used to it. But you just got to use your savings a little more. Believe it or not, folks, you're actually allowed to spend your principal. You're allowed to spend all this money you saved. You don't just have to live off the returns. You got $2 million. What are you doing? Trying to be the richest guy in the graveyard? Like, you're allowed to spend a little. You've only got 15 years of probably heavy spending at most. Like, the math doesn't math. People don't run out of money because, you know, they had more fun or they took $500 less Social Security. They run out of time. You run out of time in retirement. You don't run out of money unless you never saved. I'm not talking people that didn't save, right? Like, there's that big issue. But do I hope it doesn't happen? I'm not going to sit here and, like, you know, try to sell you something because of Social Security fears. I'm not going to try to sell you services, investment advice, or annuities to like use this as a bellwether, fear mongering, like, you know, battle cry. What I will tell you is it probably doesn't matter. But if you want to figure out and let me show you that it doesn't matter, let our retirement planners build your roadmap, Randy. Our income forecast shows you what your account balances will do based on your spending last year. Let's do a test one that takes $500 off your Social Security and see what it looks like in 25 years. Let's run the math. Let's let numbers be your guide versus feelings. And if the numbers still show that your accounts are growing, you should feel pretty safe to keep doing everything you want in retirement and more, which is our goal. It's why we don't charge a percentage fee. We don't sell income annuities. We work off a flat fee to hopefully inspire you to spend more in retirement. And we do this income forecast to get you to spend more and live more in retirement. And if you want us to run variables like what happens if Social Security goes away, what if it decreases, but we'll run it. And then we'll show you what your account values are in the next 25 years based on what you spent the previous year. So you can feel really good and comfortable about what life will happen if there is a change. That's the only way you can plan, is to not worry about what people are saying, but just do the math. Calculators solve most financial worries if you just use them.
1: 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That's 602-777-7775. 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
1: 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Okay, Yahoo Finance tells the story of a woman who inherited $300,000, and she was very disciplined, and she decided, I'm not going to touch it. This was an inherited IRA, and she let it grow for 9 years, and the IRS couldn't be happier. Greg, what was, I mean, you got to admire somebody for putting the money away and saying, I'll use it later. But 9 years in, this causes a problem. Tell us why.
22: So I think the confusion starts with how we perceive getting our IRA statements. We should start under the reality that it's not all our money. When someone gets a statement for $300,000, that's not all your money.
1: Mm-hmm.
22: That's hard because it's not how you look at it. It doesn't have a little section that says estimated tax value. It just says $300,000. The balance is $300,000. You're like, I have $300,000. No, you don't. It's like buying a house with a mortgage and then saying it's all yours. No, it's actually the bank's until you pay off the mortgage, right? You know, Randy, that's there's a percentage, and as you pay off your mortgage, the house becomes more and more yours until you finally get it paid off. The IRA is no different, yet we don't view it that way. The house is ingrained that it's not ours, it's the bank's, because we know of people that have lost their house to the bank, right? Everyone knows of foreclosure.
1: Mm-hmm.
22: They've seen the signs. You've seen that. The super secret sauce of why people don't think of their IRAs like this is very simple. The IRA doesn't take most of their money until they're gone. Statistically speaking, you don't pay the big percentages to Uncle Sam till after you're gone. And it's people like this lady who inherits it that pays the tax bill. So when we're gaming the system here and we're thinking about how does IRA taxation work, I put a bunch of money in, and we talk 401ks, same IRAs, 403bs. All these are pre-qualified accounts that you have not paid income tax. So when you take money out, it gets added to whatever income tax you have already. So maybe some Social Security if you're retired. If you're working, it gets added to your other income, your W-2 income. And it's taxed the same way. It just gets added, and you get in the graduated tax rate that keeps going up the more income you have. Now, the challenge of this is that the government says you can wait till 73. Or if you inherit it, you can wait 10 years. And soon that 73 is going to go to 75. So people are going to keep waiting longer, and that's why Uncle Sam wants you to do. People always fascinate me. People fascinate me, Randy, because when you look at this, people don't want to pay. They will put off paying Uncle Sam so that they can pay triple after they're dead. Seriously. They will literally avoid paying any tax bills in their life so that they pay triple. Their kids pay triple. And you're just like, what? You're like, yeah, you could pay, you know, you got $1 million IRA, you could pay $100,000 or you could pay $300,000. And they're like, well,

0: Used to be 7.5. Now it's 75. I'll show you, Uncle Sam. Uncle Sam's like, cool. Go ahead and wait. As a matter of fact, only take the RMD when you get to 75 or 73 now. Just take the RMD. Take the 4%. And he's just sitting there thinking, sucker, I got you now. I got you now. And let me give you the perfect example with this lady. If this lady called Golden Reserve and we built an IRA tax plan for her and her $300,000, let's say she just retired. And all of a sudden she didn't have Social Security turned on yet. And we're like, hey, we could get this thing out at 10% tax. Perfect. So over time, we take out $30,000 a year, convert it to a Roth. It's growing tax-free now. Just taking out $10,000. Of that $300,000 inheritance, Randy, how much did she pay? $300,000 times 10%. I'll got you a calculator. I got you. $30,000.
1: Okay.
0: Randy's like, don't you dare. I didn't know there's going to be math on this quiz.
1: I hate it when you do the math. I just hate it.
0: All right.
1: You're so like a human calculator. I can't do this.
0: All right. $30,000 yep. is what she pays. So she gets to keep $270,000. Mm-hmm. That's tax. She paid ahead. She didn't wait. In this scenario, she was proud. She was bragging to everybody. Didn't touch it. And Uncle Sam was like, good. Good. And the answer is here's where it gets you. So 10 years in, that thing grew to $465,000. Mm. And now she had to take it out faster because she only has 10 years. So she had to take it all out. So she bumped up to the 20% tax rate. Now what? Well, she pays $93,000 in tax, Randy.
1: Instead of 30.
0: $93,000 of tax. That sort of stinks.
1: Mm-hmm.
0: That doesn't seem quite fair. No, it's not fair. And it just shows you that if you wait longer, Uncle Sam got triple the tax, where that whole time, all that growth could have been tax-free if she converted it to a Roth. That $270,000, you know, growing for 9 years... Randy, I can't do that math in my head, but maybe one of these geniuses with a computer can around me. if you take $270,000 compounding at 5% growth for 9 years, Randy, the answer is, the drum roll, please. Still drumming. $419,000.
1: Wow.
0: Tax-free and still growing tax-deferred. But in this example... she lost about $100,000 and had $375,000. Mm-hmm. You lost. Now, this is a friendly example. What if it goes to her kids? And her kids are at a higher tax rate. And instead of paying 20%, they pay 30%. Well, guess what? Now they're paying $146,000 of the original $300,000 in taxes, Randy, on that $465,000. $146,000 in taxes on what she could have paid $30,000 in taxes on. This is the tax, you know, kaboom time bomb that we talk about on this show at length. We talked about people in our meetings, our retirement planners just get after it. And it's hard to get people to believe us, even with calculations and math. But it makes sense, folks. The longer you wait, the more you pay in taxes. Because what ends up happening indefinitely or invariably, someone passes away. You go from a couple rate to a single rate. Your rates usually double. But you have to take the same amount out of your IRAs. Then you go to the surviving passes, and it goes to the kids. Well, now the kids are paying at their rates, and they may still be working. So that's how you get to that 30% rate versus that 10% rate. Do us a favor. Come in. Here's what we'll do. You guys are lucky. I'm doing it for anyone that's listening right now. That's a lie. We do it for anybody. But still, I want you to feel special. For anyone that... once an IRA tax plan, our team of tax preparers put it together with us. We break it out. We show you what a tax plan would look like. If you use our plan, what taxes would you pay on your current IRAs and 401ks? What's the total taxes? And then we show you what would happen if you use this lady's plan and you delay it over time, just using Uncle Sam's plan. And then we let you compare the difference and say, what do you want to do? What would you rather do? And if you don't want to hire us, just execute the plan, I guess. Right now, if the tax laws change and your accounts change, all that stuff needs to be monitored and updated. And we don't recommend doing that. But at least it's the start of sticking it to Uncle Sam. We'd rather have the money be in your family versus the government's pot

0: at, you know, when it comes to your already hard-earned dollars, let's not overpay Uncle Sam voluntarily. Let's pay our share, but not anymore. 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
1: 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That's 602-777-7775. All right, so there's no doubt that if I say this word, Greg is going to roll his eyes. So if you're listening on radio or podcast, sorry, I'm going to talk about inflation. But we're getting hit with higher prices all the time. We all can agree on that. But is what we're going through right now a retirement killer? Because people are really, really uptight about it. Behavioral scientist Danielle Lobotka says we need to put this in perspective.
2: So let's say you've been retired since 2016. The price of a loaf of bread has grown about 39% in that time. And that may in turn make you feel like you should be more conservative in your spending habits. But by comparison, the stock market has grown over 300% in that time, okay? So now obviously retirees don't have 100% of their portfolio in equities, but unless they've had an extremely conservative portfolio, their money has likely been outperforming inflation. So all of those unknown factors are important to account for because they can drastically affect your retirement picture and what you're spending.
1: So I listened to that and I said, Greg is going to want to date this woman. She's saying exactly what that you've been saying all along, Greg.
0: Lobotka. She had a terrible last name, though.
1: It is. Yeah.
0: Terrible.
1: Yep.
0: It's a terrible last name. But I think she's actually making it a little too complicated because I think what she said was a lot of percentages and number soup. So what Uncle Greg's going to do is bring it home.
1: Okay.
0: I'm going to bring a phone for you at the end of the show.
1: Bring it home.
0: So she's saying 30 bread's a little bit more expensive, but that really doesn't have any context. So let's bring some real context to this. 20 years ago, eggs were $1.66 a dozen. Now they're $2.19. Mm-hmm. It's like 50 cents more. So let's say you go through a carton of eggs a week, Randy.
1: Don't try to make me do that math per year. Just tell me what it is.
0: You know, 50 weeks, you know, dude, we're talking 250 about hundreds
1: bucks?
0: Of it. You got it.
1: Oh,
0: you got
1: I did it. It. See, look at that.
0: You crushed it. You crushed it. $250. When someone has a couple million dollars, I mean, these are rounding errors. I know that $250 is real money, guys. Mm-hmm. I really do. But, you know, everything she said about money markets and equities is all true. So that should eliminate and then some all the risk. But these aren't big numbers. Mm-hmm. Eggs went from $3.65 to $4.31. Again, roughly 50 cents more. That's not a lot for milk. Chicken. Chicken got a little bit more expensive. We're in a bad chicken run. Chicken and ground beef are having a bad year.
1: Yeah,
0: so this
1: are.
0: Is a bad year for me to do this example, but I'm going to use their numbers anyways just to illustrate the point. If you're digging some chicken thighs or chicken breast, it's went from $1.52 to $4.50.
1: Yeah.
0: A pound. So it's a little bit more expensive. Chickens are a little bit more expensive. I think it's because of all the weird organic stuff that we're doing. Like, you know, it just seems like, you know, we got to pet the chickens. They all have to have names. It's just getting more expensive to name all of them. That's what the world wants now. They want cock-a-doodle-dooder to have like a little parka and be warm before they kill them all. So I think, you know, we're babying the chickens a little bit.
1: Okay.
0: It's all right. Beef, same deal. Mm-hmm. Our little cows need to have names and they need to pet them and they have their little anxiety rooms now and mm-hmm. they have to have kittens running around, to, mm-hmm. I think, to deal with the slaughterhouses.
1: Yeah.
0: It went from 3:30 to 6:30. So I think we're at a peak here. I think it's going to reset a little bit. I think the economists will say beef will come down, but it's $3. It's $3 more a pound. So if you're eating a pound of ground beef a week, which would be a lot on average, you know, $3 times 50 weeks is $1,500. So all of these things do add up to some dollars, but over 20 years, that doesn't feel like a ton compared to everyday inflation. Even gas, you know, people are like, what about Greg, gas is killing me. Well, the average retiree, you know, consumes roughly 400 to 600 gallons of gas a year. Gas went from $2.60 to $3.22. 60 cents. That's $360 more a year. We're talking about people that have accounts that have gone from $500,000 to $3 million in this same time period. Put that in perspective. $500,000 to $3 million, and we're talking about chicken breasts? What are people doing? Again, this is all the ploy of the financial industry to scare you into not spending your money so they don't, because if you spend your money and they're charging percentage, they make less. So if you're not spending your money, their fees are getting bigger. It's inarguable. So don't let them scare you into not eating beef and chicken and eggs and milk and bread and driving your car. The nominal inflation isn't going to change anything in your life. It's actually not, it's not going to change anything. I think what I hope people do is start to look at a bigger picture out of it. We have the income forecast that hopefully helps people bring it in full circle, showing people that their accounts keep getting bigger. And if your accounts are getting bigger, you're not even using your principal yet. I like to see people spend a little principal. I want to see people getting into the honeypot a little bit, having a little too much fun. That's what our goal is in retirement, and to make sure that you're still doing it on a safe chassis with enough bumper rails, you'll never be at risk of running out of money. And we believe that's super, super unlikely and almost impossible to do in this day and age. And you sure as heck aren't going to do it based off the price of chicken, milk, and beef. I tell you that much. You have to be crushing some protein for this to make a dent in your retirement. So if you can, we'll give you a roadmap. It'll look at the real things that stop looking at inflation. Look at things like IRA taxes, the market risk that you have, the fees that you're paying. The legal documents. Do you have a plan for long-term care? That could be $100,000 a year. These are real costs that can really upset your apple cart, yet the financial industry systematically seems to ignore them. Let our roadmap do the work. For no cost, no obligation, your advisor will never know. We will give you a preliminary breakdown of all four of these risks, plus an income forecast to get you comfortable spending more money. We do it at no charge. You don't have to become a client. We love to do it. It gets us fired up. We want to really irritate your financial advisor. This will irritate them, which will make us very happy. And hopefully get you to live a little bit more. Instead of focusing on your assets under management, we're trying to equally amplify your memories under management. Let us give you the chance to do that. Let's give you the tool to do that. It's our roadmap for retirement, Randy, and you can get it at no charge, no cost.
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1: 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There's also a place there where you can see the events that Golden Reserve does. And Greg, your events are, as you'd like to say, the best around. So why are they the best around and what's going on with that?
0: You know, Randy, it comes down to getting the right amount of information out there efficiently while having a great meal and putting together a great time. People aren't like, I can't wait to talk about taxes. No husband and wife are like, hey, honey, let's go talk about the 401k tonight. That's right. Romantic night out talking about taxes and long-term care, baby. I know, right? I know how to really, really push the buttons here. Yep. We're going to do it. And oh, by the way, we're going to get a complimentary meal on our way down there. Like, no one operates that way. We know that people show up for the meal and they show up for the experience. Very few people are there initially, or at least the primary reason is not the content. Now, we know people might have some interest kicking tires, trying to understand retirement. That's great. Those are the people that we want to talk to. So to do this, first of all, we only pick the best restaurants. And then we add some cocktails because we know that you guys want to have it. Some of you want to drink. We'll pay for the drinks too. That's how we get down. We want to make sure that there's no excuses to pick someone else's seminar. And then we have, you know, in our opinion, world-class speakers. You know, we have Tony Robbins trainers. So we have a great storytellers that tell client stories for about 30 to 45 minutes. There are about 5 client stories. It's not going to be a lame-o PowerPoint where some goofball with a bad suit is staring, reading the PowerPoint slide by slide, talking about annuities. No. We're going to talk about real life stuff that you talk about. We're going to talk about what happens when health issues happen. What happens when the market crashes? What happens when you don't pay your taxes? We're going to talk about things that happen to clients in real life. And people like that because it makes it relatable. It makes it in human speak. It's not in some weird code that no one can understand. So that's what makes our seminar so special. And not only that, but you get some gifts for showing up. We give you a book. You get a Yeti mug for your coffee. All that fun stuff is because we want to make it special. And, you know, if we do anything, we want to be world class. So we believe that out of all the places to choose, we know that you get dozens of these every month. We believe that ours is the best. If you want to learn more, hop on our website, go to goldenreserve.com, click on the seminar or workshops tab, and then type in your address and it'll show you where the closest and when the closest events coming up are. And if you don't see anything, just shoot us a quick message. Our support team will just let you know when we're back in town and we'll get you on the waiting list. But we really enjoy doing them and hopefully it shows. We love getting together with retirees. Sometimes our attorneys show up. Sometimes our tax people show up. The whole idea is to make it different, fun, and exciting. So hopefully we deliver that on all fronts while still allowing you to have a nice meal out with your loved ones.
1: And you find it all at getyourroadmap.com. Well, not long ago, Greg and I had a fun conversation about Costco selling gold bars. I mean, you go down to Costco and you fight the traffic on a Saturday and you get in there and buy 72 muffins and a gold bar. Okay, so you're helping your retirement there. I just found out that Costco is now going to start selling Medicare Advantage plans. So there's going to be somebody at a desk or a table or something like that. And they've got, you know, ask me about Medicare. So you're going to sit down there and work on your retirement at Costco and then pick up a pallet of mayonnaise. So, Greg, talk to me a little bit about Advantage plans, which I'm understanding are kind of going out of vogue. And the other part of it is somebody at Costco is going to sell that to you.
0: Well, Randy, you know, we'll dive into the Costco fun in a second. That's going to be dessert. Okay. That's going to be dessert. Okay.
1: All right.
0: But, you know, Medicare Advantage plans are, you know, they're the fun ones that throw a bunch of, you know, sparkly side benefits, the gym memberships and all those things. But then you have the Medicare supplement that does some of the heavy lifting, right? That's the stuff that's going to get you to pay for your doctor, providers, your hospital stays, cancer, all the big things. Medicare Advantage plans are kind of falling out of vogue. Randy, is that fair? Are you seeing the same thing? I mean, they're not as popular as they once were.
1: Absolutely. I'm hearing that all over the place.
0: Okay, so here's the Costco problem, or the equivalent of any Costco problem. They know that they have a candid purchaser. I mean, they have lines of people that have 10-pound bags of Doritos. We're talking about consumers. They've got some buyers in line. So they're throwing everything at the kitchen sink. And I will say this. It's a dangerous place to not have an expert. When things go wrong, you know, I think of Costco as like they started selling caskets. you know, 20 years ago, 15 years ago. That's true, right?
1: Yeah.
0: I mean, you knew that, right?
1: Yep.
0: And this may surprise you. I'm like the king of random knowledge. My brother is a funeral director, and one of my best friends is a funeral director. So I'm familiar with this. Was a big hit to the, you know, the funeral home industry. But here's what I'll tell you. When you buy these Chinese caskets and things break, or they're the wrong color, or they have the wrong fixtures, or they don't have the right features, who are you going to call, dude? Are you going to call the Costco help desk that's then going to call China? Like, when you buy something from someone that's not an expert as a ancillary side add-on, you bear, it's cheaper maybe, or maybe it's got more flash, but you bear the reality that a lot of these things never get used, or they don't get used correctly, or they don't get the right service and support. It's no different than the gold argument. They don't buy back the gold, Randy. Mm-hmm. They'll sell it to you. But then what? Well, I want to get out of it now. Well, good luck. You're gonna take a discount. They sell the shiny things, but when push comes to shove and they need you to support them or you need service, you're going to be talking to Costco, the company that set the record for most hot dogs sold in the world. They've sold more hot dogs than all of the national parks combined for baseball. Mm-hmm. That's actually a real fact. People crush hot dogs at Costco, and they say it's because they're delicious. That's not why.
1: They're $1.50.
0: They're hot dogs. Yeah. They cost nothing and you're in line.
1: Yeah.
0: You're like, I'll have the hot dog that's been sitting out for 4.5 days, please. And people are like, it's the best hot dog ever. It's like, no, you're just stressed out being in the Costco line of the complete madhouse, staring at 20-pound bags of Doritos, 5-gallon jugs of jelly. Who needs 5 gallons of Jif? But that's what they're preying on. You're in this frenzy of consumerism. And I just go to warn you, you need an expert. Don't just treat your health care after 65 like you treat your mayonnaise purchasing. Do me a favor. Get an expert involved. Get someone that does this for a living, that when you don't understand something and you have paperwork issues, you have pricing issues, you have reimbursement issues, you want someone you can call. I always say the professional that sells it is doing a lot more than just selling things. They're supporting the things they sell. My law firm isn't in the business of selling the best will on the planet because somebody reads our will and says, this is a great will. No, we're going to answer the phone directly when a loved one passes away. That's why you hire a professional. I know that TikTok or whatever the kids are watching to nowadays, and grandpa and grandma are tuning in and seeing all these deals and purchasing all these things, and it's all based on cost or anything. But what about service? Everyone complains that there's no more service in the world. If you go to the restaurant, it's awful. If you go to all these things, there's no more service in the world. Well, folks, you got to pay for it. You've got to hire people that are in the service business and the experience business, not a 27-pound bag of Cheetos and your Medicare Advantage plan. I'd probably pass. That'd be a hard pass. And instead, get someone that puts it all together for you. Fees, taxes, market risk, legal, income. Go to the people that's all they do in their life. This is all they've done is help retirees their whole life. A company that just doesn't help financial investment picking like most people, but only works with retirees. Golden Reserve only works with retirees because that's the only services our whole motto is built to support. I have a law firm that just supports retirees and a financial services company that just supports retirees. We are in the retirement business. We're not trying to be everything to everybody. I'm not trying to sell caskets, estate plans, and mayonnaise. I'm just trying to help retirees navigate retirement and have a bunch of fun doing it and feeling safe and hopefully doing it in a way where they feel supported, that if something terrible happens, we're going to be there to pick them up. That's the art of retirement planning, because in our world, bad things happen. We're working with people at the end of the road of life. That's the gig with retirement. It's a lot of fun, but the ride does end, and you have to have someone there to help you navigate those hard moments. That's why Golden Reserve and Ehlers Sollings are best of class when it comes to these things. That's all we do, Randy. So put down the mayonnaise jar, give us a call, and hopefully get a roadmap. It's a great way to evaluate if there's any gaps or issues in your retirement plan.
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12: Dissatisfaction with the Iran war. I'm Kathleen Maloney, Fox News. The war with Iran continues into its seventh month as new polls suggest disapproval of President Trump's handling of the war remains high. Fox's Alex Hogan with details.
13: In a new Fox News poll, 7 out of 10 Americans say they believe that the Trump administration lacks a clear strategy for ending the conflict. That includes 95% of Democrats, 83% of independents, and 43% of Republicans. The ongoing unrest causing gas prices to soar and fueling criticism over affordability across the country. President Trump says he believes Americans are willing to pay. A growing number, 47% of voters say they believe the conflict with Iran will make the U.S. less safe in the long run. That is up from 39% in April.
12: The U.S. continues its naval blockade of Iranian ports while Iran is restricting shipping through the Strait of Hormuz. Fighting also continues across the wider region in the Mideast. North Korea is keeping up the pressure on its neighbors and Washington, launching two more ballistic missiles just days after threatening to strengthen its nuclear arsenal. Fox's Paul Stevens has details on that.
14: North Korea fired two short-range ballistic missiles from its eastern coast on Sunday, both landing in the sea off North Korea. South Korea's military saying the launches came about 3 hours apart, with one missile traveling roughly 280 miles and the other more than 370 miles. Japan says neither landed in its territorial waters. Those launches follow another round of North Korean missile tests and warnings from Pyongyang over U.S.-led military exercises in the region. South Korea is calling on the North to immediately halt the launches, which violate U.N. Security Council resolutions. Paul Stevens, Fox News.
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16: 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I'm Mike Bauer, and so glad that you're with us, and so glad to be joined by Matt Dagas, CEO and founder of Bright Wealth Management. 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Matt, should we start with the good news or the bad news? What do you think? Good news or bad news? What do you want?
17: The bad news is the Diamondbacks are not making the playoffs. No, Mike, what's the good news? What's the bad news?
16: All right, so the good news is, I'll start with the good news, the U.S. national debt is not yet at $50 trillion.
17: Not yet.
16: Bad news is, just blew right past, just ran through the stop sign, blew right past $40 trillion. I almost said billion, or million, trillion with a T. Whenever we hit one of these milestones, Matt, people start asking whether they should be worried about stuff. Retirement savings, obviously, at the top of mind. But what does $40 trillion actually mean for the average retiree? What does that mean?
17: The trillion piece here is the big number. And I feel like we throw out these numbers, right, where it's like, hey, a million, billion, trillion. You have to understand how much a trillion is in the numbers world, right? And you think about, okay, Elon Musk is a trillionaire. What does it mean to be $40 trillion in debt as a country? Right. So some of these numbers are pretty wild, right? So if you look at how long it takes to get to a trillion. Let's just say that you earned $1 million per day. It would take you over 2,700 years to get to a trillion.
16: Wow.
17: Yeah.
16: Okay.
17: Pretty crazy number.
16: Oh my gosh.
17: So you look at that, it is insane. It's a large, large, large, unfathomable amount of money, large number, very big scale of things. And you think about, hey, that's a huge amount of money. How does this affect me? What does this mean? And I think also we hear about this number about the national debt get thrown out so much that you almost become numb to it, right?
16: Yeah, absolutely.
17: It's like, hey, it's not like $40 trillion just happened. We woke up overnight and it's like, hey, we got $40 trillion in debt. This has been going on for decades, right? So you look at it and we think about, okay, well, what is the effect on me, the average Joe, about to retire, somebody looking and saying, hey, I'm about to retire in the next 5-10 years. Maybe you're already retired. How does this debt affect you personally? Because you're like, hey, I don't know the debt. This isn't my debt. This is the government's debt. They got to handle it. But what is the impact on your future finances? What does the impact look like for your future retirement? And ultimately, it's going to come down to a couple things. It's going to come down to interest rates. It's going to come down to how it affects the market. It's going to come down to how it affects your personal taxes in the long run and what we can do to offset those things, what we can do to get out ahead of it, and how you can prepare yourself to make sure that there are no big unexpected events that are ultimately, you know, this is something out of our control. But what is in our control is how we prepare for it and how we can get out ahead of what may be coming in the future.
16: You know, Matt, you very correctly pointed out the fact that this didn't happen overnight. It's been building for years, for decades. What about and I'm a very visual person. I'm thinking about the graph, you know, the actual direction rather than 40 million here or 40 trillion or 30 trillion. just the direction, the path that things are going in terms of, you know, more than a milestone itself, the long-term direction that it's going up and to the right, and it doesn't seem to have any future of stopping. It feels that way.
17: And you think about, okay, well, we're at $40 trillion today. It seems like actually, as we know, the deficit is increasing. It's not going down, right? So it's not like, hey, in 10 years, we're going to be down to $30 trillion. Right. We're going to cut it down in half. We have an action plan. We're going to go and we're going to cut this down. When you're looking at retirement and you're saying, hey, I have 25, 30 years of retirement, you're thinking about some of the consequences that can be persistent along with this deficit. And we think about that growing debt. What does it mean for interest rates? What does it mean for inflation and people that are looking to kind of predict their costs as they go into retirement? What does it look like for taxes? What does it look like for economic growth? Right. And I think ultimately no one knows exactly how these things are going to play out. And I don't want someone's retirement plan being dependent on one prediction about what Washington may or may not do. And as a matter of fact, if you're trying to predict what they may or may not do, I will say that they're probably not going to do something in your favor. So let's make sure that we're taking control, empowering ourselves. Again, that's what this show is all about. Bright Wealth Management, Bright Wealth Radio Show. We're here every week. We're trying to empower our listeners. Any of our clients that are listening, you know personally what we do, our process, sitting down with you, going over this plan, talking about the what ifs and how these impact you and how we can get out ahead of it, how we can better prepare you and your family for some of the changes, some of the impacts in the future, and ultimately give you the peace of mind to retire comfortably so that you don't have to worry. You can live out this retirement dream that you've worked ultimately your whole life to achieve. And just like this debt didn't happen overnight, retirement right. doesn't happen overnight. It takes planning. It takes time. And let's get out ahead of that. And let's make sure that we have a plan in place well ahead of retirement.
16: $40 trillion grabs the headlines. But then once you start parsing it down, how does it actually impact you? If you're worried about interest rates, inflation, taxes down the road, if you're not sure how it could affect you, your retirement plan, building one from scratch or having a second opinion on one you've had around since way back in the day when it was just $30 trillion of national debt. You can give Matt
17: Well, it wasn't that long ago, by the way, Mike.
16: Yeah,
17: that was
16: I know.
17: Only a few years ago.
16: I was being as sarcastic because I'm like, $30 trillion was just a few years ago. You can give Matt a call at 833-777-4BWM. That's 833-777-4296. Obviously, the $40 trillion, you don't have to pay that, but you are going to have a tax bill in the future. And if you want to find out exactly what your tax bill is going to look like, Matt and his team have put together a tax tool calculator, brighttaxbill.com. So, Matt, let's parse it down a little bit more, right? Somebody hears $40 trillion in debt, and then they start getting worried about those other elements. Where does that conversation go from you, from the headline of $40 trillion and here's a new milestone, to now actually folks are asking you probably about bonds and mortgages and their businesses and the stock market and should I buy gold? Where does it go from that headline when somebody asks you about that?
17: Yeah, there's so many different factors that could be swirling around in your head. And then I think as the individual American and individual investor, anyone listening to the show, you don't even really understand the impact of like, you're very removed from that debt personally, right? You're like, I didn't take out this debt. I didn't borrow it. I'm not responsible for it. This isn't my debt. But there is a impact that reverberates across that, right? So we think about, well, what does that look like? Or what is the pressure that this debt puts on interest rates? And then how do those interest rates later on affect the stock market, right? And you're like, well, hey, I'm invested in the stock market. My retirement's in the market. So what does that look like for the future of your retirement? Or maybe there's is this debt going to impact or cause a recession in the future that could impact your retirement savings? And you're someone that's a growth investor and you don't have a lot of diversification in your portfolio and you've been riding this wave over the last several years and now it's probably been north of 15 years and maybe there is a reckoning coming in the markets, in the equity markets. And I'm not a doom and gloomer. I'm not a Chicken Little when it comes to predicting the future because a broken clock is right twice a day. But we need to look at the future and the future impact that holds. The other thing, Mike, if you talked about, hey, well, I'm just going to go to gold and I'm going to put my whole portfolio in gold, right? Well, then
16: there's a lot of commercials. I see them all the time.
17: There is. And we've encountered people that have come in our office that have done just that. And they've made actually a lot of money the last couple of years. But I know, like in particular, not calling specific people out on this, but looking at what's taken place in gold in the gold markets or just the precious metals in general over the last 6 months, 8 months, there's been tremendous volatility. So if you had all of your money in one investment, in one basket, you're back to the same problem where we have a diversification problem, right? We have a lack of diversification, right? So don't have all of your eggs in one basket. Maybe you want to incorporate gold or precious metals or commodities or fixed income in your portfolio. And you're like, hey, I am way too heavily concentrated in one sector, or maybe I'm not investing enough, and maybe I don't have enough of my money working for me, right? So we can look at that. We can do a portfolio analysis for you, see where your investments are at, make sure that you can have some protection, make sure that you can have some avoidance for this potential future outcome. And ultimately, again, Mike, it's about peace of mind. We want to create a diversified portfolio that's going to be consistent, that's going to get you long-term growth, that's going to outpace inflation, that's going to protect you from all of the issues that are either geopolitical, interest rates, maybe COVID part two, maybe anything unknown, maybe something in your own personal life and how that affects you, right? We want to look out to say, hey, what could happen? How do we remove this risk from my future financial retirement, from my current financial retirement? And how do we protect your assets and make sure that you can, again, live in that peace of mind state? So if you want to sit with us, meet with me one-on-one, meet with our team, we'll actually go over and give you a completely free written retirement plan. We call it our roadmap to retirement. It's going to go over income, investments, going to actually provide you an income distribution plan, cash flow, tax analysis, estate planning, everything that you can potentially think of. Give us a call right now, 833-777-4296. Again, 833-777-4296.
16: For somebody just tuning in, we're talking about the benchmark that the national debt crossing $40 trillion, what it really means for you. It's, you know, it's obviously it's a headline number, but the long-term direction, what does it mean for interest rates, inflation, taxes down the road? And you mentioned a few times, Matt, diversification. When it comes to diversification, do you find that people, you know, not just different sectors, or we, you know, kind of talked about gold a little bit there, but in terms of understanding how much of your account sits in tax deferred accounts versus other, you know, taxable or Roth accounts, that kind of thing.
17: And one of the biggest arguments, Mike, that we look at when we talk about the current national debt, and we do, and I do a lot of workshops on taxes and tax planning throughout the Valley. And it hinges on this argument with like, hey, if you want to have your crystal ball and work on, let's try to predict what the future looks like. We talk about the national debt is going to drive taxes higher, or drive the ultimate legislation to push tax rates higher for individuals, which means that, hey, today, right now, our current tax rates are a gift that we're sitting on. We are looking at potentially, or more likely than not in the future, having higher tax rates. And if you're predicting or trying to map out your retirement and basing it off of today's taxes without any change, I would say that you're likely to run into some problems in the future, right? So we want to map out those tax plans for people. We want to show them what the impact on their lifetime taxes are. And when you are pulling from one bucket, and most people have the majority of their savings in retirement in that tax deferred 401k or in that tax deferred IRA, whatever other investment vehicle that it's in, it's likely tax deferred. Then we look at that and we say, all right, well, what is the tax implication now? What does the next 10 years look like? What does the next 20 years look like? And what happens as interest rates continue to climb? What happens as this deficit continues to climb? And ultimately, when there is a policy change and taxes are higher, how much more money am I paying in taxes in the future? And how does that impact what I can actually spend in my retirement? Or how does that impact the lifestyle that I want in my retirement? And if you're saying, hey, Matt, I'm only paying 15% in taxes now, what is the chance that you're still paying 15% in taxes in 10, 20, or 30 years when rates are much higher? And that's the way that we look at that. So we want to get out ahead of that. We want to do some tax planning, some forward tax planning for everyone. And that's the first step with a lot of people building out that retirement plan, is actually giving them some guidance in that tax plan and showing them through their income planning that we can actually manage effectively their taxes for them. And we can actually ensure that they can pay less taxes in the future, so that we're reframing that mindset, Mike, to say, hey, how do I not only pay the least amount of taxes today, but how do I pay the least amount of taxes going on in perpetuity for the rest of my retirement? And that's the goal. That's the starting point. That's where this ultimately is driving a lot of people. That's the impact that I see happening when we talk about this $40 trillion and going to be 50 and 60. And, you know, we can really pop the champagne when we hit 100 trillion or whatever that happens. 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Set up a one-on-one consultation, completely free. 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

0: 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I'm Mike Bauer, but more importantly, sitting across from Matt Dagas, CEO and founder of Bright Wealth Management. 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And you know, Matt, for most people, do a great job. Check a lot of boxes, spend decades. Money goes into the 401k and the IRAs. There's tax benefits, but there's kind of a catch there. We don't know what the tax situation is going to look like from the tax rules situation when you take that money out. And, you know, 10, 20, 30 years from now, I don't think anybody can honestly say, I know where taxes are going to be. How do you build a retirement tax strategy today and help people prepare for ultimately the unknown down the line?
1: We got to start with what it means when you have a tax deferred account. And I know a lot of people, some of them sitting there, know exactly how it already works. Well, I'll just tell you, I think in my opinion, the vast majority of people, even really smart people, Mike, don't exactly know the implication of how it works. So you've been putting that money away, socking away in the 401k. It's tax deferred, meaning you've never paid tax on that money. Now, over the last 10, 20, 30, 40 years, as long as you've been working, it's been compounding, growing with the market. That snowball's been running downhill. And now we have a big pile of money at retirement. Great. Well, that money has been tax deferred and you will pay tax on that money as you take it out. And the tax that you pay is going to be based on the income tax at the time that you take it out, right? So there is a big question mark of what is that income tax going to be? It's probably not going to be the current rates that we're sitting in today forever, right? Now we know, hey, 2026, what is the income tax? I know what it is. And, you know, it's here's the brackets and it's out there and it's published and it's well documented. And we can probably say with relative certainty that for the next few years, as long as this administration is in place, that we know what the tax rates are going to be. But that can be and likely will be completely changed in the future as we go through multiple iterations of politicians and administrations in the White House. And then we had talked about this national debt as how that's going to blow up in the future and how that's going to put pressure on tax rates. So tax planning is one of the areas where I think people dramatically underestimate the opportunities available around retirement. The question isn't simply, how do I pay the least tax this year? It's going to be, how do I potentially minimize taxes over the duration of my retirement? And those are going to produce very different decisions.
0: I think a lot of people probably look at their balance, right? I mean, that's where you start. That's a good, you know, this is the pile of money that I've built and you look at the balance. But is the better thing to do really to talk to you, Matt, and calculate an after tax net worth figure that's more realistic in terms of money out of pocket, right? You know, I'm thinking about like buying a car, right? You want to know how much is it going to cost me to get this thing off the lot, not the sticker price. Like, what is the real actual number that means something to me? Is that somewhere that you can help people rather than, hey, look, your balance is $1 million or 2 million or 3 million, but what it really means to you is this.
1: Correct. You got to see how it impacts you. And we have to look at those numbers. And you're right. People look at the monthly balance or the overall balance that they have saved, but we have to look at what it looks like after tax. What do you actually have saved in that 401k? What do you actually have saved after you're pulling it out every month? And how much does it cost you? What kind of taxes are you going to be paying on that money? And then as you pull out more money throughout the year, how does that change your taxes, right? Because it's not, you know, it's like, hey, the more money you pull out, the more taxes you pay. You go into a higher tax bracket. If you were to take out $3,000 a month from your retirement savings and you pay tax on $36,000 in a year, that's one bracket. If you were to take out $6,000 a month and double it, well, you're going to pay more taxes because you took out more money, right? So we have to look at how much you need to be taking out. What is the net amount that you need every month to live on? And how much do you need to take out gross before tax to actually sustain that lifestyle? So we can actually work backwards. And a lot of what we'll do, Mike, when we sit down with clients, with potential clients, anyone that's coming into our office, any of our listeners here on the radio, anyone that sees our shows on the weekend on TV, they come in the office and like, hey, Matt, I need a written retirement plan. I need to know what my tax implication is. I'm really worried about taxes eating up my savings and I don't know exactly how much I'm going to pay. And we can map it out for them and show them, here is what you're paying. Here is what you're going to be paying on a regular basis. And here's how we can mitigate that. Sometimes it's through investment management, meaning, hey, we have to structure our investments a little bit differently to be paying taxes a little bit wiser. Also, we have to look at what's the order, or we call it sequence, that we're going to be taking from accounts. And what accounts are you taking from first? And also, let's go a little bit deeper. If you're a married person, whose account are you pulling from first? Are you going from husband's account? Are you going from wife's account? Are you looking at it from the perspective of who has more money? Are you looking at it and saying, hey, this one's growing, this one's doing okay, I'm going to pull from this one this week, and next month I'm going to pull from this account because, you know, I like these investments over here and I don't want to sell these to pull it out. That's the wrong approach, right? So we want to start and completely organize everything, take all of what you have and put some intentionality behind the investments, the tax planning, the income planning, and how we're going to distribute that income over your lifetime. And now we're starting to build a real retirement plan. And that's where the plan starts. But for anyone out there listening where you're like, hey, Matt, that's way above my head, I have no idea where to start with. And as a matter of fact, I have an advisor and that's never been discussed. And I have no idea what that even means. How can we do that? It's a simple phone call. You can call us right now, get on our calendar, meet with us one-on-one, and we'll put together that plan for you completely free. Anyone that wants that, it's 833-777-4296. Again, 833-777-4296.
0: You can also go online, brightwm.com. Matt, as you were talking there, you hypothetically threw out, you say, oh, you're going to draw $3,000 a month. What if it's $6,000? It puts you in a different tax bracket. And that was a hypothetical. For a lot of folks, at some point in time, Uncle Sam says, it's time for me to get mine. And that's when those RMDs, those required minimum distributions, come in. And those hypotheticals, they become required. How does that impact, and potentially a great deal, taxes when it comes to those required minimum distributions?
1: Anyone that doesn't know this, and some of you guys are like, yeah, I know this because I'm in it and I've already been hit with this domino effect, this tax time bomb that's kind of blown up in my face. RMDs, required minimum distributions, depending on your age, it's generally for most people out there, maybe it's 73. Some of you guys, if you're born at 1960 or later, it's 75. Uncle Sam says, hey, no more tax deferral. And now you have to start taking out a minimum amount every year. So imagine you're living very comfortably, you and your spouse, you have Social Security, maybe you have a pension, maybe you don't, and you're just pulling off of investments and you're like, hey, we're living within our means. We have very little debt. We're very comfortable, right? And then one of you hits RMD age and now all of a sudden you're going to have to start taking out a minimum amount from your retirement accounts, whether you want to or whether you need to. And it has to be taken out by the end of the year and you're going to have to pay tax on that money again, whether you need it or not. And here's a real fact, is I have multiple clients that are living comfortably, that are living well within their means, that have accumulated over their lifetime a lot of, you know, I think a pretty nice nest egg. It's not tens of millions of dollars, but these are people that have no debt. They're living comfortably on Social Security and maybe their investments to a minimal degree. And they're looking at RMDs this year of $85,000, $95,000, $120,000. And none of them need that money. It's not like, hey, Matt, all of a sudden I'm going to start spending all this money that I don't need. I'm not going to change my lifestyle when I'm 73 and I'm not going to go crazy and take the money to Vegas. So what happens is now they're getting pushed into a higher tax bracket, whether they need it or not. And it just takes some planning that's not completely avoidable, because it's, the game isn't like, hey, I'm going to cash out my 401ks and get out ahead of this. And I'm going to pay all the taxes at once instead of paying them at 73. But we need to just do some RMD planning. And that's where it starts again, is getting a plan in place well in advance, making sure that you know how all of this works so there's no surprises when you hit some of these milestones and what the implication is in your taxes, how it affects your retirement. Is this going to massively throw you into a different bracket? And also, Mike, there's some people out there that are listening that are married, and what happens if you were to lose a spouse? Because you go from being a joint filer to being a single filer, and now you have a completely different set of tax rules that are much, much more harsh than being a joint filer. So we want to actually plan, again, even if you're married, if you're single, doesn't matter your situation. Everyone is paying taxes, last time I checked.
0: Yep.
1: Let's make sure we have a plan in place before Uncle Sam knocks on your door and it knocks you backwards because you're going to be so surprised and shocked to know what the tax implication is when you hit retirement.
0: What's the old saying is that there's only two sure things in life, or there's death and taxes. It definitely can make a big difference. And I want to ask you specifically about that RMD, what you can do before that in terms of tax forward planning. I know you've talked about this quite a bit. What's the relationship between Roth conversion, something we've talked about, and then tax forward planning for that RMD age that really can help folks out?
1: When we talk about RMD planning and tax planning, it's just about managing our taxes when we're retired. So we, again, go back to the basics of how do we structure some of these investments? What's the withdrawal sequence? And how do we live on, and how do we keep our taxes as low as possible on a regular basis without having to spend less money? The answer isn't, hey, I'm going to spend less money and pay less taxes. We actually want you to spend more money, expand your lifestyle, and pay less taxes. There's no magic voodoo there. It's just about understanding how the taxes work. Roth conversions are a huge opportunity for many people. Anyone that doesn't know about them, you're essentially converting that tax-deferred money to tax-free money for the rest of your life. And it also passes on to your beneficiaries tax-free, which is a huge, huge win for many people out there. So if you want to learn more about that, then I would just really say, hey, let's sit down. Let's talk about a plan. Let's set together a tax strategy for you, for your family, for your future retirement. And if you're already retired, it's never too late. We're setting together these plans for people of all ages. It's now is the time. Best time was yesterday. The second best time is today, is what they say. If you want to get on our calendar, the number to call is 833-777-4296. Again, 833-777-4296.
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3: How does it benefit me to do a retirement plan rollover?
4: If you are like 99% of people out there, you have a 401k, maybe if you work for a government agency or entity, if you work for the city or the state, maybe you have a 457 savings account. If you're working for the federal government, you have like a TSP savings account or something else where you are contributing every single month to that, hopefully trying to maximize that benefit, getting a nice little tax write-off, and also not paying taxes on the gains as they grow. Well, you can roll those funds over into a traditional IRA or a Roth IRA if that fits your plan, and we can look at how to do that. The biggest problem with those retirement accounts, as great as they are for saving and preparing for retirement, is that you don't have a lot of control over them. You are 100% tied to your employer and the employer plan, and many of us know they don't give you a lot of options. They have a lot of unexpected fees and management costs that you're not probably aware of. So if you really want to take control of your retirement, and you want to maximize how that's invested, setting up a portfolio that matches your needs, maybe investing in some other things as well, then you want to look into doing a rollover. And if you are over the age of 59 and a half, you can roll that over with no penalty whatsoever, even if you're still at that same job. Or if you have an old 401k, for instance, and you left this job years ago, or maybe you left it last week, you can also roll it over. So you're eligible to do that rollover at any point. The worst thing you can do is roll one 401k over into a new 401k because it locks it up. So you really want to, you know, if you are sitting there and you have a 401k, and some people, they have substantial 401ks if they've been growing for the last 20 or 30 years, you want to maximize that, maximize the returns and how you can set that up for retirement.
3: Let's talk about mistakes that people might unknowingly make when they start to roll over their retirement plans.
4: If you roll it over and you do so incorrectly, or if you hold on to those funds and you go over a certain time limit, that you can get penalized, it'll be counted as taxable income towards you. You never want that. That's the whole point of that IRA. And if you're under 59 and a half and they count it as income towards you, well, there's an additional 10% penalty on top of that. So you really want to be careful. This is something that we do with clients on a regular basis. We have clients that are coming in every day. We're doing rollovers for them. We're letting them know what their options are. We're helping them with the process. And that's the biggest thing is, you know, we're here to really take the reins and guide you. And I'm not going to sit there and tell you, okay, this is what you need to do. Come back to me when it's done. I'm going to, you know, jump on the phone with the clients. We walk them through. I try to do as much as I possibly can for the client and walking them through each step and making it as seamless and as easy as possible for them.
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0: 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Matt, everybody sees the commercials all the time. Heck, there's billboards now, whether it's on the radio, it's on TV. It's always gold. It's gold. You know, people trying to get you in gold. I'm sure you get asked about this all the time. And gold's been on a big run. And whether you see uncertainty around inflation, government debt, the dollar, the markets, the investors seem to rediscover gold time and time again. For somebody who's retired, somebody who's getting close, what role should gold actually play in a retirement plan or maybe another similar precious metal?
1: It has a role. I'm not anti-gold by any means. A lot of our clients' portfolios have gold in it in one way, shape, or form. You know, we hold a gold ETF, which is basically an underlying index that tracks the price of gold. We also look at some gold miner ETFs out there, but it is a part of your portfolio. It's not something you want to put all your eggs into one basket. There's a lot of volatility in the gold market or precious metals in general. And ultimately, there can also be a lot of shenanigans in that market as well, right? We've run into that, unfortunately, with people that have gone out and done the gold IRAs as an example. Hey, I'm going to move all my money from my IRA account. I'm going to go buy gold. It's in a safe somewhere in Delaware or in Montana. It's in this underground vault. And there's a famous retired Hall of Fame athlete that's, you know, marketing it.

0: that basket, right? You know, you look at something like some of these great companies out there, some of the great tech companies, just because it's up 10x in 5 years doesn't mean now is the time that I'm going to push all my eggs into that basket. So gold is the same thing. You wouldn't want to go all in on one tech stock, even if you think it's going to do great things over the next 10 years. But people, for some reason, do that with gold and do that with silver. So I understand that people feel a little bit more protection there. And maybe I think the people that are doing that feel like an inherent distrust or worry in the market or in the government or the dollar. But let's look at, again, using it as a tool, and it's not the answer.
1: You even mentioned the term there, inflation hedge. Some folks say it's a safe haven. What does that actually mean when we're talking about an inflation hedge or a safe haven? You know, something that's obviously not a savings account that's getting 0%, but has a little potential for maybe growth there. What does that mean when you look at gold and maybe some other options for inflation hedges?
0: Investors, I think, look at gold as an example, as something that's going to preserve purchasing power, that as inflation is persistent, and inflation is always persistent, right, that as the value of a dollar decreases, that the value of gold is going to kind of keep up with that pace, right? Ultimately, that way that you're not losing purchasing power. If you left your $10,000 in cash in the safe, in 10 years, you still have $10,000 in cash. If you had, you know, a couple ounces of gold equaling $10,000, it's maybe worth more than $10,000 in 10 years. It's not a guarantee. It's a maybe, but typically that's what the expectation is. And I'll give you an example, Mike. We look at the last gold, like you said earlier, the last couple of years has done tremendously well. It had done insanely well at the end of 2025 and all through 2025. And through 2026, as an example, we're looking at from peak to trough, I think gold is down north of 30%. So, you know, you're looking at, that's a lot of volatility. If you're looking for something that's safe, quote unquote, gold may not be your answer, right? And it's not something that you want to depend on it being a quote unquote safe haven. It's going to generally be less volatile than the market, than the stock market or like traditional sectors, like tech sectors of the market, but it's not always going to be a guarantee, right? So we want to look at that as, again, it is a tool for diversification. It's an asset class. It's a commodity. Precious metals are off to the side. You want to have investments in those things. You also want to make sure they're liquid. So those of people out there listening that, you know, it's like, it's one thing to have, hey, Mike, I got a couple, I got some gold or at the safe in the house just in case. And I can go and I can go to the pawn shop. I can go to the bullion exchange and I can trade it out if I want to. And I know, I feel like most investors that are doing that generally aren't. They're kind of buying and holding it for the long term. But just keep in mind, if you go and you buy a gold ETF in your portfolio, in your IRA or something like that, it's liquid. You can sell it. You can buy it again. You can sell it the next day. You have a lot of flexibility in that. Some of those gold IRAs or some of these things that are kind of locking your money up for the duration, they're very illiquid. They're very difficult to get people on the phone. And trust me, I know, because I've, for clients, had to try to hunt down some of these businesses that are out there that are selling these investments. And it's very difficult. And there's a lot of fees. There's a lot of margin built into those prices. And then when you want to sell it back, ultimately they say, oh, we have no buyers and we have to give you a discount of 25%. So just be careful when you're looking at some of those investments out there.
1: And I've also heard, I mean, just recently, I heard a wise man say there could be shenanigans involved as well. I did hear a shenanigans earlier. If you're just tuning in, we're talking about why gold investors flock to it during times of uncertainty. And there's a lot of reasons why, but also what role, if any, it should play in a retirement portfolio. And it doesn't have to be physically owning a chunk of gold, a gold bullion bar, and hiding that in a safe in your home or in a, I mean, there's a safe deposit box by my house that is literally in a mountain. That, you know, not that kind of situation where you can actually own gold as part of, and as Matt had talked about, is ETFs or something like that. So there are options out there, and maybe options that are a little bit more liquid than just holding actual physical giant chunks of gold. 833-777-4BWM. 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Where do I start? Or Matt, this sounds ridiculous. How do I avoid it? 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You know, a lot of times we talk about diversification, Matt, and it could a little gold be a diversification. You know, we talked about inflation hedge, but could it be a little bit of a diversification, and then too much gold is not a good thing because it's too risky?
0: I mean, diversification.

0: Diversification, by definition, just means spreading the risk, right? We're spreading things out. We're going to cast a wide net. So if fear is going to cause you to put an enormous portion of your net worth into one asset, then you've actually done the opposite, right? We've actually created a risk by doing that. So we want to diversify. We want to spread it out. It's okay to say, hey, I want to segment 5% of my portfolio to gold or to precious metals or to whatnot. That's okay. I think that's a safe number to look at and to say, hey, I'm okay with that. And for anyone out there that's listening and you're saying, hey, maybe I don't have a lot of diversification. I'm looking at interest rates. I'm worried about the debt. I'm worried about taxes. I'm worried about the dollar, all these big macroeconomic things that are hard to predict. Give us a call. We can set together a plan. Let's look at your portfolio today. Let's see what opportunities exist in your current investment mix. Let's see what we can do to reduce that risk in the future and how you can set yourself up for financial freedom through some good quality retirement planning. That's the first step. Understand where you're at today. And that's how we can show you where to go in the future and where you're going to go in the future. Ultimately, it starts with a plan. Mike, like you mentioned earlier, if anybody wants to get on our calendar, if you want to call us right now, you can get a complimentary written financial plan. We call it our retirement roadmap. And what we're going to do is we're going to give you a complimentary retirement portfolio analysis. We're going to go over all of your current investments. We're going to compare to show investment returns, risk, fees, everything that you don't know is buried inside of that. Also, we're going to build out an income plan for you, a tax plan, an estate plan. Everything that you can possibly imagine is going to be a part of this plan. And we're going to go really in depth with you one-on-one to show you where you need to be in the future and how we can position you for safety, for a peaceful retirement. It starts with a phone call. The number is 833-777-4296. You can also go online on our website, brightwm.com.
1: So gold doesn't produce income until you sell it. You find somebody. Hopefully it's not a 25% discount like you had outlined in that hypothetical situation earlier. But I'm interested in gold, but I know it's not going to actually produce income until I physically sell it. What are some things that you can help people who are interested in still kind of producing an income stream rather than gold, which doesn't do that?
0: Yeah. And this is not anti-gold hour, right?
1: Right.
0: I know that people might be very upset about that because people are very passionate about gold and silver, right? So I'm not rocking the boat on that.
1: I'm thinking of Austin Powers now. I love gold. Yeah,
0: I mean, if you're talking about income, I mean, gold, it's like we're talking about dividends. We're talking about like a yield. Like as of right now, as of today, right, the 10-year treasury, United States treasury is over 5%, right? It's the highest that it's been in almost 20 years. You know, you have $1 million, you're going to generate $5,000 a month, $60,000 a year in income from that, right? That's a huge yield that you can be getting guaranteed for the next 10 years, risk-free. Gold, on the other hand, while it may go up in value, it's not producing you recurring income, right? So that's what we look at. So when we talk about retirement, you're going to need income. You're going to need growing lifetime income. How can we produce that? It's going to come through a diversified portfolio that's going to look at equities. It's going to look at dividends. It's going to look at fixed income. It's going to look at everything together. How can we work that in one plan? And ultimately, Mike, again and again and again, we talk about planning is the key to finding out where you're going to be. It's the key to finding out how you can reduce your risk and how you can live, I think, peacefully, a little bit stress-free, not have to worry. 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The number is 833-777-4296. Again, 833-777-4296.
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0: 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Find him right here in Arizona. You can get into his office, sit down for a one-on-one visit. If it's your first time, if you're getting a second opinion on a plan that you've had for a decade, sit down with Matt and fire questions away like I'm going to in this segment. 833-777-4BWM. That's 833-777-4296. And you know, Matt, a lot of times we talk about retirees, but it's also folks that are approaching retirement, right? Maybe the first 5 years into retirement, but also really, if you're talking to somebody and you're planning to retire sometime in the next 5 years, it's one of the most important financial periods of your life. In that moment, in that window of time, that 5 years, what are some of the mistakes that people absolutely need to be especially wary of, careful of, aware of, to avoid during those last few years before pulling the switch and transitioning into retirement?
1: The biggest, that hurdle is like that first 5 years prior to retirement and generally the first few years into retirement when you're in your infancy of retirement, because a lot can go wrong. And if something goes wrong, it gets magnified, especially if you're already retired, because it's like, hey, you don't have a job to go back to at that stage. And it would probably be pretty hard to then go back into that same role or get that same amount of money that you were earning. So for decades, you know, while you're working, you've been putting money away in your accounts. You're accumulating, right? And the biggest shift is realizing that you're going to transition from accumulation to distribution to then, hey, I'm going to start taking money out of my accounts. Now those accounts that you have need to start paying you. You need to start taking income from them. And generally every month, you're going to need to take a distribution because you have life expenses, you have goals, you have things, and your income has stopped from your job. Now we have to start taking money from those accounts that we've saved up from. And maybe it's like for other people, maybe they're like, hey, I got a couple of years of runway and savings or other things like that. But at some point in the future, you're likely going to have to start taking distributions. Now that fundamentally changes how we think about risk in what we're investing in, taxes, because that's a whole different, you know, ball of worms there. I don't know if that's a phrase. Social Security.
0: I think I know what you're going for there.
1: Yeah. Healthcare and cash flow, right? Those are the things. Now I'm going to go back and I'm going to be thinking after the show, ball of worms. That's going to be in my head for the rest of the day. But yeah, you get
0: ball
1: what
0: of wax,
1: you,
0: can of worms.
1: Ball of wax, can of worms. Yeah, my brain was firing on all cylinders there. Ultimately, it changes everything, right? It's a big change fundamentally. Now we're taking money out. How does it affect all of these different aspects? How is the retirement system in the United States set up to integrate or to work with your retirement accounts? How is it set up so that you're taking money on a regular basis? How much can you be taking out every month on a regular basis without running out of money? How do you know you're taking enough? How do you know you're not taking too much? There's a lot of questions that are going to start once you retire.
0: What are some of the things they should do to identify within the first few years of retirement income where it's actually going to come from before they retire? You're talking about which of those accounts you're pulling from, helping build that plan for 10 years from now, 5 years into retirement, at the time that you're 5 years from retirement, whenever that is for the hypothetical person listening, because we know that retirement age comes at different times for different people.
1: One of the big things that you want to start with or look at is, you know, looking at the changes to your investments just on a risk profile, right? If you are retiring and you're 65, you shouldn't have the same investments or the same risk profile that you did when you were 45. You know, your time horizon's different. All right. We don't have, when you're 45 and you're working and there's a downturn, it's like, hey, hopefully you're looking at that. Hey, this is a great buying opportunity, right? As the kids say, buy the dip, right? Hey, you know, dollar cost average. You're like, hey, great. I am going to continue to every 2 weeks. I'm putting money in my 401k. I'm buying no matter what's going on in the market. Maybe you have cash on the sidelines. You're going to deploy and you're going to, you know, use that as an opportunity to buy things when they're low. When you're retired, there is no buy the dip. Your money is invested. It's working for you, right? So you have to look at risk management as the first step of retirement planning. How are you changing the investment strategy? Then we also look at and say, hey, well, we don't want to become too conservative. It's not about, hey, I'm running at a 10 and I'm sprinting and I'm in aggressive mode. And when you retire, you're going to go to a crawl and you're going to drop that risk down to a one.
0: Just
1: and you're going to
0: pull
1: take
0: the
1: no
0: e-brake and downshift. Yeah.
1: Yeah. You're not going from all tech stocks to all treasury bills, right? So there is a diversification. There's a mix that we want to be looking at where you're still getting long-term growth. And if you're looking at retirement today, you have to manage and have that money growing for decades. Okay, we need growth. We need to outpace inflation. So that's super important. Then you talked about sequencing withdrawals and where you're taking money from and how is that coming out? Okay, now we have to look at and say, what account am I taking from first? If you're married, if you're single, you probably have multiple buckets of money. Maybe you have savings. Maybe you have like a brokerage account, a Roth IRA, a regular IRA, where is it coming from first? And what order are you going to take from first? Because all of that matters when you talk about tax planning. All of that matters when you talk about sequencing and you say, hey, maybe you don't want to be pulling from your tax-free investments first. Not maybe, but definitely you don't want to. And also, how is the money invested differently across all of those accounts? So when we look at Mike and I say, hey, you have a regular IRA and a Roth IRA, let's just make it really simple. Those two accounts should be invested differently based on when you're taking the money out and how that money is growing over the lifetime. So the Roth IRA, we're taking from it last. Therefore, it should be aggressively invested because, hey, that's going to be the last account I draw from. And maybe that's going to be something I don't touch for 10 years. So you want to let that grow. And inherently, it's a tax-free account. You want it to grow faster than everything else. So those are really important things to be thinking about, looking at. And I know if you're sitting there and you're like, I haven't thought about any of this. This is really complicated. Where do I start? Well, it just starts with a plan. Like, we need to sit down together one-on-one. We'll create a actual written retirement plan for you. It's a totally free process that we do for all of our radio listeners every single week. If you want to get on our calendar, give us a call, 833-777-4296. Again, 833-777-4296. And you know, Mike, before you jump in and have another question, I know a lot of people out there, they may have advisors already.
0: Yeah.
1: If this is not a part of that conversation, or if you ask them and you say, what's this retirement plan? What's my taxes? How much can I take out? And they say, well, you're going to be fine. Don't worry about it. You have enough money. You're going to pay the taxes. You pay what you owe, and you can only take out 4%. That's like red flag, red flag, red flag, right? Let's get an actual plan where we know these details. You can see the cash flow. We know exactly what you're going to pay in taxes, not just this year, but in 3 years and 5 years. And also we know how much you can be spending. Even if you wanted to stretch it and say, if I really wanted to go crazy, Matt, how much could I spend on a vacation this year? What's the max that I could spend? Well, let's break the plan. Let's see what we can do. That's where it starts at. That's what it looks like. And if you're not having those conversations, I would say get a second opinion, get a little bit of insight into somebody that's actually putting these plans together on a regular basis for clients throughout the valley, throughout the country. That's what we do at Bright Wealth Management. That's our plan. That's our goal. If you want to get on our calendar, again, 833-777-4296.
0: And for anybody just tuning into the Bright Wealth Management Show, we're talking about the final few years, the final 5 years before retirement, the specific mistakes that can quietly do the most damage during that stretch. And if you're in that five-year window or you're approaching it, let's say you're 10 years out of retirement, but is that five-year window before retirement a good time to decide how you would fund care of a spouse, how you start looking at your legacy? Even though retirement is right around the corner, those decisions that are decades from now, I think probably come into the conversation there, because you're not just planning for retirement in 5 years, you're planning for retirement for 20 or 30 years.
1: Yeah, and you don't, if you talked about what you're mentioning is specifically long-term care planning. You know, it's like, we don't want to be planning for long-term care when you already need long-term care. You want to have that well mapped out in advance, right? Where is that coming from? What bucket are you pulling that
0: from?
1: But
0: you also don't want to put it off thinking we don't need to map this out.
1: Yeah, don't worry, Matt. I'm not going to need it until I'm 85 or my wife can just push me off a Camelback Mountain and not worry about it. Whatever the plan is, right? Let's just map it out. Let's give you some reassurance, right? Your kids are not your long-term care plan. Your spouse is not your long-term care plan. Let's have a plan in place. Let's show you actually where it's going to come from. And, you know, Mike, that brings up a good point. Other things that we want to be planning for in advance. When are you going to take Social Security, right? Don't wait until we're already in the thick of retirement to say, oh, when should I put it? When should I take it? I've already delayed it. I haven't thought about it. I haven't put much time and thought into it. Start planning, start thinking about that now. When you come in, when we map out these retirement plans, Social Security is a absolute must that we talk about, because it is a huge part of your income. Right? It provides a lot of stability, a lot of reassurance, a lot of peace of mind for people out there, where a lot of people, when we look at and map it out over their retirement, are going to collect well over $1 million in Social Security. And then you think about, you talked about long-term care. What about Medicare? How does that play a role, or healthcare in general, right? We have a Medicare team here in our office that actually helps people map it out. And it's a service that we use, so they can look at, and we have somebody that we can look for to actually give them guidance, because it's a whole other can of worms, not a ball of worms. Medicare is very complex. It's very confusing. It costs money on top of the fact that you've been paying into it your whole life. And if you make too much money, there's also penalties associated with Medicare. So there's a lot to learn when it comes to all those things. When you talk about planning, it starts with a plan now. Don't wait until you're already retired. And it's never too late. If you are already retired, then let's get a plan together. Let's make sure that you can live out the rest of retirement peacefully and make sure that you have all of your bases covered. Because last time I checked, retirement is not 3 years. It's not 5 years. It's generally decades. We're looking at 20, 30 plus year retirements. Let's make sure you can live out the rest of your life peacefully, do all the things you want to do, spend all the money, have all the experiences, and still have something left over to go to your beneficiaries. Starts with the plan, 833-777-4296. You can also go online to our website, brightwm.com.
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15: New warnings in the Middle East. I'm Angelo Bavaro, Fox News. Hours after Saudi Arabia's capital was attacked, the State Department issued a safety alert to Americans overseas regarding travel disruptions.
16: Saudi Arabia says it foiled the Iran-backed Houthi rebels' attack on its capital, Riyadh, intercepting and destroying ballistic missiles. Large plume of black smoke near King Khalid International Airport causing many travel disruptions there. For the first time in months, emergency air raid alerts sounded Friday into Saturday across the capital as residents reported hearing loud explosions. The Houthis also tried to attack spots near the Red Sea, but those were thwarted as well. Now posing a major threat to global oil supplies, capturing key cities of Mocha, Param Island, all in the Bab el-Mandeb Strait, allowing them to keep an eye on who's coming in and out.
15: Fox's Stephanie Bennett. President Trump is scheduled to meet with leaders from six Gulf countries, including Saudi Arabia, at the UN on Tuesday. But first, the president will meet with New York City's Mayor Zohran Mamdani Monday at Gracie Mansion. City Hall says the talks will focus strictly on critical issues affecting New Yorkers. President Trump also announcing his administration's next steps to ramp up the development of artificial intelligence.
16: President Trump does not want federal regulation, but he's still taking action, announcing a new position in the White House, posting, quote, "I am forming the AI force, much like I did for Space Force, which has been a tremendous success in my first term. Now, to that end, I will be announcing the near future AI czar." Now, the president has dismissed Democrats who have been recently fighting for tighter regulations, calling their concerns politically motivated. Republicans are acknowledging AI safety, though. House Speaker Mike Johnson says lawmakers need to strike a balance between putting guardrails in place without losing our edge in a global competition with China.
15: Fox's Dana Marie McNichol. 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
15: President Trump will welcome Chinese leader Xi Jinping to the U.S. this week in his first state visit in more than a decade. President Trump is also holding a state dinner for the Chinese president, and several top tech leaders are expected to attend. The midterm elections are getting underway with mail ballots already going out and early voting beginning in some states. Polls show the high cost of living is a major concern for voters. Senate Majority Whip John Barrasso of Wyoming telling NBC's Meet the Press Republicans are focused on affordability.
28: And that's why we need more American energy production. We need to get rid of regulations. We need to do more with permitting. That's legislation we're working on now. The president and Republicans are focused on all of those things.
15: Democrats have pointed to the U.S. conflict with Iran and President Trump's tariffs for raising prices for Americans, and say they will do more to lower the cost of living than Republicans. Pop star Ed Sheeran apologizing to fans over the weekend after his tour was marred with controversy related to Israel's war in Gaza. Fox's CB Cotton with more.
29: Last night was Sheeran's first show since rapper Macklemore was dropped as an opening act for making Free Palestine comments, and Sheeran's other opening acts quickly backed out in solidarity with Macklemore. Last week in a statement, Sheeran said the tour promoter had made the decision to remove Macklemore, appearing to distance himself from the fallout, but Macklemore claimed that Sheeran told him New England Patriots and Gillette Stadium owner Robert Kraft had rallied other stadium owners to oppose allowing the rapper to perform. Before yesterday's concert, pro-Palestinian protesters carried signs with anti-Israel messages or ones encouraging people to leave.
15: Now, in his apology, Sheeran condemned both the Hamas attack on October 7th, 2023, and Israel's actions in Gaza. I'm Angelo Bavaro, and this is Fox News.
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31: Hi, welcome to the show, everybody. I'm your host, Kenny Michaels. It is great to be here today. Thank you for making us a part of your morning. We're grateful to you. All right, real quick, I'm going to go ahead and turn the phone lines on here in studio. The number to get me live, you want to call into the show and talk about buying gold and silver with your retirement account or your cash, that number is 888-961-0222. Again, 888-961-0222. The amazing Wendy, of course, is on phones. Grandma Wendy is on phones today. So 888-961-0222. Ladies and gentlemen, you can follow me on Instagram and Facebook by just typing in Striking Gold with Kenny Michaels. And I want you to become a follower of mine and join the movement. Join the movement into making money and keeping money. That's the movement. Because that's gold and silver. Going to give you some information today. Pretty crazy stuff going on. Listen to this. In the last 5 years, ladies and gentlemen, gold is up 145%. Silver's up 170%. It's the last 5 years. Last 5 years. In the last 5 years, gold has tripled the Dow Jones and doubled the S&P. Silver's more than tripled the Dow Jones and more than doubled the S&P. People say, Mr. Michaels, why is gold becoming so popular? Why is everybody going to gold? Well, let's see. In the last 5 years, groceries are up 29%. Airfare up 29%. Buying a car up 36.7%. The dollar's down 50% against gold in the last 3 years. Homes are up 46% since 5 years ago. Inflation's up 30%. You still want to know why everybody's going to gold? Because it's the only asset you can put in your retirement account that keeps up with costs going up. The dollar is sinking while gold is soaring. So how do you keep up with price increases? How do you keep up with having enough money? You move to gold. This is why I finger and point at retirement people or people, seniors, or people nearer at retirement age. Because your income is going to change when you retire. But all these costs are going up. So you have less to work with, and in order to live, it's going to cost you more money. How do you keep up with these price increases? How do you do it? The only asset that can do it is physical gold and silver, because it's not manipulated by the government. Do you understand? Gold and silver is a private asset. Gold and silver doesn't flinch. Gold and silver is real money. Everything else in the world's credit. Deutsche Bank, 2 days ago, says gold to 8,000 by the end of the year. Market Watch says gold's in an explosive phase. I love that comment, explosive phase. Yahoo Finance is saying Morgan Stanley is saying a crash is inevitable and will be anytime soon. Okay? You've got article after article, Barron's saying gold is the gold rebound is just beginning. Money Watch says gold explosion a long way from over. You heard me play last week the Jim Rickards video about gold going to 10,000 by the end of the year, and then Trump reposts that all over his True Social. The only way to keep up with cost of living is to go to gold. That's it. It's the only way to keep up. Because it's outperforming everything. It's outperforming everything. People say, oh, Mr. Michaels, I took my money out of the market and I put it into some kind of an account within my IRA and I'm earning 3%, so I'm not in the market anymore. When you're earning 3% on your money, you're losing money. Because from that 3%, the dollar is sinking and you're being taxed. So you're in the hole. You understand? This is why you move to gold. This is why you move your retirement account to silver if you're a senior. I'm going to talk to you guys about a little later in this show, right after our gold miner. I'm going to talk to you guys about a recent interview Donald Trump did about our dollar and about our currency. This is the president of the United States, and it's scary as hell. Scary as hell. No wonder gold is soaring. Now, I'm going to say this to you all. You have two choices.
0: When you're in a retirement account, an IRA, a 401k, all this crazy nonsense, when you're in these types of accounts, you have two options. Give money to the government or you keep your money. Those are your options. People that don't move to gold are going to face the punishment. Then don't come crying. Say, oh, I'm paying a lot of tax, Mr. Michaels. Help me, help me. Help me, Rhonda. Help me get her out of my heart. Yeah, well, this is help me, Michaels. Help me save my tax money. Yeah, right. Because when we are seniors, we need the money. We need the money. Otherwise, our lifestyle when we retire is going to change. We're going to live, we're going to be stuck in our home eating Kraft macaroni and cheese out of a box because you can't afford to go to the movies because popcorn is $125 to get a bucket of popcorn these days. Because you gave money to the government from your retirement account instead of giving it to yourself. Shame on you. That's why people are moving to gold. That's why you're seeing this surge of gold. And now the new announcement that silver is going to explode here because China has now created a massive silver shortage. China's sucking up all the silver. So now they're creating a bigger shortage of silver, which you think is bad. I think it's fabulous because my IRA has silver in it, physical silver. So low supply, high demand, what happens? Boom, goes up. Trump, after that Jim Rickards video, you should have heard what he said about our currency, and I have it. And in a little while, I'm going to play it for you. And I hope to God, if you're in your car and you're listening to this show, I hope to God when I warn you I'm playing the video, you're going to want to pull over. Okay, you don't want to be sitting in bumper-to-bumper traffic when I play this video from Trump because you will hit the car in front of you and then you will have a fender bender. And then you have to get your car fixed and you have to call the insurance and go all the hassle. So it's shocking information what's going to come out of this show today. But make sure you're in a safe place when you listen to it because I don't panic for anything. Nothing makes me panic, but I will share with you when I heard this video, my hair, and I know those of you that watch me do this show on YouTube think I don't have a lot of hair, but the hair I do have was standing straight up. I look like Don King. I look like a combination of Kevin O'Leary and Don King. Picture that, right? No hair, but the hair I do have was standing up. The peach fuzz was standing up. Because what Trump had to say about our currency right after Jim Rickards talked about gold is crazy. So I'll play it for you soon. All right, the number to get me live, 888-961-0222. That's the number to get me live. I'm Kenny Michaels. This is Striking Gold. You can call Golden Crest Metals and get your IRA going. 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Let's go. Be a part of that movement. 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Call Golden Crest Metals, 888-406-6222. They're there right now. You can call right now and say, hey, I'm listening to the good-looking Brad Pitt of Precious Metals, the sexiest man on radio, the one guy doing a show here that GQ magazine missed out on. If they would have seen my body, they'd have been like, wow, we should have gotten that guy. Look at him. Whew, wow. This is Mr. Michaels, right? I may get Mr. Universe when I go for it next year. But anyway, just call Golden Crest Metals, 888-406-6222. Or you can go to kennysgoldquiz.com. And of course, that gets you me, right? And, you know, why not? Why come talk to me? I'm friendly as all get out, right? So just go to kennysgoldquiz.com and I'll help you get into gold, okay? All right. The other thing I want to mention is you can follow me on Facebook and Instagram by just typing in Striking Gold with Kenny Michaels, all one long word. And then you're part of the movement, part of the journey. Everybody's coming this way, man. Everybody's coming this way for sure. All right. So why is everybody saying, Mr. Michaels, my account is doing nothing. I've been listening to you for a year. And I realized my IRA is just doing nothing. And so I think I want to move to gold. My question is, why did you wait a year? In that year alone, you missed out on 42% growth from gold and 77% growth from silver in the last year. Now, have you missed the boat on gold and silver? No. No, not yet. But you're getting there. You're getting there. But not yet. Now's the time to buy the metals. Right now. Quit playing games. Quit rabbit footing around. Okay? And I'm telling you now, move your retirement accounts into physical gold and silver. You'll thank me for this. And if you've already bought gold, you should be doubling down. Because what's coming now is crazy, especially after what Trump said. No wonder gold's going to 10,000. No wonder Rickard says 10,000 by the end of the year. No wonder Wells Fargo says 10,000 by the end of the year. No wonder JP Morgan Chase says 10,000 by the end of the year. No wonder Deutsche Bank says 8,000 by the end of the year. No wonder. So now's the time. All right. You can call me here, 888-961-0222. I'm Kenny Michaels. This is Striking Gold. 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All right. Oh, by the way, I hope you're watching me on YouTube right now. If you are, hey, nice to have you. Welcome aboard. You can watch me do this show live. And then you'll see, man, he really is good looking. All right, we got our gold miner. We're going to go to the phones. We're going to go to line one. We're going to talk to Regina. She's in from San Diego. Regina, good morning.
2: Good afternoon.
0: Good afternoon. Good morning, wherever we are. How are you?
2: I am doing just fine. Thank you so well.
0: Oh, you're very welcome. Well, so first I want to start this conversation off by saying congratulations on being this week's gold miner. You know, it's exciting every time I get I call them a gold miner because this is Striking Gold, right? So all kind of ties in. But I get very excited. I get very excited anytime someone tunes into my show and decides, you know what? I'm going to gold. And then when they go to gold, and they do very well. Then they call me and say, Mr. Michaels, I want to do more gold. And my goal, just so you know, in life is to get every senior into gold and silver in this country by the time I retire tomorrow morning. No, I'm teasing. But I want to get everybody into gold. So tell me your journey, sweetheart. What happened?
2: Well, I have to tell you, I share your same passion. I'm second time coming to you with money to invest in gold and silver, and I couldn't be happier. But I pretty much started my journey in precious metals earlier this year after being retired about 2 years now.
0: Good for you.
2: Which means that for about a year, I was very nervous about what to do with my retirement funds. And I learned something in my retirement, that money has wings and it flies away very quickly. So anyway, I had a lot of fear. I just want everybody to know I had a lot of fear. But I finally turned that fear into action, and I began to do my own research, and I started looking into precious metals. And that's when I found you and your team. And it's all turned out well for me. I'm so satisfied. I can sleep at night now because I know that I'm protected.
0: Yeah, and you know what's so funny? You say money flies away. Well, that's a great line. I got to write that down, that money has wings and it flies away. And you know why it flies away? And you know why it flies away? Because when you're in stocks, you're not in control of your money. The world around you is controlling your money. And if they make certain moves and say certain things and do certain things, your money disappears beyond your control. You're 100% right. When you're in gold, you're moving into a self-directed IRA, meaning you're the only person in control of the account. And now you're away from manipulation, and your money no longer has wings. It stays where it is.
2: And that is true, and that's why I moved a lot of my stocks and bonds out of that and into my precious metals.
0: Well, that's
2: good. That's why I can sleep at night.
0: That's great. And as you probably know, because you reap the benefits of it. Everyone that comes off my show, I like to give a gift of free silver because I believe in it. Because I'm grateful. There would be no show without people that tune in. You people have no idea how grateful I am for everybody tuning in. You just have no idea. I mean, I know it sounds corny, but Yeah, how much free silver did you get, Regina?
2: Well, the first time around, I received $8,000 of silver from you. I know. And now I will be receiving another $8,000, and I'm going to use that.
0: 16, listen to this. $16,000, listen to this. $16,000,
2: yes,
0: given to you for free, literally for free. We don't even tax you on it. It's just my way of saying thanks for tuning in. Listen to this. Can you imagine if Bank of America, Citibank, Robert Kiyosaki, all these people are right that silver is going to triple here shortly, and now China's just created a massive silver shortage worldwide, which is fabulous if you own silver. So can you imagine just that 16 grand alone, if that triples? Can you imagine? And that was free money. Oh,
2: that was free. And I thank you so much for it.
0: You're welcome.
2: But I thank you more that you educated me about the dollar and how it is not a reliable currency and we have to move. Don't be afraid. I would just tell everybody that, you know, you guys are professionals. You have a great reputation. You guys know the market. You know the trends as well as the ins. And I want you just to know, you guys want us to know about it too.
0: Well,
2: and that's where you educate us.
0: It's funny that you say that because no one knows this. I'll share, you know, I share a lot of personal stuff on the radio, but I'll share this. Nobody sure. knows how much time I spend in gathering information that I pass out on my show that try to open people's eyes. People don't realize how much time I spend on the education part because I would never move my money anywhere without being educated. Just because some schmo on the radio says, oh, the country's in debt, you should move your money. Who cares that the country's in debt? That's the country's problem. The country's always going to be in debt. There's no way the country's never going to be in debt. That's not a reason to move to gold. You have to get educated. You have to see what's going on. And apparently I'm the eyes for seniors out there. And it's worked for me. I'm in gold. It's worked for me. It's worked for you. So congrats on that. By the way, real quick, there's a lot of people tuning into this show. We have 9 people that tune in nationwide now. And so there's a lot of people tuning into this show who are kind of on the fence. They're nervous. They don't know what to do. They're getting close to retirement account. Things are crazy in the world. They're getting nervous. Any advice you'd give them, Regina?
2: Yes, I would. I would say start your journey. Start it today. Start educating yourself and do the research. And you'll find that, you know, Kenny's a good guy. And his company, they have a great reputation and they're knowledgeable and they will treat you right.
0: Well, that's
2: you've got to get moving.
0: That's the name of the game.
2: You've got to get moving.
0: Listen, congratulations to you on 16 grand in free silver. I'm glad my staff was able to help you. By the way, for being this week's gold miner, you're getting a case of Omaha steaks coming to your front door. Congratulations on that. And by the way, in that package of Omaha steaks is I think it's bacon wrap. Filet mignon, you got chicken breast, you got hot dogs, you got hamburgers.
2: Oh, my goodness.
0: You even have some seasoning. and so all you got to do is make a salad, and you're good to go, darling. Okay?
2: Oh, I appreciate it so much. It was a pleasure talking to you this morning. I'll talk to you again soon, I'm sure, next week.
0: You got it. Have a great day. God bless. Bye-bye. Bye-bye. All right, the number to get me live, 888-961-0222. I'm Kenny Michaels. This is Striking Gold. 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I keep telling you guys, go there. They're the best. 888-406-6222. Or you can go to kennysgoldquiz.com, and I'll help you. Okay, we got time. How much time before a break? How much time we got? Good. All right, did you hear what she said about the dollar? You heard what she said. How weak the dollar is. She did her own research. She got educated by me. She realized, oh, this is the right choice. Then she bought her medals. She got her free medals. She moved to retirement account. Then she calls me the other day and says, Mr. Michaels, I want to double down. I want to do it again. And now we're doing it again. Okay? Because she's smart. She sees what's going on. Now, last week I played a video from Jim Rickards that talked about gold going to 10,000. Okay. Right after that video, Donald Trump, before the Republican midterm convention thing they had, Donald Trump gave a speech about our currency. Ladies and gentlemen, I'm going to play this for you now. If you're driving in your car, pull over because it's shocking to hear this. This is from the President of the United States currently. Listen to this.
3: Our currency is crashing and will soon no longer be the world standard. Our country's going to hell, and we're not going to be the big borrower. We have power, but it's waning. In fact, it's waning in terms of our currency. And I'm not just talking about the value of our currency. I'm talking about our currency being used throughout the world. We are already reverting to third world status in many ways.
0: We are reverting to third world status in many ways. Our president says our country's going to hell. He says our currency's in trouble. Now you still want to know why everyone's running to God's money? Need I say more? That's the president of the United States of America. That's our man right there. That's the dude running the show. And by his own admission, our currency's waning. That's our president, guys. So when people say to me, well, Mr. Michaels, you know, gold is going crazy. Guys, this is nothing. I was trying to do, between last week's show and this week's show, I was trying to think to myself, you know, the public always wants to know, why is Wells Fargo making these predictions and J.P. Morgan and Bank of America and everybody's talking about high numbers for gold? And I decided to look into, where is this coming from? So how do I educate you on where it's coming from? Like, is it just fluff? Is it just fluff? Well, it can't be fluff, because in the last 5 years, gold's up 145%, silver's up 170%. So it can't be fluff. But where is this coming from? So I decided I'm going to do some research. Well, apparently the big boys at the banks, right? The big boy at B of A, the Bank of America, the big boys at Chase, the big boys at Goldman Sachs, the big boys at wherever else, all talk to President Trump. And they're hearing what I just played. And so even they're going to gold. Banks are picking up gold. Because gold is how we're going to make it through all these increases in groceries. And how do we keep up with cost of living when the stock market is garbage? Garbage. And we're seniors and we have less income. 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We're going to take a break. When we come back, I've got a story to tell you that ties directly in to your retirement account. 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

0: President Trump will meet with New York City Mayor Zohran Mamdani on Monday. The mayor's office confirmed the two will meet to discuss issues affecting New Yorkers while the president is in town for the United Nations General Assembly meeting. Trump is set to deliver remarks on Tuesday and meet with global leaders. Mamdani has clashed with the president on a number of issues, including the decision to go to war with Iran. Mike Waltz is defending President Trump's move to ban major news outlets from the White House. Jennifer Kuiper with more.
1: Appearing on CNN's State of the Union, the U.S. Ambassador to the United Nations, Mike Waltz, said the president is absolutely spot on.
2: The president is absolutely within his rights to limit journalists to government facilities.
1: President Trump said on Friday that he's barring CNN, MS Now, and Politico due to what he says is their constant reporting of fiction and lies when covering him.
0: And if you've noticed, the nights have grown longer, and that's because the official start of autumn is Tuesday. I'm Lisa Carton.
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to the show. You can follow me on Instagram and Facebook by simply typing in Striking Gold with Kenny Michaels, and there you go. 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All right, the number to get me live here in studio is 888-961-0222. That's the number to get me live. I'm Kenny Michaels. This is Striking Gold. All right, so when you started your retirement account, you started your retirement account, what, 30 years ago? Okay. And it took all this time, 30 some odd years, for this account to get up to where it is. And did you hear what the gold miner said when she said, I realized my money has wings and can fly away at any time. You know what that reminds me of? It reminds me of Las Vegas, a casino. You see, Wall Street is like the house in Vegas. And I know this is going to be shocking what I'm about to say, but all those beautiful hotels in Vegas with the showgirls and the white tigers and the this and that are not built by the winners. They're built by the losers. And the house in Vegas always wins. Now, that's not to say that you can't go to Vegas and spend the weekend and win $300. And you go, look at me, look at me. But how do you really become a winner in Vegas? Or anywhere where there's gambling? How do you become a winner? That's what I want to know. You become a winner by, when you're ahead, you get up and take it with you. Then you can legitimately say, I was in Vegas this weekend and I won $500. I went with $1,000 and I came home with $1,500. That means you're a winner. I know a lot of people that go to Vegas in a $50,000 car and come back in a $200,000 bus. Okay? So all I'm telling you is this, is that when you win in Las Vegas, you only win if you take it with you. If you walk away, get up from the table and walk away. Now look at how the stock market works. It's gambling, right? So the only way you win in Wall Street is to get your money the hell out. Get it out. You started when you were 30 years old. You did a 401k. You're 62 right now. The thing has grown up to a certain amount. Okay, great. Those are your winnings, supposedly. Now get out. Now take it and move it to gold where you know it'll stay and you know it'll grow and you know you'll pay less tax. You know you'll keep more money. You know you'll help your heirs. Take these winnings and become a winner by taking it out. Does this make sense to you? It should. Listen, years ago when I was in Vegas, I was married to my first wife, right? I would be sitting at a blackjack table at the time. I don't play blackjack anymore. I play some other games, but anyway, it don't matter. I was playing blackjack and I'm winning. And all of a sudden, a hand came in from under my arm. It looked like Cousin It from the Addams Family. You know that Cousin It, the hand? Anyway, this hand would come under my arm and would take the chips off the table. And I'm like, who's this? And I turn around and it's, well, now my ex-wife, but at the time my wife. And I'm like, what are you doing? Well, I'm going shopping at the mall. I'm like, wait a minute. You're like the government. I make the money and you take it. Okay. Now imagine this. You're in the stock market with your retirement account. Your retirement account goes up. Then Uncle Sam says, then when you go to take it, Uncle Sam's hand comes under your arm and says, hey, Cousin It here, I get a good chunk of that money. And you're like, wait a minute.

0: Well, that's the way it works. Those are the rules. Those are their rules. But if you're in gold, there ain't no hand coming up from underneath. Actually, I shouldn't say that. There is a hand coming up from underneath, but it's a tiny little hand. It takes, and the smaller the hand, the smaller the money can fit in the hand, right? Right? Like if I take a hand of a kitten, it can only hold so much. That's the beauty of being in gold, meaning when the government takes your money and you're in gold, they get very little. See, you get more. But when you're in the stock market, they are taking the bulk of the money. They're the ex-wife coming underneath your arm and taking your winnings from winning in Vegas to go shopping. You understand? Essentially, the stock market is gambling. The house always wins. And how does Wall Street operate? Has anybody ever realized how Wall Street operates? They operate on your money. So when Regina said, I realize my money has wings and can fly away, she ain't kidding. And it's beyond her control. Once you go to gold, you're in control. Remember when Trump said, he tweeted, he who holds the gold makes the rules. I said this on a past show. I said, when you're in the stock market, you're playing by their rules, FYI. When you're in gold, they're playing by your rules. And I love that. I love that. Because now it's my way or the highway, baby. I earned it and I'm keeping it. Period. Okay. Now, one thing I'm going to play for you again is the Jim Rickards video, in case you missed it, about gold going to 10,000 by the end of the year. I'm going to play this and we're going to talk about it. Go ahead. Go ahead.
1: The confidence cracks when people start to question whether the government has things under control. Money flows to gold. And it's just getting started. My target is $10,000 per ounce. And I believe we could see it before the end of 2026. Even $20,000 is not out of the question. But the higher gold rises, the more likely it becomes. Once gold gets rolling, the mass itself starts working in its favor.
0: Okay, so he says, when there's cracks in the armor, when people feel like the government doesn't have things under control. Now, this is not a dig on President Trump, but he's only one person. The government is our government as a whole. Do you think the government has everything under control? Yes or no? Yes or no? Answer the question. Call in here to the show right now. Call in and tell me if you think the government has everything under control. The number here is 888-961-0222. Call it right now. Call that number right now. The amazing Wendy's waiting for you. She's got a bib on. She's drooling to get a call. Okay, so call her 888-961-0222. You tell me if you think the government has everything under control. You tell me if you see cracks in the armor. Because he just said, when there's cracks in the armor and people don't feel like the government has everything under control, they go to gold. And he says, that's why it's going to 10,000. And then Trump, of all people, Trump takes that video himself and pushes it out on his personal True Social worldwide. Wow. And then we played the video this morning, and if you missed it, I'll give you one in 1 minute. I'll play it again. But Trump after that talks about our currency and our country going to hell. Does that sound to you like the government has everything under control? No. And when you're a senior, you can't afford to be a victim of choices the government makes. You cannot. Because you're a senior, like me. And we make less money when we retire. And we got to have our money because we got to survive. We can't live on Kraft mac and cheese. So now you want to know why gold's soaring and silver's soaring. And now silver's going to go bananas now, folks, because China just created a massive silver shortage by sucking up a lot of the silver that's out there now. So now they've made a massive silver shortage, which is exciting as hell if it's in your IRA. Physical silver, not paper garbage. Don't buy gold stock. Don't buy silver stock. Don't let your financial advisor tell you to buy that. You are buying trash with a capital T. Okay? All right, if you missed earlier the video, if you're just joining my show right now and you missed what I played, that President Trump said right after Rickard said gold's going to 10,000, listen to what Trump says. I'll play it again. Go ahead.
2: Our currency is crashing and will soon no longer be the world standard. Our country's going to hell, and we're not going to be the big bar. We have power, but it's waning. In fact, it's waning in terms of our currency. And I'm not just talking about the value of our currency. I'm talking about our currency being used throughout the world. We are already reverting to third world status in many ways.
0: We are already reverting to third world status in many ways. Third world. Welcome to United States, Stan. Okay, there's Pakistan, Afghanistan. Now there's United States, Stan. Okay, welcome. From a currency standpoint is what he's talking about. Now you want to know why everybody's predicting gold to explode? Now you want to know why? People say, Mr. Michaels, how sure is this that gold's going to go up? Listen, there's only two things that are sure, death and taxes. However, one of those two items, and it's not death, but one of those two items you can control, and that's the taxes. You can't control dying. We're all going to go, right? But before we go, we can control what we give back. And there are, there's not a lot, but there's a few radio shows out there that are trying to imitate Striking Gold with Kenny Michaels. They're not very good because they don't give any information. They're not, all they tell you is move your money because the country's in debt. Ladies and gentlemen, the country will always be in debt. To hell with that. Why do I say that? Because it's not your problem. What are you going to do about it? You're going to get out of bed tomorrow morning and go, that's it. That's it. I'm calling Trump. I'm taking over the books. And this country not going to be in debt anymore. Really? The country will always be in debt. That's not a reason to move to gold. It's always been in debt. And it always will be in debt. That's not why seniors should move their retirement accounts to gold. You move to gold to keep more of your money. Keep up with price increases, keep up with inflation. And when you retire, you keep more of your money. When you move to gold, you move into low risk, you move into low tax, you move into high growth. That's why you move to gold. 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You know, the people who say, oh, the country's in debt. Look, debt's gone up to $41 trillion. The country's in debt. Quick, move to gold. Okay, that's like saying, ready for this? You guys better pay your credit cards because I have debt. Think about what I just said. When this show's over, you better open your checkbook, pay all your debts off because I have debt. That's what it's saying. And you're going to say, Mr. Michaels, if you have debt, that's your problem. That's right. If the country has debt, that's their problem. Why is it yours? Why should your retirement account help with their debt? You didn't put them in debt. Right? It wasn't your fault the country went to debt. Right? It wasn't your fault the dollar sinking. It wasn't your fault that nobody wants a U.S. dollar. So why should you give money to help their boo-boos, their mistakes? That's stupid. That's like saying, again, I'm in debt. So because I'm in debt, you all need to pay your bills. How's that going to help my debt? Or better yet, hey, ladies and gentlemen, I'm in debt. So everybody give me the money you're earning on your retirement account and your cash. Send it to me here in studio so I can pay my debt. You're going to be like, well, dude, this guy's nuts. As long as you're in stocks, you're helping pay off the national debt. Now, you could say, well, I'm an American. And okay, well, that's great. That's great. Get on your high horse. Put your red, white, and blue hat on, right? And with an eagle cape and get on your white horse and ride down the streets. That's great, Mr. Patriot. The bottom line is this, okay? Charity begins at home. And home is you. Charity begins at home. We take care of ourselves first. Okay? We take care of ourselves first. Okay? And I'm going to come up with a hat and a saying that says, MASFA. MASFA. M-S-F-A. MASFA. Trump's got MAGA. I got MASFA. Make seniors first again. Make seniors first again. MASFA. Hard to pronounce, but very powerful. Because At the end of the day, no one's going to take care of us seniors except us. And so at the end of the day, we're getting tired. Our bodies are wearing out. I lost my dog a few days ago because he was a senior. His body gave out. And as our body gives out, we earn less money. But that doesn't stop groceries up 29% and airfare up 29% and a car up 36% and homes up 46% and inflation up 30%. How does a senior survive? You go to gold. Because when all this crazy stuff happens in the world, gold is on its way. It's what they say. And it keeps going. Keeps going. Silver is going. They say it's going to triple. Bank of America says that. So does Citibank. So does Robert Kiyosaki. And China just basically helped us out. Let's go. Thank you, China, again. So call Golden Crest Metals right now, 888-406-6222. They're there right now. You call them up, say, hey, I am listening to this crazy guy on the radio. He's very good looking. His name's Kenny Michaels. He's the Brad Pitt of Precious Metals, the sexiest man on air. And I want to move my retirement account into physical gold and silver because I'm tired of giving, giving, giving. Now it's time to get. Okay? And that's really what it is. As long as you're in paper stocks, realize this, you're in a casino. And the house always wins. It always wins. Why do you think Vegas used to give steak and eggs for $1.99? Steak and eggs for $1.99. Okay? Because they didn't need to charge for the food because the house always wins. Right? And here we are. Gold has tripled the Dow Jones in the last 5 years. It's doubled the S&P. That's how you keep up with cost of living. And for those of you who reach out to me on a regular basis and say, oh, I've been listening to you for a year and I got this retirement account. It's not going anywhere. It's not going to, because you're not in control of it. You're leaving it in the hands of people you don't trust. Quick question. Here's a question. Do you think the government has everything under control? Yes or no? If the answer is no, you better move your money. Because Jim Rickard said, when people feel that way, they run to gold. Do you think there's cracks in the armor? I do. Okay. Has nothing against the president. But when you have guys like Schumer and guys, people like AOC go doing the opposite of what our president does, they're at a battle back and forth, back and forth, back and forth. Who suffers? We do, right? So at the end of the day, there are cracks in the armor. No, I do not think the government has everything under control. That's why I'm in control of my IRA, because I'm sitting in gold and silver and I'm killing it. I'm killing it right now. I'm killing it. Okay? Because I have the right products. No one's manipulating my account except me. And I'm a senior. I'm 64 years old. And I sleep at night knowing my money's going to be there. Quick question. Do you trust Wall Street? If the answer is no, if you don't trust Wall Street, why is your money there? Do you trust God? Yes. Then why is your money not with him? Do you think the government has everything under control? No. Well, then what are you doing about it? And the country's debt is the country's problem, not yours. You worry about you and the legacy you leave. That's what you worry about. These yahoos who get on a radio and do a gold, they call it a gold show. It's not a gold show, trust me when I tell you. And they say, well, you know, the dollar's sinking. You should move to gold because the country's in debt. That's not your problem. What are you going to do about it? I mean, I'm in debt. Can you all do something about it, please? Hello, I'm in debt. You all going to help me out here? That's the point. If I'm in debt, that's my problem. Right? You got to take care of you. Now, if you're listening to this show and you're 28 years old, thanks for tuning in, but this show doesn't apply to you, because you got Father Time on your side. But for guys like me at 64, 58, 59, 72, and people that are taking distributions from their retirement account, and you're sitting in stocks, well, congratulations to you. You're helping pay off the national debt. Congratulations. You're a proud patriot. Good for you. Go get them, Tiger. Go get them, Tiger. Go pay a lot of tax so they can pay off the national debt. You saved the world, Tiger. But for me? Yeah, no thanks. I'm a senior. And my money's mine. That's how this works. I gave. I paid taxes my whole life. I gave. Now my IRA is in an asset that only I control. It's in an asset that's real. It's in an asset that's growing. It's in an asset that saves me a hell of a lot of money. It's in an asset that's low risk. It's in an asset that's high growth. It's in an asset that protects my heirs and my children and grandchildren. Yep, my turn. So, hope you have the same attitude I do. It's time to take care of your money. Okay, and gold here, they're saying it's going to hitting everywhere I look says 10,000 by the end of the year. I hope they're right because it's fabulous what's going on. And now we have a silver shortage created by China. So that's going to help silver explode. Now's your time. Don't buy silver stock. Don't buy gold stock. 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That gets you me, and I'll help you personally. I work for you. You don't work for me. Keep that in mind. Lastly, don't forget to follow me on Instagram and Facebook. Type in Striking Gold with Kenny Michaels. Join the movement. Everybody is. Hey, this is Kenny Michaels, host of the show Striking Gold. Thank you so much for making us and me a part of your morning. I'm grateful to you. Congrats to our gold miner. Congratulations to you on the 16,000 free silver and a case of Omaha steaks. I'm Kenny Michaels. This is Striking Gold. God bless. We'll see you next week. Bye.
2: I can't tell you how much that gold costs. 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There's nothing like gold, and there's nothing like solid gold.

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12: high alert across the Mideast. I'm Kathleen Maloney, Fox News. A new warning for Americans in the Middle East as President Trump weighs whether to take action in Iran. Fox's Trey Yingst with the story.
13: Tension does remain high across the Middle East as the State Department is once again warning American citizens here to remain vigilant. An alert went out to Americans overnight, warning them of possible airspace closures and flight cancellations. The message was sent by U.S. embassies in various capitals, including Jerusalem. While the trigger for these alerts is unknown, Israeli officials had previously warned Iran against attacking their country during the Jewish high holidays. The holiest day in Judaism, Yom Kippur, begins amid concerns of regional escalation. The Iranians remain defiant, saying they won't re-engage with the United States until all of their conditions are met. This includes ending the conflict on all fronts, unfreezing Iranian assets, and stopping the naval blockade.
12: CENTCOM Commander Admiral Brad Cooper says the U.S. has helped escort 1 billion barrels of oil through the Strait of Hormuz in recent months. Iran's foreign minister warns military intervention won't work in America's favor. President Trump has a packed schedule this week. It includes several high-profile meetings. Fox's Alex Hogan at the White House.
14: President Trump will kick off the week in New York. We just heard from Ukrainian President Volodymyr Zelensky, who says that the pair spoke and that they will meet in New York as well. President Trump is expected to give an address at the United Nations General Assembly. But before that, President Trump will meet with New York City Mayor Zoran Mamdani at Gracie Mansion. The two are expected to discuss issues affecting New York City and New Yorkers. President Trump this week is also expected to meet with Gulf leaders amid the skepticism over how the escalation with Iran will end.
12: And President Trump will also host Chinese President Xi in Washington this week. 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
11: The following program has been paid for by TD Touchpoints. 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This is the Carol Royce Real Estate Radio Show on News Talk 550 KFYI.
15: Hey, welcome everybody. This is Carol Royce and I'm your host here every single Sunday afternoon. And I am in the studio with Vicki Royce Metalbrook. And hey, Vicki, this was a week.
16: It was.
15: This was a week. We had the 9/11 25th anniversary. That was a very sad and very, you know, emotional week for us because, as we all remembered, what happened 25 years ago.
16: Absolutely.
15: And then we had the feds, who did what feds do sometimes. They raise the interest rates.
16: Yeah.
15: So what a week. Yeah.
16: You know, and what happens with that is local lenders always hedge before they assume things like that happen and they raise rates.
15: Yes.
16: So we did see interest rates go up from local lenders across the valley this past week with anticipation of that. However, buyers are still buying homes. Is it slowing down some of them that are sitting on the sidelines? Yes.
15: Yes, it will.
16: But yes. I say to those buyers that are taking themselves out of the market, they're making a huge mistake. And the reason for that is we're seeing right now that there's negotiating happening when you're in that under a million mark. I mean, you get over a million, yes, there's always negotiating in all price points. But they're going to look back and they're going to say, okay, we should have. We should have, could have, would have. We had that opportunity and we missed it.
15: So in our under a million report, which is going to come up a little bit later, we're going to talk about what, you know, the impact on the mortgage rates. And we're going to talk about, should you buy or should you maybe just rent? Because we see a lot of these, let's just call them influencers, on social media. And most of them, you know, are the younger 20-somethings, correct?
16: There's all ages today, but yes.
15: Yeah. But they're talking about, why would we want to buy a home? Why would we want to buy a home? And we're just going to do a little comparison later on.
16: Yeah.
15: But let me tell you what, when they say that boomers have most of the wealth in the United States today, where do you think the boomers got that wealth?
16: Building real estate.
15: Owning real estate.
16: That's right.
15: That's exactly right. So we're going to talk a little bit about that. So you're going to want to stay tuned. But in the meantime, we're going to talk about what's going on in our high-end luxury market. And Vicki, I know we've been watching what's going on at the growth in North Scottsdale, and they're calling it the next Silicon Valley.
16: That's right. You know, we have the Chandler area that's done really well with the tech and the rocket science and the Intel and things like that. But more and more growth is happening across the valley. And so Scottsdale is getting some amazing companies. And you can just drive the 101 and you can see the buildings going up. Unfortunately, we need some creativity with the buildings that are going up, because everything's looking the same. Doesn't matter if you're out in Gilbert, Chandler, Scottsdale, the West Valley off the 303, it all looks the same. But anyhow, with all this development, you know, we need housing, and here comes jobs. So the Valley is sitting in a very healthy spot, I would say, with how this economic outlook can happen with jobs and companies migrating here.
15: Well, a couple of things. When the high-tech companies come in, and they are, they want to bring that techie. You know, those are typically your younger people, anywhere from 20 to 40 years old. And so that's why we're seeing so many of these luxury condos going up in that Scottsdale corridor, that North Scottsdale corridor off the 101, and entertainment venues and restaurants. So it all comes together, because you've got to attract these people out of San Francisco, out of the real Silicon Valley, to get them here.
16: That's right.
15: Because they want a lifestyle.
16: Yeah, and earlier we were talking about, before we went on the air, about how developments are happening everywhere, from housing to luxury condos, high-rise lofts, things like that. However, you know, before they can build, people, you know, always have the conversation, what about water? What are we going to do here in the valley with water?
15: Yes.
16: But they have to show that there is a 100-year supply before they can get approval to build. So when you look at the groundwater and things like that, these builders have got to show that that water exists.
15: And we're just all hoping and praying that the data that we're getting is absolutely correct. Because what we don't want is to turn on our water tap one day and have nothing come out.
16: Yeah. You know, today I'm looking forward to positivity, you know?
15: Yes.
16: It's biblical. Storms happen, things happen,
15: yes,
16: landscape changes.
15: Yes.
16: So, you know, all we need is the good Lord to bless this valley with some more rain to get some some water, because this summer was not a fun summer here. So for those of you that were in a second home somewhere, congratulations to you, because it just seemed like this was a long, hot summer. However, our real estate here in the valley seemed to do some good things when it comes to luxury. So I'm going to go ahead and report what's going on in our higher end market.
15: Let's do it.
16: All data is compiled from the Arizona Regional Multiple List Service, servicing Maricopa and Pinal counties. Currently, there's 2,537 luxury properties on the market, priced from $1 million to a high of $37 million. The average price for those homes, $2.66 million, with average days on market up at 118 days. Coming soon, 176 properties are getting ready to hit the market with an average price point of $2.8 million. Now, if we look at what's under contract in escrow, these homes have buyers on them. There's 735 luxury properties priced from $1 million to a high of $30.6 million. That averages out to $2.17 million for those average sales under contract prices, with days on market averaging 93 days. Now, if we looked at what closed escrow just since last week's show, 107 properties. I like to see that number over 100, so that's good.
15: We made it by seven. Mm-hmm.
16: That's right. Just since last week's show, closed escrow price from $915,000 to a high of $8.3 million. Now, let's break down those top three for the week. Coming in at number one, $8.3 million, North Scottsdale, Desert Highlands. Number two, $7.995 million, North Scottsdale, La Tierra Estates. Number three, $5.8 million, North Scottsdale, over in Pima Acres. Oh. But I have to mention who came in number five.
15: Okay.
16: Because it's actually Chandler. And that home closed at $4.625 million over in the Fulton Ranch community of Chandler.
15: Well, that community's beautiful. I believe that was probably on the island, what we call the island at Fulton Ranch. And
16: yes.
15: So those are
16: custom homes.
15: A lot of custom homes. They go up to 10, 12,000 square feet on a little lake over there, so it's a pretty area. But North Scottsdale led the way, which North Scottsdale and PV typically do.
16: Right. Absolutely. So we're seeing some strong things happening there. And then if we take a look at what is the 2026 yearly closed average for luxury homes here in the valley, $2,062,000. And those days on market are right at 95. Since the first of the year, there's been 5,347 luxury properties that closed escrow. Highest priced year to date, still $40.238 million. Now, out of those 5,347 luxury properties that close, let's focus on the ones that were $2 million and above list price for sale that closed escrow out of those. There was 1,622 of those with an average price point of $3.73 million and days on market right at 113 days.
15: All right, so here's a couple of things. So prices, they're going up. I mean, we're not going backwards in the high-end market. Prices are trending upward. And actually, days on market, Vicki, for those price ranges when you're in the 100, 118, you know,
16: It's good.
15: It's very good. Very good because that's 4 months approximately. That's 4 months. So that is a very good time frame. So that high end market doesn't worry typically about interest rates. Now they do worry about the stock market, and they do worry when other avenues typically can hurt their income and their earnings.
16: Right.
15: But right now, the interest rate doesn't seem to be bothering them.
16: Right now, they're in growth mode. They're buying real estate. They're investing in gold and silver. They're in the stock market. They're leveraged in whole life insurance policies, all kinds of, you know, avenues to build that wealth. Probably some Bitcoin in there as well. But when we take a look at what's going on in that higher market, it's doing well, as we've been talking about for the past couple of years here on this show. So, you know, I'm glad to see that luxury market's doing strong, because that kind of just keeps the market going.
15: Just want to make a quick comment. We had Steve Chater, we had our investor workshop here not long ago, and Steve did a comparison on residential real estate as an investment and how it has outperformed the stock market over the past 40 years. And it was really interesting, because you wouldn't think that, but it was really interesting to see his numbers, which he verified, just to see that it is still wise to own residential real estate in your portfolio.
16: You know, it was interesting, because everybody wants to talk percentages and say, I'm up this, or I'm getting this kind of return on investment. And how he broke it down is how you have to look at the numbers, and how you can't just look at a straight line, because with real estate, the way you can get the returns, get the depreciations, all of the different things that you can do with real estate that you can't necessarily do with owning a stock. You know, you have to look at it differently and break it down. It's not just an even line going straight across.
15: No, you can't appreciate a stock, and you certainly can't write any interest off of your taxes. And
16: or improve
15: it. Your mortgage. That's right. That's right. You can write your mortgage interest off if
16: you need to.
15: Yes.
16: So, you know, it's just showing how important it is to invest in real estate. And when we come up a little bit later in this show, we're going to talk about why the younger generation needs to get into homeownership. Because the things that they're told, the myths, the lies, it's just not true. And we need to help that younger generation, whether we let them take over properties that we own and will them to them, or we help them get into homeownership now by coming alongside them. We were teaching people at the investment workshop that you can help your child buy a home for 3.5% down.
15: That's
16: where
15: right.
16: else can you do an investment like that? So you owe it to yourself to pick up the pick up the phone and call the Carol
15: Don't
16: Reese.
15: Pick me up.
16: Carol Reese team today at 480-776-5231. Or you can always go to our website, carolhasthebuyers.com.
15: And that's right. And hey, the next time we have an investor workshop, and we have them about every 90 days, we're going to put the word out. Come on over. It costs you nothing. There is no obligation. You will learn a lot. Whether or not you go out and buy an investment seminar, everybody walked out.
16: Investment said, home, not an investment seminar.
15: I'm sorry. Yeah, we're having a tough day on this Sunday. It was the interest rates that threw us. But everybody that walked out said, man, did I learn a lot. My eyes were open. Hey, we're going to take a short break. Come on back.
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21: From the Whitfield Nurseries Weather Center.
22: Forecast is calling for sunshine and clear skies with a high of 102 degrees. At night, we'll be dropping down in the upper 70s at 79 degrees, with Monday looking mostly sunny at 102 degrees. For the Foxtown Weather Experts, I'm Ashley Loessa.
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18: Welcome back, everybody. This is Carol Royce, and I'm your host here every single Sunday afternoon from the beautiful KFYI studios in downtown Phoenix. I am in the studio with my partner, Vicki Royce Middlebrook, and my other partner, Joshua Collum. And you know what's really neat about this? Vicki is my daughter, and Josh is my grandson. So we are a family team, Vicki.
26: That's right. We're three generations. That's amazing to be in a family business and currently working three generations.
18: And you know what? All generations have specific roles to play on the Carol Royce team. And let me tell you what, they're all beautifully and expertly trained because I trained them myself.
26: They have your genes as well. So the other thing too is we're actually selling three generations of families.
18: Isn't that amazing?
26: And so that's awesome too, because as we started going down the generations with families, and the fact that they trust us and they refer us
18: to their children and grandchildren.
26: Exactly. That's important to us. And we at the Carol Royce team, we've always said everyone has a story when they're selling a home, and we want to come alongside families and help them get their home sold fast and for top dollar or whatever their needs are. We want to serve them at a high level. And so when you refer us, not only are you getting to work with us, but we want to give back in the community, and that's something that we strive to do at the Carol Royce team. We've partnered with Save the Family, an amazing organization. So we give a portion of our income to Save the Family, and then we take our team and we spend a lot of community hours at their organization volunteering and serving and giving back.
18: You know, Vicki, when you say that we serve families from three generations down, we had a phone call maybe several months ago, and it was, "Hi, I'm Brian. And I've never met you, but my grandpa John and my grandma Julie and my mom Molly asked me to give you a call because you helped them buy and sell homes, and I'm ready for my home now." That was just amazing.
26: Yeah, it is.
18: It was amazing to hear from Brian. And we continue that family tradition, Josh, of helping the family.
27: Definitely. And I mean, I know that every generation in that family has received amazing service from our team, and we're happy to just continue that with additional families down the road.
18: Hey, Vicki, I know that you've been very busy because we have a program that we call Buy Before You Sell.
26: Yes.
18: And I know that you've helped quite a few families, and you are in the process right now of helping one of our families go out and get their new house, which you've identified with them, and get them into that house and then putting their existing home on the market. Now, this is a high-end house that you're doing it, but it works in all price ranges.
26: Oh, I've done it in different price points. But, you know, people have been stuck the last few years. They've been stuck in their homes going, what are we going to do? If we put our house on the market, it might sell from underneath us. Where are we going to go? Can we actually buy the home first and qualify for two mortgages? Or what kind of programs does the Carol Royce team offer? And so what happens is when you reach out to us and, you know, you want to understand what the options are, we don't put you in one box.
18: We have options.
26: For some people, we have the buy before you sell program. For other people, we talk to them and they determine, you know what, we actually have the funds sitting in our investments. We'd rather pull the money out there. Then we have other people that they've already gotten pre-qualified for a loan, and they've talked with their current loan officer, who says, yeah, you qualify to go buy the next house. And then we just reverse engineer everything on how beautifully it can go work, because before we put their home on the market, we go out and find the home. And then once we find the home, we put your home on the market if you want, or we can actually put your home on the market after you close escrow on the new home and get settled and moved. So
18: there's options.
26: There's options. Buy before you sell can be many, many different ways of doing it.
18: Here's what I like so much about our program with Buy Before You Sell is we are working with lenders that This is what they specialize in.
26: That's
18: right. This is what they specialize in. So you don't need to go out and try to find a credit union or a bank or some other savings and loan that could do a bridge loan for you. If you want to, you can do that. But I think the easiest thing, Josh, is to pick up the phone and call us at the Carol Race team, 480-776-5231. And again, we've got 3 and 4 different programs.
26: That's right.
18: One that will fit you beautifully. And again, it doesn't matter if you're coming. It doesn't matter your price range. And we can do this up to $5 million.
26: That's right. So, I mean, we can do it any price point, actually.
18: Right.
26: However, we have a buy before you sell program that program goes up to $5 million. But we've done
18: any price range
26: price point with this, because we just give you the facts on how to do it.
27: Mm-hmm, definitely. And I mean, it just helps so many sellers out there, because we know how you live in a home and how you sell a home are two different ways. And in many cases, you know, having the big families, the pets is a little difficult when it comes to getting the home show ready. And oftentimes there's even cases where houses, you know, look a lot better when they're vacant and staged, and just really trying to get that mass appeal to the buyers out there. So it's been a great program at getting people into the next home without that double move.
18: Can I tell you a story?
27: Mm-hmm.
18: I had a family in Peoria, 3 golden retrievers, 4 kids, 3-bedroom, 2-bath house.
27: Busy
18: are
27: home.
18: Are you getting the picture?
26: Yes.
18: Here? They were the perfect candidate, Vicki, because they needed a 5-bedroom home, and they needed a much bigger backyard. They just needed more square footage. And when I went in and when we saw the house, and it was clean, but it was, I mean, 3 dogs, 4 kids. We talked to them about the Buy Before You Sell program. That's exactly what we did. We went out, we looked at houses. They found the perfect 5-bedroom, 3-bath with a big backyard. We secured them into that house. They moved into the new house. Mm-hmm. Then we had the carpets cleaned and the interior painted, and we put their home on the market. And Josh, we got more money that way for them on the sale of that existing house than we would have if we tried to show it with the family in it.
27: Yeah, definitely. We see that a lot. And I've even worked with some sellers who, you know, they both worked from home and their home was immaculate, but they just didn't really want to disrupt the working hours. And so, you know, it helps a myriad of different families, whether they've got the busy home and busy lifestyle, or they just don't want to deal with the inconvenience of showings.
26: Yeah, you know, before we brought the Buy Before You Sell into play, I would go out and I would meet with our listeners. And I'd sit down with them and they would say, we want to buy first. And I would say, do you need to do this contingent upon the sale of your home? Meaning, are your proceeds coming from the sale of your home? And if they said yes, we would have to write a contingent offer to the seller that basically said, this home is contingent upon us selling or closing of the home.
18: And sellers don't like that.
26: And sellers don't always accept that offer. And if they do, sometimes they want full price or more than full price to accept that offer, because they're gambling on you selling your home before they would have sold their home, right? So with that said, with the Buy Before You Sell programs that we have out there, you can still do the traditional way that I just mentioned. It's up to you. However, you're able to write a non-contingent offer. And so what that does is that puts you in position to actually be able to negotiate on the new home that you're buying.
18: Good point.
26: And then when you go to sell your home, you're not selling your home under pressure because you have to get this home sold because the program allows for you to have so many months to sell your home, that then you can actually sell your home for top dollar. Where when you do it the reverse, the way I mentioned in the beginning, usually you're buying at a higher price and then you have to sell that house
18: you're
26: within
18: under
26: so many
18: pressure.
26: Days
18: mm-hmm.
26: that you end up taking a lesser offer for your home.
18: So it costs you more. In reality, it costs you more to do it that way than it would be to participate in a buy before you sell program. And again, Josh, we've got three programs under the buy before you sell category. One that would work for just about anybody.
27: Mm-hmm.
18: Yeah.
27: Yeah, and there's even some programs that allow you to structure the offer as cash, so it just makes the offer more incentivized for that that seller that you're trying to buy their home from.
18: Well, Vicki, I would say that a large percentage of the callers into the Carol Royce team are asking about that program because it is so good, and it is very good, especially in this real estate market.
26: That's right, and we've actually been closing on our listeners' homes where they buy first, and then we put their home on the market, and we sell that home as well, and everyone has had wonderful feedback saying, I didn't know how I was going to make the move, whether they had pets or whether they were downsizing from a much larger home and trying to do a state sales and scale things. They just saw the impossible of trying to close both homes on the exact same day and have the moving truck go from one home to the next home.
18: It's pressure.
26: It's pressure, it's stress.
18: Mm-hmm.
26: And, you know, moving's right up there sometimes with death and divorce. Moving's right there. So,
27: especially in this,
26: oh, no, you're fine, Josh.
27: Yeah, it's definitely a stressful thing. And so, yeah, I mean, I can see why a lot of people have gravitated towards the buy before you sell.
26: Yeah, it just makes a lot of sense. So, you know, if you're thinking about these options and you want to know what other options we have at the Carol Royce team, pick up the phone and call us, 480-776-5231. 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
18: That's right. You've got options.
26: And you've got options.
18: I tell you, Josh, that is one thing that people, when they call us, that's one of the things that they always mention. 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
27: And that's what I feel a lot of these families and people selling their homes need, is just not to be all labeled into one box. 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
18: Here's my sign. 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
26: That's right.
18: That's a typical agent.
26: 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We're going to be right back.
0: President Trump will meet with Zohran Mamdani while in New York for the UN General Assembly this week. The mayor's office confirmed the two will meet to discuss issues affecting New Yorkers on Monday. Trump is set to deliver remarks at the United Nations on Tuesday and meet with global leaders. This will be the third public meeting between Trump and the Democratic mayor, who has clashed with the president on a number of issues, including the war with Iran. President Trump says he's converting his proposed Triumphal Arch in Washington, D.C. into a top-grade military complex. Here's Jennifer Kuiper.
1: In a post on Truth Social, President Trump says he made the decision at the strong request of the U.S. military as well as for national security purposes. President says the arch would house, store, and have the rapid ability to use large numbers of drones plus snipers on both the roof and plaza areas.
0: And the Jewish High Holy Day of Yom Kippur begins at sunset. It ends the 10-day period of introspection among followers of Judaism. I'm Lisa Carton.
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18: Hey, welcome back, everybody. This is Carol Royce. I'm your host here every single Sunday afternoon, and I am in the studio with my partner, Vicki Royce Middlebrook. And Vicki, you know, we're mid to late September, but I walk into Home Goods or some of these other stores, and guess what I'm seeing? All of Halloween, all of fall. I mean, something's in the air.
26: That's right.
18: What is it?
26: Yeah, you know, it's this awesome fall time, right?
18: Yeah. So, although it's still 104.
26: That's right. It is still hot here. Give it a couple more weeks. But what I am noticing is we're starting to see more and more people that are, you know, taking the pride of ownership and saying, you know, hopefully we're soon to be out of the monsoon season. So I'm watching
18: dust
26: neighbors
18: everywhere. Mm-hmm.
26: That's right. I'm watching neighbors out that are power washing their front entryway.
18: Right.
26: They're putting the fall decorations out, making the home feel warm and inviting, because this is the time of year when you want to do that. You want to get the home ready. You want to take a look. You want to walk. Not everybody goes to their front door anymore. So other than to pick up their Amazon packages,
18: right.
26: But they're picking them up from the inside of their front door, right? So this is the time of year you really want to do a walk around your property. You want to go outside and you want to take a look at the property and you want to see where you can wipe down some cobwebs, clean up some dust and debris from the storms, maybe bougainvilleas from your neighbor's plant out front have accumulated by your front door.
18: I'm glad you mentioned that. I have zero bougainvillea. I opened my front door this morning, and I couldn't believe the amount of little red, dead bougainvillea blossoms. I don't know where they came from, but they visited my front door.
26: That's right. I don't have any either in my front yard, but they seem to accumulate in my front courtyard and my front door area after we've had some high winds. And so you just want to kind of do a walkthrough. And then the good thing to do is to take a look at how does your front doormat look? Does it need

0: the price point. You can go to multi-million dollar homes and you can see people are now going to Home Goods in different places. And they're buying these outdoor fake plants, but it doesn't look like the fake plants that you get at the Dollar Tree. They take on a different look. And I'm not trying to rip on the Dollar Tree look or anything like that.
1: It's different.
0: But they just take on a different, they're made for the outdoor. I think Martha Stewart has a line. Other folks have lines for these outdoor UV protected plants. So the leaves don't turn turquoise within a week with right. our Arizona temperatures. So that's been like a game changer. Look at, you know, your front patio area. What does it look like? Do a refresh there. Put a fresh new mat out there. Then go to like a Home Goods, a Target, TJ Maxx, a Ross, a Marshalls, Pottery Barn, wherever, and get some, you know, fun things for fall. We're finding that more and more people are starting to decorate with the fall decorations over the Halloween decorations. Mm-hmm. And the reason for that is you can start putting the fall decorations out in August if you like, right? And then you can have them out August, September, October, November, and take them down as you start to do your Christmas. You get more use of them.
1: Case in point, I took my 4th of July wreath off my front door, my red, white, and blue 4th of July wreath around the middle of August, and I did buy a beautiful autumn wreath, and it really
0: fall.
1: It really looks nice on the front door. It really does. It brings a little bit of pop of color. But then I was noticing my front door. It needs a coat of paint. So that's why sometimes it's nice to take a fresh look. So I called our designer, Nadia, and I said, what should I do? And in 30 seconds, she sent me over a swath of paint and said, paint it this color.
0: That's right. She knows your house so well. So she was able to do that. But it just makes a difference when we take, you know, a look at our curb appeal and how can we make it warm and inviting for guests as we go into this holiday season. And then you can walk through your home, too, and kind of instead of doing a spring cleaning, do a fall cleaning and kind of take a look and say, can I move this item around? Can I reassess, you know, use the things in your house? You can go buy a few new pieces, but maybe you have things that you just need to move around. Maybe you have something on your dining room table you could move to your kitchen island or vice versa. Or
1: case
0: you know,
1: in point, again, I just did this past weekend. My bathroom rugs were looking a little worn, so I took them all out. And I bought new. It didn't cost me much, but everything now is fresh. And then I bought a few new towels to go with it. And it really made a difference in freshening up, number one, my guests.
0: Right.
1: And even the master bath. So we're not talking a lot of money, but we are talking a little time and a little shopping, which can be fun. And it will just give your home a fresh, new, uplifting feel.
0: That's right. You know, it's always fun to do these things. And the pumpkins and the things that you can see out there, they don't have necessarily that jack-o'-lantern look today when we're out there at some of these shops. You're seeing more just a fun, unique-looking pumpkin in different colors from, you know, your traditional colors to some turquoise to some light greens, different things like that. That's fun to add to your fall collection as well and to put things like that. Maybe get some new dish towels. Spruce up the kitchen a little bit.
1: And it just gives a fresh new look.
0: That's right. Do something for the dining room table. Maybe you go ahead and set the dining room table so it's has that feeling of, hey, we're coming up to the holidays.
1: So fall is a precursor then to get us into Christmas, and this time of year takes us right into Thanksgiving, and then soon after Thanksgiving the fall comes out, and here comes the Christmas. So, you know, it's kind of fun, Vicki, because we do have seasons here, even though we don't have snow.
0: Right.
1: And we don't have changing of the leaves, and we don't have some of the other things. But that doesn't mean that we can't still enjoy the colors of fall.
0: That's right. And you know, Carol, a newer trend, because everything's Instagram and TikTok today, right?
1: Truly.
0: So a newer trend the last year or two, people are starting to decorate earlier and earlier for the holidays so they can enjoy it. Because when you decorate and you bring that warmth into your home, it brings joy versus just seeing the home the way you see it throughout the year. So what we're finding, and I did learn this from Nadia, and in the beginning, it was hard for me to wrap my head around it. But she now has me decorating for Christmas and fall. So once we get past, you know, a certain time in November, we start putting some of the Christmas decorations up along with some of the fall pumpkins and things like that. And it's kind of a both and, just because it brings joy when you're celebrating.

0: over the holidays. And then once we get through Thanksgiving, all of the fall goes completely down and more Christmas comes out. But it's okay to kind of do a little mixture of both. And you're starting to see that more and more people are putting their Christmas trees up. This past year, last year, it was like a record breaking of people racing out on November 1st to put their Christmas trees. So it'll be interesting to see what this year does.
1: So Vicki, I've got a question for you. I know you met with a home seller in North Scottsdale recently, and she said, I love to do Christmas decoration, but now that we're going to put our home on the market, should I cut that way back? What should I do, Vicki? Please advise me. Well, I think this is an interesting question. So what would you advise?
0: You know, I tell people they can still decorate. Let's just not be as over the top. Some people do like to see the Christmas decorations in the home because it gives them an idea and a vision, especially when you know that you have a lot of the kind of current trends with your decorations. People like seeing that. However, what I like to say is let's take photos before the decorations. Now, I do have clients right now that have fall decorations out, and I just met with them this past week, and we signed them up to sell them their home, and we're having photos this week, and I said, is there any chance you could run around the house and pack all of this up? And then as soon as the photographer leaves, I love what you did here. Go ahead and put it back. Mm-hmm. I just don't want photos to age or to put a timestamp on your home.
1: Right.
0: And she's like, oh, this is easy for us because now that we already have it out, we can quickly pack it up, put it in the garage, and then I can bring it right back out. And so she was actually saying that she was going to take photos so she could put it back
1: Exactly where it was. Yes.
0: Exactly. Yes. So that's what I like to say. We just don't want to have all these photos that timestamp, but it is nice. I have had photos over the years where people have said, this is our home at Christmas. Can you please put Christmas, even though it might be June or July, put a photo or two of Christmas just so the buyers can see what this house looks like at Christmas. And yes, we have done that as well, too.
1: I was looking through our multiple list service not too long ago. I think it was in April. And I was looking at a house, interesting house, custom home sitting on a mountaintop. And there was a Christmas tree and two poinsettias in one of the photos. And I'm thinking, probably these photos were taken. This house came on the market sometime in December. And it, you're absolutely right, Vicki. It just kind of dated it. It dated it a little bit.
0: Yeah, you know, that's an issue. A lot of times people will put a home on a market, and I'm talking about realtors. They'll run out. They'll come out to your home. They'll have their photographer, or maybe they take the photos themselves of your home. And then they just quickly enter it into the MLS. And then they hope and pray it's going to sell, but they don't go back and secret shop how your home is appearing as it gets syndicated to all these different sites. And if they don't do that, or if somebody doesn't have their eye on that house, I mean, you could be totally missing the market just by how the home's presented. So that's one thing we constantly do at the Carol's
1: team. Secret shop.
0: Yes. We secret shop our homes, how they appear. And that's what you're, you know, one of the things you're paying us to do. You don't want us just to throw your home in the MLS, forget about it, and hope and pray it's going to sell. You want us to go to work, market your home, and get the results to get your home sold. So pick up the phone. Give us a call today, 480-776-5231. If you have any questions for us on the radio, we'd love to hear those questions.
1: We would.
0: We'll answer them right here on the air. And get out there and do some fun things around your home this fall season, and it starts with your front entryway by just taking a look at the curb appeal, hosing it down, and doing some fun things in the interior as well. And remember, you are listening to Carol Reese Real Estate Show right here on 550 KFYI. When we come back after this short break, we're going to continue talking about our local Arizona real estate market, and you're going to want to stay tuned for later on in the show talking about that under a million market.
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5: Forecast is calling for sunshine and clear skies with a high of 102 degrees. At night, we'll be dropping down in the upper 70s at 79 degrees, with Monday looking mostly sunny at 102 degrees. For the Fox 10 Weather Experts, I'm Ashley Loessa.
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1: Hey, welcome back, everybody, on this beautiful Sunday afternoon. This is Carol Royce, so I'm your host here every single Sunday. And I am in the studio with Vicki Middlebrook. And we're going to talk a little bit about that under a million market. But Vicki, before we get going on that, I want to tell you about a conversation that I was having the other day at a Starbucks.
0: Okay.
1: And this mom came up to me and she said, "You're Carol Royce, a realtor." And I said, "Yes, I am." She said, "I've got a question for you. My son is 30 and he's been renting. And, you know," and I said to him, "You know, James, you ought to think about buying a house." And he said, "Oh, Mom, I can't buy a house. It's just too expensive." Let's just talk about that for a minute. Is it too expensive, Vicki, for James to buy a house?
0: No. You know, there's options out there. We were talking about this a little bit ago on break. You know, one of the reasons I think young people aren't buying homes today at the rate that we used to buy homes is they're not getting married, or getting married later in life. And so what's happening is there's one of them trying to do everything, where when there's a married couple, there's two of them.
1: That's right.
0: There's two incomes coming in where they're working towards that common goal. Mm-hmm. But when there's one person, it's kind of a little skinned is, you know, there's 3.5% first-time home buyer loans out there. We have
1: meaning
0: lenders.
1: 3.5% down payment.
0: Down payment,
1: which is absolutely fabulous. 3.5% down payment.
0: Yeah.
1: So then the next question is going to be, what about the interest rate?
0: Well, interest rate, but also along with the 3.5% down payment is you can ask the seller. And in this market, we're seeing that sellers are paying closing costs, right? Yeah. Okay. So the 3.2 that have grant money out there, where after between 3 and 6 mortgage payments, you don't owe that money back. So you're actually going into the home with zero down.
1: That's
0: so
1: right.
0: There's all kinds of programs. Say, you know, that James is a single person and he's nervous because he's like going, "Hey, I'm going to have a mortgage payment of this price, insurance. I've got to decorate the home," all kinds of things like that. Mm-hmm. James can go get a roommate for a year or 2 years, the mortgage, because then the roommate's paying him rent.
1: Right.
0: And he's only paying part of it, right? So there's different things you can do.
1: So you know what I did, Vicki? I just ran a little scenario. I said, okay, what if our average sales price for our first-time buyers is running at $500,000? Can you get in a house for less than $500,000?
0: Yes.
1: Absolutely.
0: Yes.
1: I just picked that number. If you bought a house for $500,000 and you put a 10% down payment in 5 years, because our normal rate of appreciation is running about 5% a year. Let's run that for 10 years. In 10 years, that house, that $500,000 house, is going to be worth $800,000. Now, you haven't done anything except make your mortgage payment and done any maintenance that might come along, but you get to depreciate it. No, that's on a rental property, but if you're going to live in it, you get to write off the mortgage interest if you itemize on your taxes, and most people that have a home do itemize. So
0: that's
1: there
0: right.
1: are some real
0: your
1: benefits.
0: Your CPA would help you with that.
1: Of course they would. There are some real benefits to home ownership. And again, one reason that the baby boomers today have so much wealth is because they've owned homes throughout their lifespan.
0: Right. You know, I wouldn't be where I am today without owning properties, and I'm still in the market out there buying properties. I'm identifying properties right now to purchase. The thing about it that we know is I'm going to put a tenant into the property, right? The tenant's going to pay down the mortgage. And if I buy a newer home, then my roof and my AC will be newer and won't have to be as replaced as often. Or I could go find an older home that's been well maintained and do a home inspection on it. And maybe the seller's willing to negotiate roof or AC out there. That does happen. So we just have to take a look at, you know, how we can position James into a home where it's not going to feel so overwhelming with all of the maintenance and the different things that do go on. You can also put a home warranty onto the home.
1: Yes, you can.
0: And then if something goes wrong with the AC or the dishwasher, a toilet or whatever, you call the 1-800 number or go online and put in a claim, and then you're usually out about $120 for that deductible.
1: That's right. That's right. So equity is a beautiful thing. So again, if you buy a house, $500,000, and you put that 10% down, you know, at the equity is going to be just, you know, about $8,000 in equity. That is money that you can, if you sell that house, that you can use that to go buy another house. Maybe you go buy another house and
0: you're talking about in plus years.
1: Yes, in 10 plus years, and invest the rest, or go buy two houses, go buy another single family home and an investment property. So what home ownership does, it gives you options.
0: It gives you a lot of options out there, and it's how you build wealth. And, you know, you can't buy the hotel without first, and you can't buy the commercial building typically without the house first. So we don't want this younger generation to get boxed into the idea because TikTok and Instagram and people that have, you know, limited beliefs are telling them don't own the property. And that's why you see apartment buildings going up on every corner. Why are you making somebody else wealthy? Because, you know, when you look at the numbers, if you're paying $2,000 a month in rent, that's $24,000 a year giving to a landlord. Let's say you're paying $2,500 a month in rent. That's $30,000 a year you're giving to a landlord. Now, if you were to have that same money go down on your mortgage payment and you start building wealth, and now you take that over the years, there's equity sitting there. Guess what? You put a tenant in that house that you bought as your primary residence.
1: There you
0: go out, you buy another property, you move into the new property with money that that tenant is paying the mortgage on.
1: That's
0: and
1: right.
0: That you already paid down. And that's how you go and build wealth. And then you get to your second home and you go, okay, I've lived in this house for a while. It's time to go to the next house. Pull out some equity, go buy the next house, put a tenant in that second house. Now you have two homes working for you and you have your home that you're living in.
1: So James, it is a difficult decision. We want to give you that. But here's the thing. You have to step in. You have to get in the game. And many times your parents, your grandparents, they can be benefactors. They can loan you money. They can help you get into that house. I know I've helped my grandchildren get into homes, and they're beginning to really have see the equity, Vicki, come alive in the homes that they're earning.
0: That's
1: and they're
0: right.
1: Raising families.
0: There's two ways of doing
1: yes.
0: it. There can be gift money, which is an absolute gift to you.
1: It is.
0: No repayment.
1: Nope.
0: Or they can come on the loan with you, and you can help use mom and dad or a family member's credit and their down payment money.
1: Right.
0: So there's different ways of looking at this. So reach out to the Carroways team today, 480-776-5231. We'd love to walk you through this scenario, educate you, come alongside you, and help you get into the game of homeownership.
1: So
0: now
1: what's
0: let's
1: going
0: take
1: on?
0: A look
1: yes, let's do
0: in
1: it.
0: Our under a million market. 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
1: Wow.
0: If we take a look at what's under contract currently, there's 4,604 homes with an average price point of $498,659.
1: Okay.
0: Those days on market are running right now at 77 days. Closed escrow just since last week's show, 855 properties. I like to see that number over 1,000, so we're a little low there.
1: Right, we are.
0: Average list price, $499,194, with an average closed escrow price of $491,804. So that's a negotiating of $7,390. And if we look at the average days on market, 77 days. Now, closed since the first of the year, the days on market are averaging 78 days on market with homes. So days on market are still doing well for that under a million. We are still seeing some negotiating. We are seeing sellers willing to pay for closing costs for the buyers.
1: Concessions, yes. We've seen many contracts come in, and most of our sellers are willing to do that because they understand that we have transitioned now into more of a buyer's market and kind of away from the seller's market. But sellers are still benefiting, and buyers are still benefiting. You know, Vicki, one of the numbers you said on the coming soons, the average price, $564,000. That is a high number.
0: Yeah, that's on the average. So, you know, those homes haven't hit the market yet. They haven't experienced it. So there might be some price corrections, or it could be that we're just seeing, you know, this time of year where people who were holding off putting their home on the market during the summer have some nice properties and wanted to put them on the market coming into this time of year. So maybe you're in that boat. You're thinking about putting your home on the market. Reach out to the Carol Race team today, 480-776-5231, or go to carolhasthebuyers.com. 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
1: Hey, this is Carol Royce, and Vicki and I just love being here with you on Sunday afternoons. Our sidekick, Josh, is out showing properties today to one of his buyers. Hope you have a great rest of your Sunday afternoon. And let's get ready for fall. Like Vicki said, let's take a look at that front door and clean it off and get ready for fall.
0: Hey, Vicki? Carol, I want to talk about a beautiful home that we have over in the South Chandler area over at 753 East Gemini Place. For $724,900, it's at Riggs and Arizona Avenue in a beautiful gated community called Paseo Crossing. There's the Bear Creek Golf Course next to it. Mm-hmm. 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We've had an awesome Sunday afternoon with you. We hope that you're staying cool and enjoying the air conditioning. Hopefully in a couple of weeks with this fall season, we'll start to cool down our temperatures here in the valley.
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8: From the Whitfield Nurseries Weather Center.
5: Forecast is calling for sunshine and clear skies with a high of 102 degrees. At night, we'll be dropping down in the upper 70s at 79 degrees, with Monday looking mostly sunny at 102 degrees. For the Fox 10 Weather Experts, I'm Ashley Loessa.
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14: The war wears on. I'm Angelo Bavaro, Fox News. Americans are losing confidence in the president as the conflict with Iran reaches month 7. Fox's Alex Hogan.
15: In a new Fox News poll, 7 in 10 voters say they believe the Trump administration lacks a clear strategy for ending the conflict. That includes 95% of Democrats, 83% of independents, and 43% of Republicans. The ongoing unrest causing gas prices to soar, and President Trump says he believes Americans are willing to pay.
16: Iran will not have a nuclear weapon. Now, for that, people are going to have to pay some extra gas. I think most people, if they had a vote on lower gas prices or letting Iran have a nuclear weapon, I'd be willing to vote that it would be a massive landslide.
15: And a growing number, 47% of voters say they believe the conflict will make the U.S. less safe in the long run.
14: This comes as diesel prices hit a new record Sunday, surpassing $6.50 per gallon, according to AAA. Hours after Saudi Arabia's capital was attacked, the State Department issuing a safety alert to Americans overseas regarding travel disruptions.
17: The alert is once again warning Americans in the region of possible airspace closures, flight cancellations, and travel disruptions. These are periodic reminders. And also for U.S. government employees who work in Saudi Arabia, they will require special authorization to be there. Saudi Arabia says it foiled the Iran-backed Houthi rebels' attack on its capital of Riyadh, intercepting and destroying a ballistic missile there. Some residents say they heard an explosion. It's happening near King Khalid International Airport, causing travel disruptions there. And for the first time in months, emergency air raid alerts sounded across the capital. The Houthis also tried to attack spots near the Red Sea, but those were thwarted as well.
14: That is Fox's Stephanie Bennett. 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
5: Forecast is calling for sunshine and clear skies with a high of 102 degrees. At night, we'll be dropping down in the upper 70s at 79 degrees, with Monday looking mostly sunny at 102 degrees. For the Fox 10 Weather Experts, I'm Ashley Loessa.
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9: Paige Becker scored 26 points to lead her Dallas Wings past the Phoenix Mercury 87-82 on Saturday, bringing her to 1,515 career points. 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
8: 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Lance is an inductee of the National Fitness Hall of Fame, a two-time Mr. Universe, and a former Mr. America. Now, start living the good life with Dr. Fitness Lance Dreher.
23: Good morning, Phoenix. Welcome to The Good Life with Lance Dreher, Dr. Fitness. That's me, live in the studio the 12th of September, 2026. The show will replay itself tomorrow. And, you know, so this way, if you can't get the whole thing in, tell your friends about it. Other parts of the country, they can go and listen to it. It's going to be recorded, put up on iHeartMedia. Of course, it's a podcast, and you can enjoy that show, the show tomorrow, too, as well, just in case. Number here at the studio is 602-260-5394. And I have a friend calling in, but just in case he doesn't, because he's busy right now shredding paper. He's Craig Abernathy with the Scottsdale Police Department. And they have an organization, it's called Copper Buttons, where they actually take boxes of paper and shred them for you. So if you have documents you want to get rid of, or just papers that's sitting around for years. This is a charitable good cause. They use the money good to do good things for people. And he may be calling today, but he's busy right now. That's the Scottsdale Police Department. It's $5 per box or bag. That's a regular banker's box size or paper grocery bag size. That's at the Scottsdale Police Department. They're there right now. They're going to be doing this once a month. Okay, and go by today just in case you have extra boxes of stuff. You don't know how to get rid of it. Maybe old documents, stuff that you don't want people to know or hear or see. And they will shred it and get rid of it for you for $5 a box. So what do we want to talk about today? We want to talk about 1 in 4. 1 in 4. 1 in 4 men die from cardiovascular disease. 1 in 4. And it appears not to be getting any better, to be quite honest with you. And there's a lot of factors behind that. One, I'm gonna say it's the overuse of statin drugs, because statin drugs give us the false belief that all we got to do is take a medication and the problem would be solved. It's not. Statin drugs do one thing. They lower cholesterol. They're very effective at it. So then why would say, Dr. Fitness, why, if they lower cholesterol, how come we don't see a great reduction in cardiovascular disease in general, in this case, men? Because it's the lifestyle choices that we make that are so detrimental to the heart. We take the statin drug, we think we can keep eating the same junk we ate before. We take the statin drug and we keep thinking, I don't need to be doing exercise. I'll just take the statin drug. and my heart problem, heart disease will go away. And it doesn't. So the commonality here is, if the statin drug's not doing it, what can we do to lower cholesterol even more? Get you new medications. Now they have injections. Well, they're effective in lowering cholesterol. But heart disease, that's another matter. There's a study out by John Hopkins, Bloomberg University. A paradox of rising heart disease rates despite the widespread and heavy use of statins, a major area of study in modern medicine. While statins are highly effective at lowering LDL cholesterol and stabilizing arterial plaque, cholesterol is only one piece of the cardiovascular puzzle. A slight uptick in heart disease is driven by a combination, you hear that uptick? A combination of changing population demographics, rising metabolic health crisis, and treatment gaps. Why heart disease is rising despite statin use? Obesity. And type 2 diabetes epidemics. Statins specifically target cholesterol, however, they do not reverse the cardiovascular damage caused by high blood sugar, insulin resistance, and visceral obesity. The rapid rise in metabolic syndrome is outpacing the protective benefits of cholesterol management. That's by Harvard Health. An aging population, as life expectancy increases globally, more people are reaching ages where the risk of cardiovascular disease is naturally much higher, even with statins effectively delaying cardiac events. A larger elderly population inevitably results in a higher overall volume of heart disease cases. And here's the best one. False security. Behavioral effect. Sometimes referred as the statin paradox. Some individuals mistakenly believe that taking a daily cholesterol pill offsets the cardiovascular damage of a sedentary lifestyle, smoking, or a poor diet. Statins cannot completely counteract the negative impacts of an inflammatory diet or lack of exercise. Inflammatory diet. Good giveaway. In other words, a high carbohydrate diet, which causes chronic inflammation in most individuals, and they have no idea it's even going on. That's why years back, Texas Heart Institute looked at cardiovascular disease and went into the heart and looked at the plaque itself. And they came away with this plaque was vulnerable. In other words, it's a scab that's not healing, an injury. A crack that's formed in the artery, a lesion, they call it. And a body's natural healing processes try to heal the crack, keep it from bleeding. So it puts down plaque, lays a layer, a protective membrane to keep it from bleeding. In this case, it's called vulnerable because it never does really heal because inflammation goes on constantly. And they found that the individuals had chronic inflammation and they had normal cholesterol. And this is where 7 out of 10 heart attacks occur in this type of plaque. So the key is to try to decrease inflammation, and that's tied to lifestyle. That means exercise and nutrition change. In fact, the University of Alabama came out with a recent study, a brand new study published last month, or this month, confirms that a very low carbohydrate diet provides superior cardiometabolic benefits compared to other popular eating plans. Conducted in part by researchers tied to the University of Alabama, Birmingham, the clinical trials analyzed how different diets affect individuals with metabolically unhealthy obesity. The trial split participants into three groups: a very low carbohydrate ketogenic diet, a Mediterranean diet, and a very low fat plant-based diet. While all groups achieved weight loss and improved muscle insulin sensitivity, the low carb group experienced unmatched, get that, unmatched metabolic advantages. One was liver sensitivity, insulin. The low carb diet caused a twofold to threefold greater increase in liver insulin sensitivity compared to the other diets, two to threefold. Participants on a very low carb diet saw the most significant drop in intrahepatic, that's liver, triglycerides and hepatic de novo lipogenesis, the process by which the liver turns carbs into fat. I bet you never heard that before, did you? This group also achieved the most substantial decrease in glycated hemoglobin, A1C, as well as the 24-hour plasma glucose and insulin levels. Just to make put things in perspective, my insulin fasting is 2. It's extremely low. My blood glucose is 79 fasting. I have 71 triglycerides. I'm sorry, 71 HDL. 71 HDL, and I have a 29 triglyceride. 29. Critically, there were no negative differences in LDL, bad cholesterol, apolipoprotein B, or plasma triglyceride concentrations between the low-carb group and the other. I do my blood work twice a year. My last test was done a couple of months back, and my doctor calls me and says, your lipid profile looks incredible. Of course, he knows the kind of diet I follow. It's Eat Like Lance. And the kind of exercise routine that I follow as well. That's why I make this part of my program. This is why I make this offer almost every week when I do my radio show. If you're in my age group, I'm 71. I have young people I work with. I've got them when they're late teens. And I've got them as old as in the upper 80s. Anybody listening to my show today, if you're interested in making these lifestyle changes and you have a difficult time doing this, making the right choice, then give us a call for a free consultation. It's free. If you enroll, if you sign up, the first time you're taken through an exercise routine designed for what you've got going on in your aging body is at no cost if you sign up. Then we make you accountable. One, you have an appointment. Each and every time you come in, you have an appointment to be taken through. It takes about 20, 25, 30 minutes. And you're accountable to your diet because you're sending or showing food journals to your trainer, your coach. And it's private, one-on-one. Not groups, not a gym where it's crowded with all these people sitting around doing absolutely nothing. Now, when you call or text for this free consultation, I need the following information from you. I need to know your name. Name is critical. We need to know your phone number so we can get a hold of you. And what part of the valley that you are in so we can get you to the right location. We have two locations in the valley. I'm in Scottsdale off of Via de Ventura in the 101. I take that whole part of the valley. Greg's inside the Fitness Institute, right down from the Arrowhead Mall at 71st Avenue, Bell Road. So he takes the whole West Valley, the whole Northwest Valley. So if you're closer to him, you're going to see him. If you're closer to me, you're going to see me. Here's the main phone number to call to set up that time for the free consultation. Again, the consultation is free. There is no pressure, believe me. You come in, you look at the program, you don't want to do it, that's entirely up to you, believe me. We want you to do this because we want you to do this, not because someone else does, because you won't be successful. Here's the main phone number, 623-225-8157. 623-225-8157. 623-225-8157. Pick up that phone now. Make that call. Send that text. If you can't remember that number, you're driving your car, you want to get that free consultation, you can go to my website at zoomlance.com, go to the contact page, send us an email, we'll get you to the right spot. We'll be right back.
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23: Welcome back to the Good Life with Lance Dreher, Dr. Fitness. The show's live. If you want to make a call and give me a, you know, you have a question about something I'm saying, you want some advice, give us a call at 602-260-5394. 602-260-5394. That's KFYI. And a lot of the people that Greg and I work with and our trainers are in our age group. We call them middle-aged. Most of our clients are above 50. We have some that are younger as well. I got a young lady who's training for a ice skating dance, I believe, national championship next week. She's in the national finals. She's really fit. But most of the people in our age group, because we have the biggest problems when it comes to our health and well-being, that are created from years of accumulated abuse of our bodies. And one of the biggest giveaways is your gut. Excessive intake of refined carbohydrates and simple sugars is a primary dietary driver of belly fat accumulation, specifically dangerous visceral fat, that's between the organs, rather than dietary fat intake alone. This is a primarily mediated by the hormone insulin, which regulates glucose and fat metabolism. When you consume excessive carbohydrates such as bread, sugary drinks, and processed snacks, your body experiences a rapid spike in blood sugar, blood glucose. To clear this glucose from the bloodstream, the pancreas secretes high amounts of insulin. Chronic elevation of insulin levels actively promotes fat storage, particularly around the abdomen, the intra-abdominal adipose tissue, your gut. Now, you're going to love this. While certain waist measurements raise your risk of chronic conditions like heart disease and type 2 diabetes, men with higher health risks begin at 37 inches with substantial risk at 40 inches or more. Women, higher health risk begins at 31.5 inches with substantial risk at 35 inches or more. Health experts suggest keeping your waist measurement to less than half of your height, regardless of the gender. Now here's the best part. The average man's waist is at 40.6 inches. The average. The average woman's waist, this is sad, is 38 and a half. 38 and a half. I'm not going to pick on you, ladies or guys. I'm just telling you, this is your choice. Back in the 1960s, the average female's waist was about 26 inches, and the average male's about 32. 60 years later, and now we've got the waist for a woman at 38 and a half and a man at 40.6. Terrible. And it's about choice. It's about choice of what we eat. There's no way, ladies, that you should look like you're pregnant when you're in your 50s, 60s, and 70s. No way. We even have young girls looking like this now. Big old bellies on them. And guys, you're not any better. So if this is you, make the choice what to do about it. Or the medical profession will make the choice for you. And it's called more drugs. The largest industry in our country, drugs. Medications. And they figured this out a long time ago. You want to make money, create a market. Create a need. So they got with the food companies. You can call it conspiracy if you want. I don't care. They said, let's tell people that the high-fat diet's causing a problem. We need to cut that fat out and replace it with carbohydrates. And that's what they did. And people got fatter and fatter and sicker and sicker. Now we have a diabetes epidemic. So now we have a diabetes epidemic and we have an epidemic of obesity. And what do? They take a drug that's used for diabetes, your GLP-1s, and market it for weight loss. Ozempic, Wegovy, Mounjaro, stuff like that. You know what I'm talking about. They're peptides, they're compounds. That's why your local compound person can actually put this together for you. And many of them do. Now they do. And what does that drug do? When you eat carbohydrates, pasta, rice, corn products, sweets, things like that, your blood sugar goes up. Okay? And in response to that, the body puts out from the pancreas insulin. And that's job is to bring it down. Well, what's it do with it? It stores it in a couple different places. First place to go with it is in the muscle. Why? Also the brain. To be used at a time when you're doing activity. Exercise, which very few people do anymore. Or not enough of them, particularly my age group. Then as the blood sugar is coming down because insulin's pushing it down, a counter hormone is released from the pancreas called glucagon, GLP-1. And what that does is opens up the liver and lets more of the stored glycogen out, because if we can't store it in the muscle, we store it in some of our organs, phlegmatic organs, and the liver is the best one to do it in. And if we can't store it there or the muscles, the remainder is made into triglycerides, where in this case, your blood sugar literally is coming down, but insulin is remaining high as well. And then the pancreas lets out glucagon to let out more of it. And then more insulin is let out, and you can't lose weight. It locks fat away. So what that medication does is prevent that process from happening. So the insulin can continue to do its job and keep pushing blood sugar down, allowing you to burn fat for fuel. That also controls the appetite. It works quite well. But it also has side effects because you're messing with the pancreas. You're not supposed to be doing that. And they're highly effective. And they do work. But all it's doing is making you do what you had a problem doing before, which is stick on your diet and eat less and watch the carbs. Because the emphasis by doctors is eat more protein. They also tell people you need to be doing weight training. Because it will increase the risk of losing muscle mass, which is your metabolic furnace where you burn fuel, energy. And a lot of people in my age group don't do enough exercise. They find reasons not to, particularly resistance training. So they don't do anything. The metabolic engine gets smaller. The ability to store glucose, glycogen gets less. Fat storage goes up and we gain weight. You can't substitute for exercise and the right diet. And so even when you're taking GLP-1, you have to make lifestyle changes. And if you have a rough time doing that, you're doomed. Because I know at my age of 71, I have no problem squatting up and down. I have extremely good strength and extremely good endurance at my age. Is it like I was when I was 30? No, of course not. But it's pretty doggone good for a 71-year-old man. And you can be there too. 2 to 3 times a week. It's all you need. So I'm going to make this offer one more time here. You having a rough time making these changes? We're coming off and we're getting into the middle of September. A lot of people be coming back to town. Time to get yourself in shape. Anybody who calls or texts from my show today, receive a free consultation. And if you sign up, the first time you're taken through that workout routine is at no cost in a private training studio with your trainer, a private training studio, one-on-one. On a program that's been designed for what you've got going on yourself, not somebody else. Remember, our specialty is working with the aging body. We could work with younger people too, but our specialty is older people because older people have more issues. Plus, you're on my Eat Like Lance diet. If you stick on a diet, I guarantee you're going to see great success. And you do this by being accountable because you're showing food journals to your trainer. Or coach. Daily. I do it with pictures with their phone. Now, when you call or text, the following information is what I need from you. I need to know your name, who you are, your phone number, and what part of the valley you are calling or texting from so we can get you to the right location. 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I'm in Scottsdale off of Via de Ventura and 101. Greg's in Arrowhead off of 71st Avenue, Bell Road. So whoever you're closest to, you're going to go to see that individual. Here's the main phone number. Call or text right now, 623-225-8157. 623-225-8157. 623-225-8157. If you can't remember that number and you're in your car, just remember zoomlance.com. Go to the contact page, send us an email, and we'll get you to the right spot. We'll be right back.
2: 3 years ago, terrorists murdered more than 1,200 innocent Israelis and took 250 hostages. 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

0: Welcome back to the Good Life at Lancer with Dr. Fitness. That's me. The number at the studio, if you have a question or comment, is 602-260-5394. And my good friend, Craig Abernathy, with the Scottsdale Police Department, is joining us for a few minutes here to talk about their paper shredding season, which starts today, September 12th. Craig, how are you?
1: Good. Thanks, Lance. Thanks for having me on. Appreciate it.
0: Is it going good over there?
1: Yeah, we're getting a pretty steady stream of traffic here today. I think it's probably our busiest one in a while. It's taking a little while to get people to warm up to this new location down here, but pretty good.
0: Okay, tell us more about the paper shredding. It starts now and it goes through the whole winter season, right? Go ahead.
1: Yep, so starting today and every second Saturday of the month through May, from 7 a.m. to 10 a.m., we'll be here at the Scottsdale Police Station at 7601 East McKellips Road in Scottsdale, and we do paper shredding on-site. So there's none of this where you leave your box and maybe it'll get shredded someday. Nope, it gets shredded right on-site. And we are using the money that raised from this event to help other police officers with medical issues and financial issues.
0: That's tremendous. Okay. And it's $5 a box, right?
1: It's $5 a box, or maybe a grocery bag full, that type of size for, yep, $5 a box. But there's no limit, and businesses and individuals are welcome.
0: Yeah, and it's shredded right there on the spot, so you don't have to worry about someone driving away with it. That's good.
1: I mean, exactly right.
0: I bought 7 boxes there last year at the end of the season. It was sitting in my garage for 15 years. My wife and I said,
1: yeah, we get a lot of it.
0: What we can do with this stuff? And I go, well, you know, Craig's doing this shredding thing he's been telling me about. Let's take advantage of it and get it over there. And it goes to a good cause, the money that you raise from this as well.
1: Well, it really does go to a good cause. And, you know, my wife was listening to your show about a year ago, July a year ago, and she said, you know, we got to do something. So we started, we got a hold of you, and we came to you, and we started working with you weekly and saw some results. So we have a gentleman here who is having some health issues at the PD, and we are using some of the money to help him work with you. And he's already lost over 70 pounds, so he's living his life now and loving it.
0: It's absolutely great. Well, Craig, you guys are doing a good thing out that way. I know policemen work hard in so many different ways, and this is another way that most people have no idea what they're doing to benefit the community. Great job, Craig.
1: All right. Appreciate you having me on. Come on out, anybody, or go ahead and send a note to my website, copperbuttons.com, and you can leave a message there for me if you need to.
0: Okay, copperbuttons.com, every second Saturday of the month.
1: That's right, through May.
0: Okay, we'll see you Monday.
1: All right, thanks, sir. Bye-bye.
0: Bye. Great cause. Okay, great benefit to help the policemen. This is something we don't hear much about, is some of the things that are charitable by police officers and the organization that helps us so much. You know, they're important to our community, and this is one of the other things they're important for, and it's to help other policemen who have issues, health issues and stuff. Okay, so we're talking about the heart, men, and we're talking about diet and diet and exercise. And, you know, I'm a proponent of what we call PHA training, peripheral heart action. We have a lot of muscles in the body, a lot. There's an estimate between 600 and 800 and some muscles that are named. I've been taught 696. These are mini hearts. In other words, they pump. People don't usually understand this whole process when it comes to circulation. They think that once the blood leaves the heart, the heart's pumping the blood all the way through, 65,000 miles of blood vessels or more. It's pushing, but you have other processes going on to pull it through. And that's called venous circulation. Because once you leave the arterial system, which is the heart and the arteries, which are muscular, they think about bicep when you're flexing your arm. It's squeezing. Well, the heart does that, and the arteries to push the blood halfway through. Then it has to come back up to the heart, get it up to the lungs, get it all gouged junk out of there through the venous system. Not Venus like the planet Venus, but the

0: veins. They're called the venous system. And those veins, just think about this. We've got a running river. Then we've got little streams that run off the side of the river. And those streams are like veins. And so it's the pushing process of the river that pushes it into the little canals and little streams, and sooner or later stops. In this case, it goes into the veins that come back up. And we have the forces of gravity fighting with that that works against us. So if you have bad venous circulation, you have a lot of swelling in your lower legs and your ankles and your feet, because that blood is being trapped in the veins. Because little doorways that keep it from flowing backwards, just think of little like canals. Okay, it goes from one to another to another to another. Okay, like you're going through the Panama Canal, little locks or doors that keep it from flowing back in the opposite direction. Well, the veins have little doorways, and those flaps, once it gets into the next chamber, close to keep it from going backwards. In a young person, that's not usually a problem. But an old person, that is. So if those doors become weak, it doesn't flow up. It stays in one area, or more difficult, put it this way, to move it. So it relies on the squeezing action of the muscles that are around those veins to squeeze the vein and push it back up to the next chamber. You get the message? So when you do resistance training, like we use in the PHA workout, you're moving from upper to lower body without resting. So you're getting that pumping effect to keep that blood circulating. So it puts a lot of stress on the cardiovascular system to strengthen the heart and increase circulation. So you push, push, push, pull, pull, pull. Here we go again. 65,000 miles of blood vessels, half the venous system. So this type of exercise is essential. Use resistance in a manner to strengthen the muscles, to increase the squeezing capacity to push the blood through. You don't get that by conventional cardiovascular work alone. Resistance training does it because even in a resting state, those muscles are squeezing because they're more toned. And this form of activity is the best way you can do it. I've been doing this a long time. And when we get older in our age group, the way we are, conventional cardio work is very difficult to do because a lot of us have joint issues, knee problems, feet problems. We just can't tolerate that anymore. But you still need the pumping action. And this kind of training does that. Extremely efficient. And it's time manageable because most of us think that we've got to go down to a gym or something or work out on our own and spend an hour and a half or so doing it, you know, it's a couple, two or three, 4 days a week. Not true, because when you're doing resistance in this manner and you're not resting between exercises, you're not stopping for 25, 30 minutes. There's no resting. Even if a person is deconditioned, you can still do movement by lying down, lifting the head up and down, doing abdominal exercises in a prone position to take stress off the heart and increase movement of the blood. Also, when you do this kind of movement, your fatigue factor goes way down because you're circulating the lactic acid. That's junk. You're getting rid of that stuff so it doesn't sit there and accumulate, causing soreness. 2 to 3 days a week. That's all you need. Here's something else you need. You know, we have aches and pains as we get older. That's not unusual. I've got them. So I go see my good friend Dr. Scott Mitchell once a month. 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
8: Paige Becker scored 26 points to lead her Dallas Wings past the Phoenix Mercury 87-82 on Saturday, bringing her to 1,515 career points. 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
0: Welcome back to the Good Life at Lance, your Dr. Fitness. You can hear the show again tomorrow at 3 o'clock in the afternoon. I also want to make mention, if you want to find out a little bit more about me, someone did a mini doc on me, and I'm greatly honored by that. Well done. Came out a couple weeks ago. In fact, in about a two-week period, there were close to 300,000 views on the mini doc, and there's a whole bunch of other ones linked to it, close to a million. So I'm getting people contacting me from all over the place, and I'm humbled by that. But to tell you a little bit more about me when I was younger, and a little bit more about my mindset, even at this age. You can just go put my name on the internet, it'll pop up, you'll see it all over the place. All right, anyhow, we're talking about the heart, particularly the heart in men, and Dr. Benjamin Bickman explains that heart disease and type 2 diabetes are linked by a sheer root cause. Insulin resistance and chronic hyperinsulinemia, elevated insulin levels. Now, that's a number that most people do not have checked when they go to the doctor. And I was told many, many years ago by Dr. Barry Sears, the author of The Zone Diet, that the cutoff level for fasting insulin before they start to see problems is 10. I believe the normal range in a blood test goes up to about 20 plus. Mine was 2, which means I have extreme insulin sensitivity. In other words, my body responds to insulin very, very well. That explains the blood profile. When they look at the lipids, okay, triglycerides and blood glucose, and even my PSA, which is a measurement of inflammation in the prostate for men, 0.25. 0.25. Literally non-existent. Because my body's ability to respond to insulin is very, very good. Dr. Bickman says, insulin resistance is not just a feature of diabetes. It is the underlying metabolic dysfunction driving cardiovascular problems as well. He says it goes beyond cholesterol. He knows that traditional risk factors like LDL cholesterol can be weak or incomplete predictors of heart disease, pointing out that nearly half of people hospitalized with heart events have normal LDL levels. Instead, true cardiovascular risk is better predicted by markers of metabolic dysfunction, such as elevated triglycerides to HDL levels, high fasting insulin, or type 2 diabetes status. Chronically high insulin and resistant cell impair normal blood vessel function, promote salt retention, and increase blood pressure, directly bridging metabolic distress to cardiovascular disease. But when you go to see the doctor and you have high blood pressure, I think about 150 million Americans have that, they'll tell you watch the salt. When it should be watch the carbs. Because when you take an excess of carbohydrates and you have metabolic dysfunction, you can't metabolize the carbs well, and your body's responding with an increase in insulin, has an effect on aldosterone, which makes the kidneys retain salt, increasing blood volume and blood pressure. It also makes the arterial walls rigid, another not elastic to be able to squeeze, increasing pressure in the arteries. That's a bad thing. And the only way to change this is by changing your diet and your exercise habits. And many of us have bad exercise habits and bad diets. And you need to do both. I take my blood pressure every day. Every day. That's one of the requirements my doctor made for me based on my age. And my blood pressure yesterday was 170 over 76. And I'm 71. You can do the same thing as well. But you have to make the right choice to do it. If it's the wrong choice, you'll continue doing the same thing, progressively getting worse. And doctors putting you on more and more meds to control the symptoms of the problem. That's why many seniors in my age group were spending thousands and thousands of dollars a year for medications. So you get to the point in your life where you're collecting your Social Security, you're retiring. Okay, you want to enjoy your life, and what's controlling you? The drugs you're having to take because of bad habits that you refuse to change. You make the choice not to. When you're spending, let's see, $1,000 a month for diabetic medications, yeah, $12,000 a year, fit that into your budget, seniors. See how much that affects you? Just for one disease. For diabetes. I know people are taking upwards of 12 to 15 different medications. So they found a way to take your money away from you that you've put away all your life working hard to save up for Social Security and anything else you may have to be spent on medications. Because they make you think you can't solve the problem because, you know, you have this problem, take the drug. I said, if you have this problem, let's change your diet. Let's start exercising, change your diet, get you on a low carb. You hear a whole lot more about low carb and the effect it has on our health being so beneficial. And I've been pushing this and promoting this since the 1990s. It's been that long. Now you've got these guys out there, influencers, saying the same thing that I've been saying all these years, and you're hearing so much about them saying it. Could have heard me a long time ago. Save yourself the hassle. So you have the choice. You can continue to do what you're doing now and see exactly the same results. Terrible. Or make the change and see the positive results if you need it all these years. And I'm not talking about you change your diet, you change your exercise habits. You know, you're going to see a change in 1 week, but I guarantee in 6 months you'll see a big difference. In a year, who the hell knows? We had my show producer on last week, Jim McMahon. And he talked about losing 85 pounds since he's been with me 3 years. And he had plaque buildup in his carotid arteries, which disappeared, which shocked the doctor. Now, I'm not saying that you're going to see the same benefits he did. Make the lifestyle changes. So I'm going to make this offer one more time. Anybody who calls or texts on my show today will receive a free consultation at any one of our Veli affiliates. If you sign up the first time you're taking through an exercise routine designed for what you've got going on, is at no cost if you sign up. And to make you accountable, you have an appointment every time you come in to be taken through that routine one-on-one with your trainer. One-on-one, not in a group, not in a personal, in a gym where all these people are all over the place. One-on-one in a private training studio. And you're accountable to your food, to your diet, because you're showing food journals. In my case, I had them sending me pictures of their food, and I'm responding back based on the eating guideline that I send to them. This makes you accountable to what you're eating. Now, when you call or text for that free consultation, I need the following information from you. I need to know your name and your phone number. And what part of the valley you are calling or texting from, so we get you to the right spot. We have two affiliate locations. I'm in Scottsdale off of Via de Ventura and 101. Greg's in the Fitness Institute in Arrowhead, right down from the Arrowhead Mall. So he takes the whole West Valley, Sun City, all the way up there. You know what I'm talking about, the whole West Valley, 71st Avenue, Bell Road. I'm off the 101 and Via de Ventura. So when you call again, your name, your phone number, and what part of the valley so we can get you to the right spot. Here's the phone number, 623-225-8157. 623-225-8157. I'll say it one more time, 623-225-8157. If you're having a hard time, if you can't remember the number because you're driving, just remember zoomlance.com. Go to the internet, send me a contact from the contact page, just send me an email, and I'll get you to the right spot. Again, 623-225-8157 or zoomlance.com. Remember, you make choices. Now take some action. As I said earlier in the show, the average male's waist is over 40. The average female's waist is over 38. That's average. What the average means, even the ones that don't match that, the ones with the 25 or 26 inch waist for ladies and about 30, 31 for men, that's all included in that number. So if you take those that are upper level, it's higher than that. But to bring the number down, all the young people had to be brought in too. So you make the choice. No one else can do this for you. Make the lifestyle change that you know is necessary that you're having a hard time doing. So give us a call. Send us a text. 623-225-8157. You guys have a wonderful weekend. You've been listening to Good Life for Last Year with Dr. Fitness. Again, the show plays at 3 o'clock tomorrow afternoon. Tell your friends about it in other parts of the country. And if you want to find out more about me, again, go see my mini doc online. Okay, just type my name in and you'll see it pop up. It'll give you a little bit of more information on me when I was younger. You guys have a great day, have a great weekend, and God bless.
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14: An ICE shooting in Texas. I'm Kathleen Maloney, Fox News. An immigration enforcement agent shot a man in Austin, Texas today. Austin Travis County EMS Chief Rob...
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15: But in serious condition. They were transported off the scene within 9 minutes of arrival of EMS resources and transported to a local trauma center.
14: Texas Democratic Congressman Greg Cesar says the investigation into the shooting should continue, and he told reporters ICE should leave Austin. Eight people were injured following a shooting Saturday night north of Orlando in the Florida town of Sanford. The police department says it happened during a gathering at a home, but they're not saying yet if they know what led to that incident. A new warning for Americans in the Middle East as President Trump weighs whether to take action in Iran. Fox's Trey Yingst in Tel Aviv.
16: Tension does remain high across the Middle East as the State Department is once again warning American citizens here to remain vigilant. An alert went out to Americans overnight, warning them of possible airspace closures and flight cancellations. The message was sent by U.S. embassies in various capitals, including Jerusalem. While the trigger for these alerts is unknown, Israeli officials had previously warned Iran against attacking their country during the Jewish high holidays. The holiest day in Judaism, Yom Kippur, begins amid concerns of regional escalation. The Iranians remain defiant, saying they won't re-engage with the United States until all of their conditions are met. This includes ending the conflict on all fronts, unfreezing Iranian assets, and stopping the naval blockade.
14: CENTCOM Commander Admiral Brad Cooper says the U.S. has helped escort a billion barrels of oil through the Strait of Hormuz in recent months. 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

0: Welcome back. It is Verdict with Senator Ted Cruz. Ben Ferguson with you as well. If you're listening around the country on radio stations, we love having you. And don't forget, we do this show as a podcast 3 days a week. It is always free. You can download Verdict with Ted Cruz wherever you get your podcasts. If you got an iPhone, you have the podcast app already on your phone. So just in your little search bar, put in podcast. Purple icon pops up. And then click on it. Then put in Ted Cruz or Verdict with Ted Cruz. It'll come up right there. It's that easy. You can also tell Siri or Alexa, download or play Verdict with Ted Cruz. It will do it for you as well. If you just joined us, we're talking about these incredible, two amazing numbers. One, the poverty level in this country is the lowest it's ever been in history. And medium income is at the highest levels ever. Now, Senator, while we're doing this, we talk about, you know, the headlines at CNN and CBS and NBC and ABC. I just want you to know right now exactly what is on the home page of CBS News. Their top story is this. UN experts say U.S. may have committed war crimes with two Iran strikes. Their next story next to that is farmer who voted for Trump says farmers are all just in survival mode. Below that, Iran downed at least two American drones in recent days, officials say. Below that, Trump ordered DOJ not to appeal ruling loosening gun limits, sources say. Nothing about the economy. You go to ABC News, their top story, drone reports briefly pause flight operations at D.C. airports. Their other big story, most stressful winter as El Nino fueled coastal erosion in SoCal, likely to get worse. And their other story, body found in the Grand Canyon. So nothing there. Go for the trifecta. You go over to NBC News, their top story, Josh Shapiro urges swift AI rules. Again, doom and gloom with AI. Says relying on tech companies is flat out wrong. Their other big story, Ohio mother of 16 kids found living in squandered home pleads not guilty to child endangerment. Those are their top two stories on NBC News. So it's proof. We're not just saying it, Senator. They're doing everything they can to make sure that there is no good news on either of these stories. They'll just be silent on them completely.
1: By the way, CNN, what do you think their lead story is? I just pulled it up. The lead story, one place you won't find President Trump starring in GOP ads. Then the next story, Trump seen with Kennedy Center demolished poster. Judge orders 30-day notice before any major changes. The next story, Kevin Warsh justified Donald Trump. Now what? The next story, Princess Diana's brother claims Charles sounded giddily elated the night of her death. I don't even see it on CNN's website. It's not news.
0: By the way, CBS News, they have different tabs, right? So they have U.S., Iran war, truck safety, midterms, world politics.
1: By the way, here's some more. Everyone hates data centers. Lawyers love them. The world's busiest, deadliest sea route keeps getting busier with some kidnapped and forced onto boats. Fed up Pennsylvania Democrats plot to run for Fetterman's seat in 2028.
0: Yeah. I got,
1: not
0: by the way,
1: I'll a give word
0: you,
1: about
0: not a word. By the way, CBS News, they've got these tabs, Senator. They have a money watch tab. Like, surely this economic news would be there. Their top story right now, what the Fed rate hike reveals about Warsh, Trump, and inflation. Then, 1 in 3 Americans with health insurance have medical debt, survey says. And then, OpenAI reveals 6 more instances of unexpected or concerning AI behavior. Those are their stories on their on the new the Money Watch just tab. So, and then their big story is no relief in sight for U.S. drivers as gas and diesel prices surge. There it is. Like, look, not even on their money page.
1: It is, sadly, their partisan agenda is not hard to figure out. They want you to think everything about the economy is horrible. Yep. And objectively, the highest median family income in recorded history is not horrible. That is an inconvenient fact. Also objectively, the lowest poverty rate ever recorded in American history, even if you're a crazy left-wing partisan, it's hard to spin that as bad news. Yeah. And not only that, the lowest child poverty rate in recorded history.
0: Yeah.
1: There's no way if you're some lefty on TV, what do you say about that? Yeah. Yeah. Other than I hate Trump, which is their entire message. Trump bad, and they want to convince you. Look, if you're looking at your 401k and the stock market keeps going up and up and up, like that's your savings for retirement, and they want to convince you should be really unhappy about that.
0: Yeah, you should be. Let's talk strategy for just a second, because I keep getting asked this question. And look, it goes, it's the economy stupid. I think a new way of putting it in 2026.
1: By the way, do you know what the number one driver is of your stock market at record highs?
0: What is that?
1: And your 401k at record highs? Data center construction in the U.S. And the Democrats and the radical left are doing everything they can. They want to halt all data center construction in America. Bernie Sanders has introduced legislation to do that. You know who else wants to do that? The Chinese communists want to halt all data center construction in America. That is the major driver of job growth across the country. And by the way, not just blue-collar jobs, construction workers, electricians, but also white-collar jobs are being driven by that. But it is also driving the stock market gains that are, if you're a teacher and your pension fund is invested in the stock market, your pension fund is going up, your 401k is going up, and the left is literally trying to strangle the economic growth that is happening. And you know what they'll do if they succeed in halting all data center construction in America? They'll then blame the economic devastation that they know will result from that. They'll say it's all Trump's fault.
0: Yeah. Yeah, this is the game plan. Now, I go back to just how dishonest they are on this. And it reminds me, strategy-wise, we've got to do a better job. And when we give you this information, everybody that's listening or watching, like, please share this with your friends. They're not going to hear about it anywhere.
1: Your friends don't know. I promise your friends don't know. Think of your 10 closest friends, ideally people who are going to be voters on Election Day or people who should be voters, and ask them, hey, how do you think median income today compares to historically? How do you think poverty rate compares? And I promise you, if they're liberals, they'll say, oh, median income's way down and poverty rate has gone through the roof because Trump is terrible. Even if they're not liberals, if they're just apolitical, if they're just someone who kind of lives and occasionally watches the news, I'm willing to bet if you ask them, they're going to say median income is way down and poverty is way up, because that's what the dishonest corporate media is trying to convince them every single day, because they have a political objective, and that objective is furthered by lying to the voters. So let's use this podcast to counteract the lies.
0: Amen.
1: With the truth.
0: Yeah, no, it's here. We've got the data for you. Please make sure you tell your family and friends, because they need to understand just how great things are. And again, job numbers, 3x what they were supposed to be in August as well. That is something else no one else is talking about. We're going to take a quick break. It is Verdict with Senator Ted Cruz, Ben Ferguson with you. Don't forget, download our podcast and listen 3 days a week as well. A lot more coming up. We'll be right back after this.
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9: President Trump is set to meet with Zoran Mamdani while in New York for the UN General Assembly this week. The mayor's office confirmed the two will meet to discuss issues affecting New Yorkers on Monday. This will be the third public meeting between Trump and the Democratic mayor, who has clashed with the president on a number of issues, including the war with Iran. Senator Cory Brooks says President Trump's move to ban major news outlets from the White House violates the Constitution. The New Jersey Democrats slammed the new policy on NBC's Meet the Press today.
10: This president has no regard for the First Amendment. He's going after reporters, and this ban just doubles down on that.
9: Booker also accused the president of using the Justice Department in unprecedented ways to retaliate against reporters. Carrot Top is awake and breathing on his own as he remains hospitalized following his suicide attempt. A representative for the comedian, whose real name is Scott Thompson, told TMZ Scott is under close medical care and is continuing to improve. The representative told the outlet he is surrounded by his family. I'm Rob Martier.
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23: From the Whitfield Nursery's Weather Center.
24: The forecast is calling for sunshine and clear skies with a high of 102 degrees. At night, we'll be dropping down in the upper 70s at 79 degrees, with Monday looking mostly sunny at 102 degrees. For the Foxtown Weather Experts, I'm Ashley Loessa.
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0: 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And as a reminder, if you like the show, you'll love the podcast that we do 3 days a week. So make sure you download Verdict with